0: 15-yard carry into Yellow Jacket territory at the 49-yard line. So that fullback trap, I mentioned that with head coach of the Perm Yellow Jackets, Jesse Hine. You got to stop that. That is the bread and butter for everything in this Power T offense. And it comes through this time for the Trojans. So another Mission Chiropractic first down. 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Strand first down. Hand off up the middle again. This time it's Conley. Conley, two carries in a row. Positive yards. Picks up about 5 yards. Gets it up to the Yellow Jacket 44-yard line. So second down and 5 coming up. Again, Peterson Pharmacy scoreboard. First drive of the game for the Trojans, so no score yet early on a very picturesque prep football Friday night for Barnesville Homecoming. Strand takes the second down carry, you know, keeps it himself after a fake give. He has some room. He gets the first down, crosses the 40 all the way down to the, looks like the 34-yard line, so that'll move the chains. A Mission Ready Chiropractic first down.
1: After another Barnesville first down.
0: So the Trojans, much like last week, very methodical first drive. Controlling the ball, just like we said with our Acme tools of the game, keys of the game. That's one of the big things here is that they just want to go on long, with shorten up the game a little bit. That's first and 10 for the Trojans. At the Perm, 35. Handoff give, Amundsen, a few yards on that first down carry. Picks up about 3. I'll make it second down and 7. Moving the ball up to the 33-yard line. So a nice first drive here for the Trojans. Clock rolling, 8:36 left here in the first quarter. And eat away here, coming into 4 minutes into the game. Play clock is down to 10. Hard count. Defender gets back. Conley with the give, and he goes nowhere. It's a loss on the play. Nice job there, and make it a big-time stop for the Perm Yellow Jackets. Crashing into the A-gap was Eli Roku. So nowhere to go there for Conley on that fullback trap. Actually lose the yard. 3rd and 8 now for the Trojans at the Perm Yellow Jacket 34-yard line. Need to get to about the 26. Different formation now. 2 wide outs for the Trojans. Single setback. Different formation. Back to pass. Strand. Has no room, and he's got a man wide open, and it's caught, and it's going to be in for a touchdown. Touchdown, Trojans. It's Luke Harbin with a touchdown. A 35-yard touchdown pass from Jake Strand to Luke Harbin, and it's 6-0 Trojans here on Homecoming. Luke Harbin getting behind the defense, the big tight end able to get the job done, and 2-point conversion coming up. So a nicely executed play-action pass there for Jake Strand. Gets the Trojans on the board first. 2-point conversion coming up. Conley, Pana. They'll hand it off to Amundsen. Amundsen drives his way forward. It's going to be short, I do believe. And the boy, 2-point conversions have been tough to come by this year for the Trojans. That is for sure. But the Trojans on the board first. And with 7:28 left here in the first quarter on the Peterson Farm Seed scoreboard, it's the Barnesville Trojans 6, the Perm Yellow Jackets nothing. 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
0: Prep Football Friday nights here on KFGO, also the Barnesville Public Schools YouTube channel. And 7:28 left here in the first quarter. Jake Strand hooking up with Luke Harbin for a 34-yard touchdown pass. Point after attempt, no good. And the Barnesville Trojans on the Peterson Farm Seed scoreboard leading 6-0. As Dukek's going to kick it off and it's going to scrub around and then picked up at the 20-yard line and getting some room and breaking free and having a lot more room and getting all the way across midfield before he's finally tripped up. When he got into Trojan territory is Jonathan Harms, the senior, and he is explosive. He is very quick and kind of that squib kick, and it's like everyone hesitated, and boy, I tell you, Jonathan Harms can move. So 6-0 again, Trojans lead after a first down touchdown, first a drive that leads to a score. And very good field position on the ensuing kickoff for the Yellow Jackets here with their spread pistol formation and their quarterback, Brody Bloom. He takes a high snap, hands it off, and nowhere to go. And then breaking free in a tackle. And boy, what a move there by the tailback, Isaiah Farrell. He was quick like a hiccup there. He was tackled, looked like he was going to get tackled for a 4-yard loss. He made something out of nothing there and gets to the sideline. Clock stops at 7:05. He was driven out of bounds, but a nice run there by Farrell. Picking up about 9 yards, second down and a long one coming up at the Trojan 36-yard line. Call it to 37. So Yellow Jackets, Brody Bloom, the quarterback, pistol formation again. Hands it off again, same play, bouncing outside, getting the first down and more. And Farrell just lickety-split quick there, gets to the outside. Moves the chains again for another mission ready chiropractic, first down. And the Yellow Jackets, they move quickly. They kind of move with tempo. Kind of do kind of a quick little huddle. Now taking their time more, right when I say that. Bloom went to the sideline to get the play. But everything kind of works out. Farrell and Bloom, the quarterback. Two wides to the near side now for the Yellow Jackets. Again, it's a fumble, and who got on it? A fumble on the exchange there from Bloom to Farrell again, and it's going to be a loss. Looks like the Yellow Jackets got on top of it. So avoiding disaster there is Purim, but it's going to be second down now and long. Loss of about 3 yards there. Second down and 13 coming up for Purim at the 33-yard line. 6-0 on the Peterson Farm Seeds scoreboard. The Trojans scoring on their first drive. Point after attempt, no good. Clock's rolling, 6:13 left here in the first quarter. Again, shotgun formation this time coming to the near side. Option play, and Bloom's going to keep it himself, and he's going to get to the pylon, and he's going to get in for a touchdown. A 33-yard touchdown run from Brody Bloom, and just like that, we're all tied up. Point after attempt coming up. Brody Bloom, nice run there. Just a simple option play. Kind of a fake pitch out to his tailback, and he just kept it himself. With 5:59 left here in the first quarter. And they will be kicking. Holder is Michael Beach. Zane Wacker is the kicker, and it is good. So Wacker boots it through the uprights, and with 5:59 left here in the first quarter on the Peterson Farm Seed scoreboard, it's the Perm Yellow Jackets 7, the Barnesville Trojans 6. 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
0: We'll be right back. So Brody Bloom, the junior quarterback for the Perm Yellow Jackets, at the 5:59 mark here in the first quarter. It's a 33-yard touchdown run. He also kicked the extra point. It's 7-0 on the Peterson Farm Seed scoreboard. Perm leading Barnesville. Both teams scoring on their first drive. Derek Hansen with you. Dallas Coral back at the KHGO studios. Jeff Nibby doing all the technical stuff for the Barnesville Public Schools YouTube channels. The kickoff from Bloom heads into the hands of Bull Green. He takes it about the 10. A nice kickoff there. And about a 12-yard return there by Bull Green. Gets it up to the 23-yard line. So good kick there by the Yellow Jackets after they just took the lead. They mentioned the two-point conversions have been kind of a struggle for the Barnesville Trojans. A big difference in last week's game as the Nuggets are able to score them. And I do believe the Trojans were having a tough time with it, and that was an understatement. Got a couple of them, but that one you don't get cost you. As handoff, give up the middle. Nice, and breaking free and having some room there is Pana. Pana using his speed, picks up about 15 yards in the play, gets it up to the Trojans' 40-yard line. So the Trojans, again, methodically going. They haven't had as many home run hits like they used to maybe have with, let's say, Cam Halverson or Major Ness last year. Think about some of the past teams with Braden Bredman and John Roller, but they can grind it out in this power T offense. There's a Mission Ready Chiropractic first down play. Goes to Pana. He tries to bounce it outside, but he is stymied. And a nice stop there by Wacker. Zane Wacker fills the gap there. So nowhere to go. No gain. Second down and 10 for the Trojans at their own 40-yard line. Again, Peterson Farm Seed scoreboard, 7-6 Perham. Each team with a drive, each team with a score. 4:57 left here in the first quarter. Jake Strand under center. It's Pana and Conley behind him. Another delayed give. This time it's Matthew Jarr. And Matthew Jarr gets a few yards. Be about third down and 6. They'll give them 4 on that play. So third down along 6. They need to get right to midfield for the first down. And if they get it close, fourth and short, it'll be interesting to see what Coach Strand decides to do here. So Matthew Jarr, Michael Conley, and Pana in the backfield. Check that Amundsen, and they give it to Amundsen, and he's trying to wait for his blockers. Doesn't have very much room there at all. Nice job of coming up and making the tackle there for Perham. Jaden Gortnes. Gorens, I should say, Gorens. That brings up a fourth down and 3, and Coach Strand says, so let's punt it, boys. So fourth down and 4. Jake Strand takes the high snap, boots it away. And there's going to be a fair catch. And the Perm Yellow Jackets will have their second drive starting at their own 24-yard line. Again, on the Peterson Farm Seed scoreboard, it's Perm 7, Barnesville 6, 3:41 left here in the first quarter. Here at homecoming night. Again, we want to thank our sponsors tonight, Dean's Bulk Service, Perm Chamber. They got Oktoberfest coming up tomorrow in Perm. Strand & Marcy Insurance, Muscatel Ford, Olson Pools & Spas, Valley Truck Gear, Satellite Solutions, CI Sport, Acme Equipment, Acme Tools, Peterson Farm Seeds, West Funeral Home & Life Tribute Center, and Mission Ready Chiropractic. As Bloom, who scored a 33-yard touchdown to give the Perm Yellow Jackets, hands it off to Harms, and Harms has got some wheels, and there's going to be a flag. We might have a hold on the outside here. This might be coming back. Check that. It was Carson's eyes there with the carry. So they'll move it back. There's a line in the middle there. I thought it was 0. It was actually number 8. So call holding. That'll back it up. Make it about a first down and 20 now. They'll mark it at the 17-yard line. So backs up Perham. Be first down. We'll say it's

side. And another CeCe is able to get free, and he's out in the open. It's into Trojan territory. CeCe with a nice run there. Brandon Dunn comes up from the safety spot and avoided probably a touchdown. They'll mark him out of bounds at the 41-yard line. Now stop the clock at 3:05 left here in the first. 7-6 Perham on the Peterson Farm Seed scoreboard early on. Two wide, split to the near side, including Michael Beach, the lanky one, and we have Bloom to the outside, and we're going to have him run all the way out and getting around the corner again before being brought down after about a 4-yard carry. And Brody Bloom, very athletic quarterback, makes it second down and a long 6 deeper into Trojan territory at the 37-yard line. So a nice offensive display so far by both teams, but Perham showing how explosive they can be. Clock rolling now, 2:26 left here in the first quarter. And Perham trying to add to their 7-6 lead. Bloom in shotgun formation. Now going to run option to this near side. Keeps it himself in the exact same play that he got the touchdown on. Makes another move and breaks a few ankles before getting all the way down to the 19-yard line. Another mission-ready chiropractic first down. And I'm telling you, Brody Bloom is just kind of a one-man show here so far for Perham. Wind the clock, or getting down to the 2-minute mark left here in the first quarter. Again, Peterson Pharmacy scoreboard 7-6 Perham. And looking to add to it. Bloom getting the play from the sidelines. He's exuding a lot of energy, just going back and forth just to get the play. Derek Hansen with you. Dallas Coral back at the KFGO studios. Jeff Nibby helping out with the Barnesville Public Schools YouTube channel. And it's beautiful Friday night. Bloom shotgun again. Hands it off Farrell. Farrell not getting much room. Nice job there by Amundsen to stop him. I think lost a yard in the play. He'll bring up a second down at 11. So backs him up a yard. It'll be second down 11 from the Trojan 20-yard line for Perham. Some changes coming up now. Jaden Shrump coming to the game for the Yellow Jackets. Jaden Borman split out to the far side. Wacker to the near side. No, check that. That is Beach. Snap looking deep. And looking deep and knocking away. They're going to call pass interference on Aiden Bullgreen. Michael Beach is waiting for it. It's kind of one of those back shoulder throws. Beach, the taller wide receiver. And Bulgren couldn't see the ball, and once Beach stopped, Bulgren ran into him, so that's going to be a 15-yard penalty and a fresh 4 for the Perham Yellow Jackets. So it'll be first down. We'll see where they mark it here. First down and goal, it looks like. Probably from the... No, they're going to say it's second down and short. So it's second down and 1, it's not a fresh 4. So it's half the distance being at the 20-yard line, so it's right at the 10-yard line. They still need 1 yard to go for the first down. And it looks like they're going to almost be awfully close. I think he's just short. Nice job there by Amundsen getting up. Looked like Pano is also in on that. So third down and 1, no gain. It looked for sure like Farrell's going to get to it, and then all of a sudden Amundsen and Pano came out of nowhere to make the stop. I think he also might have had the homecoming king in there, Owen Thorkelson, helping out. So third down and 1 coming up. No doubt, I think, probably 4 down territory, so 2 plays to get it for the Yellow Jackets. And now we go to a wishbone. How about this? And back to pass now. The wishbone is Bloom. Has nowhere to go. It's going to throw it to the corner of the end zone, and it is going to be caught. What a catch! What a touchdown catch by the Yellow Jackets. Unbelievable. What a catch there by Michael Beach.

0: Michael Beach just reaching up over the defender. I mean, that was a big league play there. So a 10-yard touchdown catch by Michael Beach, just reaching over the Trojan defender, grabbing it, and it's now 13-6 in favor of Purim. Point after attempt coming up. Bodie Bloom kind of doing it all. Now we're going to have a penalty here. It looks like a false start on the point after attempt. So that'll just back Bloom up 5 yards. He had the extra point pretty good on the last one. But a beautiful throw from Brody Bloom to the corner of the end zone. And Michael Beach, looks like he's about 6'4", so just reached over and grabbed the ball and kept his foot in balance for the touchdown. So Bloom, point after attempt coming up. Spot is blocked. It's no good. And the Peterson Farm Seed scoreboard here on Barnesville Homecoming is the Barnesville Trojans trailing the Perm Yellow Jackets 13-6. The kickoff coming up here as we're just 5 seconds left in the first quarter. 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
0: Welcome back. It's Eric Hansen with you. Dallas Coral back in the KFGO studios. Jeff Nibby helping out here with the Barnesville Public Schools YouTube channel. On the Peterson Farm Seed scoreboard, it is the Perm Yellow Jackets leading the Barnesville Trojans 13-6. And Brody Bloom kind of doing all. A touchdown run, a touchdown pass to Michael Beach. Trojans kind of waiting. And a long kickoff by Bloom goes into the end zone. So it's going to be first and 10 for the Trojans at their own 20. What a weapon Bloom is in. He does it with his foot. He does it with his legs. Running. He's doing it with his arm passing. Kind of Mr. Everything so far for Perm. So, 5 seconds left in the first quarter. Again, on the Peterson Farm Seed scoreboard, it's 13-6. Perm leading. Coming up at halftime, we will have the Acme Equipment Halftime Show. We'll get to the details on that. We'll have all the first half scoring, the out-of-town scoreboard, some big games going on, and double-A action. And the Trojans will start at their own 20-yard line, trailing by 7. 13-6. Strand takes the first down snap. Hands it off, trying to bounce outside, and just surging through is Amundson. And that'll end the first quarter of play. Amundson picks up about 6 yards on the play, and when we come back, it'll be second down and 4 from their own 26-yard line. But again, on the Peterson Farm Seed scoreboard, after one quarter of play, it is the Perm Yellow Jackets 13, the Barnesville Trojans 6. 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
0: About ready to get second quarter action underway. Derek Hansen with you. Dallas Coral back at the studios. And Jeff Nibby nearby as a second down carry coming up for the Trojans. The fullback dive. Looks going to be awfully close to the first down, moving up to the 30-yard line of the Yellow Jackets. And the referees say, yeah, move the chains. So the Peterson Pharmacy scoreboard is Perham 13, Barnesville 6. Brody Bloom for the Perham Yellow Jackets, kind of doing a little bit of everything, running for a 33-yard touchdown, passing for a 10-yard touchdown to Michael Beach, gets the point after the first attempt, got the second one blocked. And then we had Strand, Jake Strand, getting the first score of the game, a 34-yard touchdown pass to Luke Harbin. Point after attempt, no good. So different formation again. Matthew Jar, the single setback. We got two wides. There's Pana. Looks like Parker Strom's out. And it's just going to be a quarterback keeper. And Strand has some room, and he's juking around. Gets up to the 40-yard line and is driven out of bounds. That's to be awfully close to a first down. We'll see where they mark it out. Be right at the first down line to gain there. So nice play there. Kind of a nice concept. You got one of your more athletic players out there, Jake Strand. Really nifty with his feet. I mean, a little bit of his older brother as a tailback, Michael Strand, who's one of the assistants for Brian Strand. So he's got a son as assistant and a son as the quarterback, the head coach for the Barnesville Trojans. So yeah, different formation. Pana and Parker Strom split out to the near side. We got another keeper here by Strand, and this time it goes nowhere. They sniffed it out that time. Wacker coming up, making the stop, and he was helped out by Detloff, Tegan Detloff. So loss of one, went to that well. Maybe one too many times there in the same play. So it's going to be a loss of one. I'll say it's second down and a long 11 coming up. Ball's marked at the 39-yard line. Original line of scrimmage at the 40. Just underway here in the second quarter. 13-6, Perham leading Barnesville. This time, handoff up the middle, and I think that's Jar. He goes nowhere. Nice job stuffing that hole as Jaden Gorens. Gorens, just a big force on that A-gap. So pickup of maybe 2 yards in that play. Third down and 9 coming up for the Trojans. They're going back to the same formation. With Pana and Strom split out wide to the near side here. Conley is the one tailback. It's a Strand keeper again. He's trying to break free. He's going to be short of the first down. He picks up about 8 yards in the play. He's down at the 49. They need to get to the 50, and I'm guessing they're going to go for it. Don't want to punt it away to this high-powered Yellow Jacket offense again. They just want to keep the ball. So fourth down and manageable. Big fourth down coming up here early on in the second quarter. 9:22. It might be a hard count coming up here. Jake is pretty good at this. We'll see if he tries to do it. He's going to keep it himself. It's more or less Jaden Hurts tush-push. And now we got a white hat throwing the penalty. Yeah, and that's going to be what it is. And you can't do that in high school if you can't do the old tush push. So you can't push the quarterback, unlike what you see in the National Football League. So it's kind of one of those things, you wonder if he even needed it at that point either, you know. Looked like he might have had it. So that's going to bring up a fourth and six, and that's going to bring on the punt team. High snap. Strand gets it away. And ball's going to bounce around. Hits Jar in the foot. And they'll mark it down at the 30-yard line. It's actually probably should be where it hit him in the foot, but it's going to be marked down at the 30. So, on the Peterson Farm Seed scoreboard with 8:58 left and the second punt of the game for the Trojans, Perm's leading Barnesville right now, 13-6. They've scored on both of their possessions, and they'll try to answer. Two split out to the far side here. Bloom, accounting for both touchdowns, hands it off. Nice run again by CZ, and And then nice stop. I thought he was going to get to the outside, but coming up and making that play is Bull Green shooting up from his secondary position there. But give him about 2 yards maybe on that play. Gets up to the 31-yard line. Line of scrimmage is at the 30. They need to get to the 40. So second down, and we got a timeout coming up. Looks like Perm wants to talk about it. It's a West Funeral Home and Life Tribute Center. Actually, Brian Strand wants to talk about. It's the little things that make the difference. Again, this timeout, West Funeral Home and Life Tribute Center. We'll take a 30-second break. And again, here in the second quarter, our score, it's the Perm Yellow Jackets 13, the Barnesville Trojans 6. 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
0: 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And on the Peterson Pharmacy scoreboard, it's Perham 13, Barnesville 6. And Perham, their third possession, they scored in their first two. Bloom takes it. He's going to run option to the far side, pitches it out to the outside, and he has a lot of room. First down, crosses midfield, and what a run there again by the speedy back, Isaiah Farrell. He gets around the corner. He is dynamic, and I tell you, they just run that option from the shotgun beautifully. It's kind of classic spread offense type of formation, and it worked well. And it's been working well all night long for Perham. Farrell can move. So a mission ready chiropractic first down for the Perm Yellow Jackets in the Trojan territory now at the 45-yard line. 8:22 left here in the first half. Bloom shotgun. He has Farrell next to him. Fake give to him. Looking deep. Has a man open. Caught. It's going to be close. No. They call it good? Yes. It is a catch. It looks like it's another mission ready chiropractic first down. They will move the chains as he gets down to the 35-yard line of Barnesville. So they set the chains, start winding the clock here. 8:10 left, and Barnesville's got to find an answer here, maybe force a turnover. They did have a quarterback-to-running-back exchange go bad, but the Yellow Jackets did recover. That's been the closest thing that we've had to a turnover. Two split out to the far side now for the Yellow Jackets. Give it out to Sizey, and he's going to be strung out, and he's then tripped up. And what are we going to call it here? A flag on the other side. Conley coming up, making a nice stop to Sizey. He tripped him up. We'll see what they call. Is it a holding on the Yellow Jackets? And the question is, do you back him up, give him another down? So holding on the Yellow Jackets, they will back him up and give him another crack at a first down and long. Back him all the way to the 45-yard line of Barnesville. So bring up a first down and about 19 from the spot of the penalty. So they wind the clock here. 7:40 left here in the first half. Perham leading 13-6 on the Peterson Farm Seed scoreboard. Third possession of the game. Splitting out to the far side, Michael Beach. He has the one touchdown reception of the game. Bloom taking the snap. He has one passing, one running. He's going to keep it himself. He has nowhere to go. And Parker Strum sold out and backs him all the way up to midfield. A 5-yard loss.
5: Parker Strum.
0: And Parker Strum, they were just going kind of an all-out blitz there. They were bringing the house. So a second down and about 24 coming up now for the Yellow Jackets. They need to get just about to the, well, they'll say it 25, because they need to get to the 25-yard line, and they're right at midfield right now. Now we got two split out to each side. One setback now for the Yellow Jackets. Bloomy takes it. He's going to get harassed, steps up in the pocket, and he breaks free, and then he's swarmed right about the 48-yard line, a pickup of two on the quarterback keeper. But he's able to avoid Strom, and it's going to be a third down and a long, 23 yards to go. So third down and 23. And we'll see what Jesse Hine, the head coach for the Yellow Jackets, and his staff bring up here, because they don't need it all one chunk here. I mean, if they get deep into Trojan territory, they'll probably go for it on fourth down no matter where it is instead of punting. But the play clock's down to six. Yeah, they got to take a timeout, and they do. So Jesse Hine wants to talk about it. They're running out of time on the play clock. So with 5:22 left here in the first half on the Peterson Farm Seed scoreboard, it is the Perm Yellow Jackets 13, the Barnesville Trojans 6. We'll be back in 30 seconds here after this quick timeout brought to you by West Funeral Home and Life Tribute Center. Again, we are live on the Barnesville Public Schools YouTube channel, and it's Prep Football Friday night on the Mighty 790 at 104.7 KFGO.
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0: Here we go. Third down in 23 for the Perm Yellow Jackets at the Trojans 48-yard line. Derek Hanson with you. Jeff Nibby helping out with the Barnesville Public Schools YouTube channel. Dallas Coral back at the station. And the Yellow Jackets take the shotgun snap. Bloom looking deep over the middle. It's over the outstretched hands of the antenna receiver on that play for the Yellow Jackets. And that was Tegan Detloff. So fourth down and 23, and the Yellow Jackets will punt for the first time this evening. So holding penalty, backing them up, turned out to be the right thing to do for Coach Strand. Jake Strand waiting at his own 20-yard line. Bloom kicks, he plays quarterback, and he's punts as well. Kind of Mr. Everything, the junior for the Yellow Jackets. Takes the snap, high snap. They're playing punt receive, and he boots it away. And it's a high kick. It's way over the head of Jake Strand, and it's going to die right about the 1 yard line. Will it get in the end zone? And it does. So it's going to be a touchback. But that was close. I mean, that almost died right at the 1 inch line. I think Beach tried to stop it from going in, but it just rolled in at the last moment. That was close. And that was a punt there by Bloom.
6: They had to start on the one.
0: But that was a really nice punt. Had hang time, and that was amazing. So Barnes will have it. First and 10 at their own 20-yard line. 5:37 left here in the first half. Trailing Perm on the Peterson Farm Seed scoreboard, 13-6. Jake Strand passed the ball to Luke Harbin, a 34-yard touchdown reception. Point after attempt, no good. That got things going then. Brody Bloom ran for a 33-yard touchdown run on an option play, quarterback keeper, and then threw the ball just at the end of the first quarter to Michael Beach. That point after attempt was blocked, and that's how we sit, 13-6 Perm. Jake Strand for the Trojans, under center. Handoff, give up the middle, trying to just scrum through, kind of a rugby scrum. Not much there. I think it was Pana with the carry. So Pana picks up about 4 yards in the play. They mark him down at the, looks like the 24-yard line. Second down and a long six coming up. Need to get to the 30-yard line. Second and six. Strand takes the snap. Handoff, give up the middle. Conley, not much there, tripped up. Good job by Wacker of grabbing his ankle. Wacker kind of fills up. Jaden Gorenz was able to get in there too, and we've called his name a few times tonight, closing up that A gap. So a third down and a long four set up now. So big third down play coming up for the Trojans. 4:36 left here in the first half. Barnesville trailing Perham 13-6 on the Peterson Farm Seed scoreboard. Back to the power T offense for the Trojans. Going to be a quarterback keeper. And then will Strand slip away and get free? He does. He crosses the 40. And he's going to be brought down at the 45-yard line. He was one man away. But the fake give up the middle on that fullback trap. And Jake Strand able to get the mission-ready chiropractic first down, getting all the way up to the 46-yard line. Just short of midfield, but he does move the chains. What a big third down run there by Jake Strand. Clock rolling at the four-minute mark left here in the second quarter. Barnesville trailing by seven. I should say six. Hand off up the middle. Nothing there at all. Again, Peterson Farm Seed scoreboard. It's 13-6. So a loss on that play of about 4 yards. That brings up a second down to 14. Power T formation. A pass play now. Strand stepping up at the pocket. Has a man deep. It's going to be Harbin at the 30. Going to break a tackle, getting all the way to the 21-yard line, but I think we're going to have holding. Flag on the play in the pocket, so in the backfield. So this one's coming back. So holding on the Trojans. And I'll back it up. And where that marker is, it's a long ways back. So this is going to be interesting. So first down. The Trojans trailing by seven here. Second and 13 is going to be moved to second down and a mile. We'll call it 23. Second down to 23. That backs, you're almost up to midfield, and that gets you all the way to the 33-yard line now. Clock rolling at the 3 minute mark now left here in the first half. Strand, we go back to the two wideouts. He's back to pass, looking over the middle. He's got some man on the outside. And that was Harbin again. Not much there. I think Wacker made the stop, doing a good job, I think. Only kind of messing things up there. Check, that was Pana with that plays, playing wide out. So third down, about 18 to go here. They need to get to the Perham 44-yard line, and they're sitting at their own 37. Back to the power T. Puts Pana in motion. Strand, back to pass. Has a man over the middle. It's Strom. Strom gets close to midfield, brought down at the 48-yard line. So Strom, a nice play, kind of over the middle there. He will be short of the first down marker by about 6 yards. So it'll be fourth down and six at their own. Well, no mark it at the 49. So fourth down and six coming up. They're trying to figure out what it is. So 207. Okay, so 207 is what they want to mark it at. So it's going to be interesting to see what they do here. We'll keep it here. It's a West Funeral Home and Life Tribute Center timeout. 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It's the little things that make the difference. 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Punt team on. Jake Strand takes the high snap, boots it away. Nice high one, going to force another fair catch. And that was receiver there, Jaden Borman. Borman, a senior wide receiver, taking that. And so it'll be first down and 10 for the Perm Yellow Jackets with 2:03 left here in the first half. On the Pearson Farm Seed scoreboard, Perm 13, Barnesville 6. And we'll see, I'm no doubt they're going to be going for another score here. I think the Trojan defense, more than anything, probably want to try to force a turnover as Beach comes to split out wide to the near side. Bloom and shotgun back on each side of him. Has a man in motion. They're going to run the option again. They get the pitch out, and he breaks free, and he crosses up for a first down and more, and what a run. The speedy tailback again, Isaiah Farrell. He is lickety-split fast when he gets around the edge. So, again, a mission-ready chiropractic first down for the Yellow Jackets, and they're in business. Again, mission-ready chiropractic. 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So, first down for the Yellow Jackets. So, mark the ball at the Perm 39-yard line. Borman split out to the near side. I believe that's Beach to the far side. Shotgun again. And got another option play and cutting up the middle and keeping it. Runs in his own man. I think he was more or less tackled by his own guy before Riker Clemen came in and got the stop. But it's another mission-ready chiropractic first down. And they'll mark the ball right at the Trojan 49-yard line. They're moving quickly with 1:44 left. Back to pass again, Borman, and he gets it over the middle. It's complete. Another first down coming up. A nice completion there to Tegan Detloff. So they'll mark it down at the 36-yard line, and I think we want to talk about it. Take a 30-second West Funeral Home and Life Tribute Center timeout. Brian Strand wants to slow things down a little bit. With 1:36 left here in the first half on the Pearson Farm Seed scoreboard, it's the Perm Yellow Jackets 13, the Barnesville Trojans 6. Perm's driving. We'll have the rest of it when we come back here in the Barnesville Public Schools YouTube channel and the Mighty 790 and 104.7 KFGO.
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0: Derek Hansen here at the Barnesville Athletic Complex. Dallas Coral back at the KFGO studios. Jeff Nibby here helping out with the technical part of the Barnesville Public Schools YouTube channel. Again, on the Pearson Pharmacy scoreboard, it's Perm 13, Barnesville 6. 1:36 left here in the first half. Perm trying to add to their lead here at the Trojan 36-yard line. Handoff on the first down carry, really going nowhere, and then getting tripped up finally is Farrell. Nice job there by a handful of tacklers for the Trojans. Colin Gromish getting in on that one. Matthew Jarr helping out. Back to pass again. Again, it's Bloom. He's looking, rolling out at the 40-yard line, and it's a low pass, incomplete. So I'll bring him a third down and 11 now. So big couple plays. You look at third down and 11. I know the line of scrimmage at the 37-yard line of Barnesville. So Perm in Barnesville territory, no doubt will go for it on fourth down. There's the quarterback, Brody Bloom, coming in. Got the play from the sidelines. He's in shotgun formation. Has Borman split out to the near side, Beach to the far side. A little motion action, and it's a reverse. And it's going to be Farrell and Matthew Jarr trying to wrestle him down, and does finally with the help of a few of his teammates. Matthew Jarr making a big stop there. So a gain of about a yard is going to bring him a fourth down and 10 for Perm. Clock's rolling. 50 seconds left here in the first half with Perham leading 13-6. I think Jesse Hine wants to talk about it. They're just letting the clock roll here. I think they're going to go for a fourth and maybe just do like a one-play situation. I think Barnesville might be out of timeout, so they can't stop it, even if they wanted to. So they're going to get down. I think they're going to call a timeout, and they're just going to probably throw a Hail Mary here or maybe do some type of hook of ladders. That's something that they got to look out for. So keep it here right before halftime. Again, the Acme Equipment halftime show is coming up. We'll go through the first half scoring. We have yet to have any scoring here in the second quarter. We'll see if Perm can change that once they get their 4th and 10 coming up. Again, the situation here is they're at the 37-yard line of Barnesville. It's 4th down and 10. And they got it down to just about 1 second here. They called a timeout, so they're going to just launch it in the end zone here. But the other thing that you have to really look at more than anything is some type of reverse, some type of a hook and ladder. That's the one thing I think about all the time. Certainly that heartbreaking state championship game in 22 with DGF and New London Spicer at the end of the game. So no doubt that's what Coach Strand will be telling his players and his assistants about. Think about that.
6: They still got one left, right?
0: So check, that is 23 seconds left here. So this is, you got down as much time as it can. 23 seconds left. Fourth down to 10 coming up for the Yellow Jackets.
6: I can't remember if I put it on here.
0: Beach and Borman split out. Bloom takes the snap. And he's launching it deep to the corner of the end zone. Overshoots the intended receiver. So it'll be a turnover on downs with 16 seconds left of the first half. Peterson Farm Seed scoreboard. It's 13-6 Perham. Barnesville will have it. So the Perm does get the ball to start the second half. Barnesville did score in the first drive that they had of the game. They've had to punt ever since. So we'll see if the Trojans come up with any type of bag of tricks, if they can get possibly a 64-yard touchdown play here with just 16 seconds left in the game. They're going to a power T formation. They do run something, a little fullback trap, and getting a nice carry there of about 9 yards. On the Trojans, that was Michael Conley. And I think they'd be comfortable going into halftime, being down just by 7 points. So we head to halftime here, and we will have the Acme Equipment Halftime Show coming up on KFGO. Our halftime score on the Peterson Farm Seed scoreboard, it's the Perm Yellow Jackets 13, the Barnesville Trojans 6. 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
0: 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On the Pearson Farm Seed scoreboard, it is Perham 13, Barnesville 6 here at halftime. We'll go through the scoring. And, well, it's kind of a busy first quarter, to say the least. And a nice, long, methodical drive for Barnesville as they received the first possession of the game. They took the kickoff, got decent field position. Long, sustaining drive there of about, kind of looking at about 6.5 minutes at the 7:28 mark. It was Jake Strand giving a nice 35-yard touchdown pass to Luke Harbin. The point after attempt was no good, so it's 6-0 Trojans. And then the Perm Yellow Jackets, they answer pretty quickly within the next 90 seconds. And a guy who's kind of done everything, the junior quarterback, Brody Bloom, had a 33-yard touchdown run, a beautiful option quarterback keeper. The point after attempt was good. Bloom kicked it through, and that made it 7-6 in favor of Perm. Barnesville forced a punt on their next possession, and Perm took advantage of it. They got a nice return. They get all the way down in 5 seconds left in the first quarter. Beautiful pass from Brody Bloom in the corner of the end zone to Michael Beach. Beautiful catch. Just jumped over with his height, jumped over the Barnesville defender. And the point after attempt was blocked after a penalty. It was a 10-yard catch and reception there from Bloom to Michael Beach. And it was 6-13, 13-6 now in favor of Perm. And that's how our first half scoring is gone so far early in this homecoming game for Barnesville. So good physical football game. We kind of predicted that. When we come back, we'll have the scoreboard portion on both sides of the river as we got some great games going on. And with this district that we have here, there's so many unbelievable games that are going on, whether it be 8AA, where the Barnesville Trojans are in, 8AAA, where the Perm Yellow Jackets are, and also some of those 6AA matchups. So we'll have that for when we come back. But, again, the Acme Equipment Halftime Show, our score on the Pearson Farm Seed scoreboard. It's the Perm Yellow Jackets 13, the Barnesville Trojans 6. 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
0: 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Derek Hansen with you at the Barnesville Athletic Complex. It's homecoming, and so they're doing the Wall of Honor, and they are saluting a golf team that made it to state not too long ago. Also, I do believe Andy Asigard, Jennifer Gillen, Bruce, and Diane Hagen, two longtime teachers here in Barnesville. So nice little thing that they do each and every homecoming, having the Wall of Fame. Our score here at halftime during the Acme Equipment Halftime Show, it is 13-6, Purim leading Barnesville here at the half on the Peterson Farm Seed scoreboard. So a 7-point lead for the Yellow Jackets. Other scores going on right now in 2A. We have Parker's Prairie leading Frazee right now at halftime at 26-6. Thief River Falls, they took care of Oro 30-6. We have Osakis leading Sauk Center 14-13. Osakis, the sixth ranked team in the state, so an interesting halftime score there, just by one over Sauk Center. DGF at halftime, they are leading Staples Motley 20-7, and those ironically the next two opponents for the Barnesville Trojans. And next week it's Staples Motley, and then a couple Wednesdays from now, we're going to have for MEA and taking on DGF right here in this. Been a while since DGF has played here. They played the past few in DGF at Glendon High School. So that's going to be a big matchup coming up for you. Also, East Grand Forks and Pelican Rapids. We figured this would be a great game between an AAA school and a AAA school. East Grand Forks at halftime leading Pelican Rapids 13-12. Holly, the seventh-ranked team in the state right now in 2A, they are leading Pillager 22-0. And so a big at night going on for so many of these games that are taking place right now. Some of the top teams right now in AA, you got Jackson County Central, the two-time defending champions. They are leading Minnesota Valley Lutheran 39-0. Caledonia is back to their old tricks in Section 1. They're leading Rochester Lords 30-10. As far as some of the games there. 6A action going on right now. The number one team in the land, the Moorhead Spuds, they are leading Maple Grove 40-21. And looking at 4A action throughout the area, as Fergus Falls leading Princeton 35-0. Ricori's leading Detroit Lakes 14-6. 1A games going on right now. Park Christian, they took care of Cass Lake Bena 55-14. Benson leading West Central right now 30-8. Polk County West over Red Lake 54-24. Looking at a few others, Lake Park Audubon at the halftime break right now leading New York Mills 7-0. Breckenridge leading Ottertail Central 17-8. And then in nine-man action, we got a few of the teams around our area taking some action going on right now. Hancock leading Underwood right now at the halftime 18-6. We got Fossen leading Fertile Beltrami 38-0. How about that? You know, Fertile Beltrami's been in the state tournaments a few times with the Greyhounds taking it to them right now. Border West, the fifth-ranked team. Yeah, the Buccaneers leading Rotse right now 42-6. And that is late in the second quarter there. And we can jump over now to the North Dakota side. We got some big matchups going on there. Tommy Fox, He is calling the game right now at Fargo South, and I've kind of joked about this all day long. A game that we would not have told you would be taking place in the early 90s, right when I was in graduating from high school. Kindred right now leading Fargo South 43-6. How about that? The number one team in the land in 11AA North Dakota, having no problem with the Fargo South Bruins. And AAA action, let's just stick with the AA in North Dakota. Central Cass right now leading Grand Forks Red River 35-7. You got Grand Forks Central over Wahpeton in the first quarter, 26-20. That's 6 minutes left in the first quarter there. We got Minot North, who is really tough right now in AA. They are leading Watford City 20-14. So those are some of the games going on in AA. AAA action going on in the Metro. West Fargo and West Fargo Horse, they're in a dandy. 6 minutes left in the fourth. It is the Packers leading the Hawks right now, 33-27. What a ball game there. Cheyenne's leading Fargo North 35-8 in the fourth quarter. We have Fargo Davies leading Shanley 28-27, 6 minutes left in the third. So some great games going on all around the area, to say the least. Wymer Litchwood in a good one against the Griggs Mikota late in the first half, 22-20. Cavalier right now, you know, one of the top teams for a while. They're in action 34-0 over Midway Minto. And a few others we got here. Tri-State, they are tied up with Enderlin 8-8. And then we have New Rockford Cheyenne Matic leading Nelson County 54-0. They just keep on rolling. Hankinson leading South Border 22-0. Hatton Northwood leading by 1 point late in the first half, 26-25 over Richland. And yeah, so that's what we got going on both sides of the river. When we come back, we will have the second half kickoff for you coming up here. Again, our score at halftime as we wrap up the Equity Equipment halftime show on the Peterson Farm Seed Scoreboard. At the half, it's Perham 13, Barnesville 6. Perham will have the ball to start the third quarter. When we come back here, it's high school football on the Mighty 790 and 104.7 KFGO.
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0: Welcome back. 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Derek Hansen with you. Got to thank all our sponsors, including the Peterson Farm Seeds scoreboard sponsor, as it's 13-6 as we start the third quarter. Barnes are going to be kicking away. I want to thank Mission Ready Chiropractic, Acme Tools, Acme Equipment, CI Sport, CI Apparel, Yeah, how about that? They get you everything that you need. Muscatel Ford, Olson Pools and Spas, Valley Truck Gear, Satellite Solutions, DBS, Dean's Bulk Service, and a fumble on the kickoff. And how about that? What a break for the Trojans. It was a short kick by Strand. And just like that, the Trojans trying to do all they can to get any break that they can. And the ball just kind of, Strand just kind of squibbed it. Bounced up to one of the up men there for the Yellow Jackets and ended up right in the hands. Check that, it was Michael Dukek with the kickoff, but it wasn't a very long kickoff. Went to one of the up men, bounced off his chest, and here we go, the Trojans in business. Power T formation for Strand. Hand off up the middle. Pana getting some room, getting all the way to the 29-yard line of Purim, a 9-yard run. So, wow, what explosion to start the second half for the Trojans. Martin Dukek kicks it off, kind of a squid kick, goes to the up, one of the up men for the Yellow Jackets, bounces off his chest, ends up right in the hands of one of the Barnesville Trojan kickoff team members. And it's first and 10 now to start the second half for the Trojans, and they get it all the way down to the 29-yard line. They need to get to the 28, trailing 13-6. Putting Pana in motion is Strand. Pitch out. This time to Conley. Conley has a little bit of room. He's going to be awfully close to the first down. He has it. Picks up about 4 yards after contact there. So Michael Conley, again, took a couple years off, and he's had a nice senior year. Michael Conley, 5'9", 165-pound senior, also wrestles. Mission-ready chiropractic first down for the Trojans. Just early on here in the third quarter, Peterson Farm Seed scoreboard, it is 13-6 Perham. Hand off up the middle, Pana nowhere to go. And the ball's loose. The ball's loose. Does Perham have it? We'll see what they say. Who's on top of it? The official's talking about it, and they're going to say it's second down. They'll say he was down by contact. Well, a huge break there for the Trojans, but they do lose yardage. So it's second down. Well, put him back at the original line of scrimmage, I guess. So second down and 10 for the Trojans, deep into Yellow Jacket territory at the 26-yard line. Strand takes the snap, keeps it himself, scoots and makes a nice move and gets all the way down to the 20-yard line. They'll mark him down at the 21. But Strand did a nice job there. Fake give up the middle to Conley. Quarterback keeper hides it on his hip. Kind of one of the staples of this power T offense. Picks up about 5 yards on the carry. So a third down and 5. No doubt 4 down territory. So you have 9:48 left here in the third quarter. Power T formation. Big 3rd and 5 at the 21-yard line of Purim. Marshall Strand takes the snap, handoff give, having some room. Pana runs in his own guy. He's getting some room, gets the first down, all the way down to the 5-yard line. A pickup of 20 on that carry by Tate Pana. And the 6'1", 175-pound junior gives the Trojans a first and goal. They'll mark him down at the 6. First and goal from the 6 for the Trojans. So after Martin Dukick kind of had the squib kick, bounced off a Purim Yellow Jacket player, taking advantage of that turnover. First and goal of the 6. 9 minutes left here in the third quarter. Barnsville trailing 13-6. Strand, handoff give up the middle, and it's in for a touchdown. 6-yard touchdown run for the senior, Michael Conley. And just like that, it's 13-12 in favor of Purim. Trojans cut that deficit. They can take the lead here.
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0: number 43, Michael. So Michael Conley, just a nice run on that fullback trap, the bread and butter of this offense. And what a ball game we've had so far. Beautiful night for football here at Barnesville, Trojan homecoming. So big 2-point conversion here for the Trojans. Strand Hand off up the middle and getting in for the two-point conversion is Pana. And just like that, the Trojans take the lead with 9:01 left here in the third quarter. Our score on the Peterson Farm Seed scoreboard, it's the Barnesville Trojans 14, the Perm Yellow Jackets 13. 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
9: Dean's Ball.

0: to open up the second half with 9:01 left in the third quarter. It's a 6-yard touchdown run. It was set up by a Martin Dukek squib kick, bounced off a Perham Yellow Jacket player. Barnes will recover deep into Yellow Jacket territory. See what they do this time, and he'll squib it again. Bouncing around. This time they're able to get it. Good field position for the Yellow Jackets. As the up man there, Lucas Whiter, picks it up. But good field position for the Yellow Jackets after that squib kick. It'll be first and 10 for Perham. Again on the Peterson Farm Seed scoreboard. 2-point conversion good after the 6-yard touchdown run by Conley. And it's 14 to 13. Barnes will now with the 1-point lead. We'll see how much that changes the momentum of this game. This high-powered Yellow Jacket offense. We got an official's timeout here. Trying to get a... Looks like the chain game is having some problems here with something. So the chains are... Kind of looks like you have a little... Chain gang's having some issues with the equipment there. That's slowing us down a little bit. So, first down and 10 for the Yellow Jackets at their own 40-yard line. And the guy who's accounted for both touchdowns, one with his legs, one's with throwing the ball, Bodie Bloom, the quarterback, having a nice game. He is in shotgun formation with his team trailing by one. Farrell's going to take the end around. And is he going to be stopped? And a nice play there, coming up and feeling good about it. That Conley again. Braden Dunham comes up from his safety position. What a play. The speedy Braden Dunham came in. Couldn't see if that was 23 or 43, and he just slid in there. So nice job selling out, because Isaiah Farrell for Perm is fast. He gets around that edge. He can make up a lot of ground. So a nice ankle tackle there. Picks up a yard on the carry. Second down and 9 for Perm at their own 41. Boom, back to pass. Screen set up, and that's a nice one. He's going to cross midfield, getting all the way to the 45, down to the 43-yard line of Barnesville. What a play there. A nice play set up to Tegan Detloff. Detloff, and we got an injured player for the Trojans. Oh, man, that's a tough one. As Aiden Bullgreen is right now laying on the ground, he is not, does not look good. He's kind of grabbing towards his legs. So hopefully it works out for him. But Tegan Detloff, a nice green setup for him, gets deep into Barnesville Trojan territory. And tell you what, we'll take an injury timeout. It is a West Funeral Home and Life Tribute Center timeout. We'll take a minute timeout with them. West Funeral Home and Life Tribute Center, it's the little things that make the difference. So take a timeout for injury, a one-minute timeout here. 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It is Barnesville 14, Perham 13. 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
0: Well, the good news is Aiden Bullgreen is all right. He got off a field quickly, quicker than I thought. And the bad news for the Trojans is that a nice completion there from their quarterback, Brody Bloom, and that got down to Beach right over the middle of the field. So it's another mission-ready chiropractic first down for the Yellow Jackets, getting deeper into Trojan territory at the 26-yard line. 7:28 left here in the third quarter. Barnesville leading 14-13. Two split out, now a man in motion for the Yellow Jackets. Back to pass and setting up another screen. Farrell juking defenders out. And finally, Dunham gets in on the stop there, but not before Farrell able to pick up about 4 yards on that play. He is quick in an open space. He is tough.

0: Isaiah Farrell, very impressive. So second down and a long six coming up. Perham trailing by one, getting all the way down to about the 23-yard line. Clock rolling, 6:50 left here in the third quarter. Again, spread formation, two to each side. Bloom takes the snap, rolling out to his right side, steps up in the pocket, and able to juke around and has a man open, and he catches the receiver at the 10 and walks into the end zone. Touchdown, Yellow Jackets. What a play there by Detloff. It's a touchdown of 26 yards. Detloff with the touchdown there. And Perm takes the lead again, 19-14. Then they'll go for two with this being up by five. 19-14 Perham. .6:31 left. Two split out to each side again for Bloom. Takes the shotgun snap. Man goes in motion. Rolls out to the right side. He's going to maybe keep it himself. No, it finds a man in the end zone, and it's good. I think that's Beach. So the two-point conversion is good. I think that might actually have been to number seven, Tegan Schmelz, but regardless, two-point conversion is good. And our score on the Peterson Farm Seed scoreboard, 6:31 left here in the third quarter. It's the Perm Yellow Jackets 21, the Barnesville Chickens 14. We'll be back in 30 here on the Barnesville Public Schools YouTube channel and the Mighty 790 at 104.7 KFGO.
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0: We got quite a ball game here in the third quarter. 6:31 left. And the Barnesville Trojans, Perm Yellow Jackets going at it here. As Brody Bloom threw it to Tegan Detloff, 26 yards. Two-point conversion good. And they just take the lead on the Peterson Farm Seed scoreboard, 21-14. Back deep for the Trojans. Got Jake Strand back there. High kick. And Strand's going to fake give it, comes up the middle, has some room, gets all the way to the 30-yard line, and he was maybe one arm tackle away from taking it to the house. Fake reverse. And I think if Cash Yates doesn't stop him there, Jake Strand might be still running. Special teams a big factor in some of these games, no doubt in high school. Again, Derek Hansen with you at the Barnesville Athletic Complex. Homecoming going on here. Barnesville Trojans trailing Perm now on the Peterson Farm Seed scoreboard, 21-14. Much like last year, a back-and-forth affair. Handoff, this time Amundsen pops outside, stiff-arms the guy, gets the first down after a 13-yard carry to the far side. Now we got a flag. Let's see what they call here. Did Amundsen on a stiff arm grab the face mask? That's what I'm kind of wondering here. They have called a lot of holding penalties for sure. So, yeah, that's what they're going to call here too. So holding right at the 34-yard line. That'll back up the Trojans. That's that first down carry. 6:18 left here in the third quarter. 21-14. Perham leading, and the Trojans will have it first and 15 from their own 25. I'll call it 16 because they got to get to the 41, actually. So first and 16. Now we go back to a different formation here. Parker Strum and Pana, they're split out to the far side. And handoff give up the middle to Jar. Not much there. Maybe a pickup of three. So bring up a second down and about 13 for the Trojans, still deep in their own territory at the 27-yard line. Need to get, again, to their own 41 to keep it going. So, second down and long 13 for the Trojans. Strum, he's split out to the near side. Ponta to the far side. Single setback, again, is Jar. Back to pass. Strand has to step in the pocket. Has an open man. Ponta's all alone, and he's going to get the first down, getting up to the 45-yard line. Picks about 18 yards on that play. And a nice delay, just Ponta kind of standing out there, no one around him, and Strand looked like he was going to just take it himself, and just a nice little touch pass there. Moves the chains, it's another mission-ready chiropractic first down. And he got out of bounds. Clock stops 5:17 left here in the third quarter. Peterson Farm Seed scoreboard, it's Purim 21, Barnesville 14. Ponta and Strum again split out. They're still going with this formation, a different look, not the power T. Jar behind Strand, fakes it to him. Ponta's out in the flat, and he has some room, and he's just one block away from maybe taking the house, but a 14-yard pitch and catch there from Strand to Ponta. Parker Strum, if you just held that block for a little bit more, Ponta would have been gone. Nice play by Beach to get around him. So another mission-ready chiropractic first down for the Trojans, trailing by 7, 21-14. Clock's rolling, 4:52 left here in the third quarter. Ponta and Strum now split out to the far side with Jar the single setback. Strand takes the pass. He's going to take the snap. He's going to keep it himself. And now he steps up and he gets another open receiver. I think we're going to have a... He's over the line of scrimmage. Yeah, the guy's downfield. So that'll back him up. So that would have been second down in inches, but instead it's going to be coming back here. Legal man downfield, I'll call it. So Strand looked, he kind of faked like he's going to run it, and that is kind of an interesting thing with him, kind of a pass run option from a young man who's really good with his feet, the junior leader quarterback. Really? And just kind of catching guys in the flat. They'll move the Trojans back into their own territory, and a first down and but a long 10 yards to go, or 20 yards to go. They're at their own 47. And Strand keeps it himself again. Doesn't have much there. Maybe picks up a yard. That fake give on that fake fullback trap. Trying to keep it himself. And Yellow Jackets are able to figure out. Wacker came up. Along with Tegan Schmelz. So second down and a long, well, let's call it about 19, 18. Trojans have it. Again, clock rolling. 3:53 left in the third quarter. Peterson Farm Seed scoreboard, Purim leading 21-14. Strand, delay give. Will hand up getting more yardage, not a lot, but Ponta with the carry. Gets up to into Yellow Jacket territory at the 46-yard line. Well, that's going to bring up a third down and long for the Trojans. And again, I think once they get across the 50, they'll probably go for it if it's fourth down and manageable. They don't need all 13 yards right here. Need to get to the 33.5, it looks like. Strand puts Ponta into motion. Back to pass. Has a man over the middle. It's caught. Parker Strom, and he bursts through, breaks the tackle. A first down for the Trojans. Another mission-ready chiropractic first down. Nice pitch and catch there from Strand to Strum. And boy, what a third down completion that was for the Trojans. Did not want to give the ball back to this high-powered Yellow Jacket offense. And that's been kind of the key. Hang on to it. Don't turn it over. Then only one turnover in the game, the kickoff to start the second half with Martin Dukek squibbing it, going off a Perham player, set up the first touchdown of the second half for the Trojans. Now Amundsen going to motion, handoff give. Conley has some room, breaks free, and then he's quickly tackled. What a play there. I tell you, that was nice. Nice tackle, saving a big run there. And then Jane Borman coming up, the Yellow Jackets. So pickup of about 7 yards on that play. Gets all the way to the 25-yard line. A 6-yard carry, 2nd and 4 for the Trojans, trailing 21-14 into Yellow Jacket territory. A delay give and nowhere to go. That fake give up the middle, and they were not fooled that time. Nice play coming up. Eli Royko, the senior defensive tackle, he smelled that. Loss of a yard, so it's going to be a 3rd down and a long 5 for the Trojans, backing them up to the 27-yard line. Need to get to the about the 21. So 3rd down here. It's 4 down territory, deep into Yellow Jacket territory. Trojans trailing with the ball, 21-14. Back to passes, Strand. Has a man over the middle, and it's going to be Strom, and it's a pass interference. And just there a little bit early was Beach. And it was a hair early, but it was really, really bang, bang play. Strom up to get it. Jesse Hine not happy about it, head coach of the Yellow Jackets. I think it was just a hair early, though. I do think it was a good call. But it was a bang, bang play for sure. If you had been there just a second later, it would have been a nice play. So that will be a mission-ready chiropractic 1st down after the penalty. And the Trojans will have it 1st and 10 at the Perham 17-yard line. And now we got more confusion. And the White Hat is talking to Jesse Hine, the head coach of the Yellow Jackets. Not sure what this is about. I think they're trying to get the chains situation going again here. Clock stops at 1:32 left here in the third quarter. Now it's rolling again. Strand, handoff give, up the middle. Pana. Gets down to the 15-yard line, a pick of about 3 yards. 2nd down and 7 coming up for the Trojans. Peterson Farm Seed scoreboard, 21-14, Perham leading. Clock rolling, 1:09 left here in the third quarter. The Trojans usually don't kick the point after attempt. They have a couple times with Jake Strand this year, but most likely going for 2 if they are able to score here. As Jarr, the fullback, right behind Strand. This time they give it to Dunham. Dunham breaking free, gets all the way down to about the 10-yard line. They'll mark him down to 11. Needs to get to the 9 for the 1st down, but a nice 2nd down run there for Tate Pana. And a 3rd down, and you know, long 2. They mark him at the 11, needs to get right at the 9. Brings up 25 seconds left here in the third. Perham leading 21-14. Barnesville in the red zone, knocking on the door. See if they get the playoff here. I think they... Really close. Strand takes it, hands it off up the middle. Conley doesn't get much. He's going to be short, so it's going to bring up a 4th down and 2. No gain on the play, but that is going to end the third quarter of play. Derek Hansen with you, Barnesville Athletic Complex. Jeff Nibby here helping out with the Barnesville Public Schools YouTube channel. Dallas Coral back at the KFGO studio. We're heading to the fourth quarter. Again, on the Peterson Farm Seed scoreboard, it's the Perham Yellow Jackets 21, the Barnesville Trojans 14. 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
0: 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Again, we want to thank many of our sponsors, including Strand & Marcy Insurance, the Perm Chamber, Dean's Bulk Service. We'll get to all of them in just a bit. Fourth down and two coming up for the Trojans, trailing 21-14 in the red zone at the 11. Handoff, give up the middle. It's a first down. Not by much, but he got it. And it was Tate Pana with the carry, just muscling up football there. Moves the chains, mission-ready chiropractic first down. And that's how we start the fourth quarter. Again, Perm leading 21-14. Barnesville trying to answer here. They mark it down at about the 8-yard line. So it's first and goal from the 8. Barnesville trailing by 7. Jake Strand getting the play in from the sidelines. 15 seconds left on the play clock. So first down and goal from the 8. Trojans take the snap. Handoff up the middle, and it's just short of the end zone. Mark them down at the 2-yard line. A pickup of about 6 yards on that play. Trying to see who it was. It was just a scrum of purple jerseys. So second and goal from about the 2 or 3 yard line. And they'll say it's at the 2. And a second down and goal from the 3. It's hard to see from this angle in the press box. Pana. Conley and then rolling out to Strand. And he's kind of looking for some open space. And he just jukes and jives. And he is awfully close to the end zone. And just is short. And I tell you what, he was really moving around there. And a nice job by the Yellow Jackets. And I'm telling you, we've called his name quite a bit, Jaden Gordon. So he is able to stuff him. Otherwise, Strand would be able to score on that. So third down a goal now. They get a loss of maybe a yard on that. So it's third down a long 3. Third goal, a long 3. Strand, handoff, Pana, getting up the middle, and it is. Is it in? Touchdown Trojans, 3-yard touchdown run by Tate Pana. A delayed signal there by the officials. But now the Barnesville Trojans just trailing by 1, 21-20 after a 3-yard touchdown run by Tate Pana. And the Trojans going for 2. This reminds me of a DGF game a little bit over 10 years ago. And the Trojans had a kicking game but decided to go for the win with a late 2-point conversion attempt. Still a lot of football left in this one, though.
6: I know. Did he just start you?
0: So they're moving the ball to the hash. Power T formation. Conley, Pana, Amundsen. Strand, back to pass. Looking for someone, can't find anyone, then finally gets to the end zone and is caught. Oh, incomplete. And just missing the pass there was Luke Harbin, who has a touchdown catch on the evening. But It's a one-point game after the touchdown by the Barnesville Trojans and a three-yard touchdown run by Tate Pana. Take a 30-second break here. It's Prep Football Friday night on the Peterson Farm Seed scoreboard. It's the Perm Yellow Jackets 21, the Barnesville Trojans 20. 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
0: Tate Pana, three-yard touchdown run. Point after attempt, no good by the Trojans. Peterson Farm Seed scoreboard is Perm 21, Barnesville 20 after that score. But the Yellow Jackets still on top. 9:58 left in the ball game. It's been a dandy here for Barnesville's homecoming. Derek Hansen with you, Jeff Nibby helping out with the Barnesville Public Schools YouTube channel. Dallas Coral back at the KFGO studios here for Prep Football Friday night. Another squib kick by Dukic, and it's picked up, and nice run, and then quickly buried there was Lucas Swider. Swider just had nowhere to go. Looked like he had some space, and the special teams unit for the Trojans quickly coming up. So the high-powered offense for the Perm Yellow Jackets steps onto the field. Brian Strand, Michael Strand, kind of the defensive coordinators for this outfit. They got to figure out a way to stop this high-powered, speedy offense, try to get the ball back and get down and score and take the lead. First and 10 for the Yellow Jackets at their own 32-yard line. Mr. Everything, Brody Bloom, takes the shotgun snap. He's going to keep it himself. It's a quarterback keeper. He has room. He crosses the 40, gets all the way up to midfield. He's still going, and finally Matthew Jarre is able to bring him out. So a nice run there by Brody Bloom. He already has a 33-yard touchdown run tonight. That was back in the first quarter, the first score of the game for the Yellow Jackets. He can throw it. He can run it. He does a little bit of everything there. Say he went out of bounds at the Trojan 48-yard line. But again, that's another mission-ready chiropractic first down for the Yellow Jackets, leading by one. Clock stops as he went out of bounds at 9:43 left here in the fourth. Two Yellow Jackets split out to the near side now. Again, shotgun formation. They're going to hand it off to the speedy tailback and breaking free and breaking more tackles, getting across and breaking free, and then finally brought down, but not before a 26-yard run there. And again, that is Isaiah Farrell. He can break tackles. He's speedy. And, man, what a difference he has made in this game for the Perm Yellow Jackets. Clock starts again after they set the chains. 9:21 left here in the fourth quarter. Peterson Farm Seed scoreboard. It is, again, 21-20 Perm leading. So here we go. Two split out to the near side here. Pistol formation. Bloom, he's going to keep it himself. He's going to squeeze up, break a few tackles. A little bit of yardage there, maybe about two or three. So second down, long eight coming up. Like Carson Ceci with the carry on that one for the Yellow Jackets. Mark him down at the Barnesville 21-yard line. Clock rolling, 8:36 left in the game. So maybe the Trojans can try to get another turnover. That's what they're going to really be focusing on here, I think. Try to get the ball back. Matthew Jarre, the nose guard. Parker Strum next to him on the near side. Wide split to each side for the Yellow Jackets. And a handoff carry up the middle and breaking tackles. A nice job there. And Zizi again. Zizi, I should say. Zizi. So he picks up about seven more yards there. It's a third down and short now. Third down along one. They need to get to about the 11-yard line. They're sitting right around the between the 13 and 14. So third and short for Perham. Clock rolling, 7:42 left in the game. They're leading by one, 21-20. Bloom, man of motion option now. Pitches out to Farrell. Farrell gets the awfully close to the first down. He lunges forward. Like, all effort by him. It looks like Strand came up to make the tackle from the secondary. But they do give him a mission-ready chiropractic first down with that run by Farrell. So it's a first and 10 for Perham deep into Trojan territory at the 11-yard line. Man, they can get another first down, a fresh four, if they get down to close to the one. And time's kind of running out here. 7:12 left. And the extra point is going to be huge if they are able to score here. We shall see. Again, pistol formation for Brody Bloom, quarterback. Hand off up the middle and just a surge forward. See who that was on the carry. Zizey again, I think. So picks up about four, second down and about 6 yards to go, I do believe. Second down and a long six. Deep in the Barnesville territory. Bloom, back to pass, rolling out to the near side. And Strom is going to drive him out of bounds. No, he stays in. Nice running there. I tell you, Brody Bloom, he is an athletic cat out there. He is fun to watch. Picks up about 1 yard on the play, but Parker Strom was doing everything he could to catch him. It's a third down and five now. All the way down to about the 6 yard line. They need to get to the one for a fresh four. Peterson Farm Seed scoreboard, it's 21-20 Perham, leading by one. I'm trying to add to it here. So two big downs here coming up for the Trojans defense if they want to get a stop. Now we got trips to the far side. One running back next to Bloom. He's back to pass. Looking that way. Has a guy in a flat, and it's going to be a score. Zizey, easy touchdown, 6 yards out. And just like that, the Yellow Jackets go up 27-20. So are they going to go up and try to go up by eight? Go for two to make it two scores. But they're going to go and just make it a one-score game here, if they can make this. High snap. It's going to be blocked again, and they fall on it. So another big block, and that's a big block, and stepping up there getting that block is Colin Gromish. Colin Gromish, the senior, steps up. We'll keep it here. Again, on the Peterson Farm Seed scoreboard, it is 27-20, Perham leading. After that Zizey 6 yard touchdown catch for the Yellow Jackets. Point after attempt block, the second point after attempt block. And a big kickoff here coming up. Special teams could play big here if the Trojans can get a nice return. 6:05 left here in the game. Again, Brody Bloom, 6 yard touchdown pass to Carson Zizey, who's just leaking out of the backfield there. It's a nice play concept. I think you can say that about Jesse Hine. Their offense has got a lot of nice wrinkles to it. So Grady Field and Jacob Strand back. We have yet to see Aiden Bullgreen, who left the game a little bit earlier, dealing with some leg issues. He is now on the sidelines. And they kick it away. It's kind of a squib kick. It's going to go up the up man. And coming up and getting some yardage there all the way up to the 40-yard line. That's a pretty good run there. in pretty good field position for the Trojans. So 5:58 left. Trying to see who ran that up. I think it was Michael Conley, the up man, who got the ball. The fullback on this power T offense. It's a nice return there. So it'll be first and 10 for the Trojans at their own 40-yard line. Get on the Peterson Farm Seed scoreboard, trailing 27-20. So plenty of time. But the Trojans got to score and get the two-point conversion. Strand looks over the defense. Handoff give up the middle, breaking free across to the 50-yard line into Purim territory with the 11-yard carry. Nice run there by Michael Conley. Another mission-ready chiropractic first down for the Trojans. That's how you do it. That fullback trap sets up so much for this offense, this power T offense. Clock rolling, 5:41 left. I mean, they'd like to go like on a 5-minute drive here and score, get a 2-point conversion, and have a remarkable type of game if they can get that done. Now we go back to this different formation with Pana and Strom split to the far side. And rolling out is Strand. Strand had nowhere to go. And it looks like he fumbled the ball. And it looks like he fumbled the ball. We'll see what the officials say. Do they say he's down? They're going to say it's second down. A loss of one on that play. So it's second down and 11 now. Moves the Trojans back into their own territory at the 49. Again, Peterson Farm Seed scoreboard is 27-20, Purim leading. Trojans have it, late here in the fourth, down by seven. Handoff give, up the middle, getting some more yardage. Nice quick hitting up there to, looks like the, that Pana. Nice tackle there by Matthew Vickmark. Make sure that they didn't get anything there, too big. So Pana with the carry picks up about 4 yards. Second down and six back into Purim territory at the 46-yard line. Strand up the middle, getting that fullback trap. And Conley, a big first down. They're going to mark him short. Oh, man, that's a tough spot for the Trojans. They're mark him short. You need to get just past the 40-yard line. They mark him down at the 41. So fourth down and one coming up for the Trojans, trailing by seven. 3:57 left here in the ball game. Strand under center. He's going to keep it himself, and he's going to be awfully close. I don't think he got it. He did not get it. Turnover on downs. The quarterback sneak does not work for the Trojans. They need to get it just past the 40. And it looks like Jesse Heinen is a squad very much celebrating. So it's going to be a turnover on downs. Tough break there for the Trojans. I thought he was awfully close to having it on the third down carry. They marked him well short. So the Yellow Jackets have a chance to close this thing out with 3:48 left. Both teams have all three timeouts, so the Trojan defense has to step up here. But Purim has it at their own 41. Again, 3:48 left. Peterson Farm Seed scoreboard 27-20. Purim leading. Brody Bloom. Handoff. Farrell going to try to squeeze it outside. Does, and then he's brought down right about the 44-yard line. A pick of about 3 yards in the play. Second down and seven coming up. And I do think we're going to take a timeout. So it'll be the first West Funeral Home Life Tribute Center timeout for the Trojans here of the second half. Brings up a second seven. Obviously, they got to stop the clock. Well, it looks like it was just, they say he was out of bounds, so they don't need to burn a timeout. I thought he was brought in bounds, but no, second seven. Bloom in shotgun, hands it off again. Farrell, and not much there. No gain on the play, so a third and seven coming up, and now we will have a West Funeral Home and Life Tribute Center timeout. So good job there. So a third down seven coming up, and no doubt they want to keep it third and long if they can. make them punt if they can. Maybe try to get a punt block or let Jake Strand in open field do what he can in this situation. Again, big homecoming night tonight. And this has been a great battle between two old-school Heart of Lake matchups here with Perham and Barnesville. Again, Trojans trailing Perham 27-20 on the Peterson Farm Seat scoreboard. Again, we want to thank our sponsors tonight, Mission Ready Chiropractic, Acme Tools, Acme Equipment, Peterson Farm Seats, West Funeral Home and Life Tribute Center, CI Sport, Muscatel Ford, Olsa Pools and Spas, Valley Truck Gear, Satellite Solutions, Dean's Bulk Service, the Perham Chamber, and Strand and Marcy Insurance. So here we go. After that timeout, still a lot of time left. 3:32 left in the game, but a big third and seven here. Two timeouts left for the Trojans. The junior quarterback, Bloom, back to pass. They're back to pass. And he's going to launch it over the middle. It's caught, and it's a first down, and a huge first down. And breaking free, getting all the way down to the Trojan 30-yard line is Jaden Borman. I tell you, this Bloom kid is impressive, just standing in the pocket, purple jerseys all around him, and he's able to deliver to Jaden Borman. What a big play there. A mission-ready chiropractic first down. Big pass play of about 27 yards. Now, I'm not saying that's the dagger, but it certainly puts the Trojans on the heels in this game for sure. Clock rolling, 3 minutes left now, two timeouts for the Trojans. They got to force something. I'm guessing they'll be handing off the ball more now. Farrell and Zizey, get out to Zizey. He bounces out to the 30, and he's brought up and kept in balance. Jake Strand is able to bring him down. Maybe a carry of about one, second down and a long eight, maybe one and a half. They get up to the 29-yard line. Yeah, let's say it's second and nine. They need to get to the 20. They mark it at the 29. Clock's still rolling, though. 2:27 left. Trojans have to strip it, try to do something. One split out to each side. Blum takes a snap, hand off of Mizizi, and he's got really got a lot of room. Gets the first down, another mission-ready chiropractic down all the way down to the 9-yard line. And now it might be all academic. And I don't think Coach Strand is not going to bother calling a timeout here. I think that kind of waving the white flag. We'll see if the Yellow Jackets try to score another one here. So see what happens. First and goal from the 9 now here for the Yellow Jackets, leading by 7, 27-20. Bloom for the Yellow Jackets. He's going to roll out, keep it himself. He's going to get brought back, and now I think that Coach Strand will call a timeout now. He will. So West, got an interesting strategy. West Funeral Home and Life Tribute Center timeout. It's going to bring up a second down. And goal to goal, all the way to the 13-yard line. And I think Bloom was just trying to run some clock there. Well, that was a big loss in that play. So we'll see what Jesse Hine, the head coach, decides to do here. I don't think they want to put the ball up in the air, although they've been successful. But you don't want to risk an incompletion stopping the clock. So Peterson Farm Seed scoreboard 27-20. Perham leading. They're trying to put the icing on the cake for them to spoil Barnesville's homecoming. So second and goal from the 13. Now we got a wishbone formation for the Yellow Jackets. Wishbone. Handoff. And then Farrell's able to break free, has a pickup of about 7 yards. A nice carry there by the speedy Isaiah Farrell. So third down and goal coming up. They'll mark him down at about the 7-yard line. So third and goal from the 7 for the Yellow Jackets, and clock is still rolling. 1:11 left. Trojans have one timeout, so if they can get a stop here, they'll call another one. And bring up a fourth down and goal from wherever they end up here if they can get the stop. Well, that's a big if. Bloom, the quarterback for the Yellow Jackets. This team up by 7 takes a snap, and do we have a timeout? Oh, yes, Jesse Hyman wants to talk about it. It's awfully close to being a false start on some of those plays with the running back kind of in motion. I mean, it's by a whisker for sure if they're not. Farrell seems like he's going almost every time right at the snap, and the timing's been perfect, and the officials say it's true. So Peterson Farm Seed scoreboard, Perham leading 27-20. Third down and goal from the 7-yard line. And we don't have much time left now, just 49 seconds left in the ballgame. Perm's ready to go now. Quick timeout. Michael Strand. And his defense ready. So third down and goal from the 7-yard line. The Yellow Jackets trying to seal it. The Trojans trying to get a stop here. Again, wishbone formation for the Yellow Jackets. Bloom's going to keep it himself. He has some room. He's going to be just stopped short. Or do they say he's in now? He's awfully close. And we have a timeout here. He's short at about the inch line. Literally. Timeout for the Trojans. Clock stops at 40 seconds left. So it's fourth down and goal to goal from the 1-yard line. So the final timeout for the Trojans. Fourth and goal from the 1. So not much time, even if they do get the ball back, because you only have 40 seconds left. So, here we go. Are you going to hit pay dirt? Well, the Trojans will get the ball back. Will this be the final play of the game? Offensively for Perman, can they wrap it up here? So the Trojans need a stop, and they need to go a long ways with no timeouts if they can get the stop. Bloom under center. He's going to keep it himself, and he's going to get in for the touchdown. So 1-yard touchdown run for the quarterback, Brody Bloom, should seal the deal. And that makes the score with just 36 seconds left. Perham 33, Barnesville 20. The unfortunate part about that, if you're a Barnesville Trojan, is that it's not going to really tell you how close this game was. Point after attempt coming up here, I do believe they're going to try to kick her. I tell you, Brody Bloom, well, the CI Sport player of the game coming up. We got a pretty good leader in the clubhouse. He did everything tonight. Kicks it, punts it, throws it, runs it. What a talent. They're going for a 2, actually. Bloom's going to roll out. Look in the end zone for the 2-point conversion. It's going to be tipped away. Nice job there by Amundsen. And we'll keep it here. Get on the Peterson Farm Seed scoreboard. It is the Perm Yellow Jackets 33, the Barnesville Trojans 20. So a 13-point lead with only 36 seconds left. Barnesville next week, they go to Staples Motley on the road. Staples. I do believe ruined homecoming last year for the Trojans. Perm Yellow Jackets They host Pillager next week, and then they this should be a great matchup. Head to Holly right before MEA on that Wednesday night, and then we'll finish things up against Thief River Falls. Up in Thief River Falls, so last two games on the road. And their first two games of the season at home. So Mr. Everything, Brody Bloom, going to kick it off again for the Yellow Jackets. A little squib kick. Ends up in the hands of a Trojan, and that was Mason Glynn, the junior. And it'll be 35 seconds left, only one tick off the clock there. So the Trojans probably will go with some type of quick play, Statue of Liberty. We'll see if they even try to throw it here down by 13 with only 35 seconds left in the game. Do a quick scoreboard for you, go through the scoring in this game in the post-game show, and then yeah, the Outdoors Live with Doug Lear coming up, and then Coast to Coast. Strand, back to pass. Over the middle, has his intended receiver on that play, Luke Harbin, who has a touchdown catch in this game. And incomplete. Trojans will stop the clock. 31 seconds left. Pana and Parker Strum split out to the far side. Strand going to roll out. And he's going to keep it himself. And he fumbles the ball. And Yellow Jackets recover. Had it stripped. And now it's going to be one of victory formation. And that should wrap her up. So the young men clad in white jerseys, white pants, and black helmets celebrating. Hard-fought victory tonight by both teams. Trojans will move to 2-3 in the season. Yellow Jackets going to move to 4-1. One more snap. Should be victory formation once they get their game ball in. And I'll take the snap, and that will be the ball game. Again, our final score here on the Peterson Farm Seed scoreboard. So we want to thank Jeff Nibby on the YouTube channel here for Barnesville Public Schools, and also Dallas Coral will have the post-game show on KFGO coming up here in just a bit. But again, your final score, it was the Perm Yellow Jackets 33, the Barnesville Trojans 20. We'll be back with the post-game show coming up here. Again, on the Barnesville Public Schools YouTube channel, thanks so much for checking in with us. More to come here on the Mighty 790 and 104.7 KFGO.
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0: Welcome back. Derek Hansen with you here at the Barnesville Athletic Complex. On our Peterson Pharmacy scoreboard, it was the Perm Yellow Jacks ruining Barnesville's homecoming 33-20. We'll go through the scoring here. Jake Strand, a nice long sustaining drive of almost, 5 minutes. Jake Strand able to get a 34-yard touchdown pass to Luke Harbin. The point after attempt was no good, 6-0. So much like last week for the Trojans against Holly, got up to a good start. Kickoff return kind of set up the Yellow Jackets nice on their next first possession of the ball game. But it was, again, Brody Bloom, who, by the way, I'm not going to, no big surprise here. He is the CI Sport player of the game. He was amazing. The quarterback ran it for 33 yards on a quarterback keeper on an option play, and they kicked the PAT. And so he was doing everything here. He ran it in. He kicked the extra point. It was 7-6 in favor of the Yellow Jackets. And then they forced the Trojans to punt. They get the ball back, and with just 5 seconds left in the first quarter, it was Bloom to Michael Beach for a 10-yard touchdown pass, and it was a point after attempt was blocked, so it was 13-6 in favor of the Yellow Jackets. No scoring in the second quarter, so we went to halftime with it being 13-6. And then to start the second half, the Barnesville Trojans, Martin Dukic, he was kind of doing a squid kick. It went to one of the up men for the Yellow Jackets, ended up in the hands of a Trojan kickoff team member. So the Trojans set up in good field position, and they answered. Michael Conley ran in from 6 yards. The point after attempt was good with Tate Pana, and all of a sudden the Trojans back in the lead, 14-13. And then next possession, it was Bloom to Detloff, 26 yards and a nice long sustaining drive. The two-point conversion was good, so it was 21-14, and that was with 6:21 left in the third quarter. You move to the fourth. And the Trojans, they answer as they have a nice long sustaining drive. Tate Pana runs it in from 3 yards out. The point after attempt, and this was crucial, to say the least. This was crucial. It was no good. So it was still 21-20. Even after that score, Perm got the staying with the lead, and then a long sustaining drive. The Barnesville defense could not force them to punt or force a turnover. And before he knew it, it was Carson Ceci. He gets it in. All the way down to, I should say, he got the two-point conversion. It was a 6-yard touchdown run, I should say. It was a 6-yard catch from also Brody Bloom. And then Brody Bloom sealed the deal after it was 27-20 with a point after attempt, no good. And then they went down, had another long drive, and they were able to close it out with Brody Bloom, your CI Sport player of the game, getting another touchdown. So he counted for all but one of the touchdowns on the evening. Just a really remarkable game. So, yeah, he had two. As he was able to get just a beautiful pass, by the way, to on the second one. And that was Bloom to Michael Beach from 10 yards out. And he was able to throw for two, run for two. He just had an amazing night. So that is your final score. Again, on the Peterson Farm Seed scoreboard, 33-20 was the final score there. So that's how that thing wraps up against Barnesville. They are heading to Staples Motley. Perham, they are going to host a Pillager. Just going through some of the games as far as this district is concerned on the Minnesota scoreboard. It was a busy night all the way around, that is for sure. So in 2A action, It was Thiefer Falls over Waro tonight, 30-6. Osakis, they were able to get by Sauk Center. That was only 14-13 at the half, but they end up winning the sixth-ranked team in the state at 2A, 34-13. It was Holding Ford over Minnewaska, 24-7. Monaga over Wadena Deer Creek, 22-0 late. And Parker's Prairie defeated Frazee, 33-6. You also had a few other games here. East Grand Forks, they edged Pelican Rapids 13-12. I think that was the halftime score, so no scoring in the second half there.

Saturday. Don't forget tomorrow, hockey here on KFGO as well, their exhibition game against Augustana. And that will be after UND football with a 12 noon pregame show, 1 o'clock kickoff with Jack Michaels as it's homecoming for them, and they'll be taking on Murray State. And Vikings football, again, coming up on Sunday, 2 o'clock is the pregame show, 3:05 is the kickoff, as the Vikings will be taking on the Miami Dolphins, trying to go 4-0 on the season. So I want to thank again Dallas Coral back at the KFGO studios helping us out tonight. Again, our final score, it is the Barnesville Trojans falling to the Perm Yellow Jackets 33-20. We got Outdoors Live with Doug Lear coming up, and then Coast to Coast. Thanks so much for being with us, and be sure to tune in to the Sol Gold Saturday Morning Show again on 104.7 KFGO FM, Hope and the Mighty 790 KFGO Fargo. And back to pass on the wishbone as Bloom has nowhere to go. He's going to throw it to the corner of the end zone, and it is going to be caught. What a catch! What a touchdown catch by the Yellow Jackets. Unbelievable. What a catch there by Michael Beach. Bloom under center. He's going to keep it himself, and he's going to get in for the touchdown. So, 1 yard touchdown run for the quarterback, Brody Bloom, should seal the deal. And that makes the score with just 36 seconds left. Perm 33, Barnesville 20.

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Just a lot of different ways for you to join us, and I appreciate you giving us a listen, because the weekend edition of Outdoors Live, I'm a North Dakota Game and Fish Department biologist. I am a North Dakota native. I began my career, well, across the state. So I was born in Williston. I lived in Lemoore. I went to high school in Valley City, spent some time in towns like Cullum and Stanley, was a game warden in Bottineau, a game warden in West Fargo, before I became an outreach biologist stationed in West Fargo. So I bring a little bit of that enforcement background, the biologist and the flat-footed North. I'm not actually flat-foot, but I refer to myself as being a flat-footed North Dakotan. And we take you deeper into the woods, the sloughs, the hills. Yeah, there's hills in North Dakota. It's not simply a casting and blasting. In fact, it's really not. I guess that might be an explanation. It's not about casting and blasting. It's more about the outdoors, how people enjoy the outdoors, and then from the Game and Fish Department's point of view, some of the issues and the topics that shape the way you spend your time hunting, fishing, trapping in North Dakota's outdoors. We'll bring in some of the Minnesota topics, some of the South Dakota topics. We wrap all of that up, and we package it together, and we call it the weekend edition of Outdoors Live. So we're just getting things underway here, but I can tell you that we're going to be bringing you a podcast extra from Brewer & Agri's Gone Outdoors, because not everybody gets to listen to their program, and not everybody can listen to the podcast. So we bring that to the table for you. A fall flight forecast means absolutely nothing compared to what you will have or won't find in the field. We can talk about fall flight forecasts till we're blue in the eyes. We can talk about predictions for the Minnesota Vikings for gold in the stock market. It's all predictions. It's all prognostication. I will give more credence to a fall flight forecast that is taken through scientific data over the course of 60 plus years versus here's what we're guessing and hoping is going to happen with a football team or with a commodity. Okay, so our waterfowl duck fall flight forecast. Duck brood numbers were up 55% from last year. Our mid-July water index up 36% from last year. Our redhead population up 76% from last year. The redhead brood count, the highest on record in the last 62 years. Now, these are just numbers, okay? And what

0: is wet, what is dry, cropping, hunting pressure. If you've got the same slough that you hunt year after year after year, and this year for the first time in what you can remember, it's dry, or if the harvested barley or harvested corn typically holds birds in the October flight or deep into December with residue corn, and it changed, then your personal report is what matters to you. Okay, so our Game and Fish statewide numbers from our preseason population, our duck brood numbers. The number of duck broods was up 55% from last year. Combining that with our May breeding duck survey, those numbers combined, if you think about like baseball, if you think about a batting average and on base percentage and combine those together and you get a slugging percentage, whatever. I'm not sure if that's even correct. But our fall flight expectations, contributions to the population, up 9% from last year. Our mid-July water index was up 36% from last year. And what created those stronger brood numbers was the fact that we had some very timely rains in late May and into June, which improves the brood-rearing habitat. Okay, so when you've got the habitat, like we've said before, habitat is grasslands for nesting. It's type 4 temporary wetlands for pairing up in the springtime, and then in a fall migration in, you know, bringing birds into your quarter from a Canada flight is a type 2 type of a wetland, a permanent wetland, maybe drier around the edges or something like that. So the habitat is always key, and the habitat needs change from spring to summer to fall. So habitat is one word, but it means different things at different times of year. Think in terms of fish, where in the springtime, you like to have that fresh flowing water in from those feeder streams and those feeder creeks to provide pike spawning for, you know, a walleye run. And in the summertime, the deeper, cooler water with more dissolved oxygen is going to be desired habitat. Just breaking down some of the numbers. So big numbers were blue-wing teal and gadwall. In fact, that was over half of all broods observed were teal and gadwall. Gadwall up 97% from last year. Pintail up 76% from last year. Redheads up 76% from last year. I'll tell you this. I firmly believe in what you see and what you find, and maybe also what you don't see or what you don't find. It's why I put so much credit and credence in what school bus drivers and farmers and rural mail carriers, what they do and what they see. It trumps legitimately everything, because that's exactly what's there in that backyard. That's exactly what's there in that backyard. And, the good news is, when we look at it, you know, across the state from Williston to Wahpeton, from Grafton to Galva, we should have some good, strong waterfall numbers. And, let's take you to North Dakota's Great Outdoors and talk about a unique stocking program of a new species of trout that has been introduced with Jerry Weigel.
1: Tiger trout is a unique fish that's a combination of a brook trout and a brown trout. They definitely act like the brown part of their parents. Brown trout like the bottom of the bottom. These seem to do that. They're fish-eating trout, way more so than a rainbow, which is more insects and bugs. These like fish, so it'll be interesting. Again, they should love the environment we're stocking them in.
0: Really fascinating, and a tribute to the work of our fisheries managers, our fisheries biologists, and the cooperative effort between states and federal fish hatcheries to look for opportunities. And is there a way that we can fill a niche and enhance a fishery and an angling opportunity for North Dakota waters? And the answer that our fisheries biologists and managers say is, yeah, let's do it then. Let's do it. Hey, we're just getting started here on the weekend edition of Outdoors Live. I am North Dakota Game and Fish Farm Outreach Biologist Doug Lear. 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
0: 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Wherever you are, however you're listening, thank you for allowing us to be a part of your weekend. I am North Dakota Game and Fish Farm Outreach Biologist Doug Lear, and it's really fun. It's a privilege for me. This is without research, the longest running outdoors radio show for sure in North Dakota, and I give a lot of credit to some of the folks that cut the path ahead of me. The guys like Tony Dean and the people like Bill Mitzel and Ron Shera. There's been a lot of people that have done a lot of fantastic work, and I'm just here and very privileged to be able to bring my background as a game and fish outreach biologist. Really, my job is to help bridge the game and fish department with the hunters, the anglers, the trappers, the citizens, anyone that's interested in the outdoors. And I'm a graduate of NDSU with Fisheries and Wildlife Management. My background is probably more in wildlife, but my expertise is probably more in social demographic and issues of the outdoors, which is, it can be very, very complicated, but to me, it's fascinating. And over my career, I've seen how hunting and fishing and spending time outdoors has changed from not only habitat to technology to rules and regulations to the wet cycle that we began in 1993. I lived through the farm crisis and the drought of the 80s. I've seen the boom of the water coming back for fisheries. I've seen CRP begin, grow, evolve. I've seen the beginning of the PLOTS program. I've seen North Dakota before zebra mussels and North Dakota before there was a mountain lion hunting season. So I bring all of that background and then bring in some of the topics and some of the guests to help you better understand the great outdoors. So it's my privilege to be able to do that with you. I want to encourage you. You can always simply shoot me an email at outdoorslive@gmail.com. Open to that anytime, anywhere, outdoorslive@gmail.com. Checking out the North Dakota Outdoors magazine free online on the Game and Fish Department website. Every once in a while, I like to do a little historical account, because the hunters and the anglers in North Dakota have grown up with access to outdoors news and information directly from the Game and Fish Department. The North Dakota Outdoors magazine is 95 years old. I'm happy to be saying that I've been reading that magazine for more than half of its life, and it's a direct connection to what the Game and Fish Department is working on. It's a direct connection to the outdoors. It's never been a pictorial about who shot the biggest buck and who caught the most fish, because that's so parochial to that person and that area. We're all interested in it, but that's not the role of Game and Fish, because your trophy might be the first fish you ever caught, or the last time you ever went deer hunting, the last chance that you got to fish with an uncle or a neighbor, whatever that might be. That might be that trophy. So trophies are very, very specific. And I get that, you know, we'll put a picture of the state record walleye. I mean, we do that, but not every single trophy. And there have been literally hundreds and thousands of trophy moose and elk hunts, the trophy bighorn sheep hunts. You know, when you hear about, you know, the hunters that have drawn an elk tag in North Dakota, and you look back over the course of 40 years, I mean, it's thousands of people. It's a great way to do a lottery of one and done. Your eligibility is used up once you're drawn in that regular lottery. But I digress. And I went back because it also serves as a historical marker. And for some reason, I went back 6 years to the fall, which would have been the fall of COVID. And everybody was getting outdoors in a different way. And I'm not here to debate what was right and what was wrong about that. But within that, there's a great story by Ron Wilson, the editor of North Dakota Outdoors magazine. The title of it is Hunting Doesn't End with a Bang. So if you Google that, Ron Wilson, Hunting Doesn't End with a Bang. And it's about the importance of surveys in North Dakota. And you go back to the 1960s, our hunter harvest survey response rate was 90%. In the mid-90s, the percentage of hunters who received paper surveys in the mail and returned them to Game and Fish dropped to about 40%. So we started doing follow-up surveys. And that costs more in terms of work hours and more dollars, but it did bump our response rate up to 60 to 65%. And what our statisticians want to see is they want to see that response rate of around 60%. Now, there's a lot of people that say, well, if you just did everyone electronically, and statistically, if you look at a sample size, I mean, when you hear political surveys, they might be sampling a cross-section of a few thousand people, and they're able to determine from the statistical analysis what would be a confidence interval from that. So it doesn't make any sense efficiency-wise, economically, to survey everyone or to allow everyone to be surveyed. You get the same results from 1,000 as you do from 10,000, as you do from 100,000 if you're doing that correct cross-section. But my point in this is, if you're surveyed, please honestly and efficiently return that survey. Do it accurately. This is not when you're in high school and they're asking you questions and you're like trying to skew the data. You know, we don't want that. I'll tell you that in Game and Fish, there's a lot of discussion on getting that confidence, because there are some younger generations that will only respond to something that comes in electronically. There are some older generations that won't respond to anything electronically. So it's kind of a challenge when you look at the demographic of getting that survey. But don't for a second think, because you don't hunt that much, your survey isn't going to matter. It matters more than you think. And we can't stress enough the need to get each and everyone that is selected as a survey to please respond to that survey and as quick and as efficiently as you possibly can. One of the great things is we hear from a number of hunters that, man, I wish I'd get surveyed. And I get that. It's like the person that says, I wish I was on jury duty. it doesn't necessarily always work that way. We can't take a guilty verdict before your name even pops up in the mail. But there's also something to be said for that spirit of volunteerism that is alive and well in North Dakota. Back to Jerry Weigel, fisheries biologist for the North Dakota Game and Fish Department, and talking about a new trout stocking taking place, a hybrid, and some coordination and some cooperation between the state of Wyoming.
1: We typically go with, like a 3 to 5 year stocking routine to give them a good, honest chance. One thing unique when you put a brand new species in, that you're going to get instant feedback is state records. That'll really be a big indication on angler use and how accessible to the fishermen they are. But in addition, our management staff routinely survey the river to track all the different salmonids and other species of fish. And so there'll be a good indication on how they're doing and the year class strength and stuff like that.
0: Exciting stuff happening in the waters of the North Dakota Great Outdoors. Jerry Weigel, fisheries biologist for your North Dakota Game and Fish Department. 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
0: 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And I totally get this world that we live in. We are in a click now world. And that's not necessarily a bad thing. I'm just explaining. You know, that's the world that we live in. Our expectation is to get information right now. The problem with that is sometimes our expectations exceed ability. And I'm going to tell you that Game and Fish, we're very proud of the fact that we do remain highly accessible. Okay, from the director Jeb Williams, all the way through the department. You find Game and Fish at advisory board meetings, at cafes, at gas stations, filling gas, any place across North Dakota. You see that logo, you see that truck. We're going to be more than happy to visit with you. Most of the time, now we've got jobs to do, we've got work to do. A game warden might be on a call, a fisheries biologist might be delivering you know, fish, a wildlife biologist may be on a time crunch to get somewhere. But for the most part, we try to be as accessible and available as possible. With that said, I can't encourage you enough to check out the Game and Fish Department website, because we've got a YouTube, we've got a Facebook page. 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We've got an Instagram page. 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And the best thing that we can do is to provide that for you. 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I respond to your emails at outdoorslive@gmail.com. 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So we take one of their podcasts from one of their shows, and we bring that to you as a podcast extra. It's Scotty Brewer and Kyle Agri with your Brewer and Agri Gone Outdoors podcast extra.
15: I'll never be an advocate or a supporter of party hunting or party fishing. Okay, and if you're not familiar with the terminology, essentially in North Dakota, if you're hunting or fishing, you as a licensed hunter or angler are allowed to take your own personal limit. One deer, three pheasants, and five walleye. Now, the reason that I bring that up is, especially during deer season, I get a lot of chatter about, well, why isn't party hunting legal in North Dakota? Why couldn't, if you're out hunting, why couldn't I shoot your deer or you shoot my deer? And the essence of hunting is the individual experience. And anytime you start to justify or start to erode or take away from that, you really compromise the integrity and the heritage of hunting. And I know people are like, wow, what, talk about holier than thou, get off the pulpit. But bear with me on this. Take a 14-year-old with their first ever deer tag, and they go out hunting with their dad, their brother, their uncle, and their neighbor. And as they're driving through that cattail slough, a small 2x2 basket spike, a small buck jumps up. And everyone is legal with a tag, so everyone can legally shoot at it. Now, in a perfect world, one individual closest to the deer or with the clearest shot would have essentially first dibs on that. Okay? But in a party hunting situation, everyone's shooting. A legal party hunting situation, everyone is shooting. That deer is hit, killed, and when the hunters walk up upon it, the grandpa, the dad, the uncle, the brother, the neighbor, all point to the young 14-year-old and say, well, that one's way too small for us to put our tag on it. You put yours on there. And in some walks of life, that's been the norm. And in some circles, that's an accepted part of the hunt, where you where you earn through the course of years the right to pick and choose if you're going to utilize your tag. But if you're not in that, if you're 44 and going out for the very first time and you walk through that slough and you're walking through 14 days of a 16 and a half day deer season and you're told to put your tag on it since that's your first year hunting, all of the time and effort that you put into it, maybe you missed, maybe you didn't get an opportunity, but once you put your tag on that, once you're peer pressured or forced to put your tag on there, your day is done. Your season is over with. And if you're not, you know, if you're not all in on it, then how do you say, gosh, I can't wait to go do this again. I can't wait to go walk for 14 days. And then when finally somebody else shoots a deer, I'm forced to put my tag on it and then I'm done. I think there's a strong sentiment that many hunters would rather eat tag soup, go without, than be forced to put their tag on somebody else's deer. But in a lot of circles, it's been a rite of passage. The North Dakota Game and Fish Department, and for what it's worth, myself personally, don't support that. Because what we would rather have is that 14-year-old hunter miss and work harder next year and improve their marksmanship. We would much rather have that 14-year-old hunter harvest their own deer, put the tag on their deer, field dress that deer, and have that sense of pride. There's another whole discussion on how if you say deer hunting success is 50 to 55%, and that's when we're managing a deer herd, that's kind of, you know, into the equation as to what is our historical average. If you allow party hunting, if you allow others to tag a deer that they did not take, you're going to artificially increase that rate of harvest. You have X number of deer. And also consider this, if that would be the case, if you'd be putting in for three tags, one for your wife, one for your daughter, one for your neighbor, then you could essentially say, we're going to triple the number of people putting in for deer tags. You think it's tough to draw a deer tag now? Imagine if there was 270,000 people putting in for 40,000 deer tags. Yeah, think about that. A lot to consider when people just blanket say, oh man, what's wrong with party hunting? What's wrong with that? RJ Gross, upland game biologist for the North Dakota Game and Fish Farm. And when we look at the pheasant population and the pheasant numbers, some significant numbers coming out of some non-traditional territory included in the pheasant preseason in the pheasant brood runs.
16: A driver this year, not traditional pheasant area, but the Northeast, was up considerably. I mean, it is up 95% compared to last year, 43.1 pheasants per 100 miles. I know it sounds 95%, that sounds really big, but, you know, smaller numbers, so the changes really add up. You know, very good to see in the Northeast the jump. Broods per 100 miles was up 64% at 4.89. Their chicks per brood was the best brood size this year at 6.04 chicks per brood. And their ratio was down just a little bit at 1.66 young per adult.
15: Well, if you'd have told me that, I wouldn't have believed you. RJ Gross, he is upland game biologist. We do believe him. RJ Gross, upland game biologist for your North Dakota Game and Fish Department. The discussion on party hunting is much more common than a discussion or an argument about party fishing. And I don't doubt, you know, the rationale. It's much more visible, much more obvious when it comes to deer hunting in party hunting. I don't endorse it, but I'm a realist and I know that there's more party hunting than we would like to admit when it comes to waterfowl, for geese, for ducks, for pheasants, for grouse. And again, for the same reasons that I talked about with party hunting with deer, is that if you're a young kid and you're out pheasant hunting and you're the one that has to walk through the heavy cover and you're working and working and working, and you know, there's three guys and nine pheasants are taken and you missed every single shot and the day's over. Like, you'd rather keep on hunting and, you know, hopefully shore up your wing shooting and fill your pheasant bag yourself. But let's think about the fishing side of this. The fishing side of this discussion is not nearly as numerous, but I think it should be taken just as significantly, because we've been there on the boat. We've been there on the boat. We've been there in the ice shack, in the ice castle, in the shelter, sitting out on the ice. And that guy's hole, man, he's just jamming. He's just catching the fish. And it's a, you know, 5 walleye limit. And there's two of you fishing. And you say, well, why shouldn't he be able to catch my 5-2? We're going to take 10 walleyes home, whether I catch 5 and he catches 5, or I catch 6, he catches 4, however you want to split that. There's been a lot of different road checks that it's happened where you ask someone, how many fish did you catch? And they might kind of scratch their head. You ask, how many pheasants did you shoot? And you kind of got an idea, but you're like, well, as long as we're within the total daily limit for the number of people that are with us. Take a scenario where you're sitting out on the ice, and there's a game warden that's watching through a spotting scope, and the pike limit is 5. And he sees your buddy catch 3 and you catch 1. He sees your buddy catch 3 more and you catch 1 more. So you've got 8 fish within a limit of 10. But you take those and you walk up to the truck and you put them in a garbage bag and you bury them under the snow. And you go back down fishing and you're thinking, we got away with it. So you go back fishing and your buddy catches 2 more pike and you don't catch any. There's 10 pike, daily limit of 5 apiece. The buddy has caught an 8 and you've caught 2. But the game warden's been watching, and it's simple. You sit there with a pad of paper. And you write down what you're wearing, what he's wearing. And it's not difficult at all to document how many fish were caught, put in a bucket, put in a sled, drug over to a snowbank, put in a garbage bag, buried in snow, and then you walk back down and go fishing. And then you're done for the day, and you walk back over, and you grab that garbage bag, and as you do that, the game warden pulls down and he asks, how many fish did you catch? And you're thinking, well, we got our 10. But he asks, how many fish did you catch? There's a level of confidence that's given in honesty. If you look the game warden in the eye and you say, well, I caught 2 and he caught 8 and I didn't want to do that, but my dad made me, there's a game warden discretion that gives weight to an honest angler. Multiply that out over different lakes, different bodies of water, and you can start to see that in the end, it all adds up. RJ Gross, upline game biologist for the North Dakota Game and Fish Park, taking a closer look at pheasant populations from the brood surveys going into the backside of 2026, how the pheasant population looks pre-winter.
16: And moving on to the southeast, they were down 10% this year at 63.9 pheasants per 100 miles. They were also down in broods per 100 miles at 8.6. They were the same brood size, just a little under 5 compared to last year. And then also their young per adult or age ratio was the same as last year. You know, this area continues to decline. We'll probably keep seeing it just because, you know, back in the day, 90s, there was a lot of wheat, CRP and stuff down there. You know, we've lost pretty much all CRP down there. A lot of row crop conversions. You know, it's tough to raise pheasants and soybeans and corn.
15: Stuff that is RJ Gross. He is an upland game biologist for your North Dakota Game and Fish Department.
0: 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I'm Doug Lear on the Mighty 790 KFGO.
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0: 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Now, the last cast, the last shot, it's Scotty Brewer, Kyle Agri from Brewer and Agri Gone Outdoors. 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
19: We have Logan Wayand. He is the North Dakota Game and Fish Wildlife Veterinarian. And honestly, I didn't even know North Dakota Game and Fish had a wildlife veterinarian. How are you doing, Logan?
20: I'm doing great. Thank you both for having me today.
19: So the reason why you're on here, obviously, is because of we are seeing a lot of reports of people getting out in the field and they're seeing some dead deer here and there, and we're assuming that it's from EHD. What exactly is EHD, and is that a probable conclusion to what people are seeing?
20: Yeah, so that's a great question. And so to start out with your question, EHD, it stands for epizootic hemorrhagic disease. And this disease is caused by a virus, and that virus is spread to deer by biting midges. So some people call them noceums, and they have a few other names as well, but they're in the Coelacoides genus. So during late summer and early fall, at least in North Dakota, that's the time when these midges can be spreading the virus to deer and other big game.
19: So, Logan, before we go on, I got a question. It sounds like that North Dakota has this EHD outbreak every few years, possibly just during drought years. But I don't necessarily hear it as much come out of Minnesota. Is this a Midwest issue, or is it more localized than that even?
20: Yeah, that's a great question. So actually, EHD, and there's some other viruses that are similar to it as well. One of those is called blue tongue virus. They're all in a group of viruses called, or that result in hemorrhagic disease. And this occurrence of hemorrhagic disease in deer is actually fairly widespread across the country. And what I'd say is some states and some regions have different variations of the exact type of the virus that's affecting deer, but it is something we're seeing in the Midwest, the Southeast, the West. So it's actually fairly widespread, and I think becoming or gaining attention across other states as well right now.
2: Logan, as we look at this condition, this disease, is it isolated just to, you know, white-tailed deer? Is it also mule deer, or is it, does it even go beyond that to other species as well?
20: Yeah, so in North Dakota, predominantly white-tailed deer are the most susceptible to it, but it can affect other species, including pronghorn, elk, mule deer, even bighorn sheep. So, typically we see it in white-tailed deer, but it's not isolated to that species.
19: So how is it looking for this year?
20: Yeah, so in 2026, our first confirmed case of EHD occurred in a white-tailed doe from Lake Chida. And that occurred on August 8th and was confirmed by necropsy and testing. And since then, the North Dakota Game and Fish Department has received a total of 49 reports that include a total of 97 deer mortalities. And that has all been white-tailed deer so far. So far this year, most cases began in the southwest along the South Dakota border and slightly east and west of the Missouri River. And we've confirmed cases as far north as Pick City and as far west so far as Hettinger, Stark, and Adams counties. And at this point, only white-tailed deer have been confirmed cases.
19: So, Logan, is this a cause of all the dry weather we've had this year?
20: That's a great question. Because this disease, there's a lot of variables, or I guess it's a system that relies on a vector, this midge, that's also affected by weather and habitat for the midge itself. There's a lot of questions about what types of variables and factors make some years worse and or more frequent, those types of questions. But one thing overall is that there is concern that drought can affect the severity of outbreaks in certain years. So that is one variable that does stand out across people that are researching or monitoring this disease.
2: Okay, so my next question, it might come out of a place of just some ignorance about it and not knowing, but it's kind of going through my head, right? As you hear the conversations about CWD and other conditions that affect wildlife, we oftentimes have those conversations and we say there are certain things we can do as outdoor enthusiasts or hunters to mitigate the spread of some of these conditions. With EHD, is there anything we can do on our end, or do we just really need to let nature play its course?
20: Yeah, that's really important. that's a good question to ask. And with wildlife disease, that's typically one of the biggest challenges is how can we manage it? How can we reduce effects when there's concerning effects on populations? And what I'll say right now for EHD is that I would say management approaches are still in the research phase. There's not currently a simple solution for it out there. But because it is gaining more attention and concern, I think that there is impetus to conduct more research on it and potential solutions.
19: So has the North Dakota Game and Fish made a estimate as to how many deer they feel may fall to this disease this season, or is it just way too early for that?
20: I'd say at this point it's too early. Right now what we're doing is documenting reports as they come in each day and each week, and then as we receive reports in new locations, we collect carcasses to confirm those cases and also conduct additional testing on those to further some research efforts.
19: Okay, we're talking with Logan Wand. He is North Dakota Game and Fish Wildlife Veterinarian. Logan, it sounds like there is something hunters can do, and that is if they come across a deer that they feel has had demise from EHD, they should contact Game and Fish. Is that correct?
20: Yes, that's correct. That is really appreciated on our end, and we have various ways hunters can do that. They can call the agency or submit reports online through the Wildlife Health Incident Report email.
19: Perfect. All right, Logan, thanks for coming on Gone Outdoors. Like we said at the beginning, this is your first time, but it's probably not going to be your last. So thank you, sir.
20: Yeah, thank you both, and my pleasure, and I look forward to future conversation.
0: 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Gordon, Tyler Axness on Afternoons Live. They all do a great job of covering maybe some of the more news events of the outdoors world, the hunting and the fishing, but nonetheless, some great content, some great information that is right there. I want to encourage you to get outdoors, even if it's just for a walk around the block. 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
9: 200 years ago, they kill each other. It's called What's Murder Among Friends?
15: Jeez.
9: I also wrote about Shipwreck Kelly, the world's greatest flagpole sitter. A fascinating man, an absolutely fascinating man. Who lived in the night? He was one of the 10 best known men in the world in the 1920s, yet he has been completely forgotten about and died on the streets of New York holding his flagpole gear. And on, there's so many great stories. Oh, Charles Frederick Page, an African American former slave, patented a version of the airplane before. 1 month before the Wright brothers. Bet you never heard of them. And it goes on and on and on. There's so many great tales out there that people have ignored for or just never got into. I once read an article about Civil War books. If you count every day of the Civil War, there is more than four books out for every day the Civil War happened. I think we've covered the Civil War pretty well. But there's so many other stories that have just been ignored, and I'm trying to knock them off. The lynching series I'm doing is truly, truly fascinating, and there's so many great stories out there.
10: How many lynchings did they have in Louisiana, Michael?
9: Well, way too many, but it was pretty lynchings was in every state of the Union, including northern states and western states. And lynching, I'm documenting every lynching in Louisiana. I've got four books down, published, of 13 series that I'm doing. And what people don't understand about lynching, yes, the predominant lynchings were white men lynching black men. But white men lynched white men, black men lynched black men lynched white men, and back then, black men and white men would get together and lynch immigrants. So lynching was horrible. They used to have picnics under the hanging bodies and where the children were just eating on a Sunday while the body's hanging up in a tree. The true story about lynching, and I just wrote the chapter on Louisiana for the National Lynching Encyclopedia by Dr. Michael Pfeiffer from up in New York City. And the true story of lynching is nothing, nothing at all like what you see in movies and television. It's much, much worse. I cannot believe still, even when I read my own books, how the inhumanity of man versus man and woman versus woman.
10: When did the lynching craving kind of die down?
9: Towards the 30s and 40s when the federal government stepped in. But quite frankly, we don't hear a lot about it, but there, every once in a while, there's still a lynching that in the United States, lynchings all over the world still going on. But every once in a while, lynchings still pop up in the United States. And lynchings where they break them out of the jail, they hang them, and I hate to be too graphic, but this is what really happened. They'd shoot the body, then they'd burn the body in the forest and let the animals take over. It was just, and it's so much worse, and I probably shouldn't go any further right here on radio.
10: Now, how did you get involved in writing about haunted central Louisiana?
9: Well, that's a strange kind of story. I really would never fantasize about hauntings or anything. I've watched movies and all that, and I was contacted by one of my publishers, and they said, we need a good book on hauntings in central North Louisiana. And I told my publisher, well, I don't know if I really believe in spirits and ghosts and stuff. And they said, no problem. You don't have to believe in it. You need to just write about this. Tell what other people have said. Tell the stories of others. Do it as a reporter. I said, yeah, okay, I could do that. So I got into it pretty deep, just interviewing people, going to all over the state, tons of telephone interviews, going to sites. And, well, quite frankly, after hearing all this, I do believe.

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1: From the KFGO News Center, I'm Dallas Carell. A man has pleaded guilty to second-degree murder charges in a Bagley murder case in Minnesota's Clearwater County. 25-year-old Christian Logan admitted to the crime today. In September of last year, Logan and 26-year-old Trey McCollum got into an argument in the car, causing Logan to pull over and assault McCollum by repeatedly punching and stomping him. Logan continued to punch and stomp after McCollum was unconscious. McCollum later died from his injuries suffered during the assault. Medical staff told law enforcement McCollum had signs of head trauma. Logan was later arrested in Fauston. Ellison called Logan's actions horrifying and says he will be held accountable for his actions. Ellison's office was asked to prosecute the case by Clearwater County Attorney Karen Hughes. Clay County Sheriff's deputies have identified the 98-year-old woman killed in a two-vehicle crash north of Sabin. Doris Olson was airlifted to Sanford Hospital following the accident at 60th Avenue and 70th Street South yesterday, but later died from her injuries. Investigators say driver Cheryl Johnson thought the intersection was a four-way stop before pulling into the path of an oncoming car. Another passenger, 78-year-old Mary Erickson, was treated for minor injuries. The Minnesota State Patrol is assisting with the investigation. Minnesotans are often voting. The Minnesota Secretary of State's office reports that in the first 2 weeks of voting, local election officials have distributed more than 426,000 absentee and mail ballots. As of October 1st, more than 63,000 of those ballots have been returned either in person or by mail. These numbers are higher than the 2022 election. Besides by mail and early in-person voting, Minnesotans can still cast their ballots on Election Day, Tuesday, November 3rd. Four people were hurt when a truck collided with a horse-drawn buggy in Becker County. The Becker County Sheriff's Office says the accident happened last night on County Road 122. Authorities say a truck traveling west collided with the buggy. Two 23-year-old adults, a toddler and infant, all from Frazee, were hurt. Their conditions are not known. The driver of the truck was not injured, and no drugs or alcohol are suspected.
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1: KFGO Weather Center forecast from Chief Meteorologist Tom Szymanski. Overnight tonight, mostly cloudy and breezy with chance for sprinkles, low of 48 degrees, south-southeast winds 13 to 26 miles an hour. Tomorrow, partly to mostly cloudy, chance for a little bit of rain, high of 68 degrees. Tomorrow night, mostly clear, lows of about 44, and on Sunday, mostly sunny with a high of 64. Dallas Carell, KFGO News.
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7: ABC News, I'm Dave Packer. Multiple sources identifying the co-pilot accused of stabbing the captain of an Israel-bound flight and plunging the plane in a terrifying nosedive in an attempt to crash it as 29-year-old Hammam al-Hammami. Meanwhile,
8: Captain Smit Bashar saying he is now feeling fine despite being stabbed multiple times. He's now back in the UAE. His first officer on that flight is in custody there. Israeli officials say he may have been radicalized as the investigation continues.
7: ABC's Tom Sophie Burridge. The U.S. economy showing signs of a slowdown. Friday's government report showing employers adding just 29,000 jobs in September. That's well below expectations. The unemployment rate edging up to 4.2%. As drivers around the world deal with record-high gas prices, now some possible relief. Member countries of the Group of Seven, or G7, agreeing to release 100 million barrels of diesel fuel and crude oil from reserve stock. This is ABC News. The FDA Friday said they made plans to help prevent future Cyclospora outbreaks like the one which occurred this summer.
9: The FDA's investigation into that lettuce outbreak that started over the summer and sickened nearly 13,000 people has now been completed. Investigators say they found the parasite in wastewater and a drainage ditch near the Taylor Farms New Mexico facilities. They say they're confident the recalled lettuce is no longer on the market. The FDA also announcing additional steps to help prevent future outbreaks, including more lab testing and surveillance of crops before the upcoming season. Yuri Benajad, ABC News, New York.
7: This year's Kennedy Center Honors will be held at Washington's Capital One Arena. The Kennedy Center's board voted to close the venue last month after a federal judge blocked them from adding President Trump's name to the building. Trump has said the center needs repairs that will only happen if the board was allowed to add his name to the building. But a federal judge ruled that can only be done with congressional approval. Dave Packer, ABC News.
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1: From the KFGO News Center, I'm Dallas Carell. A man has pleaded guilty to second-degree murder charges in a Bagley murder case in Minnesota's Clearwater County. 25-year-old Christian Logan admitted to the crime today. In September of last year, Logan and 26-year-old Trey McCollum got into an argument in the car, causing Logan to pull over and assault McCollum by repeatedly punching and stomping him. Logan continued to punch and stomp after McCollum was unconscious. McCollum later died from his injuries suffered during the assault. Medical staff told law enforcement McCollum had signs of head trauma. Logan was later arrested in Fauston. Ellison called Logan's actions horrifying and says he will be held accountable for his actions. Ellison's office was asked to prosecute the case by Clearwater County Attorney Karen Hughes. Clay County Sheriff's deputies have identified the 98-year-old woman killed in a two-vehicle crash north of Sabin. Doris Olson was airlifted to Sanford Hospital following the accident at 60th Avenue and 70th Street South yesterday, but later died from her injuries. Investigators say driver Cheryl Johnson thought the intersection was a four-way stop before pulling into the path of an oncoming car. Another passenger, 78-year-old Mary Erickson, was treated for minor injuries. The Minnesota State Patrol is assisting with the investigation. Minnesotans are often voting. The Minnesota Secretary of State's office reports that in the first 2 weeks of voting, local election officials have distributed more than 426,000 absentee and mail ballots. As of October 1st, more than 63,000 of those ballots have been returned either in person or by mail. These numbers are higher than the 2022 election. Besides by mail and early in-person voting, Minnesotans can still cast their ballots on Election Day, Tuesday, November 3rd. Four people were hurt when a truck collided with a horse-drawn buggy in Becker County. The Becker County Sheriff's Office says the accident happened last night on County Road 122. Authorities say a truck traveling west collided with the buggy. Two 23-year-old adults, a toddler and infant, all from Frazee, were hurt. Their conditions are not known. The driver of the truck was not injured, and no drugs or alcohol are suspected.
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1: KFGO Weather Center forecast from Chief Meteorologist Tom Szymanski. Overnight tonight, mostly cloudy and breezy, with chance for sprinkles, low of 48 degrees, south-southeast winds 13 to 26 miles an hour. Tomorrow, partly to mostly cloudy, chance for a little bit of rain, high of 68 degrees. Tomorrow night, mostly clear, lows of about 44, and on Sunday, mostly sunny with a high of 64. Dallas Carell, KFGO News.
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9: ABC News, I'm Dave Packer. The latest federal jobs report showed the U.S. economy added 29,000 jobs in September, far lower than the 80,000 that were expected. And employment in July and August combined revised to show 60,000 fewer jobs than previously reported. President Trump rallying in Mobile, Alabama ahead of the midterms, repeating his claim that prices will go down once the war with Iran ends. Cornell University saying it's fully supporting New York Governor Kathy Hochul's decision to assign alleged gang rape investigation to Attorney General Letitia James. It is Saturday morning in Japan and South Korea, which woke up to the news of another North Korean missile launch. South Korea says it traveled more than 400 miles before crashing into the sea. U.S. Pacific Command says there was no immediate threat to U.S. personnel, territory, or to allies. This is ABC News. If you're on Florida's Gulf Coast and hitting the clubs, why not get paid for it?
10: St. Petersburg, Florida is hiring a chief vibes officer. The city says the 10-day gig pays $10,000 and will be responsible for conducting, quote, very serious field research across the area's nightlife, live music, and entertainment venues. They're looking for people who can identify so-called vibey locations and document them on social media. Other openings from St. Pete's include a chief flavor explorer and a chief Sunset Curator. The job starts November 6th. Mike Dubusky, ABC News.
9: A Texas man making a shocking discovery when he found more than $128,000 sitting on top of an ATM. The cash was left along with a second bag containing 19 checks, all belonging to Bank of America and being handled by its cash vendor, Brinks. The man turned everything over to police without ever asking for a reward or anything in return. Dave Packer, ABC News.
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1: From the KFGO News Center, I'm Dallas Carell. A man has pleaded guilty to second-degree murder charges in a Bagley murder case in Minnesota's Clearwater County. 25-year-old Christian Logan admitted to the crime on Friday. In September of last year, Logan and 26-year-old Trey McCollum got into an argument in the car, causing Logan to pull over and assault McCollum by repeatedly punching and stomping him. Logan continued to punch and stomp after McCollum was unconscious. McCollum later died from his injuries suffered during the assault. Medical staff told law enforcement McCollum had signs of head trauma. Logan was later arrested in Fauston. Ellison called Logan's actions horrifying and says he will be held accountable for his actions. Ellison's office was asked to prosecute the case by Clearwater County Attorney Karen Hughes. Minnesotans are off and voting. The Minnesota Secretary of State's office reports that in the first 2 weeks of voting, local election officials have distributed more than 426,000 absentee and mail ballots. As of October 1st, more than 63,000 of those ballots have been returned either in person or by mail. These numbers are higher than in the 2022 election. Besides by mail and early in-person voting, Minnesotans can still cast their ballots on Election Day, Tuesday, November 3rd. The Minnesota State Patrol says a suspected drunk 19-year-old driver was injured in a rear-end crash Friday morning in Dilworth. A crash report says around 6:40, 19-year-old Kingsley Whitebird was driving east on Highway 10 behind a pickup when his car ran into the back of the pickup near 7th Street North. Troopers suspect Whitebird was drunk at the time of the crash and say he was not wearing a seatbelt. Whitebird was taken to Sanford Medical Center with non-life-threatening injuries. The driver of the pickup was not injured and was wearing a seatbelt. Dilworth Police, Dilworth Fire, and Sanford Ambulance all assisted the state patrol at the scene. North Dakota health officials are warning of a potential measles exposure at the Minot Amtrak station. A passenger with measles was on the Empire Builder train that stopped in Minot the morning of September 24th and used the station restroom around 9:30 a.m. Anyone on the train or at the station at that time may have been exposed, and if they're unvaccinated for measles, health officials say they should quarantine at home and monitor for symptoms for 21 days. Vaccinated people don't need to quarantine, but should still watch for symptoms. North Dakota has had 38 measles cases so far this year.
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1: KFGO Weather Center forecast from Chief Meteorologist Tom Szymanski. Today, partly to mostly cloudy and breezy, chance for a little bit of rain, highs of about 68 degrees, with wind going 13 to 27 miles per hour. Tonight, mostly clear, lows of about 44. Tomorrow, mostly sunny, high of about 64 degrees. On Monday, mostly sunny and breezy, with a little bit of morning frost. 37 is your low, and your high is 67. And on Tuesday, mostly sunny and breezy, with a high of 77. 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
6: ABC News, I'm Dave Packer. Multiple sources identifying the co-pilot accused of stabbing the captain of an Israel-bound flight and plunging the plane in a terrifying nosedive in an attempt to crash it as 29-year-old Hammam al-Hammami. Meanwhile,
7: Captain Smit Meshaar saying he is now feeling fine despite being stabbed multiple times. He's now back in the UAE. His first officer on that flight is in custody there. Israeli officials say he may have been radicalized as the investigation continues.
6: ABC's Tom Sophie Burridge. The U.S. economy showing signs of a slowdown. Friday's government report showing employers adding just 29,000 jobs in September. That's well below expectations. The unemployment rate edging up to 4.2%. As drivers around the world deal with record-high gas prices, now some possible relief. Member countries of the Group of Seven, or G7, agreeing to release 100 million barrels of diesel fuel and crude oil from reserve stock. This is ABC News. The FDA Friday said they made plans to help prevent future cyclospora outbreaks like the one which occurred this summer.
8: The FDA's investigation into that lettuce outbreak that started over the summer and sickened nearly 13,000 people has now been completed. Investigators say they found the parasite in wastewater and a drainage ditch near the Taylor Farms New Mexico facilities. They say they're confident the recalled lettuce is no longer on the market. The FDA also announcing additional steps to help prevent future outbreaks, including more lab testing and surveillance of crops before the upcoming season. Yuri Benajad, ABC News, New York.
6: This year's Kennedy Center Honors will be held at Washington's Capital One Arena. The Kennedy Center's board voted to close the venue last month after a federal judge blocked them from adding President Trump's name to the building. Trump has said the center needs repairs that will only happen if the board was allowed to add his name to the building, but a federal judge ruled that can only be done with congressional approval. Dave Packer, ABC News.
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1: From the KFGO News Center, I'm Dallas Carell. A man has pleaded guilty to second-degree murder charges in a Bagley murder case in Minnesota's Clearwater County. 25-year-old Christian Logan admitted to the crime on Friday. In September of last year, Logan and 26-year-old Trey McCollum got into an argument in the car, causing Logan to pull over and assault McCollum by repeatedly punching and stomping him. Logan continued to punch and stomp after McCollum was unconscious. McCollum later died from his injuries suffered during the assault. Medical staff told law enforcement McCollum had signs of head trauma. Logan was later arrested in Fauston. Ellison called Logan's actions horrifying and says he will be held accountable for his actions. Ellison's office was asked to prosecute the case by Clearwater County Attorney Karen Hughes. Minnesotans are off and voting. The Minnesota Secretary of State's office reports that in the first 2 weeks of voting, local election officials have distributed more than 426,000 absentee and mail ballots. As of October 1st, more than 63,000 of those ballots have been returned either in person or by mail. These numbers are higher than in the 2022 election. Besides by mail and early in-person voting, Minnesotans can still cast their ballots on Election Day, Tuesday, November 3rd. The Minnesota State Patrol says a suspected drunk 19-year-old driver was injured in a rear-end crash Friday morning in Dilworth. A crash report says around 6:40, 19-year-old Kingsley Whitebird was driving east on Highway 10 behind a pickup when his car ran into the back of the pickup near 7th Street North. Troopers suspect Whitebird was drunk at the time of the crash and say he was not wearing a seatbelt. Whitebird was taken to Sanford Medical Center with non-life-threatening injuries. The driver of the pickup was not injured and was wearing a seatbelt. Dilworth Police, Dilworth Fire, and Sanford Ambulance all assisted the state patrol at the scene. North Dakota health officials are warning of a potential measles exposure at the Minot Amtrak station. A passenger with measles was on the Empire Builder train that stopped in Minot the morning of September 24th and used the station restroom around 9:30 a.m. Anyone on the train or at the station at that time may have been exposed, and if they're unvaccinated for measles, health officials say they should quarantine at home and monitor for symptoms for 21 days. Vaccinated people don't need to quarantine, but should still watch for symptoms. North Dakota has had 38 measles cases so far this year.
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1: KFGO Weather Center forecast from Chief Meteorologist Tom Szymanski. Today, partly to mostly cloudy and breezy, chance for a little bit of rain, highs of about 68 degrees, with wind going 13 to 27 miles per hour. Tonight, mostly clear, lows of about 44. Tomorrow, mostly sunny, high of about 64 degrees. On Monday, mostly sunny and breezy, with a little bit of morning frost, 37 is your low, and your high is 67. And on Tuesday, mostly sunny and breezy, with a high of 77. Dallas Carell, KFGO News.
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11: ABC News, I'm Dave Packer. The latest federal jobs report showed the U.S. economy added 29,000 jobs in September, far lower than the 80,000 that were expected. And employment in July and August combined revised to show 60,000 fewer jobs than previously reported. President Trump rallying in Mobile, Alabama ahead of the midterms, repeating his claim that prices will go down once the war with Iran ends. Cornell University saying it's fully supporting New York Governor Kathy Hochul's decision to assign alleged gang rape investigation to Attorney General Letitia James. It is Saturday morning in Japan and South Korea, which woke up to the news of another North Korean missile launch. South Korea says it traveled more than 400 miles before crashing into the sea. U.S. Pacific Command says there was no immediate threat to U.S. personnel, territory, or to allies. This is ABC News. If you're on Florida's Gulf Coast and hitting the clubs, why not get paid for it?
12: St. Petersburg, Florida is hiring a chief vibes officer. The city says the 10-day gig pays $10,000 and will be responsible for conducting, quote, very serious field research across the area's nightlife, live music, and entertainment venues. They're looking for people who can identify so-called vibey locations and document them on social media. Other openings from St. Pete's include a chief flavor explorer and a chief sunset curator. The job starts November 6th. Mike Dubusky, ABC News.
11: A Texas man making a shocking discovery when he found more than $128,000 sitting on top of an ATM. The cash was left along with a second bag containing 19 checks, all belonging to Bank of America and being handled by its cash vendor, Brinks. The man turned everything over to police without ever asking for a reward or anything in return. Dave Packer, ABC News.
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1: From the KFGO News Center, I'm Dallas Carell. A man has pleaded guilty to second-degree murder charges in a Bagley murder case in Minnesota's Clearwater County. 25-year-old Christian Logan admitted to the crime on Friday. In September of last year, Logan and 26-year-old Trey McCollum got into an argument in the car, causing Logan to pull over and assault McCollum by repeatedly punching and stomping him. Logan continued to punch and stomp after McCollum was unconscious. McCollum later died from his injuries suffered during the assault. Medical staff told law enforcement McCollum had signs of head trauma. Logan was later arrested in Fauston. Ellison called Logan's

0: actions horrifying and says he will be held accountable for his actions. Ellison's office was asked to prosecute the case by Clearwater County Attorney Karen Hughes. Minnesotans are off and voting. The Minnesota Secretary of State's office reports that in the first 2 weeks of voting, local election officials have distributed more than 426,000 absentee and mail ballots. As of October 1st, more than 63,000 of those ballots have been returned either in person or by mail. These numbers are higher than in the 2022 election. Besides by mail and early in-person voting, Minnesotans can still cast their ballots on Election Day, Tuesday, November 3rd. The Minnesota State Patrol says a suspected drunk 19-year-old driver was injured in a rear-end crash Friday morning in Dilworth. A crash report says around 6:40, 19-year-old Kingsley Whitebird was driving east on Highway 10 behind a pickup when his car ran into the back of the pickup near 7th Street North. Troopers suspect Whitebird was drunk at the time of the crash and say he was not wearing a seatbelt. Whitebird was taken to Sanford Medical Center with non-life-threatening injuries. The driver of the pickup was not injured and was wearing a seatbelt. Dilworth Police, Dilworth Fire, and Sanford Ambulance all assisted the state patrol at the scene. North Dakota health officials are warning of a potential measles exposure at the Minot Amtrak station. A passenger with measles was on the Empire Builder train that stopped in Minot the morning of September 24th and used the station restroom around 9:30 a.m. Anyone on the train or at the station at that time may have been exposed, and if they're unvaccinated for measles, health officials say they should quarantine at home and monitor for symptoms for 21 days. Vaccinated people don't need to quarantine, but should still watch for symptoms. North Dakota has had 38 measles cases so far this year.
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0: KFGO Weather Center forecast from Chief Meteorologist Tom Szymanski. Today, partly to mostly cloudy and breezy, chance for a little bit of rain, highs of about 68 degrees, with wind going 13 to 27 miles per hour. Tonight, mostly clear, lows of about 44. Tomorrow, mostly sunny, high of about 64 degrees. On Monday, mostly sunny and breezy, with a little bit of morning frost, 37 is your low, and your high is 67. And on Tuesday, mostly sunny and breezy, with a high of 77. Dallas Correll, KFGO News.
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10: ABC News, I'm Dave Packer. Multiple sources identifying the co-pilot accused of stabbing the captain of an Israel-bound flight and plunging the plane in a terrifying nosedive in an attempt to crash it as 29-year-old Hammam al-Hammami. Meanwhile,
11: Captain Smit Meshaar saying he is now feeling fine despite being stabbed multiple times. He's now back in the UAE. His first officer on that flight is in custody there. Israeli officials say he may have been radicalized as the investigation continues.
10: ABC's Tom Sophie Burridge. The U.S. economy showing signs of a slowdown. Friday's government report showing employers adding just 29,000 jobs in September. That's well below expectations. The unemployment rate edging up to 4.2%. As drivers around the world deal with record high gas prices, now some possible relief. Member countries of the Group of Seven or G7 agreeing to release 100 million barrels of diesel fuel and crude oil from reserve stock. This is ABC News. The FDA Friday said they made plans to help prevent future cyclospora outbreaks like the one which occurred this summer.
12: The FDA's investigation into that lettuce outbreak that started over the summer and sickened nearly 13,000 people has now been completed. Investigators say they found the parasite in wastewater and a drainage ditch near the Taylor Farms New Mexico facilities. They say they're confident the recalled lettuce is no longer on the market. The FDA also announcing additional steps to help prevent future outbreaks, including more lab testing and surveillance of crops before the upcoming season. Yuri Benajad, ABC News, New York.
10: This year's Kennedy Center Honors will be held at Washington's Capital One Arena. The Kennedy Center's board voted to close the venue last month after a federal judge blocked them from adding President Trump's name to the building. Trump has said the center needs repairs that will only happen if the board was allowed to add his name to the building, but a federal judge ruled that can only be done with congressional approval. Dave Packer, ABC News.
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1: From the KFGO News Center, I'm Dallas Carell. A man has pleaded guilty to second-degree murder charges in a Bagley murder case in Minnesota's Clearwater County. 25-year-old Christian Logan admitted to the crime on Friday. In September of last year, Logan and 26-year-old Trey McCollum got into an argument in the car, causing Logan to pull over and assault McCollum by repeatedly punching and stomping him. Logan continued to punch and stomp after McCollum was unconscious. McCollum later died from his injuries suffered during the assault. Medical staff told law enforcement McCollum had signs of head trauma. Logan was later arrested in Fauston. Ellison called Logan's actions horrifying and says he will be held accountable for his actions. Ellison's office was asked to prosecute the case by Clearwater County Attorney Karen Hughes. Minnesotans are off and voting. The Minnesota Secretary of State's office reports that in the first 2 weeks of voting, local election officials have distributed more than 426,000 absentee and mail ballots. As of October 1st, more than 63,000 of those ballots have been returned either in person or by mail. These numbers are higher than in the 2022 election. Besides by mail and early in-person voting, Minnesotans can still cast their ballots on Election Day, Tuesday, November 3rd. The Minnesota State Patrol says a suspected drunk 19-year-old driver was injured in a rear-end crash Friday morning in Dilworth. A crash report says around 6:40,

0: 19-year-old Kingsley Whitebird was driving east on Highway 10 behind a pickup when his car ran into the back of the pickup near 7th Street North. Troopers suspect Whitebird was drunk at the time of the crash and say he was not wearing a seatbelt. Whitebird was taken to Sanford Medical Center with non-life-threatening injuries. The driver of the pickup was not injured and was wearing a seatbelt. Dilworth Police, Dilworth Fire, and Sanford Ambulance all assisted the state patrol at the scene. North Dakota health officials are warning of a potential measles exposure at the Minot Amtrak station. A passenger with measles was on the Empire Builder train that stopped in Minot the morning of September 24th and used the station restroom around 9:30 a.m. Anyone on the train or at the station at that time may have been exposed, and if they're unvaccinated for measles, health officials say they should quarantine at home and monitor for symptoms for 21 days. Vaccinated people don't need to quarantine, but should still watch for symptoms. North Dakota has had 38 measles cases so far this year.
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0: KFGO Weather Center forecast from Chief Meteorologist Tom Szymanski. Today, partly to mostly cloudy and breezy, chance for a little bit of rain, highs of about 68 degrees, with wind going 13 to 27 miles per hour. Tonight, mostly clear, lows of about 44. Tomorrow, mostly sunny, high of about 64 degrees. On Monday, mostly sunny and breezy, with a little bit of morning frost, 37 is your low, and your high is 67. And on Tuesday, mostly sunny and breezy, with a high of 77. Dallas Correll, KFGO News.
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6: ABC News, I'm Dave Packer. The latest federal jobs report showed the U.S. economy added 29,000 jobs in September, far lower than the 80,000 that were expected. And employment in July and August combined revised to show 60,000 fewer jobs than previously reported. President Trump rallying in Mobile, Alabama ahead of the midterms, repeating his claim that prices will go down once the war with Iran ends. Cornell University saying it's fully supporting New York Governor Kathy Hochul's decision to assign alleged gang rape investigation to Attorney General Letitia James. It is Saturday morning in Japan and South Korea, which woke up to the news of another North Korean missile launch. South Korea says it traveled more 100 miles before crashing into the sea. U.S. Pacific Command says there was no immediate threat to U.S. personnel, territory, or to allies. This is ABC News. If you're on Florida's Gulf Coast and hitting the clubs, why not get paid for it?
7: St. Petersburg, Florida is hiring a chief vibes officer. The city says the 10-day gig pays $10,000 and will be responsible for conducting, quote, very serious field research across the area's nightlife, live music, and entertainment venues. They're looking for people who can identify so-called vibey locations and document them on social media. Other openings from St. Pete's include a chief flavor explorer and a chief Sunset Curator. The job starts November 6th. Mike DeBusky, ABC News.
6: A Texas man making a shocking discovery when he found more than $128,000 sitting on top of an ATM. The cash was left along with a second bag containing 19 checks, all belonging to Bank of America and being handled by its cash vendor, Brinks. The man turned everything over to police without ever asking for a reward or anything in return. Dave Packer, ABC News.
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15: It's a very early check of your forecast here at the Mighty 790 and 104.7. KFGO looks like a partly to mostly cloudy day. There's going to be a chance of some sprinkles this afternoon. High about 71. It'll be breezy, no doubt about that. South wind 15. Gusts maybe up to 35, which we're kind of seeing right now, actually. Mostly clear tonight. We'll dip to 44. Northwest wind still kind of strong, 15 to 30. Sunday, sunny, about 64. Monday, mostly sunny, 67. Quite a bit of sunshine on Tuesday, 77. Looks to be the warmest day of the week on Tuesday. And Wednesday, partly cloudy and 68. Right now, we're at 55 at KFGO, 56 at Hector Field. We have a south wind at 15, gusting up to 24. And we are mostly cloudy at the Mighty 790 and 104.7 KFGO. Good morning, 404. And we have some birthdays to talk about today in the Gold Show, including Jerry Lee Lewis, who charted many country hits in the late 60s and 70s primarily. He would have been 91 on Tuesday. Marty Stewart, hey, 68 as of Wednesday. Eddie Montgomery of Montgomery Gentry, all of 63 as of midweek. And we're also remembering Chris Ledoux, who would have been 78 yesterday. And boy, he was only 56 when we lost him in 2005. I know, from being in country music for a long time, there's a lot of Chris Ledoux fans in this part of the world, so we're going to lead off the hour with him on the Gold Show, KFGO.

Mighty 790, 104.7 KFGO, remembering Jerry Lee Lewis, who would have been 91 on Tuesday. That was actually a number one country hit back in 1969. One has my name, the other has my heart. How about that? Chris Ledoux before that, Little Long-Haired Outlaw. And again, he would have been 78 yesterday. Gosh, he was just 56 when we lost him. I think it was pancreatic cancer, if I'm not mistaken, back in 2005. Been 21 years already since we lost Chris Ledoux. How about that? Marty Stewart, he is still with us, and he turns 68 on Wednesday. Happy birthday, Marty, and the Gold Show rolls on with some of his stuff from a few years ago called Burn Me Down on KFGO. Touch.

0: lucky, lucky man.
1: Happy birthday, Eddie Montgomery, who's singing lead on that one. Lucky man, Montgomery Gentry. And Eddie had the birthday number 63 on Wednesday. Always liked that song. That was things to be thankful for. Should play that around Thanksgiving, shouldn't I? Good idea. Got some Dolly Parton on the way. Tim McGraw, vintage Tim McGraw from 1994. Brooks and Dunn, Sarah Evans, all straight ahead. But how about some Hank Snow? We're going way back. 1950. 76 years ago this week, Hank Snow was at number one with I'm Moving On. You know what? This thing stayed at the top of the chart for 21 weeks. Almost half a year, the first of seven number ones for Hank Snow. How about that?

0: Dolly Parton, Solid Gold Saturday Morning, KFGO, and it was, 39 years ago this week, the first episode of the TV show Dolly aired on ABC TV. Guest stars included, listen to this, Tammy Wynette, Merle Haggard, Bruce Willis, Emmylou Harris, Linda Ronstadt, Tom Petty, Tom Selleck, the Neville Brothers, Alabama, Willie Nelson, Glenn Campbell, and Oprah Winfrey was even on that show, 1987. Dolly Parton's Dolly, airing on ABC TV. All right, let's call it mostly cloudy right now. It's pretty windy. We have a south wind at, 25 gusting to about 35 right now. We're mostly cloudy. Should be a partly to mostly cloudy day. Chance of a sprinkle this afternoon. We have a few in, northwest Minnesota. Nothing right near the Fargo-Moorhead area right now, but... we'll throw in a chance of sprinkles here and there. Yeah, it'll stay breezy. South wind of 15 to about 25, maybe some higher gusts, close to 30, 35. Pretty much clear tonight, low 44. That's not too bad for the beginning of October. And Sunday looks nice, too, sunny and 64. Mostly sunny for the first few days of next week, too. Monday, Tuesday, and Wednesday with highs between the mid-60s and mid-70s. Yeah, Tuesday we could have a high of 77. Pretty pleasant morning, aside from that breezy wind. That's not too bad, though. We're at 55 degrees, mostly cloudy at KFGO. Some vintage Dottie West from 1965 is coming up in just a second.
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1: 4:27 in the early morning, and it was 61 years ago, 1965, Dottie West recorded the song you're about to hear at RCA Victor Studios right there in Nashville. It was written by your great songwriting duo Felice and Bryant, produced by Chet Atkins, released in November of 1965 as the first single from her third album called Suffer Time, and it became Dottie's 7th charted song. I'm talking about, it's kind of a long title, Before the Ring on Your Finger Turns Green. Yep, it's Dottie West from 1965 on KFGO.

That would be Tim McGraw, and Not a Moment Too Soon. And 32 years ago this week, Tim was at number one of the album chart with his second album, Not a Moment Too Soon. It spent 29 weeks at number one, became the best-selling country album of 1994. And the Academy of Country Music named it the Album of the Year, also in 1994. Big year for Mr. Tim McGraw. Same year, same day, 32 years ago, 1994, Brooks & Dunn released their third album, Waitin' on Sundown, produced three number ones, one of which was this one on the Gold Show, KFGO.

The 9790 104.7 KFGO, that's a song I'm sure I've never played before, and it was called in on the Northwest Tire studio line, 701-237-5948. Penny Gilley, Line Drawn in the Sand. How about that? All right. Sarah Evans. Yeah. Billy Montana. Now, he turned 67 on Monday. Who's he? He's born in Voorhees Hill, New York. Singer-songwriter. His songs have been recorded by Garth Brooks, Jody Messina, Tim McGraw, Martina McBride, Kenny Rogers, have all recorded Billy Montana songs. And he scored a big hit with this one. Yeah, written by Billy, done by Sarah Evans on KFGO.

One of the more female country music voices out there, perfect, I should say, Lacey J. Dalton, another request, phoned in on the KFGO studio line, brought to you by Northwest Tire. Crazy Blue Eyes, can't go wrong with that one. Right on, right on. What are we at here? 448, and we're at 55 degrees. Pretty pleasant morning. It's awfully windy, though. Southeast wind gusting up to about, close to 35 right now. And mostly cloudy. It looks like a partly to mostly cloudy day. Chance of sprinkles this afternoon. No real accumulation there. High about 71, and it will remain breezy throughout the day out of the south. Right now, breezy and 55 at KFGO, 56 at Hector Field. Hey, it was the 25th annual CMA Awards, rather, held at the Grand Ole Opry House, 1991, 35 years ago this week, hosted by Reba McEntire and Garth Brooks, won Entertainer of the Year, Album of the Year for No Fences, Single of the Year, and Music Video of the Year. But 1991, the female vocalist of the year was Tanya Tucker. So how about some vintage Tanya? Keep the gold show rolling on KFGO. Damn.

0: The Mighty 790, 104.7 KFGO, remembering when Tanya Tucker won Female Vocalist of the Year in 1991 at the CMA Awards. That was a little earlier hit than that for her, very early on in her career. Turned out to be a big song, of course, Delta Dawn, on the Gold Show, KFGO. More from our birthday people on the way next hour, including Jerry Lee Lewis, Invitation to Your Party, which was a number one country hit for him in 1969. We'll kick off the 5 o'clock hour. Marty Stewart, Eddie Montgomery of Montgomery Gentry, and also remembering Chris LeDoux, who would have been 78 yesterday. We're going to be hearing a Look at You Girl shortly after 5 o'clock as well from Mr. Chris LeDoux on the Gold Show KFGO. Fargo Force Hockey, they're on the road at the Youngstown Phantoms. They're back home Saturday, October 10th. 1 week from today, and the Force beat the Phantoms on the road last night, 6-4. Not too bad. A lot of stuff going on this weekend. We'll talk about it all morning long here on KFGO.
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2: ABC News, I'm Dave Packer. Multiple sources identifying the co-pilot accused of stabbing the captain of an Israel-bound flight and plunging the plane in a terrifying nosedive in an attempt to crash it as 29-year-old Hammam al-Hammami. Meanwhile,
3: Captain Smit Bashar saying he is now feeling fine despite being stabbed multiple times. He's now back in the UAE. His first officer on that flight is in custody there. Israeli officials say he may have been radicalized as the investigation continues.
2: ABC's Tom Sophie Burridge. The U.S. economy showing signs of a slowdown. Friday's government report showing employers adding just 29,000 jobs in September. That's well below expectations. The unemployment rate edging up to 4.2%. As drivers around the world deal with record high gas prices, now some possible relief. Member countries of the Group of Seven or G7 agreeing to release 100 million barrels of diesel fuel and crude oil from reserve stock. This is ABC News. The FDA Friday said they made plans to help prevent future Cyclospora outbreaks like the one which occurred this summer.
4: The FDA's investigation into that lettuce outbreak that started over the summer and sickened nearly 13,000 people has now been completed. Investigators say they found the parasite in wastewater and a drainage ditch near the Taylor Farms New Mexico facilities. They say they're confident the recalled lettuce is no longer on the market. The FDA also announcing additional steps to help prevent future outbreaks, including more lab testing and surveillance of crops before the upcoming season. Yuri Benajad, ABC News, New York.
2: This year's Kennedy Center Honors will be held at Washington's Capital One Arena. The Kennedy Center's board voted to close the venue last month after a federal judge blocked them from adding President Trump's name to the building. Trump has said the center needs repairs that will only happen if the board was allowed to add his name to the building. But a federal judge ruled that can only be done with congressional approval. Dave Packer, ABC News.
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10: Well, let's check out your forecast this morning here at the Mighty 790, 104.7 KFGO. Should be mostly cloudy to start the day. Turning mostly sunny with a chance of sprinkles this afternoon. Not a good chance at all. High about 72. It'll be breezy. South wind 15 with higher gusts, maybe up to 35. Pretty much clear tonight. Low 44. Northwest wind 15 miles an hour. Gusts maybe a little higher this evening. Sunday, sunny, 64, mostly sunny Monday, 67. Look at Tuesday, mostly sunny, 77. Our warmest day of the week, Wednesday, partly cloudy and a high of around 68. Right now, it's a pretty comfortable morning. It's pretty breezy, definitely out of the southeast, gusting up to about 25 right now. We're mostly cloudy and 55 at KFGO, 56 at the airport. Here we go with hour two of this Solid Gold Saturday morning. And we're talking about some birthdays today. Jerry Lee Lewis would have been 91 on Tuesday. And we're going to be hearing a number one country hit for him from 1969 called Invitation to Your Party very soon. Marty Stewart, 68 as of Wednesday. Also the same day, Eddie Montgomery of Montgomery Gentry, 63. And yesterday, Chris LeDoux would have been 78, and he was just 56 when we lost him in 2005. It's been that long already. Chris LeDoux, I know there's a lot of fans in this part of the world for Chris, and we're going to start off the hour with him, how about, on the Gold Show on KFGO.

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0: The Mighty 790, 104.7 KFGO, remembering Jerry Lee Lewis, a number one country hit in 1969, Invitation to Your Party. And there was Chris Ledoux. Look at you, girl. Good stuff. He would have been 78 yesterday. All right. Oh, man, like I said, we've got a ton of things going on this weekend, including the market at West Acres, 9 until 3 today. The Red River Market downtown. Nope, we're not done with that yet. 10 until 2. Buffalo River Pumpkin Patch goes on through Halloween, right around the Glendon there. 10 to 9, weekends, the Great Straw Maze at West Acres as well. Lost in the Valley, Red River Fairgrounds, the Corn Maze, Pumpkin Patch, and more. That's through Halloween, Saturday. 11 until 6, the Little Bits Pumpkin Patch, North Fargo. Lots of attractions there. And also the 17th Annual Fall Festival and a raffle at Dilworth Lutheran Church today. The pork loin dinner is going on. Always good. That goes from 11:30 until 1:30 today. 17th Annual Fall Festival at Dilworth Lutheran, 11:30 till 1:30. Yep, it's that time of the year where there's a lot of stuff going on, and if you need to know more about anything, well, you can contact me on the Northwest Tire Studio line, 701-237-5948. We'll try to help out any way we can. Hey, happy birthday, Marty Stewart. He's coming up next.
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0: 5:14 in the early morning, and Philadelphia, yeah, Philadelphia is where Marty Stewart was born 68 years ago Wednesday. That is Philadelphia, Mississippi. Yeah, happy birthday, Marty, from KFGO.

0: a Kentucky boy, and he celebrated birthday number 63 on Wednesday. Eddie Montgomery, one half of Montgomery Gentry. That was a big hit for him. Gone. You know, they won the ACM and CMA Duo of the Year Award same year in 2000. That long ago already, but the music lives on, as it should, right here on the Gold Show, KFGO. Oh, man, Gene Autry, Lone Star, Alan Jackson, Dierks Bentley. Let's see what we can work in next. Don't forget, we have Gone Outdoors, Brewer Agri after the Gold Show. Noon today, UND Fighting Hawks football. You know, they're 4-1 now, and they're hosting the Murray State Racers. The Racers are 1-4. It's homecoming, and that's going to be at the Alaris Center, of course, in Grand Forks. Then, it's that time of the year, 5:30, UND Fighting Hawks hockey taking on the Augustana Vikings at the Ralph. That's an exhibition game, but you will hear it on KFGO. Tomorrow, 5:30, UND Fighting Hawks hockey taking on the Manitoba Bisons at the Ralph. Another exhibition game tomorrow. Concordia Cobbers, 3-0 at the St. Scholastica Saints, who are 0-3. Right there in Duluth, 2 o'clock today. The MSUM Dragons at 3-2 on the year at the Minot State University Beavers, who are 1-4 at Herb Parker Stadium. Then, of course, 2:40 this afternoon, the Bison 4-0 hosting the University of Wyoming Cowboys, 2-2 at the Fargo Dome. It's the Battle of the Basins, and of course, it is NDSU homecoming this weekend as well. 2 o'clock tomorrow here in KFGO, the Minnesota Vikings 3-0. Taking on the 0-3 Miami Dolphins right there at U.S. Bank Stadium. You're going to hear it starting at 2 o'clock tomorrow on KFGO.
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0: It is 5:25 in the early morning, and why don't we remember Gene Autry? He would have been 119 on Tuesday. Of course, the singing cowboy in radio is how he started. You know, he appeared in almost 100 films and made TV appearances, too. And, yeah, he would have been 119 Tuesday. He died 3 days after his 91st birthday at his home in Studio City, California, in 1998. Remembering Gene Autry on KFGO.

The Mighty 790 and 104.7 KFGO. Another request. Yeah, lots of them being called in on the Northwest Tire Studio line. 701-237-5948. And that would be one of them. Brad Paisley, Allison Krauss, and Whiskey Lullaby on the Gold Show, KFGO. Hey, let's acknowledge another birthday. You know, we talk about people you've heard of, like Marty Stewart, Chris LeDoux, Jerry Lee Lewis, on our birthday roster today. But how about a gal named Amy Mayo, songwriter known for writing hits for Lone Star, Martina McBride, Sarah Evans, Tim McGraw, Faith Hill, Kelly Pickler? Yeah, she was named the BMA Songwriter of the Year in 2000 for writing Which One? This one. I'd love to have the royalty checks on Lone Star's Amazed. KFGO.

I'm a country boy, I got a four-wheel drive. 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Up city streets, down winding roads.

0: Yep, Alan Jackson, Country Boy, Solid Gold Saturday Morning, KFGO, and that was released 8 years ago this week. The third single from his album Good Time became his 25th number one hit, 2008. And it's been 5 years since Alan Jackson revealed he was diagnosed with a degenerative nerve condition called Charcot-Marie tooth disease. He revealed that he was diagnosed with that in 2011. It affects muscles in his arms and legs, which causes him to stumble at times. And I guess part of the reason why he's hung up touring over the last few months. That's about it. Okay. I wish Alan the very best. Dierks Bentley, Merle Haggard, Vintage Alabama, I do believe, from 1979 is coming up next on The Gold Show, KFGO.
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0: Coming up on 5:43, let's crank the clock back to 1979. It was the beginning of something great. 37 years ago this week, Alabama released their second single called I Wanna Come Over. Became their first top 40 hit, peaking at a modest number 33. Check it out. Vintage Alabama on KFGO.

0: The Mighty 790, 104.7 KFGO, Dierks Bentley. What was I thinking? And it was 12 years ago already. Dierks Bentley raised $335,000 for charity with his annual Miles and Music for Kids motorcycle ride and concert in Nashville. That lineup also included Chris Young, Kip Moore, Randy Houser, and John Pardy. That was 12 years ago already. I think that's still going on, if I'm not mistaken. I could be mistaken on that, but I think Dierks has always been kind of a proponent of that and continues to do, you know, great charity work, as so many country stars do. Hey, I think some vintage Dolly Parton is on the way from, 1969, from her fourth album. I'll reveal the title and the title track in just a little bit on the Mighty 790 and 104.7 KFGO.
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0: 5:53, how about some Dolly Parton from 1969? Yeah, 57 years ago this week, Dolly Parton released her fourth album, My Blue Ridge Mountain Boy, which became Dolly's first top 10 album, peaking at number 6 in terms of sales. And by the way, the man on the cover of the album is her husband, Carl Dean. So let's play the title track from Dolly, My Blue Ridge Mountain Boy, on KFGO.
6: Wrong.

My Blue Ridge Mountain Boy, the album released by Dolly Parton 57 years ago this week. Taking us to ABC News, Merle Haggard. This was released 57 years ago this week, too.

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1: ABC News, I'm Chuck Sievertson. Good morning. President Trump speaking about inflation and the Iran war being blamed for it at a rally in Mobile, Alabama last night.
2: As soon as it's going to end very soon, probably right after the election, but as soon as it does end, oil prices will come tumbling down.
1: Member countries of the group of seven agree to release 100 million barrels of diesel fuel and crude oil from reserve stock over 4 months, says the French president. Co-pilot accused of attacking the captain on an Israel-bound flight with an axe, trying to seize the controls, was an Omani national, barred from flying on his country's airline because of concerns about extremist views. That from an unidentified diplomat and other sources. South Korea confirms North Korea fired another missile into the East Sea today. The family of Rene Good, who was fatally shot by an ICE officer in Minneapolis in January, filing lawsuits against the officer and top administration officials. This is ABC News. ChatGPT parent company OpenAI says it has fired three employees it says had a history of misconduct and violating policies on handling research information. ABC's Jacqueline Lee.
3: This is actually happening after a wave of incidents where AI agents escaped their testing environments. You know, they hacked other companies' websites, raising some serious security concerns, and OpenAI even canceling the launch of its new model, GPT 6.1 Astra, due to safety findings.
1: AI industry facing more scrutiny. Students at Cornell University Friday discussed the online campaign I Am Jane Doe. Women are using the phrase to show solidarity with Jane Doe in the Cornell rape case.
4: I am Jane Doe, and I think this is a movement that is meant to help bring light to the issues of women who have to deal with, like, sexual harassment or assault, both, like, harassment, like, mentally, physically, emotionally.
1: Cornell student Chuck Sievertson, ABC News.
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6: Mostly cloudy, 54 degrees. From the KFGO News Center, I'm Jake Anderson. Three people were rescued after a paddle boat capsized over on Eagle Lake near Frazee last night. The Becker County Sheriff's Office says deputies were called around 7:40 p.m. after getting a report of a boat in the water with three people on board. When deputies arrived, they found the boat had flipped over. The Becker County Sheriff's Office says the paddle boat began taking on water and became unstable, causing it to flip over. One person was still hanging onto the boat while another had made it to shore. A deputy helped a 70-year-old woman who was wearing a life jacket get to shore. Four people in nearby boats also helped rescue the other two people from the water. 43-year-old Dustin Strobel of Staples and 46-year-old Melody Pope of Bertha were taken to Ascension St. Mary's Hospital in Detroit Lakes with non-life-threatening injuries. 70-year-old Ruth Mattson of Bertha was airlifted to Fargo Hospital. Her condition is unknown at this time. Clay County Sheriff's deputies have identified the 98-year-old woman killed in a two-vehicle crash north of Sabin. Doris Olson was airlifted to Sanford Hospital following the accident at 60th Avenue and 70th Street South Thursday, but later died from her injuries. Investigators say driver Cheryl Johnson thought the intersection was a four-way stop before pulling into the path of an oncoming car. Another passenger, 78-year-old Mary Erickson, was treated for minor injuries. The Minnesota State Patrol is assisting with the investigation. Drivers in South Fargo should expect lane closures starting Monday. Southbound 25th Street South will be reduced to one lane between 12th and 13th Avenue South. There will also be a lane closure on westbound 13th Avenue South between 23rd and 27th Street South. Closures are needed for underground utility work and are expected to last up to a week. This week's news of rising health care premiums for many Minnesotans is a sign of that our country's system of treating health care like any other marketplace doesn't work. That's according to the executive director of the Research Institute North Star Policy Action, Jake Switzer.
7: With some of these expenditures, your life is on the line. It's not a visit or an expenditure you can choose to not make if the price isn't right.
6: Switzer says short of reversing federal cuts to health care, he says the state needs to review the cost increases set forth by insurance companies. He would also like to see the state fight in consolidation in health care, something he says drives up costs and degrades the patient experience. KFGO Weather Center. Today, mostly cloudy this morning and mostly sunny this afternoon with a chance of sprinkles, high of 72. Winds out of the south at 15 miles per hour, shifting to the west this afternoon with gusts up to 35 miles per hour. Tonight, mostly clear with a low of 44. Winds out of the northwest up to 15 miles per hour with gusts up to 30 miles per hour, lightening up late. Sunday, sunny, high of 64. Winds out of the northwest at 5 to 15 miles per hour. Monday, sunny and breezy, the high of 67. Tuesday, mostly sunny, high of 77. And Wednesday through Friday, partly cloudy, highs to 65 to 70. Right now in Fargo-Moorhead, 54 degrees under mostly cloudy skies. Jake Anderson, News Radio, KFGO.
8: It is live from the Gunderson's Jewelers Studios till 11. Solid gold Saturday morning, KFGO. I'm Scotty Winston. Nice to have you here. The birthday roster's a pretty good one this week. We have Jerry Lee Lewis, who would have been 91 on Tuesday, scored many country hits, including Middle Age Crazy, which we're going to hear very soon. Hey, Marty Stewart, 68 as of Wednesday. Eddie Montgomery of Montgomery Gentry, 63 as of midweek. And we're also remembering Chris Ledoux. We have been on morning, and we'll continue to do so for the rest of the Gold Show. He would have been 78 yesterday, and he was just 56 when he died in 2005. It's been that long already. Chris Ledoux to kick off the hour. How about on the Gold Show, KFGO?

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0: Remembering Jerry Lee Lewis, who would have been 91 on Tuesday. We lost him in 2022 at 87. That was a top five hit in 1977 for Middle Age Crazy on the Gold Show, KFGO. Chris Ledoux before that. Life is a Highway. A lot of people have covered that song, including Rascal Flatts, and he would have been 78 yesterday. All right, we're going to wish Marty Stewart a happy 68th birthday next with something called Now That's Country. And Eddie Montgomery of Montgomery Gentry, who is 63 as of Wednesday, they're coming up in just a little bit with something called Where I Come From. Boy, we got a busy weekend. There's so much going on. It is fall, and the market at West Acres is back. The Red River Market, downtown Fargo, 10 until 2 today. The Great Straw Maze, West Acres, that's going to be through November 1st, by the way. Lost in the Valley at the Red River Valley Fairgrounds, the Corn Maze, Pumpkin Patch, lots more. That's through Halloween. The Little Bits, Pumpkin Patch, North Fargo, over 25 attractions, including horse-drawn wagon rides, and the 10-acre corn maze there as well. Petting Zoo and more, that's through Halloween as well. Fargo Force Hockey, they're on the road at the Youngstown Phantoms. They're back home Saturday, October 10th, and the Force beat the Phantoms last night 6-4. By the way, mark it on your calendar for tomorrow, the 17th Annual Fall Festival at Dilworth Lutheran, a lot of that going on this weekend and over the next couple of weekends as well. That's tomorrow from 11:30 until 1:30. They've got that famous pork loin dinner with all the extras. I'm talking mashed potatoes, candy carrots, coleslaw, dinner rolls, you know, the rest. Even some vanilla ice cream and pie for dessert. How about that? All right, we'll see you out there. If you need to know more about any of these events, you can let me know at 701-237-5948. We'll try to steer you in the right direction here at KFGO.
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0: It is 619. Happy birthday, Marty Stewart, 68 as of Wednesday. And if you want to know what country's all about, he's going to tell you right now. Yeah, now that's country, KFGO.

0: He's a Mississippi boy, and he celebrated birthday number 68 on Wednesday, the great Marty Stewart on the Gold Show KFGO. We're going to wish Eddie Montgomery of Montgomery Gentry a happy birthday next. He celebrated birthday number 63 on Wednesday. Yeah, he's just a young guy in the roster today, but they're coming up next with something called Where I Come From. 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
0: 626, we'll check in with Jake Anderson at the KFGO News Center right after we wish Eddie Montgomery of Montgomery Gentry a happy 63rd birthday. That happened on Wednesday. Yeah! If you're from a small town like I am, you can relate to this one. Hey, it's where I come from, KFGO.
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1: Mostly cloudy, 54 degrees, Fargo-Moorhead. From the KFGO News Center, I'm Jake Anderson. North Dakota residents can now comment on planned changes to what they can buy with SNAP food assistance. The state's Healthy Choice waiver would prevent SNAP benefits from being used to buy most candy, energy drinks, and sweetened beverages. The changes were supposed to begin September 1st, but have been pushed back to November 1st. The public comment period is now open through October 15th. Comments can be submitted through the Federal Register website. The delay also gives stores more time to update their checkout systems. Retailers will have a 90-day grace period starting November 1st, during which they won't face penalties for failing to follow new rules. The North Dakota Grocers Association says updating store systems is complicated, with some retailers needing to sort through thousands of products. State officials say about 106 retailers, or roughly 65% of SNAP retailers in North Dakota, have requested a list of products that will no longer be eligible. The state is also looking at ways to provide more guidance to retailers before the new rules take effect. Police continue investigating after a shooting outside the Eden Prairie High School homecoming football game forced officials to evacuate the stadium. Police Chief Matt Sackett said in a news conference that two people were shot and taken to HCMC with non-life-threatening injuries. He was not able to confirm if those shot were students or adults. He said the shooting happened outside the stadium in a parking lot. No suspects are in custody and the game was postponed. No announcement from the district yet if the game will be made up or if school will be held on Monday. A Cottonwood County court sentenced a man for killing his own mother in Windom, Minnesota. Jamie Lee Velker was sentenced to 12 and a half years in prison for his role in the July 2025 shooting death of his mother and a break-in of a neighbor's residence. Velker pleaded guilty to second-degree murder and first-degree burglary. It's 54 degrees. 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

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We have an update on the progress being made in Moorhead's downtown district. According to Downtown Moorhead Incorporated, the work is nearly complete on the old City Hall building. They plan on moving the city workers and staff back into the building sometime in November. They are currently working out of the FM Center located across the street from the Loop, also known as the Moorhead Public Library. After city workers have moved back, the FM Center building, which is privately owned, it will be renovated back to the Frederick Martin Hotel with plans on building a restaurant on its top floor. North Dakota State University celebrated the dedication of its new Richard Offerdahl 65 Engineering Complex yesterday. The nearly $100 million building gives NDSU engineering students and faculty more than 286,000 square feet of space for classes, research, and hands-on projects. The project was funded through a partnership between the state of North Dakota, Richard and Linda Offerdahl, industry partners, and other donors. Engineering Dean Alan Kalmeyer says the building is designed so students and visitors can see engineering projects happening throughout the facility. Students who spoke at the ceremony say the new complex gives them more opportunities to work together, connect with businesses, and take on larger projects. The ceremony ended with a ribbon cutting led by Richard and Linda Offerdahl, followed by the tours of the new facility. KFGO Weather Center. Today, mostly cloudy this morning and mostly sunny this afternoon with a chance of sprinkles, high of 72, breezy. South wind 5, 15 miles per hour, shifts into the west.

0: winds this afternoon, gusts up to 35 miles per hour. Tonight, mostly clear with a low of 44, northwest wind up to 15 miles per hour with gusts up to 30 miles per hour, lightning up late. Sunday, sunny, high of 64, northwest wind 5 to 15 miles per hour. Monday, sunny and breezy, high of 67. Tuesday, mostly sunny, high of 77. Wednesday through Friday, partly cloudy, high 65 to 70. Right now in Fargo-Moorhead, 53 degrees under mostly cloudy skies. Jake Anderson, News Radio, KFGO.
1: We're live from the Gunderson's Jewelers Studios till 11 with a solid gold Saturday morning. Then we've got Gone Outdoors, Brewer Agri coming up. UND football at noon today, the homecoming game, of course. Hey, want to acknowledge something that happened on, 6 years ago on Tuesday. Singer-songwriter Mac Davis passed away at 78. It's been 6 years ago already. How about that? So how about some Mac Davis? Let's remember him. Great songwriter, too. It's the Gold Show on KFGO.

Mighty 790 and 104.7 KFGO, remembering Pearl D. Jones. She would have been 99 on Wednesday morning right there in Nashville, who with her husband became known as Carl Butler and Pearl. And between 1962 and 1969, they released several songs and charted 13 times. They hit number one in 1962 with that first single you just heard, Don't Let Me Cross Over. By the way, Pearl D. Jones passed away in 1988. She was just 60. Way too young. All right, before we take a little break, let's back it up 34 years to 1992. Big year for Vince Gill and Garth Brooks. They were both double winners at the CMA Awards at the Grand Ole Opry House. Vince, who co-hosted the show with Reba, also won Male Vocalist of the Year and Song of the Year for this one. Something called Look at Us on

0: Vince Gill, look at us. Solid Gold Saturday morning, KFGO, and again 34 years ago this week. Vince Gill won the Male Vocalist of the Year and Song of the Year on the CMA Awards right there at the Grand Ole Opry House in Nashville. Okay, Darren Norwood's coming up. Not a household name, Faith Hill, George Strait, and more.
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1: If you listen to us here at Ag PhD, you'll often hear us talking about using small grids or zones when soil testing and always using GPS points when you test. When you find the problems in your fields, we encourage you to fix them immediately, but that could get expensive in the short term. Once you've discovered the differences from grid to grid or zone to zone, you can even those fertilizer levels out using variable rate technology. Now, this is very easy to do using any type of fertilizer spreader equipped with variable rate technology. What we do is develop a prescription formula, send it to the tractor pulling the spreader or the self-propelled application machine, and the equipment then adjusts the rate on the go. A second way to use VRT is to replace the nutrients that you've just removed from a field. Instead of looking at soil tests, you can just use your yield maps. We use the Verify software to do this in about 2 seconds, as it multiplies yield times the amount of each nutrient you just pulled off the field. While this is great so you don't have to go backwards in terms of soil fertility levels, it does nothing to solve any problem areas. For example, let's say your phosphorus to zinc ratio was way out of balance and hurting your yield. You can't really fix that with a nutrient replacement approach. Likewise, if your crop suffered all year from a lack of potassium, simply putting back what you removed won't help you take the next step towards actually increasing your yields. We'll talk more about variable rate options and our recommendations coming up next.
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1: Another way some people use variable rate technology is to set up yield zones in fields. For example, if your goal in one area is 250 bushel corn, but it is 200 in another spot, the fertilizer rates adjust accordingly. Minimum and maximum application rates can also enter into this whole equation. Let's say that you don't want to spend more than a certain dollar amount. You can easily cap your rates, but on the other hand, let's say you want to put out a few pounds of fertilizer in every area of every field, no matter what. Well, it's easy to set a minimum rate, too. After all this discussion about different ways to use variable rate fertilizer technology, you may be more confused than ever, so let's simplify it. First, when you soil sample, use small grids or zones, nothing bigger than 5 acres, so you can find the variability in your fields. Along with your soil testing, compare your yields to fertility levels, as that will help you determine which fertilizers to invest in and which ones to skip or reduce. We do this all with the Verify software. If you're going to fertilize without using soil testing, we suggest you apply removal rates at varying levels across your fields based on your yield maps. This replaces fertilizer that you've used, but by using variable rate technology, you don't apply excess amounts in low yielding areas. Investing fertilizer wisely at different levels across each field is essential if you want to maximize your profits. I'm Darren Hefty.
0: 6:52 in the early morning. We're partly cloudy now. Yeah, the moon's shining pretty bright and should be a partly sunny day for the most part. But the chance of some sprinkles this afternoon, high about 72. It's going to be breezy, though, as it is right now. Pretty windy out of the south. Be 15, gusts maybe up to 35 today. Sunday's looking great. Northwest wind light of 5 to 15. Sunshine tomorrow at about 64. Again, we're at 53 right now at KFGO in a kind of a gusty wind. Hey, let's remember Darren Norwood. Not a household name, but he would have been 61 on Wednesday. Two singles off his debut album, Cowboys Don't Cry, and the one you're about to hear, both made the top 40. By the way, he passed away in 2015 at 49. Well, always kind of like this one. If it wasn't for her, I wouldn't have you. How about that? KFGO.

Remembering Darren Norwood, who would have been 61 on Wednesday, and he was just 49 when he died in 2015. It was a pretty big hit for him. If it wasn't for her, I wouldn't have you. Okay. Hey, taking us to ABC News is Keith Urban. You know, it was 1 year ago on Tuesday, Keith Urban and Nicole Kidman announced their divorce after 19 years. The divorce was finalized in January of this year.

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1: ABC News, I'm Chuck Severson. Good morning. Update on the co-pilot who allegedly tried to crash a plane bound for Israel from ABC's Michelle Franzen.
2: Senior intelligence and law enforcement officials tell ABC News the co-pilot of the Fly Dubai plane who allegedly attacked the plane's captain and attempted to crash the Boeing 737 bound for Israel is an Omani national who was previously suspended from flying by Oman Air after he was identified as a security risk.
1: President Trump now saying the Iran situation will be over after the midterm elections in November and says oil prices will then plummet. Group of Seven, or G7 countries, agree to release 100 million barrels of diesel fuel and crude oil from reserve stock over 4 months, says French President Macron. The president today travels to Vandalia, Ohio, to rally with candidates this evening. South Korea says North Korea fired another missile into the sea. This is ABC News. ChatGPT parent company OpenAI says it has fired three employees. ABC's Jacqueline Lee in Los Angeles.
3: OpenAI's investigation found a pattern of misconduct, with these three individuals let go for violating policies on handling sensitive information. OpenAI saying in a statement, quote, "Our investigation confirmed that these individuals mishandled sensitive information outside established company procedures, violating our policies and breaking the trust essential to our work." The company also clarifying no one was let go for raising safety concerns.
1: Students at Cornell University Friday discussed the online campaign I Am Jane Doe, women using the phrase to show solidarity with Jane Doe in the Cornell rape case. In online chats and social media,
4: every time I scroll through, it's just people talking about their similar incidents that happened to them 30 years ago.
1: Alicia Mathen, a Cornell researcher. Chuck Severson, ABC News.
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8: KFGO News, it's partly cloudy with a 53 degrees from the KFGO News Center. I'm Jake Anderson. Four people were rescued from a capsized boat Thursday night on Eagle Lake, just southwest of Frazee. When law enforcement arrived, they discovered a paddle boat with a trolling motor had flipped over. One victim was able to swim to shore, but authorities found the other three people hanging onto the boat. One victim was airlifted to a Fargo hospital with unknown injuries. Two others were taken to the hospital with what was believed to be non-life-threatening injuries. The fourth victim was not injured. A deputy sergeant, Frazee fire chief, and four citizens helped rescue the victims. The initial investigation shows the paddle boat started taking on water, then it flipped over. Drivers in South Fargo should expect lane closures starting Monday. Southbound 25th Street South will be reduced to one lane between 12th and 13th Avenue South. There will also be a lane closure on westbound 13th Avenue South between 23rd and 27th Street South. Closures are needed for underground utility work and are expected to last up to a week. People on board an Amtrak train in the Minot train station on September 23rd may have been exposed to measles. The North Dakota Department of Health and Human Services reported yesterday a westbound train passenger with measles traveled through North Dakota using the restroom at the Minot station around 9:30 a.m. The passenger got on the Empire Builder in Chicago, but the agency did not know the destination, though it was not North Dakota. North Dakota's had 38 confirmed cases of measles so far in 2026, but has not reported a case since May. Minnesota residents are often voting. Minnesota Secretary of State's office reports that in the first 2 weeks of voting, local election officials have distributed more than 426,000 absentee and mail ballots. As of October 1st, more than 63,000 of those ballots have been returned either in person or by mail. These numbers are higher than the 2022 election. Besides by mail and early in-person voting, Minnesotans can still cast their ballots on Election Day, Tuesday, November 3rd. A heads up, if you'll be traveling in Minneapolis this weekend, it's going to be another busy Sunday downtown with Twin Cities Marathon, Vikings game, and then Doja Cat at the Target Center that night. Parking system manager Tim Drew says some streets close very early due to the marathon starting location at U.S. Bank Stadium.
9: That is going to start road closures at about 4 a.m. Sunday morning. And once the marathon goes on and everybody's out of downtown, then the roads will reopen again roughly about 10:30.
8: Drew says parking may be a hassle throughout the day. Your forecast from the KFGO Weather Center. Today, mostly cloudy this morning and mostly sunny this afternoon with a chance of sprinkles, high of 72. Winds out of the south at 15 miles per hour, shifting to the west this afternoon with gusts up to 35 miles per hour. Tonight, mostly clear with a low of 44, and winds out of the northwest 15 miles per hour with gusts up to 30 miles per hour, lightening up late. Sunday, sunny, high of 64. Monday, sunny and breezy, high of 67. Tuesday, mostly sunny, the high of 77. And Wednesday through Friday, partly cloudy, highs of 65 to 70 degrees. Right now in Fargo-Moorhead, 53 degrees under partly cloudy skies. Jake Anderson, News Radio, KFGO.
10: Live from the Gunderson's Jewelers Studios, it is a solid old Saturday morning with me, Scotty Winston. Nice to have you here. Well, we have some very cool birthdays to talk about today, including Jerry Lee Lewis, who would have been 91 on Tuesday. Of course, a rock and roll pioneer, but he scored a lot of country hits, especially in the late 60s and early 70s, even through the mid-70s, and we'll be featuring 39 and Holding from Jerry Lee in a little bit. Marty Stewart, 68 as of Wednesday. Eddie Montgomery of Montgomery Gentry, 63 as of Wednesday. And we've been remembering Chris Ledoux all morning long. A lot of fans of Chris in this part of the world. I found that out very early in my radio career, and I think that is still the case. Anyway, he would have been 78 yesterday. We lost Chris Ledoux in 2005. He was just 56. A song that gets requested frequently by Chris to kick off this hour of the Gold Show on KFGO.
11: Well, I was sitting in a coffee shop, just having a cup to pass the time, swapping rodeo stories with this old cowboy friend of mine, when some motorcycle riders started snickering in the back, started poking fun at my friend's hat. And one old boy said, "Hey, Tex, where'd you park your horse?" A friend just pulled his hat down low, but they couldn't be ignored. One husky fella said, "I think I'll rip that hat right off your head." That's when my friend turned around, and this is what he said.

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My nephew skinned the rattler that makes up this old hat band. But back in 69, he died in Vietnam. Now, the eagle feather was given to me by an Indian friend of mine. But someone ran him down somewhere around that Arizona line. And a real special lady gave me this hat pin.

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But if you still think it's funny, man, you got my back up against the wall. 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

0: Remembering Jerry Lee Lewis, who would have been 91 on Tuesday. He was 87 when he died in 2022. That turned out to be a pretty big country hit for him. 39 and holding. You know, Jerry Lee has a couple of very famous cousins. You probably know that. Mickey Gilley and preacher Jimmy Swaggart. They're all related. How about that? Was Chris LeDoux before that, This Cowboy's Hat. Again, a song that gets requested frequently here on The Gold Show. And he would have been 78 yesterday. All right. Coming up, we're going to wish Marty Stewart a happy birthday. And also Eddie Montgomery of Montgomery Gentry with something called My Town from the boys here in just a little bit. Busy weekend going on, man. The market at West Acres, 9 until 3. Red River Market downtown Fargo is back, 10 until 2. Looks to be a good day for that. Buffalo River Pumpkin Patch is going on through Halloween. The Great Straw Maze, West Acres, through November 1st. 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That's through Halloween as well. Plus, tomorrow, the 17th Annual Fall Festival at Dilworth Lutheran, 11:30 until 1:30 tomorrow. 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
0: Well, he's been married to Connie Smith since 1997 and was born in Philadelphia. Philadelphia, Mississippi, 68 years ago Wednesday. How about that? Marty Stewart. Love it. Happy birthday from KFGS.

0: Western girls, Marty Stewart. Happy birthday. 68 as of Wednesday. It is Scotty Winston. Nice to have you here. Hey, sun up is just a couple of minutes away. It's 7:28. Sunset tonight, 7:02. Yeah, it gets dark pretty early now, doesn't it? We lose 3 minutes and 18 seconds of daylight today. So definitely fall in the air, which it officially is now, of course. Hey, quick reminder, we do have Gone Outdoors, Brewer Agri after the Gold Show. UND Fighting Hawks football, you know, they're 4-1 now, hosting the Murray State Racers, not having the greatest year themselves, 1-4 for the homecoming game at the Alaris Center. 5:30 after that, UND Fighting Hawks hockey. It's time to talk hockey. It is October. Well, they're taking on the Augustana Vikings at the Ralph in an exhibition game, and they'll be playing at 5:30 tomorrow against the Manitoba Bisons at the Ralph, another exhibition game tomorrow. Concordia Cobbers at the St. Scholastica Saints, 1 o'clock, 2 o'clock, the MSUM Dragons on the road at the Minot State University Beavers, and 2:40 today, the Bison in their homecoming game hosting the University of Wyoming Cowboys at the Fargo Dome for the Battle of the Basins.
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0: Well, taking us to KFGO News, Montgomery Gentry, as we celebrate Eddie Montgomery's 63rd birthday. That happened on Wednesday. And yeah, it might be Medina, might be Twin Valley, might be Colfax, might be Ada, might be Arisco, or even Averill. Hey, it's my town.

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1: Mostly cloudy, 53 degrees. From the KFGO News Center, I'm Jake Anderson. North Dakota residents can now comment on planned changes to what they can buy with SNAP food assistance. The state's Healthy Choice waiver would prevent SNAP benefits from used to buy most candy, energy drinks, sweetened beverages. The changes were supposed to begin September 1st, but have been pushed back to November 1st. A public comment period is now open through October 15th. Comments can be submitted through the Federal Register website. The delay also gives stores more time to update their checkout systems. Retailers will have a 90-day grace period starting November 1st, during which they won't face penalties for failing to follow the new rules. The North Dakota Grocers Association says updating store systems is complicated, with some retailers needing to sort through thousands of products. State officials say about 106 retailers, or roughly 65% of SNAP retailers in North Dakota, have requested a list of products that will no longer be eligible. The state says it also is looking at ways to provide more guidance to retailers before the new rules take effect. Clay County Sheriff's deputies have identified the 98-year-old woman killed in a two-vehicle crash north of Sabin. Doris Olson was airlifted to the Sanford Hospital following the accident at 60th Avenue and 70th Street South Thursday, but later died from her injuries. Investigators say driver Cheryl Johnson thought the intersection was a four-way stop before pulling to the path of an oncoming car. Another passenger, 78-year-old Mary Erickson, was treated for minor injuries. The Minnesota State Patrol is assisting with the investigation. Outgoing Minnesota State Representative Angie Craig is weighing on the family of Renee Good suing the federal government. Craig is doubling down on her support for the family's lawsuits against the actions on federal immigration officials in Minneapolis during Operation Metro Surge. Craig says immigration enforcement tactics in the U.S. need a complete overhaul.
2: The family should be suing the administration for their lawlessness. I mean, Renee Good should be alive today. And it's my firm belief that as lawmakers, we should be working to hold ICE accountable.
1: As this legal challenge moves forward, she says all eyes are on whether future congressional shifts will finally hand lawmakers the subpoena power they would need to bring federal officials in for direct questioning. It's 53 degrees. 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
1: KFGO News Time, 7:33. We have an update on the progress being made in Moorhead's downtown district. According to Downtown Moorhead Incorporated, work is nearly complete on the old City Hall building. They plan on moving city workers and staff back into the building sometime in November. They are currently working outside the FM Center located across the street from the Loop, also known as the Moorhead Public Library. After city workers have moved back, the FM Center building, which is privately owned, will be renovated back into the Frederick Martin Hotel with plans on building a restaurant on its top floor. North Dakota State University celebrated the dedication of its new Richard Offerdahl 65 Engineering Complex on Friday. Nearly $100 million building gives NDSU engineering students and faculty more than 286,000 square feet of space for classes, research, and hands-on projects. The project was funded through a partnership between the state of North Dakota, Richard and Linda Offerdahl, industry partners, and other donors. Engineering Dean Alan Kallmeyer says the building is designed so students and visitors can see engineering projects happening throughout the facility. Students who spoke at the ceremony say the new complex gives them more opportunities to work together, connect with businesses, and take on larger projects. The ceremony ended with a ribbon cutting led by Richard and Linda Offerdahl, followed by tours of the new facility. The forecast from the KFGO Weather Center. Today mostly cloudy this morning, then mostly sunny this afternoon with a chance of sprinkles, high of 72. Tonight, mostly clear with a low of 44. Winds out of the northwest, 15 miles per hour with gusts up to 30 miles per hour. Sunday, sunny, high of 64. Monday, sunny and breezy, high of 67. Tuesday, mostly sunny, high of 77. And Wednesday through Friday, partly cloudy, highs of 65 to 70 degrees. Right now in Fargo-Moorhead, 53 degrees under mostly cloudy skies.

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1: We're live from the Gunderson's Jewelers Studios till 11 with the Solid Gold Saturday morning. And we've been talking about some other birthdays today. Jerry Lee Lewis, Marty Stewart, Eddie Montgomery of Montgomery Gentry, Chris Ledoux. But I do want to acknowledge Gene Autry. He would have been 119 on Tuesday. Extraordinary guy. Fame as the singing cowboy on radio first and then movies. Appeared almost in 100 films and on TV. Owner of the Los Angeles, California Angels baseball team from 1961 to 1997. And the crazy thing is he died 3 days after his 91st birthday at his home in Studio City, California in 1998. What was his signature song? Well, I think it'd be this one.

0: The Mighty 790 and 104.7 KFGO. Happy birthday, Deborah Allen. As of Wednesday, she is 73, born right there in Memphis, Tennessee. And that was a big crossover hit for her, well, to climb the country chart and the pop chart back in 1983. Baby, I Lied hit the top five as well. She's written hits for, yeah, great songwriter, too. She's written hits for Jenny Fricke, John Conley, Patti Loveless, Tanya Tucker, and others. Happy birthday. Speaking of remembrances, before 8 o'clock, we're going to remember Kris Kristofferson and Matt Davis on the way.
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0: 7:45, and it's hard to believe it's been 2 years. Monday was the second anniversary of Kris Kristofferson passing away at his home in Maui. He was 88. Remembering Mac Davis next on The Gold Show, KFGO.
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1: Back a few months ago, I was headlining at a great big nightclub. And he put me up a couple of days early. I came in a couple of days early, and they put me up at what they call the Star Suite. Now, here I am, headliner in one of the biggest nightclubs in the country, and I wake up at 8 o'clock in the morning in this Star Suite, all by myself. Yeah, that's what I said, aw. But I did what I've always done, man, cheer myself up. I picked up my guitar, I sat down, I wrote me a little song. Now, this is how it feels to be alone at the top of the hill, trying to figure out why.

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2: Remembering Mac Davis, and Tuesday was the 6th anniversary of him passing away at the age of 78. Singer, songwriter, actor, the guy kind of did it all. It's been 6 years already since he's been gone. Let's see, we got Faith Hill on the way, George Strait, George Jones, Ronnie Millsap. 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
2: Coming up on 7:56, I think we'll get to your Jerry Jeff Walker request here in just a second or two. More from our birthday people, remembering Jerry Lee Lewis, who would have been 91 on Tuesday. I think what made Milwaukee famous is on the way from him. Marty Stewart, 68 as of Wednesday. Hillbilly Rock, Eddie Montgomery, Montgomery Gentry. We'll be hearing one in every crowd. Oh, gosh, what else? Oh, Chris Ledoux. That'll kick off the hour. He would have been 78 yesterday. Hooked on an 8-second ride.

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1: ABC News, I'm Chuck Sievertson. Sources familiar with the investigation tell ABC News that the co-pilot, accused of attacking the captain on an Israel-bound flight and trying to crash the plane, was an Omani national barred from flying in his country's airline because of extremist views. The pilot speaking out, ABC's Alex Stone.
2: Captain Smit Machar telling India's prime minister, quote, "I said to myself while I was getting beaten, this is a last push, Smit, do it. Somehow I opened the door and everyone came in and everyone else had an equal role."
1: President Trump repeating last month's prediction on the Iran situation at a rally in Mobile, Alabama last night.
3: As soon as it's going to end very soon, probably right after the election, but as soon as it does end, oil prices will come tumbling down.
1: A group of seven or G7 countries agrees to release 100 million barrels of diesel fuel and crude oil from reserve stock. South Korea says North Korea fired another missile into the sea today. This is ABC News. Video evidence will be reviewed and interviews done into alleged hazing incidents involving the Olentangy Orange High School girls soccer team, says the Delaware County, Ohio Sheriff's Office. The girls were allegedly told it was a bonding event. A parent of one of the girls who didn't want to be identified.
4: They were allegedly, apparently, their hands were zip tied behind their backs. They were saran wrapped, their entire body. We've heard reports that several of these girls were duct taped.
1: School district says the coaching staff has been placed on leave. Released on bail, a dual UK-Iranian citizen arrested on suspicion of plotting a terrorist attack following a security incident at a U.S.-run military airbase in England. South Korean golfer Tom Kim got what he came for by winning the men's singles today at the Asian Games in Japan, a gold medal and an exemption from military service back home. Chuck Sievertson, ABC News.
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6: Partly cloudy, 53 degrees. From the KFGO News Center, I'm Jake Anderson. Drivers in South Fargo should expect lane closures starting Monday. Southbound 25th Street South will be reduced to one lane between 12th and 13th Avenue South. There will also be a lane closure on westbound 13th Avenue South between 23rd and 27th Street South. The closures are needed for underground utility work and are expected to last up to a week. People on board an Amtrak train at the Minot train station on September 23rd may have been exposed to measles. The North Dakota Department of Health and Human Services reported yesterday a westbound train passenger with measles traveled through North Dakota using the restroom at the Minot station around 9:30. The passenger got on the Empire Builder in Chicago, but the agency did not know their destination, though it was not North Dakota. North Dakota has had 38 confirmed cases of measles so far in 2026, but has not reported a case since May. Three people were rescued after a paddle boat capsized over on Eagle Lake near Frazee Friday night. The Becker County Sheriff's Office says deputies were called around 7:40 p.m. after getting a report of a boat in the water with three people on board. When deputies arrived, they had found the boat had flipped over. The Becker County Sheriff's Office says the paddle boat began taking on water and became unstable, causing it to flip over. One person was still hanging onto the boat while the other had made it to shore. A deputy helped a 70-year-old woman who was wearing a life jacket get to shore. Four people in nearby boats also helped rescue the other two people from the water. 43-year-old Dustin Strobel of Staples and 46-year-old Melody Pope of Bertha were taken to Ascension St. Mary's Hospital in Detroit Lakes with non-life-threatening injuries. 70-year-old Ruth Matson of Bertha was airlifted to Fargo Hospital. Her condition is unknown at this time. One person was hurt in a two-vehicle crash in Todd County, Minnesota. The Minnesota State Patrol says the incident happened around 8 a.m. on Friday on Highway 10 near Staples. One vehicle was going east on the highway while a second vehicle was leaving a private driveway, attempting to turn onto the highway when the vehicles collided. A 16-year-old girl from Motley was driving the vehicle turning onto the highway. She was taken to Lakewood Hospital with non-life-threatening injuries. Her passenger, a 14-year-old boy from Motley, was not hurt. The driver of the other vehicle, a 66-year-old man from Verndale, also was not hurt. Four people were hurt when a truck collided with a horse-drawn buggy in Becker County. The Becker County Sheriff's Office says the crash happened around Thursday night on County Road 122. Authorities say a truck traveling west collided with the buggy. Two 23-year-old adults, a toddler, and infant, all from Frazee, were hurt. Their conditions are not known. The driver of the truck was not injured. No drugs or alcohol are suspected. Your forecast from the KFGO Weather Center. Today, mostly cloudy this morning, and then mostly sunny, and then this afternoon, with a chance of sprinkles, high of 72. Tonight, mostly clear with a low of 44. Sunday, sunny, high of 64. Monday, sunny and breezy, high of 67. Tuesday, mostly sunny, the high of 77. And Wednesday through Friday, partly cloudy, highs of 65 to 70 degrees. Right now in Fargo Moorhead, 53 degrees. 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
7: We're live from the Gunderson's Jewelers Studios till 11. Then we've got Gone Outdoors, Brewer Agri. Solid Gold Saturday morning rolls up until then. And the birthday roster today includes Marty Stewart, Eddie Montgomery, and Jerry Lee Lewis. We'll be hearing what made Milwaukee famous from Jerry Lee in just a little bit, right after Chris Ledoux, remembering him because he would have been 78 yesterday. Can't believe he passed away at 56 in 2005. Chris Ledoux to kick off the hour on KFGO.

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0: Remembering Jerry Lee Lewis, who would have been 91 on Tuesday, would have made Milwaukee famous, one of his big country hits. And Chris Ledoux hooked on an 8-second ride before that. And again, he would have been 78 yesterday. We're going to wish Marty Stewart a happy 68th birthday with something called Hillbilly Rock from Marty coming up next. And Montgomery Gentry, one in every crowd as we celebrate Eddie Montgomery's 63rd birthday. That happened yesterday. We do have Gone Outdoors Brewer Agri at 11 today. Noon, the pregame for UND Fighting Hawks football. You know, they're 4-1 hosting the Murray State Racers, who are not having the best season. They are 1-4. It is homecoming up north, and that's going to be at the Alera Center, of course. 5:30 then, it's this time of the year already, UND Fighting Hawks hockey taking on the Augustana Vikings at the Ralph. It's an exhibition game. By the way, tomorrow at 5:30, there will be another exhibition game with the Hawks taking on the Manitoba Bisons. At the Ralph, of course. Other football going on today. Yeah, the Concordia Cobbers at the St. Scholastica Saints. Cobbers are 3-0. Saints are 0-3. Yeah, that's up in Duluth, of course. 2 o'clock today, the MSUM Dragons. They're on the road at the Minot State University Beavers at Herb Parker Stadium. Dragons are 3-2. Beavers are 1-4. And at 2:40, yes, it is homecoming at NDSU, of course. And the 4-0 Bison are hosting the University of Wyoming Cowboys for the Battle of the Basins at the Fargo Dome. Of course, the homecoming game as well. It's a packed house, I hear. I don't know if you'll even get a ticket for it, but anyway, go Bison, as we like to say. Hey, don't forget, 2 o'clock tomorrow afternoon, the Minnesota Vikings, 3-0, hosting the 0-3 Miami Dolphins at U.S. Bank Stadium. You'll hear the pregame right here at 2 tomorrow on KFGO.
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0: Yep, I've seen it. There's one in every crowd. Montgomery Gentry, and happy birthday at 80 Montgomery, 63 as of midweek. Some 20-year-old George Strait that set a record coming up next.
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0: KFGO News, Jake Anderson's coming up next after George Strait. 20 years ago this week, George broke Conway Twitty's record by scoring his 41st number one. With this one. Speed it away, will ya? KFGO.
13: She was storming through the house that day, and I could tell she was leaving. And I thought, oh, she'll be back. She turned around and pointed at the wall and said,

0: Healthy Choice waiver would prevent SNAP benefits from being used to buy most candy, energy drinks, and sweetened beverages. The changes were supposed to begin September 1st, but have been pushed back to November 1st. A public comment period is now open through October 15th. Comments can be submitted through the Federal Register website. The delay also gives stores more time to update their checkout systems. Retailers will have a 90-day grace period starting November 1st, during which they won't face penalties for failing to follow the new rules. The North Dakota Grocers Association says updating store systems is complicated, with some retailers needing to sort through thousands of products. State officials say about 106 retailers, or roughly 65% of SNAP retailers in North Dakota, have requested a list of products that will no longer be eligible. The state says it is also looking at ways to provide more guidance to retailers before the new rules take effect. The Bismarck police are investigating a crash that killed a 16-year-old Mandandro last night. Police say the crash happened around 8:35 p.m. at West Main Avenue and Missouri Avenue. Investigators say the two vehicles crashed when one vehicle hit the passenger side of another vehicle that was turning onto Missouri Avenue. Several people were hurt, and the 16-year-old girl later died at a local hospital. Police say speed appears to have been a factor. The crash still remains under investigation. It's 53 degrees. 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
0: 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We have an update on the progress being made in Moorhead's downtown district. According to Downtown Moorhead Incorporated, work is nearly complete on the old City Hall building. They plan on moving city workers and staff back into the building sometime in November. They are currently working out of the FM Center located across the street from the Loop, also known as the Moorhead Public Library. After city workers have moved back, the FM Center building, which is privately owned, will be renovated back to the Frederick Martin Hotel, with plans on building a restaurant on its top floor. North Dakota State University celebrated the dedication of its new Richard Offerdahl 65 Engineering Complex Friday. The nearly $100 million building gives NDSU engineering students and faculty more than 286,000 square feet of space for classes, research, and hands-on projects. The project was funded through a partnership between the state of North Dakota, Richard and Linda Offerdahl, industry partners, and other donors. Engineering Dean Alan Kallmeyer says the building is designed so students and visitors can see engineering projects happening throughout the facility. Students who spoke to the ceremony say the new complex gives them more opportunities to work together, connect with businesses, and take on larger projects. The ceremony ended with a ribbon cutting led by Richard and Linda Offerdahl, followed by tours of the new facility. Minnesota residents are often voting. The Minnesota Secretary of State's office reports that the first 2 weeks of voting, local election officials have distributed more than 426,000 absentee and mail ballots. As of October 1st, more than 63,000 of those ballots have been returned either in person or by mail. These numbers are higher than the 2022 election. Besides by mail and early in-person voting, Minnesota residents can still cast their ballots on Election Day, Tuesday, November 3rd. Your forecast from the KFGO Weather Center. Today, mostly cloudy, partly cloudy this morning, and mostly sunny this afternoon. Chance of sprinkles, high of 72. Tonight, mostly clear, low of 44. Winds out of the northwest from 15 miles per hour with gusts up to 30 miles per hour. Sunday, sunny, high of 64. Monday, sunny and breezy, high of 67. Tuesday, mostly sunny, high of 77. And Wednesday through Friday, partly cloudy, highs of 65 to 70 degrees. Right now in Fargo, Moorhead, 53 degrees. 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
1: It is live from the Gunderson's Jewelers Studios. We're rolling on with the Solid Gold Saturday morning. Let's go back 28 years. How about 1998? Faith Hill released the song you're about to hear called Let Me Let Go. Her fifth number one hit. Background vocals, by the way, are Vince Gill. Check it out, KFGO.

0: Remembering Bonnie Owens, she would have been 97 on Thursday, born in Oklahoma City. Yeah, Bonnie Owens, married to Buck Owens and later Merle Haggard. And in 1965, Merle and Bonnie recorded that song, Just Between the Two of Us. She passed away in 2006 at the age of 76, by the way. Vintage George Jones on the way, and I think we'll be able to squeeze in your Crystal Gale request in just a little bit. Lots of stuff going on this weekend. The market at West Acres gets underway shortly. 9 until 3 today, 10 until 2. The Red River Market is back downtown Fargo. 10 until 6, the Buffalo River Pumpkin Patch, Glendon. That goes through Halloween. 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You got the Corn Maze, Pumpkin Patch, and lots more. That's through Halloween, 10/31. And what else we got going on? Oh, the 17th Annual Fall Festival at Dilworth Lutheran. It's happening tomorrow, 11:30 until 1 o'clock. 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
0: 8:45, and it was 70 years ago this week, George Jones released his debut album called Grand Ole Opry's New Star. That was the name of the album. George wrote or co-wrote all 14 songs on the album, which included three of his early top 10 hits, What Am I Worth, You Gotta Be Me, Baby, and this one. Vintage Possum on the Gold Show, KFGO.

0: 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That would be Crystal Gale. The Sound of Goodbye, Ronnie Millsap, oh, Steve Earle, let's see, maybe some John Schneider. Let's see what's next on KFGO.
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0: It is 8:53, and 41 years ago today, Ronnie Millsap was at number one, but this one, Lost in the 50s Tonight in the Still of the Night. 1985, Country on the Gold Show, KFGO.

Ronnie Millsap, number one with that one, 41 years ago today. Yeah, 1985. Hey, let's back it up even more. 1972, Olivia Newton-John was at number one on the country album chart with If You Love Me, Let Me Know. Title track ranks as her highest charting single, hitting number two. Although she would have more.

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1: ABC News, I'm Chuck Sievertson. President Trump repeating his prediction of a month ago on the Iran situation and inflation at a rally in Mobile, Alabama last night.
2: As soon as it's going to end very soon, probably right after the election, but as soon as it does end, oil prices will come tumbling down.
1: The group of seven, or G7 countries, agrees to release 100 million barrels of diesel fuel and crude oil from reserve stock over 4 months, says French President Macron. This comes after another monthly slowdown in job creation in the Labor Department's monthly surveys. The unemployment rate ticked up. Sources familiar with the investigation tell ABC News the co-pilot accused of attacking the captain on an Israel-bound flight with an axe and trying to seize the controls was an Omani national prohibited from flying on his country's airline because of concerns about extremist views. North Korea fired another missile into the sea today, says South Korea's military. This is ABC News. Krista Pike, the Tennessee death row inmate who survived two lethal injections, remains critically ill, unconscious, and on tubes in a hospital, say her attorneys. Christopher Slobodin, a law professor at Vanderbilt Law School, says there are two possible reactions.
3: One is more hostility towards the death penalty. What happened to her was, in effect, torture. And even people in favor of the death penalty might be saying to themselves, look, if we can't get this process right, we should just stop doing it. But another reaction, of course, is let's do it more effectively. If lethal injection isn't working, let's go with some alternative.
1: The remains of a medieval ruler, Tsar Samuel, will arrive in Bulgaria today after decades of negotiations with neighboring Greece. Samuel was a warrior ruler who battled the Byzantine Empire to expand his kingdom, but was ultimately defeated and died shortly afterward in 1014. The two countries' culture ministers made the agreement to return the remains. Chuck Sievertson, ABC News.
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7: From the KFGO News Center, I'm Jake Anderson. Four people were rescued from a capsized boat Thursday night on Eagle Lake, just southwest of Frazee. When law enforcement arrived, they discovered a paddle boat with a trolling motor had flipped over. One victim was able to swim to shore, but authorities found the other three people hanging onto the boat. One victim was airlifted to a Fargo hospital with unknown injuries. Two others were taken to the hospital with what is believed to be non-life-threatening injuries. The fourth victim was not injured. A deputy sergeant, Frazee Fire and Chief, and four citizens helped rescue the victims. The initial investigation shows the paddle boat started taking on water, then it flipped over. Drivers in South Fargo should expect lane closures starting Monday. Southbound 25th Street South will be reduced to one lane between 12th and 13th Avenue South. There will also be a lane closure on westbound 13th Avenue South between 23rd and 27th Street South. The closures are needed for underground utility work and are expected to last up to a week. One person was hurt in the two-vehicle crash in Todd County. The Minnesota State Patrol says the incident happened just before 8 a.m. on Friday on Highway 10 near Staples. One vehicle was going east on the highway while a second vehicle was leaving a private driveway attempting to turn onto the highway when they collided. A 16-year-old girl from Motley was driving the vehicle turning onto the highway. She was taken to Lakewood Hospital with non-life-threatening injuries. Her passenger, a 14-year-old boy from Motley, was not hurt. The driver of the other vehicle, a 66-year-old man from Verndale, was not hurt. Clay County Sheriff's deputies have identified the 98-year-old woman killed in the two-vehicle crash north of Sabin. Doris Olson was airlifted to Sanford Hospital following the accident at 60th Avenue and 70th Street South Thursday, but later died from her injuries. Investigators say driver Cheryl Johnson thought the intersection was a four-way stop before pulling into the path of an oncoming car. Another passenger, 78-year-old Mary Erickson, was treated for minor injuries. The Minnesota State Patrol is assisting with the investigation. People on board an Amtrak train in the Minot train station on September 23rd may have been exposed to measles. The Minnesota Department of Health and Human Services reported yesterday a westbound train passenger with measles traveled through North Dakota using the restroom at the Minot train station around 9:30 a.m. The passenger got on the Empire Building in Chicago, but the agency did not know the destination, though it was not North Dakota. North Dakota has had 38 confirmed cases of measles so far in 2026, but has not reported a case since May. Your forecast from the KFGO Weather Center. For the rest of today, mostly cloudy, then sunny this afternoon with a chance of sprinkles, high of 72. Winds out of the south from 15 miles per hour, shifting to the west this afternoon, gusts up to 35 miles per hour. Tonight, mostly clear with a low of 44. Winds out of the northwest from 15 miles per hour with gusts up to 30 miles per hour, lightening up late. Sunday, sunny, high of 64, northwest wind 5 to 15 miles per hour. Monday, sunny and breezy, high of 67. Tuesday, mostly sunny, high of 77. And Wednesday through Friday, partly cloudy with highs 65 to 70 degrees. Jake Anderson, News Radio, KFGO.
8: It's 9:06. We're at 54 degrees, and maybe we'll get into the 70-degree range yet today. We shall see. Okay. Solid Gold Saturday morning. We're not done yet, and we have birthdays to talk about, including Jerry Lee Lewis. Matter of fact, he's going to be doing a cover of a song that you might recognize here in just a little bit. As we remember him, he would have been 91 on Tuesday. Marty Stewart had a birthday on Wednesday. Eddie Montgomery of Montgomery Gentry had a birthday on Wednesday. And this guy would have been 78 yesterday. Remembering Chris LeDoux on KFGO.

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0: Remembering Jerry Lee Lewis, who would have been 91 on Tuesday, Somewhere Over the Rainbow. We lost him in 2022 at 87. I think the last album he released was called Last Man Standing from the famous, quartet, I guess, sitting around the piano. You've seen the picture, black and white, of course. But I think that was the last album. Last Man Standing, if I'm not mistaken. Okay, and Somewhere Over the Rainbow. By the way, I noticed that MeTV aired The Wizard of Oz last night. And apparently it's been 25 years since it's been seen on network TV. I did not realize that, but Somewhere Over the Rainbow. Yeah, that song, I don't know if you know this, it almost got cut from the movie. And later on, it's like you can't even imagine the movie without that song. Judy Garland singing Somewhere Over the Rainbow? No. Well, better sense prevailed and they left it in. But when I heard that, which is years ago, I was like, you're kidding me. They were going to cut that? They thought it was running too long. Anyway, whatever. 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Happy birthday to Marty Stewart coming up next.
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0: Philadelphia, Mississippi is where he was born 68 years ago Wednesday. Happy birthday, Marty Stewart.

0: Happy birthday, Eddie Montgomery of Montgomery Gentry, 63 as of Wednesday. That turned out to be a big hit for the boys, If You Ever Stop Loving Me. Hey, we're going to be remembering Joel Saunier coming up next.
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0: 9:26, taking us to KFGO News, Joel Saunier, singer, songwriter, accordionist, who would have been 80 years old yesterday. Very much known for his Cajun style in the late 80s, he was signed to RCA Records and had a hit with this song. Tear-stained letter. We lost him in 2024 at 77. Check it out, KFGO.

From the KFGO News Center, I'm Jake Anderson. North Dakota residents can now comment on planned changes to what they can buy with SNAP food assistance. The state's Healthy Choice waiver would prevent SNAP benefits from being used to buy most candy, energy drinks, and sweetened beverages.

0: According to Downtown Moorhead Incorporated, work is nearly complete on the old City Hall building. They plan moving city workers and staff back into the building sometime in November. They are currently working on the FM Center located across the street from the Loop, also known as the Moorhead Public Library. After city workers have moved back, the FM Center building, which is privately owned, will be renovated back into the Frederick Martin Hotel, with plans on building a restaurant on its top floor. North Dakota State University celebrated the dedication of its new Richard Offerdahl 65 Engineering Complex Friday. The nearly $100 million building gives NDSU engineering students and faculty more than 286,000 square feet of spaces for classes, research, and hands-on projects. The project was funded through a partnership between the state of North Dakota, Richard and Linda Offerdahl, industry partners, and other donors. Engineering Dean Alan Kallmeyer says, The building is designed so students can and visitors can see engineering projects happening throughout the facility. Students who spoke at the ceremony say the new complex gives them more opportunities to work together, connect with businesses, and take on larger projects. The ceremony ended with a ribbon cutting led by Richard and Linda Offerdahl, followed by the tours of the new facility. A heads up, if you'll be in the Minneapolis area this weekend, it's going to be another busy Sunday downtown with the Twin Cities Marathon, Vikings game, and Doja Cat at the Target Center that night. Parking system manager Tim Drew says some streets close very early due to the marathon's starting location at U.S. Bank Stadium.
1: That is going to start road closures at about 4 a.m. Sunday morning. And once the marathon goes on and everybody's out of downtown, then the roads will reopen again roughly about 10:30.
0: Drew says parking may be a hassle throughout the day. Your forecast from the KFGO Weather Center. Today, mostly cloudy this morning. South wind 5 to 15 miles per hour this afternoon with a high of 72. Tonight, mostly clear, low 44. Sunday, sunny, high of 64. And Monday, sunny and breezy, high of 67. 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
2: It's 9:33, and I think we'll get to your Shelley Wright request before 10 o'clock. Thanks for calling that in on the Northwest Tire Studio line, 701-237-5948. Well, it was 31 years ago Thursday. It was the 10th anniversary already of Farm Aid at Cardinal Stadium, Louisville, Kentucky. Artists who were there, Hootie and the Blowfish, the Dave Matthews Band, Black Hawk, John Conley, Willie Nelson, John Mellencamp, and Neil Young, of course, the organizers. Oh, this guy was there, too. Would have been fun to see Steve Earle live, right? KFGO.

yet another request called in on the Northwest Air Studio line, 701-237-5948. That would be Shelley Wright. Hey, I want to acknowledge another birthday. He would have been 76 yesterday. Songwriter Danny Mayo, best known for writing hits for Alabama, Pirates of the Mississippi, Confederate Railroad. You know, this guy died on October 2nd, his 49th birthday, back in 1999. Well, he had a hand in writing this one. Turned out to be a monster hit for Tracy Byrd on KFGO.

0: Keeper of the Stars, Tracy Byrd. I wonder how many times I played that at wedding dances when I used to DJ them a lot. Anyway, remembering great songwriter Danny Mayo, who co-wrote that, and he's written other hits for, well, Pirates of the Mississippi, Confederate Railroad, and Alabama. I think we'll be getting to some Alabama before maybe even 10 o'clock. And for sure, Restless Heart, Sonny James, and Vintage Elvis is on the way. Hey, I have tracked him down. He's a busy guy, but he's got time to check him with us. Tyler Helwig, Assistant in Livestock, wishing you a good morning, Tyler.
1: Hey, good morning. We had a nice sale down here on Thursday. Here's how we got along. On the cow side, low-yielding cows were kind of $1.32 on down, depending on what they were. Feeding cows were $1.52 to $1.59. That market was a little stronger on the feeding cows. On the fat cows, this market definitely showed some pressure here. We had a nice load of fat cows, weighed $18.32 at $1.41. On the bull side of things, those good, thick, muscled-up bulls, up to $1.85. Fat cattle topped out at $2.17.50, with some of the two ways up to $2.22. On the yearling side of things, here's 120 black steers right off the grass, weighed 10.15 at $3.25.50. Here's a load of black steers off grass, 70 head, weighed 9.42 at $3.36. Tested open heifers, here's 28 black tested open heifers off grass, weighed 9.82 at $3. Here's 57 tested open black heifers, weighed 10.05, getting fed on grass, weight brought $2.94.75. Here's a load of black tested open grass heifers right off the grass, weighed 9.42 at $3.03. Well, we do have a really nice sale already lined up here for this coming Thursday. We're going to have hogs and sheep at 8:30, butcher cows and bulls at 9 o'clock, fat cattle at 10:30, with feeder cattle to follow. Here's 120 haired lambs, going to weigh 90 to 100 pounds, going to be ewe lambs and wethers on that deal. Also, on the yearling side of things, Gordy Peterson, not assisted, is going to have three loads of black steers coming off grass, going to weigh 9.25 to 9.75. Three loads of spayed heifers coming off grass, going to weigh 8.75 to 9.50. We are expecting many more on that sale. We do have lots of room for more. Give us a shout down here, 605-698-4343. You can always take a look at our website for field representatives and more information at sissetonlivestock.com. 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
0: It is 9:48, and yes, Gone Outdoors, Brewer Agri, right after the Gold Show, shortly after 11 o'clock. Hey, you know what? It was 72 years ago yesterday, Elvis Presley made his one and only appearance at the Grand Ole Opry when he sang the song you're about to hear. It doesn't go over well with the crowd, and the Opry's talent director, Jim Denny, supposedly told Elvis, "You better go back to driving a truck." Elvis swears never to return. And this is the song he sang. It's the Gold Show on KFGO.
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Restless Hearts, The Bluest Eyes in Texas, and happy birthday to Greg Jennings. He turned 72 yesterday, lead guitarist and background vocalist for Restless Heart. Well, it was 50 years ago yesterday, guest on the TV show Pop Goes the Country. Remember that? Included Sonny James, and what song did he sing? Well, it would be this one, Bright Lights, Big City, on the Gold Show, KFTO.

the Southern Gentleman, Sonny James, Bright Lights, Big City, and the Gold Show, KFGO. 30 years ago yesterday, the 30th CMA Awards were held at the Grand Ole Opry House in Nashville, hosted by Vince Gill. Patti Loveless won Female Vocalist of the Year.

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1: ABC News, I'm Chuck Sievertson. Investigators in the United Arab Emirates say the co-pilot had attempted to carry out a terrorist act on a flight bound for Israel for allegedly attacking the captain. They say he was barred from flying on his country's airline because of extremist views. ABC's Tom Sufi Burridge.
2: Revealing he assaulted the captain inside the cockpit using a crash axe, stored so pilots can use it to break out of wreckage in the event of an emergency. Senior intelligence and law enforcement officials now identifying the suspected attacker as an Omani national, 29-year-old Hammam al-Hammami, who is said to be cooperating with investigators.
1: Amid record high diesel prices, agreeing to release 100 million barrels of diesel fuel and crude oil from reserves, the group of seven or G7 countries. President Trump playing right now at the golf course he owns in Sterling, Virginia. He heads today to Vandalia, Ohio, to rally with candidates this evening. This is ABC News. More than 36 million people are under heat alerts through Thursday in Southern California. To the east, too much rain, says ABC News forecaster Leslie Lopez.
3: Flood watches are in place all the way through tomorrow evening. We have flood threats all the way from Texas out towards areas of the Carolinas. But the larger threat level, this is a 2 out of 4 for Brownsville, Texas, all the way up to Corpus Christi. But then we're also looking at it New Orleans, Baton Rouge, Mobile, Panama City. And then this begins to expand, especially as we're heading into the Carolinas. By the time we're heading into tomorrow, this is going to expand even out towards places like Atlanta, Augusta, all the way out towards Wilmington. So this is going to be a larger area of impact.
1: A Tokyo court has awarded legal protection for the human voice in a landmark case involving a popular Japanese anime voice actor. The court ruled that Kenjiro Tsuda's voice was used without permission on TikTok. Tsuda sued over an AI clone of his voice used in videos. Chuck Sievertson, ABC News.
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5: From the KFGO News Center, I'm Jake Anderson. 4 people were rescued from a capsized boat Thursday night on Eagle Lake, just southwest of Frazee. When law enforcement arrived, they discovered a paddle boat with a trolling motor had flipped over. One victim was able to swim to shore, but authorities found the other 3 people hanging onto the boat. One victim was airlifted to a Fargo hospital with unknown injuries. 2 others were taken to the hospital with what is believed to be non-life-threatening injuries. The 4th victim was not injured. A deputy sergeant, Frazee Fire and Chief, and 4 citizens helped rescue the victims. The initial investigation shows the paddle boat started taking on water, then it flipped over. Drivers in South Fargo should expect lane closures starting Monday. Southbound 25th Street South will be reduced to 1 lane between 12th and 13th Avenue South. There will also be a lane closure on westbound 13th Avenue South between 23rd and 27th Street South. The closures are needed for underground utility work and are expected to last up to a week. 1 person was hurt in the 2-vehicle crash in Todd County. The Minnesota State Patrol says the incident happened just before 8 a.m. on Friday on Highway 10 near Staples. 1 vehicle was going east on the highway while a 2nd vehicle was leaving a private driveway attempting to turn onto the highway when they collided. A 16-year-old girl from Motley was driving the vehicle turning onto the highway. She was taken to Lakewood Hospital with non-life-threatening injuries. Her passenger, a 14-year-old boy from Motley, was not hurt. The driver of the other vehicle, a 66-year-old man from Verndale, was not hurt. Clay County Sheriff's deputies have identified the 98-year-old woman killed in the 2-vehicle crash north of Sabin. Doris Olson was airlifted to Sanford Hospital following the accident at 60th Avenue and 70th Street South Thursday, but later died from her injuries. Investigators say driver Cheryl Johnson thought the intersection was a 4-way stop before pulling into the path of an oncoming car. Another passenger, 78-year-old Mary Erickson, was treated for minor injuries. The Minnesota State Patrol is assisting with the investigation. People on board an Amtrak train in the Minot train station on September 23rd may have been exposed to measles. The North Dakota Department of Health and Human Services reported yesterday a westbound train passenger with measles traveled through North Dakota using the restroom at the Minot train station around 9:30 a.m. The passenger got on the Empire Building in Chicago, but the agency did not know the destination, though it was not North Dakota. North Dakota has had 38 confirmed cases of measles so far in 2026, but has not reported a case since May. Your forecast from the KFGO Weather Center. For the rest of today, mostly cloudy, then sunny this afternoon with a chance of sprinkles, high of 72. Winds out of the south from 15 miles per hour, shifting to the west this afternoon, gusts up to 35 miles per hour. Tonight, mostly clear with a low of 44. Winds out of the northwest from 15 miles per hour with gusts up to 30 miles per hour, lightening up late. Sunday, sunny, high of 64, northwest wind 5 to 15 miles per hour. Monday, sunny and breezy, high of 67. Tuesday, mostly sunny, high of 77. And Wednesday through Friday, partly cloudy with highs 65 to 70 degrees. 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
6: It's 10:06, and we've been remembering Chris Ledoux all morning. He would have been 78 yesterday. He was just 56 when we lost him in 2005. How about some Chris Ledoux to kick off this hour on KFGO?

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1: Hello, you good-looking thing, you. Yeah? 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

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But honey, you know what I like.

What's that? Pick you up at 8 and don't be late. 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I thought you might pick me up at 8 and don't be late.

0: The Mighty 790 and 104.7 KFGO, remembering Jerry Lee Lewis, who would have been 91 on Tuesday. That was a number one country hit in 1972, his cover of Chantilly Lace. Believe it or not, it's true. And Chris Ledoux before that, he rides wild horses. It is Scotty Winston, nice to have you along. Marty Robbins, oh, you know what, he had a couple of very successful duets with Travis Tritt. You know, we've been celebrating his 60th birthday on Wednesday. And I do want to play one of their big hits together coming up next, as well as something from Montgomery Gentry as we celebrate Eddie Montgomery's birthday that happened on Wednesday as well. Lots of stuff going on. It kicked off at 9, goes till 3, the market at West Acres. Also, the great straw maze at West Acres is underway until 9 o'clock tonight. Oh, the Red River Market, that just got underway downtown Fargo, goes until 2. It's going on now until 6, the Buffalo River Pumpkin Patch by Glendon. Oh, man, Lost in the Valley, the Red River Valley Fairgrounds, that corn maze, pumpkin patch, more. That goes right on through Halloween, 10/31. And let's see, what else we got going on? Oh, tomorrow, don't forget about the 17th Annual Fall Festival and a raffle at Dilworth Lutheran, 11:30 until 1:30. You might win something. And the pork loin dinner is going on. Again, 11:30 until 1:30, plus drawings. Yeah, roast pork, gravy, mashed potatoes, candy carrots, coleslaw, dinner rolls, applesauce, homemade pie. I'm showing up for that alone. And more. So going on, that's going on tomorrow again, 11:30 till 1:30. We'll see you there with the Mighty 790, KFGO.
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0: Yeah, Marty Stewart had birthday number 68 on Wednesday, and like I said, he had several duets with Travis Tritt, his touring buddy. I think the tour was called the No Hats Tour. Well, let's play it. Duet between these two fellas. KFGO.

0: The Mighty 790 and 104.7 KFGO turned out to be a big hit for him, Montgomery Gentry, as we celebrate Eddie Montgomery's 63rd birthday that happened on Wednesday. I think some Carrie Underwood's in your future next, but before we wrap things up, Merle Haggard, Charlie Pride, Alabama, Terry Gibbs, let's see what we can work in next.
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0: 1026 KFGO News is coming up next after some Carrie Underwood. You know, it's hard to believe it's been 21 years since Arista Records released Jesus Take the Wheel. Man, she was blessed from the start. The first single from her debut album, Some Hearts, and it did go straight to number one. KFGO. She was

From the KFGO News Center, I'm Jake Anderson. North Dakota residents can now comment on planned changes to what they can buy with SNAP food assistance. The state's Healthy Choice waiver would prevent SNAP benefits from being used to buy most candy, energy drinks, and sweetened beverages. The changes were supposed to begin September 1st, but have been pushed back to November 1st. A public comment period is now open through October 15th. Comments can be submitted through the Federal Register website. The delay also gives stores more time to update their checkout systems. Retailers will have a 90-day grace period starting November 1st, during which they won't face penalties for failing to follow the new rules. The North Dakota Grocers Association says updating store systems is complicated, with some retailers needing to sort through thousands of products. State officials say about 160 retailers, or roughly 65% of SNAP retailers in North Dakota, have requested a list of products that will no longer be eligible. The state says it is also looking at ways to provide more guidance to retailers before the new rules take effect. We have an update on the progress being made in Moorhead's downtown district. According to Downtown Moorhead Incorporated, work is nearly complete on the old City Hall building. They plan moving city workers and staff back into the building sometime in November. They are currently working on the FM Center located across the street from the Loop, also known as the Moorhead Public Library. After city workers have moved back, the FM

0: take on larger projects. The ceremony ended with a ribbon cutting led by Richard and Linda Offerdahl, followed by the tours of the new facility. A heads up, if you'll be in the Minneapolis area this weekend, it's going to be another busy Sunday downtown with the Twin Cities Marathon, Vikings game, and Doja Cat at the Target Center that night. Parking system manager Tim Drew says some streets close very early due to the marathon's starting location at U.S. Bank Stadium.
1: That is going to start road closures at about 4 a.m. Sunday morning. And once the marathon goes on and everybody's out of downtown, then the roads will reopen again roughly about 10:30.
0: Drew says parking may be a hassle throughout the day. Your forecast from the KFGO Weather Center. Today, mostly cloudy this morning. South wind 5 to 15 miles per hour this afternoon with a high of 72. Tonight, mostly clear, low 44. Sunday, sunny, high of 64. And Monday, sunny and breezy, high of 67. 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
2: It is 10:33, and there's one thing I did want to acknowledge before I wrap things up here at 11. Get ready for Gone Outdoors. It was 59 years ago today, Woody Guthrie died in Queens, New York. He was 55. Had that long struggle with Huntington's disease. About 15 years he struggled with that. Folk singer, songwriter, influenced social content of a lot of 20th century genres, including country. And in 1998, he was inducted into the Rock and Roll Hall of Fame, believe it or not. And in 2000, honored with a Grammy Lifetime Achievement Award, of course, after his death. Remembering Woody Guthrie, who passed away 59 years ago today on The Gold Show, KFGO.

Alabama, Solid Gold Saturday Morning, KFCO. 45 years ago yesterday, they released that song, and that was the fifth in a string of 21 consecutive number ones in many releases from 1980 to 1987. Yeah, they were hot. Alabama's biggest crossover hit, too. It actually hit the top 20 on the Billboard Hot 100 in 1982. Hey, I've got some vintage Dolly Parton that I'm going to get to before we wrap things up here at 11. But let's get another request in, shall we? Yeah, this is Charlie Pride. Okay.

0: Yet another request called in on the Northwest Tire Studio line, 701-237-5948. Charlie Pratt, of course. Hey, I want to remind you about what's coming up today. We've all gone outdoors shortly after 11 o'clock here at Brewer Agri. And then at noon, the pregame for UMD Fighting Hawks football. It's homecoming. Hawks are 4-1, hosting the Murray State Racers, who are 1-4. I wonder how that's going to go at the Alaris Center. You probably know, but... Well, we will see. All right. 5:30 then. Hey, it's time for hockey. UND Fighting Hawks hockey taking on the Augustana Vikings at the Ralph. This is an exhibition game. They also have another exhibition game tomorrow at 5:30 against the Manitoba Bisons at the Ralph. Lots of football going on today. Well, the Friday night lights were bright and shiny last night, but in terms of college goes here, 1 o'clock today, the Cobbers 3-0 on the road at Saint Scholastica, taking on the Saints, who are 0-3. That's up near Duluth, of course. 2 o'clock today, the MSUM Dragons, they're on the road at the Minot State University Beavers. Dragons at 3-2, Beavers at 1-4. And 2:40, of course, the Bison, it's homecoming. They're 4-0, hosting the University of Wyoming Cowboys, who are in 2-2 at the Dome, of course. It's the Battle of the Basins and homecoming. So we'll see who walks away with that one. I think I might know. Anyway, 2 o'clock tomorrow, right here on the Mighty, the Minnesota Vikings 3-0, taking on the 0-3 Miami Dolphins at U.S. Bank Stadium. Make sure you catch all the action. Okay, like I said, some vintage Dolly is coming up next. I thought it's a song I'm sure I've never played before, but it's coming up next.
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2: If you're hearing this, my name is Weather O'Donohue. 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They're 10 miles south of Moorhead on Highway 75. 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
0: 10:46, coming up on 10:47. I do want to work this one in. We lost her about 6 weeks ago now. Dolly Parton, and 54 years ago yesterday, she released her 10th album called My Favorite Songwriter, Porter Wagoner. All the tracks written by Porter on there, and it's kind of a funny one called Wash Day Blues. 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

Terry Gibbs, who was a special guest on the Glenn Campbell Music Show 44 years ago yesterday, 1982, and she did sing that song, Somebody's Knocking. 2 years ago today, Ronnie Milsap did his last live show in Nashville at the Big Bridgestone Arena right downtown. More than 30 guest artists joined him to say, see you later.

Ronnie Millsap, the Mighty 790 and 104.7 KFGO, Stranger in My House, just about set to wrap it up. Thank you for being a part of the Solid Gold Saturday morning. I want to remind you about some stuff going on. As we speak, the market at West Acres goes till 3. The Red River Market downtown Fargo until 2 o'clock today. Buffalo River Pumpkin Patch now until 6 o'clock. That goes through Halloween. The Great Straw Maze West Acres, that'll be through November 1st. Lost in the Valley, the Red River Valley Fairgrounds, the Corn Maze, Pumpkin Patch, and more. And the Little Bits Pumpkin Patch, North Fargo, over 25 attractions going on there as well. Plus, don't forget about the 17th Annual Fall Festival at Dilworth Lutheran Church. That is happening 11:30 until 1:30 tomorrow. All right. Hey, enjoy your weekend. Thank you so much for being a part of the Gold Show. I appreciate that very much. We'll probably do it again next weekend, if that's okay.

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1: ABC News, I'm Chuck Sievertson. The co-pilot who, say investigators in the United Arab Emirates, attempted a terrorist act on a flight bound for Israel, was barred from flying on his country's airline because of concerns about extremist views. Intelligence and law enforcement sources say the man had been switched to a desk job at Oman Air and is cooperating with investigators. The head of Tennessee's prison systems to resign after a twice-failed execution, says the governor. New developments in the alleged gang rape of a college undergrad by Cornell University frat brothers. ABC's Olivia Rubin.
2: ABC News reviewing recordings of phone calls she made to at least three of her alleged attackers, telling one of them, quote, "If I wanted to take this somewhere, what y'all did would be classified as gang rape."
1: Agreeing to release 100 million barrels of diesel fuel and crude oil from reserve stock over 4 months, the group of seven or G7 countries. This is ABC News. More than 36 million people in California are under heat alerts this weekend through Thursday. ABC News forecaster Leslie Lopez.
3: You're noticing temperatures over in Burbank still climbing. 97 tomorrow, 100 degrees by Tuesday, and then getting into Palm Springs and even San Diego. San Diego getting up to 99 on your Sunday and your Monday, staying into the 90s on your Tuesday.
1: There are flood threats from Texas to the Carolinas. The largest threat level is from Brownsville, Texas, to Corpus Christi. ChatGPT parent company OpenAI says it has fired three employees. It says had a history of misconduct and violating policies on handling research information. ABC's Jacqueline Lee.
4: This is actually happening after a wave of incidents where AI agents escaped their testing environments. You know, they hacked other companies' websites, raising some serious security concerns, and OpenAI even canceling the launch of its new model, GPT 6.1 Astra, due to safety findings.
1: Our Jacqueline Lee, Chuck Sievertson, ABC News.
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11: From the KFGO News Center, I'm Jake Anderson. Four people were rescued from a capsized boat Thursday night on Eagle Lake, just southwest of Frazee. When law enforcement arrived, they discovered a paddle boat with a trolling motor had flipped over. One victim was able to swim to shore, but authorities found the other three people hanging onto the boat. One victim was airlifted to a Fargo hospital with unknown injuries. Two others were taken to the hospital with what is believed to be non-life-threatening injuries. The fourth victim was not injured. A deputy sergeant, Frazee Fire in Chief, and four citizens helped rescue the victims. The initial investigation shows the paddle boat started taking on water, then it flipped over. Drivers in South Fargo should expect lane closures starting Monday. Southbound 25th Street South will be reduced to one lane between 12th and 13th Avenue South. There will also be a lane closure on westbound 13th Avenue South between 23rd and 27th Street South. The closures are needed for underground utility work and are expected to last up to a week. One person was hurt in a two-vehicle crash in Todd County. The Minnesota State Patrol says the incident happened just before 8 a.m. on Friday on Highway 10 near Staples. One vehicle was going east on the highway while a second vehicle was leaving a private driveway attempting to turn onto the highway when they collided. A 16-year-old girl from Motley was driving the vehicle turning onto the highway. She was taken to Lakewood Hospital with non-life-threatening injuries. Her passenger, a 14-year-old boy from Motley, was not hurt. The driver of the other vehicle, a 66-year-old man from Verndale, was not hurt. Clay County Sheriff's deputies have identified the 98-year-old woman killed in the two-vehicle crash north of Sabin. Doris Olson was airlifted to Sanford Hospital following the accident at 60th Avenue and 70th Street South Thursday, but later died from her injuries. Investigators say driver Cheryl Johnson thought the intersection was a four-way stop before pulling into the path of an oncoming car. Another passenger, 78-year-old Mary Erickson, was treated for minor injuries. The Minnesota State Patrol is assisting with the investigation. People on board an Amtrak train in the Minot train station on September 23rd may have been exposed to measles. The North Dakota Department of Health and Human Services reported yesterday a westbound train passenger with measles traveled through North Dakota using the restroom at the Minot train station around 9:30 a.m. The passenger got on the Empire Builder in Chicago, but the agency did not know their destination, though it was not North Dakota. North Dakota has had 38 confirmed cases of measles so far in 2026, but has not reported a case since May. Your forecast from the KFGO Weather Center. For the rest of the day, mostly cloudy, then sunny this afternoon with a chance of sprinkles, high of 72. Winds out of the south from 15 miles per hour, shifting to the west this afternoon, gusts up to 35 miles per hour. Tonight, mostly clear with a low of 44. Winds out of the northwest from 15 miles per hour with gusts up to 30 miles per hour, lightening up late. Sunday, sunny, high of 64, northwest wind 5 to 15 miles per hour. Sunday, Monday, sunny and breezy, high of 67. Tuesday, mostly sunny, high of 77. And Wednesday through Friday, partly cloudy with highs 65 to 70 degrees. 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
0: And we are so glad that you are here joining us wherever here might be. And honestly, Scott, this is the time of the year when I hope many of our listeners are tuning into Gone Outdoors from someplace fun. I know a bunch of our FM Walleyes Unlimited friends are up at Lake of the Woods in the Rainy River. That'd be a cool place to be. Out at the lake, maybe enjoying some of the fall colors would be a pretty cool place to be. The deer stand, the duck blind, the pheasant field. The list goes on and on. There's a lot to choose from right now.
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0: Yeah, absolutely. Absolutely. 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And sometimes it's kind of fun if you got a road trip. Maybe you're heading up to Lake of the Woods or heading home from Lake of the Woods or deer camp or, you know, wherever those fall adventures take you. Throw in a couple episodes of Gone Outdoors and make that road trip a little bit quicker, a little bit more enjoyable.
2: And we should say, Kyle, that we are always looking for more show ideas. So if there's something, if you've listened to all of the podcasts or you just listened to a handful of them, if you're new to Gone Outdoors, if there's something that you think that you would like to learn about, somebody that you'd like to hear from, let us know. You can go to breweragrioutdoors.com. You can send us a message. You can do it on my personal Facebook page. You can do it on Kyle's Facebook page. Just reach out, let us know, and we'll see if we can make it happen. Because if you're wondering about a topic, I guarantee you there's other people out there wondering about the same topic.
0: Well, I'll tell you what, one of our guests today is a perfect example of that. He's an individual that I happened to meet and get introduced to while I was attending church with friends in Pearl, Minnesota. And, you just come across neat things, neat people, and interesting things no matter where you go. And to be able to bring him on the show now and share with all of our listeners what he's doing. And more on that later on. But that, to your point, Scott, I think it's always great when, and our ears are always open. We have gotten many, many great comments, many great pieces of feedback from our listeners, and more ideas than you might think come from our listeners who share their ideas of things we could include.
2: Yeah, we're doing this for all of you. We want to share what we're learning, because a lot of the stuff that we talk about, we don't know. We're trying to learn just like you. You know, I don't know how many new hobbies we've gotten because of this silly radio show, but we've gotten a lot of them. And I'm pretty sure a lot of our listeners have as well.
0: Well, and more importantly, I think the number of friends we've connected with, listeners, guests, people in the radio business, it's absolutely amazing. I absolutely love it. And it's just a privilege and a treat to be able to bring these people and these subjects and this talk to all of you each and every weekend. We love it. And we're really, really appreciative of it. And maybe we're buttering everybody up, Scott, because I wanted to lead in to say that we are now in October. And is it safe to start talking about the next season that's coming around? And by that, I mean, before the end of the month closes out, we're going to be into ice show season.
2: Yeah, it's time. I mean, we're always looking at the next season. And, you know, it's kind of hard at this time of year because there's so many different hunting seasons going on. Plus, open water fishing goes right up and even past the point of ice fishing a lot of times. So a lot of people think, well, I'm not going to worry about ice until I'm done on the water. Well, we're going to be at ice shows while people are out fishing.
0: Yeah, and hunting a little
2: bit,
0: too.
2: And hunting. So it's all coming really quick. There's a lot of new products out there this year. I highly recommend that you look at them. And start looking through some of your ice gear, because it's going to come very, very quickly.
0: Yeah, for sure. It absolutely is. And, you know, and because it comes so quickly, capitalize on that time right now in the hunting blind, wherever that might be, tree stand, you know, in the boat, to do all those things now, because it's just such a special time of the year. And we're going to blink twice, and it's going to be behind us. So create the memories and capitalize on that. And we're going to have some help today in terms of information, in terms of guests we get to visit with. And Forrest Leach, good friend of ours, Whiskey Creek Marine Technology, is a new business he just started up. And we're going to hear about that business. We're also going to hear about the fact that he will be the guest speaker at the FM Walleyes Unlimited meeting here in about a week and a half. So really looking forward to hearing from Forrest. Mike Stein of Luderstein Fishing Company, he takes a different spin on guiding his clients, and I'll let him explain, but he's got a great story and a really, really cool service he offers, and he's going to share it with all of us. Brenton Hell, and I know if you listen to the program on a regular basis, you've heard Brenton before. He's a really great friend of ours. We've known Brenton for a very long time. He's an avid outdoor person, both fishing and hunting. He's a fellow Lundboat Rays Sport and Marine Pro Staff member, and he's going to talk a little bit about the phase of life he's in right now, and that is bringing his son, his child, into the world of hunting. And he's been, you know, ramping that up over the last couple of years, and just a week ago, his son was able to harvest his first deer. So we're going to hear about the experience. We're going to hear about what it means to do that, and maybe get some tips that he can share with all of us. Folks, we do have to take a quick break, so we're going to take that right now, and we will be back with more Gone Outdoors.

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0: Hey, everybody. Welcome back to Gone Outdoor Radio. You're listening on Kello News Talk or KWSN in Sioux Falls, South Dakota, or the mighty 790 KFBO. Scotty Brewer, Kyle Agri, Brewer Agri Outdoors. And we are going to chat with Mr. Forrest Leek. If you are a regular listener, you've heard Forrest on a handful of times over the years. Forrest started a new business called Whiskey Creek Marine Tech. So let's find out about that, and let's find out how you can learn more from Forrest coming up next week. How are you doing, Forrest?
1: Not too bad. Yeah, thanks for having me on again. Excited to chat about a few things we got going on.
0: You know, Forrest, I don't want to make you blush, but I think you are one of the sharpest young anglers in our region, and you're one of the sharpest young boat guys, boat riggers in our region. Tell our listeners just a little bit about your background.
1: Well, I appreciate the kind words, but for probably about 6 years or so, I worked for Ray's Marine right here in Moorhead, so one of the best dealerships around for boats in general, but obviously the biggest Lund boat dealership in the country, and learned a lot there and made a lot of great connections and really enjoyed the work I was doing. And after that, I did a little bit of electrical work and some stuff like that, and now I've kind of blended the two together, and I've got my own business essentially wiring boats, installing, selling depth finders, trolling motors, lithium batteries, all that type of stuff, really anything you could put on or in your boat, getting that stuff all rigged up and set up if people want to take their boat kind of to the next level. So that's kind of what I've been doing lately, and it kind of blends a lot of my passions into one, and it's been really enjoyable.
2: You know, Forrest, you talk about installing a sonar depth finder onto a boat, and you know, back in the day, and really not that many years ago, it simply was a matter of screwing the transducer on the back of the boat on the transom, mounting the unit itself somewhere where you could see it, and plugging it into the electricity. And certainly that's not the case today. I think, you mentioned taking it to the next level. What's a typical install for you when you have someone come into your shop? How many units, what kind of units are you installing, and what kind of setup are you creating for them?
1: Yeah, you're right, Kyle. It's a lot different, a lot more involved these days, or it can be at least with what guys are doing. A pretty standard setup or install, if somebody comes in with a boat that's kind of a blank slate, that's got nothing on it, and especially if they're looking to maybe get into a handful of tournaments here or there, or just kind of step up their fishing from what they used to do in the past. Maybe pretty common nowadays, you've got one or two graphs, one or two displays back at the operator's console, so either at the back of the boat in a tiller or at the dash in a wheel boat. And then really, really common now is two graphs up at the bow. It seems like far and away we're getting away from the back trolling, running out of the back of the boat. I know Scotty might
0: Darn
1: not
0: it.
1: Want to hear that anymore, but
0: Darn it.
1: We're seeing everyone's running, or if people want to at least stay on the front edge of the curve, you know, they're sitting up in the front of the boat with a cable drive trolling motor. So something like Minn Kota Ultrex, and they're running a forward-facing sonar transducer on that trolling motor. So it's a kind of a new style of fishing. If you watch National Walleye Tour, any of the events, you see all the anglers up on the front of the boat covering a lot of water, chasing fish down with that trolling motor. So that's kind of what I've been seeing a lot lately, a couple graphs at the console and your main office up at the bow, running your graphs and your sonar right off that trolling motor. There's still a time and a place for the forward facing on a pole off the side of the boat. That certainly has its strengths at times, but it seems like a lot of the guys now are wanting to be up at the front of the boat, kind of power fishing.
0: There's a lot of anglers out there that have boats that are rigged up with trolling motors, electronics, and all that. What do you think is more important? If, you know, because most anglers don't have deep, deep pockets because we spend our money on our hobby. So what is more important in your mind, having a cable drive trolling motor or having the new latest and greatest depth finder?
1: That can be a tough one. It can kind of depend on your situation, just like a lot of these things. It really depends on the angler. If it was me, I'm going to stick my money into that trolling motor versus having, you know, this year's model of graph or whatever. And I'm going to maybe save a few bucks and get a year or two older sonar just because of the style of fishing and the way you're able to be hands-free running that trolling motor, looking from side to side and not having to mess around with taking your hands off the reel. For me personally, I'm going to put a little higher emphasis or priority on that trolling motor versus maybe a screen size or extra transducer. But if you don't have a forward-facing sonar to run off that trolling motor, it doesn't really do you much good.
0: All right, Forrest, what are some of the common mistakes that your average boat owner does when he's rigging? Because people don't have to go to you. They don't have to go to a marine shop. We want to specify that. They can still rig their own boats just like they've always have. But it may create some issues down the road. What is the two biggest mistakes you see people make?
1: Absolutely. Yeah, boat rigging is a great DIY type of thing. It's a really good opportunity to save a little bit of money if you do buy a new boat and you want to do some of that stuff on your own. But one of the biggest things that I'd see as an issue is where a guy doesn't set aside enough, you know, money or time or resources for that background stuff, the back end stuff with the wiring and all that. You know, they might spend all their accessory money on the graphs. They don't have anything left over for a powerful enough battery to run that graph or the proper wiring to support that system. So making sure you kind of think out your whole plan ahead of time and not just budget for the graph itself. You know, set a little bit aside to make sure you have the right wiring, the right battery, the right chargers, all those things. So that background stuff is really going to let you get the most out of that graph. You could have the best, you know, $10,000 Garmin graph in the world, but if it's running off some speaker wires and a little Vexlar battery, it's not going to do what you paid for it to do.
0: Yeah, amen, sir, amen. So a week from now, or a week and a half from now, on October 15th at 7 p.m., Ramada Inn in Fargo, FM Walleyes, is having their fall meeting, their fall member meeting, which is free and open to the public. We would love to see a whole bunch of new faces there. And you're going to be giving a presentation. You're going to be talking about fall fishing. You're going to be talking about boat rigging and all of the above. It should be a really good night. Plus, there is an extra rummage sale. This is a summer and winter fishing rummage sale. There's going to be hunting stuff there. There's going to be a little bit of everything. And that is free and open to the public. And I believe that opens at about 5 p.m. So you'll want to check out the Facebook page. It's FM Walleyes. Check out their page. And if you're interested, if you're in town, you're definitely going to want to go to this rummage sale. And then stick around because we can see you, Forrest, teach us all about rigging and about fall fishing. Forrest, we really appreciate you coming on Gone Outdoors.
1: Thanks for having me, guys. I appreciate it.
0: All right, stick around. We'll be back with more Gone Outdoors after this short

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2: Before we head back to Gone Outdoors with Brewer and Agri here on KFGO, do want to give your KFGO Weather Center forecast for the rest of today. Partly sunny skies, the chance of sprinkles this afternoon, high of 72. Breezy conditions, winds out of the south at 15 miles per hour. Then west this afternoon with gusts up to 35 miles per hour. Tonight, mostly clear, low of 44. Northwest winds at 15 to 30 miles per hour, then lightening up after midnight. Tomorrow, sunny skies, high of 64. Northwest winds at 5 to 15 miles per hour. Monday, sunny and breezy, high of 67. Tuesday, mostly sunny, high of 77 degrees. And Wednesday through Friday, highs from 65 to 70 degrees under partly cloudy skies. Tommy Fox with you from the KFGO Studios. 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
3: 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I can't find anything on the server, and Veronica keeps hounding me about my timesheets. 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
2: 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We have increased our capacity to do more for our partners and having more full-time staff and more forensic interviewers and mental health services.
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0: Welcome back to the second half of this morning's Gone Outdoors. Kyle Agree and Scott Brewer of Brewer Agree Outdoors, talking hunting, talking fishing, and talking just about anything you can do outdoors here on Kello News Talk and KWSN in Sioux Falls, South Dakota, and the mighty 790 KFGO Fargo. We're excited. We get to welcome a new guest to the Gone Outdoors program this morning. We want to welcome Mike Stein of Luderstein Fishing Company in the Ottertail Lakes area. 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
1: Thanks for having me, guys.
0: So, Mike, I am really interested. You and I had an opportunity to have a conversation not too long ago, and you were telling me a little bit about kind of your path to where you're at right now, and I want to share with our listeners a little bit about, you know, your business and the service you offer to folks in and around or who are visiting the Ottertail County area. But give us a little, kind of give us the quick version of this story. What brought you to where you're at today?
1: Yeah. So like many people who grew up in Minnesota, fishing has always been a part of my life. I grew up fishing a red and white bobber off the dock at my parents' cabin, and then grew more into that sport and fell in love with it. But fishing doesn't often pay the bills, so I went to school, became a school teacher, got my master's degree in teaching and technology, and I spent 13 years in the classroom, and then my family relocated to the Ottertail area, and when we made that move, some might call it a midlife crisis, I decided to jump at the opportunity to try a new career path, and so at that point, I'd wrapped up my competitive fishing side of life because I started having kids. And then I started guiding at that point. And then through guiding, I kind of always missed the classroom piece. I missed the teaching. So my guide days would take on a little bit of that spin. And I quickly realized that there is a market out there for helping educate anglers on the ice or on the water. And so that's kind of how the company was formed. A lot of really cool opportunities and good conversations with people. And just finding a spot to kind of share that educational side of fishing.
2: Hey, Mike, am I correct when I say that the fact that you are a guide or were a guide and a teacher, that those two truly go hand in hand?
1: Absolutely, yeah. And I don't know if you can have one without the other. I always told people when I left teaching to go become a guide, I was trading my classroom for the outdoors and then my students for people that really wanted to be there. So it is definitely the case. Guides are for sure teachers.
0: Well, kudos to you, Mike. I can tell you that hits close to the heart for both Scott and I. Our wives are both educators. And to hear you coming into the fishing world from that perspective, I think is just super cool. And thank you for spending the years you did in the classroom, because I know every time you touch a student, it makes a difference in their life. And now you're touching anglers and probably some student anglers at the same time, right? Tell us a little more in detail, because I think this is really the fun part of it, is that education spin you have on taking people out on the water and on the ice. They don't hop in your boat and have to learn off of your equipment that you have. You really bring it to where they're at, right?
1: Yeah, and we can do it either way. I do have all the equipment, so

0: people are curious about something, they don't have access to it, they're welcome to use my equipment. But yeah, I do. I've many times jumped in people's pontoons, their runabouts, whatever they have access to, and help them learn to use the tools that they actually have access to. So it does create kind of a unique opportunity, whether it's learning to fish a lake that you've lived on for years and never had success on, or learning how to use a new boat that you bought. It's really designed to help people right where they're at.
1: You know, Mike, a lot of us outdoorsmen, we all have our day jobs. We have busy, busy lives. And when we get out to go out and enjoy ourselves out in the outdoors, it can be tough sometimes because let's say you buy a new cabin and you're going to the lake. Well, you got so much stuff you're doing at that cabin, you only get so much time on the water, and it takes forever to try and figure different things out. And I think that's where you come in, and it's the same with depth finders. You go by forward-facing sonar, go by a new graph, whatever it is, and you can only figure out so much stuff in a three-hour afternoon on a Saturday on that one time that you actually get out to go use it. And I think that's really where you come in, is you change that learning curve drastically.
0: Yeah, if I can speak to that, from the education side, we use what's called scaffolding, which is where you identify where somebody's at and what the constraints they're working around, and then you provide the instruction to help them move to that next level. The problem with like how-to videos and using things that are online virtually is that they don't necessarily know where you're coming from or where you're at. I mean, we've all watched Tom Boley be successful catching walleyes, but he's on a lake that we don't fish. He's using technology that we don't have. He's got a set of skills that we don't necessarily have. So having somebody in the boat with you who can help identify where you're at actually, and then helping move you to that level you want to get to, is very valuable.
2: Amen to that. That's a great, great point, because so many of us learn by watching those videos on YouTube, and we should continue to do that, right? That's not something that is to be replaced by what you're providing. I think what you are providing is taking people to the next level, really on their home turf. And I have to believe that making those connections, not just in a classroom or on a video, but on the water, on the ice, people are able to learn that much quicker.
0: Yeah, I'll share a quick story here. I had a husband and wife couple that bought a live scope. They invested heavily into it, and they said they spent about 100 hours on YouTube videos like prior to their purchase. And then their first three outings with it, all they did was fight. And then within a half hour on the ice together with me, where I could help them, like help kind of conflict resolution, honestly, but help them talk through what they're both seeing and what they're both confusing. We got them light years ahead. So that foundation that they had, we built on, but just that ability to have immediate feedback from somebody on the ice is so valuable. They need to know what it is that they don't know right at that moment.
2: Well, if you're listening to Gone Outdoors this morning, I don't care whether you're the husband or the wife in that scenario, I'm sure none of us can relate to what that type of situation is like. Wow. It brings it right home, and it's such a realistic scenario. We've all been there. We've all had those frustrations. We've all had those days. And I love that as an illustration as to how you're helping people. We've got about a minute left, Mike, and I just want to make sure people really know where to find you, how to get connected to you. And maybe it's a question. Maybe they want to book a day on the water. I know you're pretty open and willing to help people. So it's a matter of making that time and schedule work. Where can people find you? How do they get a hold of you?
0: Yep. My website is luderstein.com, luderstein.com. And my phone number's on there. You can reach out to me there. You can also submit a form on the website. If you have specific needs, like a lake you want to work or a specific type of equipment that you have, you can lay all that out for me so I know kind of what we can do to help you out. I'm not alone in this. I do have another angler that helps me out on the walleye side, and he's phenomenal at that. So we will be able to meet the needs that you have if you're interested in learning more and taking yourself to that next level.
2: Fantastic. And I should clarify, when I say you're open to helping people, I don't mean your schedule is necessarily open. I mean, you as a person are really open from my interactions with you to, you're motivated to have people find success out there. So very much appreciate that you took some time this morning, Mike, to come on the show and just share a little bit about what you're doing. I love it. And, I would encourage anybody who's listening to take that in mind, go visit the website, reach out to Mike and see what you can do to take yourself to the next level. Mike, you have a great day, and thank you again.
0: Thank you, guys. Thanks for the opportunity to share.
2: Folks, don't go away. We are not done yet. We have got plenty of outdoor talk ahead of us. We'll take a quick break and be back with more Gone Outdoors.
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0: 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You're listening to KelloNews.org, KWSN in Sioux Falls, South Dakota, or the mighty 790 in Fargo, Moorhead, Scotty Brewer, Kyle Agri, Brewer Agri Outdoors. And on this last fourth segment of today's show, we're going to chat with a Shields Pro staff member, a longtime friend, and an avid hunter, and an avid hunting education specialist, because everybody in his immediate family is a very accomplished hunter, Mr. Brenton Hill. How are you doing, Brenton?
1: Doing well, guys. Thanks for having me today.
0: So I don't know how you have time to do everything you do. You are a fish nut. You live up in, what is it, Park River, North Dakota, close to Devil's Lake. You're always out fishing. You do so much hunting, whether it's deer, pheasants, whatever it is, you are always out hunting somewhere. And your wife, last year she shot an elk. She shoots nicer deer than I even see out in the field. And now this year your son got a nice deer. I've seen photos of your son with some nice turkeys. I mean, I don't know how you have time to manage everything. How does that work?
1: Well, Scotty, you know, I don't watch a lot of TV. And on Sunday afternoons, you're not going to see me watching the Vikings. I'm going to be out in the woods, scouting around, hunting, fishing, whatever that is. So it's all kind of a priority thing, the eye side of things. But yeah, I probably do get out a little bit more than the average person.
2: Yeah, and that's okay, because you know what? The station you're listening to Gone Outdoors on is also a great place to listen to the football game if you need to catch up on the score while you're out doing those things in the great outdoors. Brenton, we just wanted to kind of talk a little bit about, maybe focus on the idea of getting young hunters into the sport, excited about the sport. There are so many distractions, and is it simply the fact that you're modeling avoiding those distractions for your son, or is there some special sauce in there otherwise to help just foster that passion he has for wanting to hunt?
1: Yeah, so my actual career, Kyle, as you and Scotty know, is I work in the employee benefits world and I'm in sales. So as you work in that world and you get a little salesy, is the word that we always use, you know, you got to be willing to compromise and find the right time, focus on the individual like my son or my wife or whatever that is, make sure they're having fun. And, you know, Kyle, you and I have been talking about this a lot of times on the Devil's Lake AYA and some of those youth events we've done. When the day is done, it's very easy to see that the kids or the, you know, whoever it is ready to go home. Well, then you go home. You know, I think about growing up, my dad would make me sit in the snowbank till the sun went down, then he'd pick me up right from the deer stand or something like that. But in today's day and age, you've really got to read the people that you're taking out and teaching them about the outdoors. And when it's time to go home, or, you know, it's time to be done for the day, then you got to recognize that.
0: Yeah, exactly. You certainly don't want to get them upset with being out there. You always want them wanting more when you're done, every time. And then they're going to be excited about coming out next time. So Oliver shot a very nice doe here last weekend. Is that his first one? Did he go hunt deer hunting last year?
1: So he has been hunting with my wife and I, or my dad and some of the other family members for a long time. He's been participating. He's been hanging out in North Dakota. The youth deer season for rifle awards 11, 12, and 13-year-olds doe tags. And this is a guaranteed draw. So you can get those kids. Now they do it. They get one free year without hunter safety. That's an apprentice tag. And then they need to have hunter safety to continue to apply. Well, if you go through those motions here in North Dakota, then they continue to hunt does, and there is an early season here in September, and then they can hunt the regular season as well if they carry over their tags. So my son turned 11 this year. Fortunately, up by Park River, we got a lot of hunter education classes, opportunities in Grafton and in Fordville and some of those other towns. Got to keep an eye out for those. We got signed up. We did that course. So we did the doe tag thing this year, and that was awesome. but it is nice that the Game and Fish, and I believe Minnesota has this as well, where they do some specific youth seasons for deer, ducks, pheasants, and yeah, this was our first time this year.
0: Yeah, North Dakota youth waterfowl was a couple weeks ago. Deer was last weekend. Youth pheasant, I believe, is today. I mean, it's super cool that the states recognize that those are the future hunters. That's the future of the outdoors, and they are doing everything they can to get those kids out in the outdoors hunting, as are you, Brenton. But it takes parents to do that, or family members, or grandpas, or neighbors, or somebody. So what do you tell somebody that they're like, eh, I don't know, my son or my daughter, I think they might be too young. I'm going to wait till they're 16 or 17. What do you tell them?
1: I think it's really just understanding the youth individual, Scotty, and just knowing if, you know, introducing them to guns, introducing them to archery, introducing them. I mean, look at the clay sporting stuff that's happened in North Dakota the last couple of years. I think it's getting them introduced to it. And if it's not the right time as a parent, you get to make that decision, or as a mentor. I think the cool thing now is, you know, even just in the last 12 to 18 months, when you follow a lot of these clubs, I think about the Kindred Wildlife Club. I think about Devil's Lake has angling and outdoor clubs. Fargo has outdoor clubs, 4-H. All of those programs are really building some support tools for these youth to get them invested out in the outdoors. And I think, as an adult, if you're maybe not an angler or an avid hunter or some of that stuff, some of these towns just have some networks that you can really plug in, and you can learn from those mentors that you have there and then bring that home to your kids too. So I think there's more opportunity now than I ever remember there being here in North Dakota and Minnesota for kids to get introduced to shooting sports, archery, hunting, fishing, that type of stuff.
2: You know, Brenton, I think really if you look back at when we grew up, the technology, the video games, and later on the tablets and phones, they were out of the ordinary. They weren't what we normally experienced growing up, and so we were drawn to them, and it was novel and new. And today's youth they grow up with that as part of every day. They've not known anything different. And getting back to our outdoor heritage and experiencing the outdoors and being out submersed in the outdoors is that out of the ordinary draw and something that they want to pursue. And I couldn't agree with you more in terms of the opportunities that are out there. And I think as adults, we all just need to keep opening those doors, right?
1: Right. And getting the kids involved early, do the deer scouting, help set up the blinds, help set up the game cameras. You know, Oliver grabs my phone now and he's looking at the tactic camera view notifications when they come in. Looking at the bucks, looking at the deer. It's fun when a fox walks by or a porcupine. I mean, really get them thinking, you know, about the outdoors. What's out there? What is some of that unknown to create some of that kind of some of that mystery that I think a lot of kids, including my son, kind of thrive on.
0: All right, we're talking with Brenton Hill, a longtime friend, avid hunter, Shields Pro staff member, about family hunting, about getting kids out into the outdoors. Brenton, thanks for all that you do, and thank you for coming on Gone Outdoors.
1: Thanks, guys.
0: 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Until next week, I'm Scotty and Kyle. We will be Gone Outdoors.

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8: 56 degrees in Fargo, Moorhead. Approaching the top of the hour. Almost time for the pregame show for North Dakota Fighting Hawks football as they host the Murray State Racers at the Alera Center in Grand Forks. Jack Michaels has the call here on these KFGO airwaves. Later this evening here on KFGO will be UND Fighting Hawks hockey, as Tim Hennessy will be on the call as the Fighting Hawks will host Augustana. 5:30 is the pregame show this evening for the first exhibition game for UND Fighting Hawks hockey this season here on 104.7 KFGO FM Hope and the Mighty 790 KFGO Fargo. 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
2: 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Fire. Good! It's a two for the lead.
3: He's Houdini. He's still dancing around. He broke it again. I can't believe what I just saw. Touchdown. You are incredible.
0: The following is a presentation of University of North Dakota Athletics and Fighting Hawks Sports Partnerships.
4: There's a level of respect and care that has to go into your preparation every single day. And you're not just necessarily preparing, you know, for an opponent. You're creating responsibility, within our team. And I think that's the thing that our guys got to continue to understand and continue to have a starving mindset here as far as how we attack each and every week.
5: Passes. Dakota's quench first. Jerry going to keep it himself. He sides it on. Hello, Jerry. Touchdown, North Dakota. What a run by Jerry Kaminsky. Kaminsky back to pass. Goes over the middle. It is caught. Touchdown, North Dakota. Cameron Weir. What a ball by Jerry Kaminsky. He threaded the needle, and UND is back on the board.

pressure hit and a fumble forced. Who's got it? North Dakota coming in. Braden Moore forces a fumble on the end. The ball is spotted on. Is it North Dakota ball? It looks like it might be North Dakota. It is North Dakota football. Braden Moore forcing the fumble on the near side hit, and UND has forced a turnover. Under center, tie in motion. It's Jerry, touchdown, North Dakota. Dominski wants all the marbles. He's got a man. We're forgetting. Touchdown, North Dakota. Allen slings it incomplete. Pass is incomplete. I don't see any flags. And North Dakota has turned the Sycamores over on downs. UND has the ball inside of 2 minutes with a 7-point lead.

0: the amount of mental and physical strain that it takes on game day in order for you to have a positive result on game day is something that you have to understand and experience, I feel like, in order for you to be able to win. And who you are in your culture, I think eventually as you get through a year, cream's going to rise to the top. But on any given week, when you're playing against good people and good programs, you better, like I said, bring your A game or else you're going to be in a fist fight.
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3: Let's do this today. We say it, green means go. It's a block punt. North Dakota blocked a punt of pounds. UND, it's a block party. Now the ball is popped out and picked off, and UND has it.
2: Fighting Hawks football is being presented by the following partners. Farmers Union Insurance, Simply Different, the North Dakota Beef Producers, Beef, Real Fuel for Real Athletes, the Grand Forks Herald, by S&S Transport, official carrier of North Dakota football. 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This is the Michelob Ultra UND Football Tailgate Show. Here's Jack Michaels.
3: The Fighting Hawks have come back to their nests after three straight weeks on the road. North Dakota has come home for homecoming. 4-1 overall, 1-0 in the Valley, and another opportunity awaits today as the boys from Murray, Kentucky are in town. Homecoming always a special game. Certainly new Hall of Fame inductees. Pride is never as high as it is in an institution on homecoming. The other part is the team doing their part. Yes, 4-1 on the year. Yes, 1-0 in the Missouri Valley Football Conference. Yes, ranked in the top five in the nation. But today is another day at the office for Eric Schmidt's Fighting Hawks. Play well, win battles, do those things, and don't let the racers think they've got an opportunity here at the Alera Center today. Today, make homecoming special with a win and a thank you to those alumni that call UND home. And a pleasant good afternoon. Jack Michaels, Paul Ralston, Mike Berg, Darren Looker, the whole crew here. Mike, good to see you again, my friend. Homecoming, there is something special about this game. Not high school. Normally, you try to schedule somebody you can walk over, you know, so to speak, in high school. But this is college. The schedules are set years in advance, Mike. It's another opportunity, as I said in the open there, Mike, to play better, to polish things up, and most importantly, Mike, to get a win in front of those fans that where the pride is always higher on homecoming, it seems.
4: Well, Jack, this is an exciting weekend. The university community here. How many sports do we have going on? Softball, soccer, football, hockey tonight, hockey tomorrow. I don't know if there's some tiddlywinks or dominoes going on later, but we saw a game last night. University of Idaho had no chance against Montana State. They hadn't won a game this season. They were 0-4, and they just knocked off the number one team in the nation. So I'm sure Murray State, somebody brought that up to them today before they came out on the field.
3: And if you're Schmidt, maybe you let your players know that, too, on the other side, because in that scenario, UND is kind of the Montana State. Murray State's kind of the Idaho, Paul Ross. That's a good point Mike makes. There are no guarantees. And North Dakota, you know, the score a little deceiving. Paul, last week, had a 21-point lead late. What happened? Had a couple of kicks out of bounds. You didn't recover an onside kick. All of a sudden, the Sycamores are in the game. And you leave with a win, but you also leave maybe without the best taste in your mouth after last week's win.
5: No, it certainly wasn't satisfying, probably more so for the fan base, because there's expectations there, which is what you want, right? And you want the fans to be engaged and want certain things. And, you know, for North Dakota football and their coaching staff and their players, getting a road win, no matter how it looks, if it's 1 point or by hook or by crook, getting a road win in Missouri Valley Football Conference play is a huge feather in your cap. Now, were there things that this North Dakota football team had its attention drawn to immediately on Sunday and Monday and when they got back into the offices? Most certainly. You hear from Coach Eric Schmidt and what he said in our open and everything else. He basically said, what kind of culture do we want to be? And where do we want to envision ourselves getting to? That's only part one of a very long slog that is the Missouri Valley Football Conference season. I look for this North Dakota football program to take yet another step today. Will it be perfect? No. But will it be homecoming? Yes, and I like North Dakota on homecoming.
6: I think I speak on behalf of the entire crew. It's really nice to be home also. The road takes its toll. Three straight weeks on the road, so there's no question that the boys are certainly glad to be in Grand Forks. And to Mike's point, you know, bands in the street, pep rallies going on, everything you can encompass, and North Dakota does it so well. They did it. Now, injuries did hit last week. Caleb Goodloe, we found out for the season, ACL on that line. Jeter, Beecher, you know, there have been some injuries. Thaden went down, came back in the game, so that's it. And Darren Looker's handing me a note. Oh, Weston Dresser is active today. Oh, no, that's not right. With Goodloe, wouldn't that be something if you bring him in here? But Paul will talk more. We'll discuss the Hall of Famers. What a great class going in from teams and individuals, too. So it's pretty special here in the northern end of the Red River Valley. What makes it more special? A win today against a racer team from Murray State. It's another Valley game. North Dakota on the road next week. So let's see if North Dakota can take care of home today. Tracy Pyatt producing our broadcast as always. Good to have TP in that director's chair today. As we mentioned, Darren Looker, the man in the upper room. We'll hear from Darren on scores. And Chris Holmes, sweet homecoming, also in the house today. Max is on the spotter. Cooper C., the man with the perfect hair and parabolic. We got the whole group today from Grand Forks, North Dakota. 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And that's right, Superior is worth playing for. Michelob Ultra is Superior Light Beer. Just getting going. We'll come back. We'll sit down with the head coach of North Dakota. That is Eric Schmidt. Coming up next today, it's the Racers of Murray State at the University of North Dakota Fighting Hawks. 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
6: We continue on the Michelob Ultra North Dakota Football Tailgate Show. Homecoming today. Murray State is the team in town. One of my favorite times of the week is to sit down and talk a little ball with Eric Schmidt, joined by the coach of North Dakota. And let's just start there. Homecoming, Hall of Fame. I mean, pride is at an ultimate high, I think, on these particular weeks, isn't it, Coach?
13: Yeah, just having an opportunity last night to sit in the Hall of Fame banquet, and a lot of people that were, friends of mine when I was a player here, just to listen to how much this place means to them, the relationships with their teammates and their coaches, and how much that belief that people had in them back then, and the development that they got while they were here at North Dakota, how that's just been able to be a launching pad for them into their lives. So it was awesome. Now our job is to do the things that we need to do to make sure that this weekend ends up right. We put an exclamation point on it.
6: You've spent the last 3 weeks, Schmitty, on the road, and now you finally return home. There's good about that. You're finally returning home, but then maybe a guard against is a complacency that we're finally at home. Take us through this past week of practice, what you guys focused on.
13: Yeah, I think our guys feel, there is a resurgency of, hey, man, we've made it through, three road games and three time zones, playing night games, right, that type of stuff. So we take each week as it comes. I think when you look all over college football, people want to, ask you about, hey, do you watch scores and all that kind of stuff. I just think you're so essentially focused on your process and what you're doing and making sure that your team, is ready to go. They have the right mindset for the amount of physical and mental strain that it takes, not only throughout the week, but also on game day, in order for them to be successful.
6: What's not to like? You're 4-1. You only lost is to a Big Ten team. You're 1-0 in the conference, but yet I'm sure Eric Schmidt will tell you we're far from where we want to be. There has been some explosive plays on a weekly basis. So, first of all, for the fans that don't know, how do you label explosive plays? And let's go there. And how do you, if not diminish, almost eliminate that? What's the process of that?
13: Yeah, I think great question. That's probably where, Jack, our growth needs to happen the most is on the defensive side of the ball. And I almost feel like, we emphasize things. Obviously, we gave up a lot of rushing yards against Nebraska. So going into the Indiana State game, that was a point of emphasis. And our guys, they're good players. They listen. We gave up, I think, 44 yards rushing, at Indiana State on 29 carries. It was 1.6 yards per carry. So there were some good things there as far as on the ground. But then, like you said, I think the explosive plays, it's hard to be a championship-type defense when you're giving up big chunk plays. So that's where I think we need to be able to do it better. We need to understand not just our job, but how I fit within the piece of the puzzle. I think defensively, that's probably where we have some more growth to do, just with players that don't have maybe the rep count that they can be able to learn from sure. those things. So that's probably our major point of emphasis, is just starting better on defense and then making sure on that side of the ball that we're more consistent, that hey, teams are good enough, they're going to earn it, there's going to be drives and things like that you have to try to get off the field as teams are sustaining the possessions. But ultimately, we got to be better than kind of this boom or bust type defense. Like last week, we had 8 3 and outs, out of 15 possessions. So, I mean, the time of possession, and we ran 91 plays on offense. They ran 60 because we were able to get them off the field. But the other problem was they weren't on the field very long either because they were scoring points, So I think that's where we have to just be more consistent throughout an entire game.
6: Best of luck and have a good homecoming game.
13: Yep. Thanks, Jack. Have a good day.
6: That is Eric Schmidt, head coach, University of North Dakota. We come back, we'll find out more about today's opponent, Murray State, with Dave Widener, their play-by-play voice. That's next. 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
3: We continue on the Megalo Ultra North Dakota Football Tailgate Show today from the Alera Center. It's homecoming today. Murray State is the team in town. And Dave Minder, the play-by-play voice of Murray State, get an opportunity to hear from Dave today and maybe learn a few things about this year's racer team. And Dave, records, you can certainly look at just a team's record and say, oh, they're this. And I like to not do that. I think there's always more of a story, Dave, with teams like that. But Dave, thanks for joining us here. And heck, you guys are, we played Oklahoma State this year, and I know records are records, but Dave, just in a brief sentence or two, kind of sum up a little bit of the season thus far, Dave, for Murray State.
21: Well, what we're trying to do is to get a foothold in the best FCS conference in America.
3: Sure.
21: I call it the SEC of the FCS, and it's proven to be a tough thing because it's almost like when we joined the league, we've been playing for almost 100 years. It's almost like you could have thrown out all that football before that, and it's almost like we have tried to start a brand new football program, really, because this week is the second week of six straight ranked teams that we're going to play. But we keep seeing bright spots here and there. The drive to start the game against SIU was beautiful, and we took it down and scored. And I see other things, certain players that obviously can play with anybody in the league. We just don't have enough of them. And Coach Jody Wright, it's a process, and we're going to continue to battle. But you're right, it is tough when you go into games and you know you're huge underdogs like we are today.
3: Dave, you know, not to mention, I know that you guys are stepping into an open week next week. And then to Dave's point, on the flip side of that, Murray's got South Dakota. Then after that, they're on the road to South Dakota State. Then after that, they're on the road to Illinois State, not to mention, of course, North Dakota. Oh, and then they got Youngstown State. It is a gauntlet, this conference. And with that, Dave, same thing I'm sure for UND fans are thinking, man, you know, a little bit of a gauntlet that they're going to step into. And you want to remain healthy. Well, nobody has control of that, and I know that North Dakota certainly has been hit by the injury bug, but Murray State not immune either, right, Dave? You're not at 100%.
21: We're not, and it all starts with our quarterback spot, and that's really where you don't want to have the injury. But Colin Shannon was a quarterback that we took on after 3 years at the VMI, where he was a starter there. But he went down in the Valparaiso win, our only win we've had so far, and then aggravated it the next week at Middle Tennessee, and hasn't played since. And I'm told that he will not play today. And we're off next week, like you mentioned. We're hoping to get him back for homecoming in Murray when South Dakota comes in. But Jim Ogle is the guy, and he's one of the most experienced quarterbacks in the league because he made 9 starts a year ago and had over 275 pass attempts. And he's right back in there, and he's got a great arm. He's not much for taking off and running with it, which sometimes is a problem if we're going to face the kind of pass rush today that the Fighting Hawks can bring. You know, he's going to have to be quick with that ball and getting it out of there. But he can throw it around and sling it a little bit. And that's really where our injuries start. We also lost our left tackle, Kendrick Boyd, who was really playing well, a transfer from Georgia State. And we got some others that are kind of still playing with injuries, but that's kind of the way it is this time of year. Once you hit about game 4 and 5, they start mounting up, don't they?
0: Yeah, no question about it, Dave. Last thing for you, and thanks for your time today, my friend. If I threw it out this way, for Murray State to be in this game and a chance to rock the world a little bit of North Dakota, what has to happen in your estimation this afternoon?
21: Well, I think it's the same thing I wish for every week in this league. Can you run the ball and can you stop the run? And that, honestly, that is it in a nutshell. I think if the Racers could win the rushing battle, then they would be in the game.
0: Yeah, simple as that. He is Dave Widener, the voice of the Murray State Racers. And by the way, congratulations on grandchild number 5 that is on the way for Dave.
21: Gotta be
0: excited. I know being a parent is great. Being a grandparent is pretty cool too, I bet, Dave.
21: Oh, my goodness. I just love him to death. August James Palmer, he's due on August the 12th, and I'll tell him someday that I spoke his name on the North Dakota Radio Network someday.
0: I love it. Dave, have a great call, buddy. Thanks for the time today.
21: All righty.
0: Voice of the Murray State Racers, Dave Widener, joining us. So we come back, our player spotlight. That's coming up next as we close in on the opening kickoff. This is the Michelob Ultra North Dakota Football Tailgate Show, and you're listening to Fighting Hawks Football on the UND Fighting Hawks Radio Network.
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0: of 14. Remember when they were 7 of 10? They are 7 of 14. And here we sit, third down and 8 for UND. And the ball right there at midfield, the 50-yard line. You got the blue state of Indiana with a star where Terre Haute is. And Sycamores spelled out around that. That's where North Dakota sits on third down and 8. Need a first down. Here comes the blitz. Picked up. Jerry running for his life to the right side. Jerry looking down. Jerry gets rid of it. It is caught at the 30-yard line. Jerry Kaminsky buying time. And he found Corey Tye. Hello, roommate. First down, North Dakota. The poise of Kaminsky.
1: The poise, but also the poise and wherewithal of the receiver. That just turns into a scramble drill. Whatever play you called there, hey, it don't matter anymore. You find an open spot.
0: Yeah, those two guys have been quite a connection in 2026, Kaminsky and Corey Tye. We continue with the Michelob Ultra North Dakota Football Tailgate Show. Hey, fans, Bernie's wants to feed your team and give a hard-earned boost. They've got box lunches, catered hot breakfast, the fluffiest ham buns in town, and sweet treats for the win. Call them Bernie's today. We love the player spotlight. We get a chance to know a little something more about these student-athletes, and Paul Rolston has a chance to catch up with tight end Nate Remont. Our player spotlight, let's go over to Paul Rolston.
2: Thanks so much, Jack. We're going to go to that tight end room, and there's certainly a lot of guys we could talk to, but Nathan Ramadka is one of those emerging tight ends out of the Twin Cities area, and you know, we talked a little bit about, you know, kind of learning on the fly, getting on the field, making plays a season ago, and you were able to make some plays. Does that just almost feel like a dangling carrot, like I just want to do more and more of that, basically?
3: Yeah, I mean, it definitely gives me confidence knowing that if I did it last year, I can do it again this year, and just going into it, doing what I've done, I know I can do it, I know I can compete at the highest level, and I just got to keep doing it.
2: One of the things, you know, this group has had some talented tight ends and pass catchers, but in this offense, you got to be able to block effectively. And when you came in, did you feel like there was one aspect or skill set that you needed to advance and grow into a little bit in order to become the well-rounded player?
3: Yeah, 100%. I mean, I think a lot last year I didn't get to be on the field as much because I couldn't really block as well. I was, you know, a little undersized, a little understrength. So I think that was a huge emphasis going into year two is, you know, you got to be a four-down tight end. You got to be able to play at all four downs and be able to block and go catch balls.
2: When you look at this team identity, what do you think the identity of this North Dakota team is going to be here in 2026?
3: Yeah, no, I mean, Schmidt says a lot. I think we're blue-collar nasty. I think it's a gritty team. You know, we're going to put our head down. We're going to run the ball, but we can also air it out, you know, get over the top of you. I think it starts up front. You mean, these old linemen, they're working every single day, doing great. And just Jerry, you know, being that leader, that tough leader that we can all look to, and, you know, that's all you can ask for, just a gritty, gritty, hard-nosed team.
2: The thing is that college sports in today's rosters, no matter what the sport, a lot of turnover. Mm-hmm. And that happens also with coaching staffs. When we see Coach Frichte move on to another opportunity, Coach Freund returns.
3: Yeah.
2: What do you think of Coach Freund and his philosophies in offense? What do you think about that?
3: It's awesome. I really love what he's brought to this program. I really never got really recruited by him, so kind of coming in, I didn't really know of him too much, know much about him. But since he's gotten to here, I've loved him every single second. You know, he has a good emphasis on teaching and really just like helping us tight ends figure stuff out. And I think his concepts he's bringing to us are great in the pass game.
2: Finally, a lot of times our fans don't always know exactly what happens away from the football facilities. They see you on game day, they see you out there making plays. A lot of them have questions of what are you going into while you're here at the University of North Dakota? What are you pursuing?
3: Yeah, just having fun right now. I'm just focused on school, hanging out with friends. I mean, it's a big part of your life, so it's a lot of football.

0: went down. We go to the upper room. Darren Looker standing by him. We'll get a Nodak Insurance Company scoreboard update in a moment. 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
2: 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Yes! 40 even!
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0: We continue on the Michelob Ultra North Dakota Football Tailgate Show today from Grand Forks. The week has been buzzing. It's Hall of Fame. It's Hall of Fame inductees. It's homecoming. It's I had lights and sirens, and I saw 16 students in the back of a wagon today on campus. I'm like I was. Man alive, it's been busy but fun. Darren Looker probably in the thick of all that. Good to see Darren in the upper room.
8: Oh, right, Jack, great to see you again. Welcome home, boys. Great to see you back here at the Alaris Center. What a week it's been. What do you do for an encore? Well, let's bring Journey in. Why not?
0: I mean,
8: put on a great Friday night show, and the building looks great, ready to go for football today.
0: Darren, as I've always said, the wheels in the sky just keep on turning.
8: 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To check the FCS top 25. The guys teased it coming into the break. Number one goes down as Montana State falling last night on the road at Idaho. 35-34 Vandals knocking off Montana State in that one. Other top 10 action around the FCS today. One game underway. It's all number six Lehigh at halftime as they lead Fort Amp 31-0. The other action coming up later today into tonight. We'll see number two South Dakota State on the road at number 10 Illinois State. Northern Colorado's at number three Montana. Chicago State is visiting number four Tarleton State. Incarnate Word at number seven Stephen F. Austin. Youngstown State number eight the Gwynns on the road at number 21 is Southern Illinois just after 4 o'clock this afternoon. And getting going on North Carolina. Just after 5, it's number 9, Tennessee Tech, on the road at Western Carolina. We'll take a quick pause here, come back at you in closer to home, find out what's going on the UND side of things when we return on the North Dakota Football Mick Ultra pregame show, the tailgate show. Back with more after this on the Fighting Hawks Radio Network.
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1: 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We told you a busy week into the weekend around the campus here at the University of North Dakota. In action already this afternoon, North Dakota volleyball on the road looking to bounce back from Thursday's sweep at Kansas City. Hawks out to a good start as they take set number one at Oral Roberts, 25-17, North Dakota victorious in that one, and currently leading in set number two, 11-5. Later tonight, North Dakota hockey will kick off the 2026-27 season with their season-opening exhibition against Augustana, Ralph Engelstad Arena. 6:07, the opening faceoff. North Dakota hockey back in action tomorrow, taking on Manitoba, another exhibition at 3:07. North Dakota soccer back on the pitch at Bronson Field, 1 o'clock tomorrow afternoon, taking on South Dakota. North Dakota softball in action as they'll take on Minnesota Crookston tomorrow at Albrecht Field at noon, and then follow that up with a doubleheader with Valley City State, 2:30 and 5. So plenty of great North Dakota action all weekend long. But right now, the focus inside the Alaris Center. About 21 and a half minutes away from the opening kick, North Dakota and Murray State will step aside to the Mick Ultra North Dakota Football Tailgate Show. 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
9: Rail's really great. I mean, getting some guys to play some new positions. Obviously, Brody Thornton stepped up and done a great job. I mean, I can't tell you how amazing that he's done just in our room learning the defense and performing at such a high level as such a young guy. And I think everyone in the building is so excited about him. So I think it's given new opportunities. And I think it's like let us grow as a team and kind of know that, like, hey, when he comes back, like, that's only going to elevate us to an even higher level. So I think it's just a really exciting opportunity.
10: You know what's exciting? Watching that man have 3.5 tackles for loss, 3 sacks last week. That's Brayden Moore right there, and looking for more of that this afternoon. We continue with the Michelob Ultra North Dakota Football Tailgate Show. Time to go a little one-on-one. Usually Mike Byrd grabs a position group coach. Well, he is. He also happens to be the head coach. We're talking for the defensive coordinator, Mike Byrd. Let's go to coach with Coach Schmidt.
11: Well, today on one-on-one coverage, we have Coach Eric Schmidt. Thanks for joining us, Schmidt.
12: Yeah, great to be here, Coach Berg. Great to see you.
11: Well, you've got a lot of experience in football, high-end college programs, FCS level. You've come back here and turned this program to a point where, you know, challenging for national contention, I would say, and that's the expectation here.
12: And yeah. The goal and the expectation is to be playing really important games in December and January. And I think, you know, it's one thing to talk about that. It's another thing to just go to work and put in the work required to be able to give yourself an opportunity to get to there. And I think that's the part I've been probably the most excited about is just, you know, everybody that's part of the organization, just how much they add to our environment every single day. And I think it's that process that matters. I know a lot of people talk about that, but I think the people who have the best year-round calendars and who really treat, you know, every single day like it's, you know, playoff time, those are the places that get the most out of their guys. And I think that's what we're trying to do here. You know, as I said it before, but what we do in February and March is just as important as what we're doing in November and December.
11: Well, from where I sit, you're doing things right. And I know a lot of people are excited about what's going on with your program. So now I wonder if you're ready to answer an FCS quiz.
12: Okay. Yeah.
11: Okay, all for fun, but it shouldn't be tough for you. I'm going to give you the easiest one because you actually coach there. What's the mascot at Southern Illinois?
12: That one's a softball. They're the Salukis.
11: That's a softball, but you're the head coach. I know. I know who to pat on the back.
12: I appreciate it.
11: All right, Big Sky Conference. Not mascots. I want to know what city these schools are located in. Southern Utah.
12: Southern Utah is in Cedar City, Utah.
11: You are correct. And I think you've been to Southern Utah a few times.
12: I have. Actually. I think I've been there twice.
11: Okay.
12: And I don't think either time was too enjoyable, if I remember right. So actually, I take that back. The first time I went to Southern Utah was with Coach Lennon. We were a Division II school at that point. They were a Division I school. And we won out there. And I think Ryan Chappell had a big day, if I remember right. Weston Dressler had a big day. I think Coach Freund was the quarterback out there that day, too, as well. So that's that was the first time I stepped foot in Cedar City.
11: I remember the name Ryan Chappell, as a matter of fact.
12: Oh, yeah.
11: Oh, yeah. A little tougher one, but this has a reward with it. You get this one right, and you get a game day press box treat from Jack Michaels.
12: Okay.
11: This is FCS mascots again. Richmond.
12: The Richmond Spiders.
11: Shit. No, I couldn't.
12: I mean, they're in the NCAA basketball tournament enough. That helps me because,
11: okay,
12: you know,
11: yeah,
12: that's
11: okay.
12: Growing up as a kid, that was still is to this day one of the best, funnest days, funnest weekends of the year. So
11: it is.
12: I think they made a few runs a couple years ago, probably more than a couple years ago now, but remember the Spiders.
11: Okay. Now, this one is FCS states, the state that this FCS school is located in.
12: Okay.
11: All right, and this one carries with it a sleeve of Paul Ralston's used golf balls.
12: Okay, make sure it's not on the East Coast. Those are the harder ones.
11: Yeah, this is East Coast for
12: sure. Oh, shoot. Okay.
11: Yeah, okay. William and Mary.
12: Oh, Virginia.
11: I think I threw you a softball again. So you are correct. So you were 2 for 2 on the ones with the rewards and 4 for 4.
12: I'll take it. I'll take it. That's okay. That's the best score I've scored here on, on a quiz in a long time.
11: If all the wins could be that easy.
12: For sure. Yeah.
11: Hey, I appreciate you coming by today. Thank you so much, and good luck with the rest of the season.
12: Okay, thanks, Coach.
10: I think Eric Schmidt's the first to ace one of Mike Berg's tests on the 1-1. Well done, Coach Schmidt. Hey, fans, if you're in town for visit family, or just say hi to Darren Looker, or to cheer on your favorite team, try the Hampton Inn and Suites with its modern fitness center, complimentary signature breakfast, free Wi-Fi, and state-of-the-art conference room. 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We're going to kick it back to Mike Berg coming up around the corner. We've got to find out who today's energizer of the game is. We are closing in on the opening kickoff. Homecoming today, it's North Dakota and Murray State. 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
12: It is all about our process and how we go about doing our things every single day. And I think that's the growth that, you know, we're counting on here to be able to take place. Like I said, Saturday was a, you know, it was one of those grinded out type days. And we did a lot of things that, you know, can get you beat as a football team, especially in the fourth quarter, giving up explosive plays, not recovering an onside kick. But I do think there's a, you know, a level of talent, a level of grit, toughness, of confidence, you know, just in our guys to be able to go pull something out out like that on the road when maybe necessarily, especially late in the game, you don't have your A game, you know. So those are the things I think that I'm, you know, really I'm confident in, that, you know, our coaches, our program, our culture can continue to get better here as we move forward, because there's a lot of room for growth for us.
10: And no question about it for North Dakota. Plus, they'll be without Caleb Goodlow the rest of this season. Wish him a speedy recovery for the ACL. He'll come back bigger and stronger than ever. Lance Rucker's not too far away from what we understand of returning back to field action. There's been some injuries we'll talk about throughout the game, but today it's about winning your homecoming game. And it's time now for our North Dakota Petroleum Energizer of the Game. North Dakota's oil and natural gas industry helping keep North Dakota moving forward with millions in annual tax revenue used to create and repair state's infrastructure. North Dakota Petroleum Foundation advancing the possibilities. Mike, where are we going today? Who's your energizer for today's game?
0: Well, I'm going to step out of the box a little bit, Jack, and we never know who Paul Ralston's going to feature on Player Spotlight. I'm going with the tight end group. We know that there have been plays, but I'm just having a feeling that Danny Freund might dial them up a little bit today, and it's a good group of athletes. So I think between receiving and blocking, we're going to call some tight end names today.
10: I like the way you're going. Plus, they get a little bit bigger. Hayden Stay back in the lineup. When we come back, some final thoughts. Closing the opening kick. North Dakota Murray State. The Big Love Ultra. 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
10: Coming, as we said, the pride is never as high as it is on homecoming, and today that's what it is. 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It's another opportunity to get a win. A win today means North Dakota starts 2-0 on the season. When we come back, the opening coin toss and the kick. It's North Dakota and Murray State, and it's next all across the Fighting Hawks Radio Network.
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10: Back to pass, Rucker hits him, and he forces another fumble, and North Dakota has a football again. Lance Rucker is a wrecker. His third forced fumble today. Take a bow, Lance Rucker.
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10: Bonnie Mahawks football is on the air today from the Alera Center, and the fans filling the stands to the roof this afternoon for Homecoming 2026. The Murray State Racers in town out of Murray, Kentucky. North Dakota 1-0 to start conference play, 4-1 on the season. A pleasant good afternoon. Jack Michaels, Mike Berg, Paul Walston, Darren Looker, Chris Holm, Cooper C., Mad Max, Tracy Pyer producing our game. Before we get the coin toss, let's pause 10 seconds. 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
10: Tailgating was certainly full force today outside the Alaris, and those tailgaters have made their way inside the Alaris, and for wherever you might be tuning in today to North Dakota Fighting Hawks football, we thank you for choosing the Fighting Hawks Radio Network. The captains making their way onto the field. Chad Mustard, talk about athletes and Hall of Famers. This guy, impressive. We'll talk about those new Hall of Fame inductees. It was a pretty special night last night and this week in honoring that. Gregory Gopp is the referee. Let's go to Greg.
5: You're the visitor. I got a head and a tail. Tail and a head. Murray State, what's your call?
6: Tails.
5: Tails is the call. Chad's going to flip it here. Make sure it turns. It is a tail. You've won the toss.
6: Defer.
5: You want the ball, correct? Which way do you want to kick? Okay, flip around here. Murray State has won the toss. They've deferred their choice to the second half. North Dakota will receive. Good luck, guys. Have a good game.
10: Gregory Gomp, thanks. The referee. The umpire, Scott Jones. Tangela Ross, the headline judge. Line judge, Tim Strait. Frank Torbert, the field judge. Austin Hills, the side judge. Joshua Kelly, the back judge. And Leah Barrard, the center judge. Paul Walston, down there in the middle of that coin toss. Yes, Chad Mustard, impressive. What an athlete that man was, Paul. And still is. Obviously, he's in great shape. And then our man Knox, I think I saw down there, Paul, with two X's.
7: He had his own ceremonial coin, too. I wish Knox would have flipped it. He was practicing more than Chad was, because Chad was being accosted by autograph seekers like myself. But I'll just say this. Chad Mustard goes in from the basketball side, and obviously we know kind of how he parlayed that in. He's an avid golfer now, a very good one in his free time. And we were talking about different courses down in the Omaha, Nebraska area that nice. I've got to visit. So really good to touch base with Chad. And what a legacy he's left. He has not had a chance to get back very often because of family and everything else. So he is really, he said he got about 4.5 hours of sleep with all his former teammates that were back, basically.
10: I bet that all those feelings come back to being in Grand Forks in this area. Mike, final thoughts on you. There is pomp and circumstance, but it is about the X's and O's today. Mike, what do you think today?
8: You know, Jack, I get to this point, and it's almost like I'm still coaching. My stomach is just churning up and down. It's like I'm on that sideline. Get the doggone ball kicked off. Let's go.
10: Chuck Langama back to return deep for North Dakota. Avery Scott also back deep to return. And for Murray State, you know, we look at Murray State, and we'll talk about the special teams of Murray State today, not necessarily the kickoffs, but this is a team that has struggled a bit in
8: and
10: special
8: I, and
10: teams.
8: And I checked with that, and it, understanding that it's more of a case of protection than it is actually the kickers.
10: Green beans go, and this one is underway today from Grand Forks. Langama takes it a yard deep in his end zone, outside the right side, 10, 15, 20. Cuts inside, an ankle tackle across the 25 at around the 27-yard line. That's where North Dakota will start first and 10. We look at UND offensively. Trace Thaden, good to see him. Got a little bit of a scare last week. And Terre Haute, Indiana. It went out, came back in, but the fifth-year left tackle, Caleb Olson, the left guard. Ben Buxa anchors that line of the center. Isaac Caribou in the right guard. Austin Williams in the right tackle. Mike's energizers today with the tight end group. We'll see how that ends, but Eric Schmidt telling me they get Hayden Stay back today. That is good. North Dakota, will it be run, run, run, pass, pass, pass? How is the diversity going today? Man in motion. It'll be a quarterback keep, and Jerry Kaminsky found a hole right side. Kaminsky, 40, 45, 50. He's into racer territory on the 48-yard line. That's a big hit. Mike Berg, a week ago, Jerry ran more than anybody last week. He set Mark's individual highs for games and completions and rushing yards, and they went right back to the well here.
0: And there's nobody having more fun on the field nowadays than Jerry Kaminsky.
10: How about that play call out of the gate? First down and 10 on the Murray State 48-yard line. Langama on the near side slot, empty backfield. Kaminsky now brings Langama across. They fake that handoff, rolling out. They go underneath, caught by Weir, and a good open field tackle. Well done by Murray State. That's a corner, Lewis the second. We'll get that Murray State defense for you. Terry Lewis the second. Cameron Weir coming off a two-touchdown performance a week ago. Murray State runs a four-down defense, a four-man on the line, a 4-3 set for Murray State. Second down and 8 for North Dakota on the Murray State 46-yard line. As Jerry, clapping, calling for it, reads it, handoff lane, come a big gaping hole on the right side. Then the ball is knocked out. Murray State has it. North Dakota fumbles the football, and Murray State falls on it. Turnover, North Dakota. McGill, the corner, ends up falling on it. I'm not sure who punched it out.
0: Somebody just reached a big paw in there and punched it out from on top.
10: We talked about it. Mike Berg said it on the open today. You can say, well, this should be North Dakota, this, A, B, C, and D, and walk off into the sunset with a pulverizing victory. Problem is, nobody accounted for a ball being punched out, turning the ball over on it. One thing we have seen is big gains.
7: I had it as Dylan Rousey as the...
10: Rousey?
7: Yep.
0: He's an All-American candidate, so not surprising there.
10: Well, turnover North Dakota, and let's see what UND's defense can do. Inside handoff, a gaping hole for Murray State. Well, Campbell... They're running it through that left side. Tyrell Campbell's a 5'10 junior from London, Ontario. So it's a first down run. Some ones you don't design for. And I didn't see, Paul, if Chuck, when he got in the clear on that that right side, if he was switching the ball at all or if it just got popped out of his hand as he was trying to make his cut. First down and 10 for Murray State. Quick hit in the outside, caught in the perimeter. North Dakota almost overruns it, but Wilshire able to recover and come back and get an ankle tackle. But that's a gain of 6. Mike, the last thing you want to do is inject your opponent on your homecoming with confidence early, and that's exactly what has happened today.
0: Don't let them get their heartbeat started, and if there's anything that Murray State can pretty much match up with anybody in Missouri Valley, it's at the skill positions. They have excellent wide receivers and backs, so you don't want to let them get momentum.
10: So it is second down and 4 for Murray State on the North Dakota 49-yard line. Empty backfield. Get Murray State using their backup quarterback. Here's a sweep handoff, and Wiltshire comes in and drops down that back. Embry coming from left to right. We mentioned Murray State's starting quarterback, Colin Shannon, transferred from BMI. He is injured. And, you know, they'll go with... They've got a couple of guys in there. One, at the very least, being Ogle, who's in there now. He's the offensive coordinator's son. Handoff, backfield, and Embry, strong push, and a first down. Gain of 2.
0: And we're likely to see some kind of different formations today, lots of different motions. And it's going to take a lot of identification from the secondary. That was a concern. Would they be able to identify the formations and get the proper alignments pre-snap?
10: Baxter Wright, the quarterback for Murray State, is a 6'2 junior out of Gainesville, Georgia. But they had to utilize a couple different ones. Ogle and Wright getting the snaps here. Receiver in motion, reading that defense. A handoff delayed, and North Dakota comes up and tiptoeing out of bounds is Campbell. But North Dakota unable to get around the edge and force him back in, and Campbell a strong run. But Murray State forcing a fumble, getting the ball back at that offensively, and had a large conversation with Eric Schmidt.
7: And Jack and Coach watch Murray State. They'll huddle sometimes on maybe first or second down, but if it's third down before the crowd can get into it, they'll go quickly and not huddle like they did on that last third down conversion.
10: First and 10 for Murray State in the North Dakota 32-yard line. Could North Dakota return the favor? Pistol formation this time as Baxter turns and hands off. North Dakota trying to shut Campbell down and a minimal gain. You need to stop this momentum a little bit. Those front defenders for North Dakota. North Dakota will look up front defensively that time of the stop for UND Logan Eckhart. You know, Kyle Truck Macklin, which I'm now nicknaming him, by the way, who's had a couple of weeks put together. Great Moore coming off a three-sack performance a week ago. Second down and 8 for Murray State on the North Dakota 30-yard line. Racers snap it out of the gun. Quick toss near side. North Dakota's got a collapsing close. They do. That is a quick out. Get it out quickly to Justin Potter. Potter's a 5'10 sophomore from Decatur, Alabama. And it's going to bring him third down and short. Now, we know that Murray State, they got a freshman, true freshman kicker. They've had three field goals blocked, and I'll guarantee you, this is probably four down territory for Murray State. Third down and 2. On the North Dakota 24-yard line, big Campbell, big back on the left hip of Baxter Wright. Turn, handoff, Campbell sidesteps one, breaks, oh, ankle tackle, but it's enough for a first down. Bowl in for the stop for North Dakota.
8: Good thing for that ankle tackle, or he's in the end zone.
10: Ethan Bowl got a piece of that right ankle. That's almost like if it were a boxing match and one fighter was heavily favored over the other one, but that fighter took one on the chin early in round one, it's almost like you're trying to recover from that first blow. It is first down and 10 for Murray State on the North Dakota 20-yard line. The Racers in that full house, they're reading it, and this one kept by the quarterback right. He is stood up and stacked. It's a first tackle for a loss. Pick your flavor, but I saw Braden Moore, part of the boys in there. A senior from Farmington, Minnesota. Second down at 11, Baxter Wright. Mike, they're trying to read that. He's got options out of that. Maybe the best thing there might have been to give that ball up.
8: Well, yeah, but again, you make that decision very quickly as a quarterback. You've got one thing you're looking at, and if you get the read, you're going to pull that ball and keep it.
10: Twins on the far side, single receiver set, split right. Second down and 11, Reed, there's a pass on the outside, nearly picked off, but I don't know how he was able to get it in there. That ball flew a little bit. Grant Nolan immediately on the coverage. The catch is made by Jackson Potter. One more step, Paul, and Grant Nolan might have been able to sneak in there, by the way.
7: Yeah, he was very close, but again, he's always shadowing whoever he has, so he's right there to make the immediate tackle. Huge third down coming up for the Hawks defense.
10: 8:27 remaining first quarter, third down and 5 for Murray State, deafening inside the Alera Center. Could North Dakota get to Baxter Wright, the quarterback? Snap, rolling out his right. Wright tucks inside, now slings the ball. It is caught in the near side. At the, well, they're going to mark it around the 7-yard line, maybe the 8-yard line. And guess what? That's a quarterback buying time. And then drew some defense towards him and then got rid of the ball. And it was secured in a safe spot by his receiver, Jackson Potter.
8: A good play design there to get him out away from the pressure. And he's got a strong arm.
10: First down and goal. First down made. So first and goal from the 8s. Time for North Dakota's defense to bow up right now. As Wright reads it, little zone read. Here comes that second level, and tiptoeing into the end zone. Touchdown, Murray State. Tyler Campbell gets free, and the Racers strike first at 6-0 Murray State.
8: And if we were in Kentucky right now, we'd see that horse running around the field.
10: Yes, you would. Well, the turnover, the fumble with North Dakota driving, and Murray State came right back and runs one in from 8 yards out.
7: The strength of those running backs, the way they run. He ran right through the arm tackle of Tyler Erkman in the backfield.
10: They got some chests on them, no question about it, Paul. Tyler Dorn on for the point after. The snap, the placement, the kick is up, and that looked like a pretty good leg to me. kick is good.
6: Points
10: off turnovers. 7:33 remaining in quarter number one in North Dakota. Well, stymied a little bit out of the gate. 7:33 to go in the first. It's Murray State 7, North Dakota nothing. This is Body Hawks football on the UND Fighting Hawks radio network.
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10: Marches down the field, converts on third down inside the red zone, and an 8-yard touchdown run from Tyler Campbell for the point after good, and Murray State with a 7-0 lead out of the gate. Now, it's going to take a while to quiet down a homecoming crowd, but I imagine there's a few mouths agape, Coach Bird, early on.
8: Well, you know, the crowd didn't seem to affect them. They had one negative play in the entire possession. So somehow they prepared for that, and they just came out here like they're ready to win a football game.
10: Take it back, Eric Schmidt says. Let's go down here. Let's even this thing up. Let's get a good defensive second series. Put on the board. Let's get a lead, and then put your foot on them. That would be the ideal way that the response would be. But we'll see.
8: Well, they were on the move until the fumble, so...
10: There's a line drive kick angling towards the end zone. This one will be taken out 3 yards deep. Langama going to give it a shot. He's at the 20 at the sideline. Then gets headbutted down on special teams by Dax Pregent. Well, brings up first and 10 for North Dakota when we come back. 7:28 remaining in the first quarter. UND's second drive. We'll find out what happens next. 7:28 to go in the first. It's Murray State 7, North Dakota nothing. This is Fighting Hawks football, the UND Fighting Hawks radio network.
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10: 7:28 remaining in the first quarter. Murray State takes a turnover in North Dakota. A punched out football off the hands of Chuck Langama when North Dakota was driving in the first possession. And they take it to play 66 yards, 6:02. They consumed off the clock and punched one of the end zone, 7-0. When you're buying insurance, you have agents that are questions and need answers. 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North Dakota's second drive commencing now. First and 10, UND from their own 24-yard line. As Coach Berg talked about it, there was no problem creating holes and seams to run in that first drive prior to that fumble. Jerry Kaminsky tosses out. Quick toss. This is Lawson. Lawson getting blocking downfield. That's a gain of 11. And Lawson gets out to the 35-yard line. Tackle on that perimeter. So hold on to the football. That might be that's the only thing today.
8: Well, that time Nathan Ramotka was lined up out in the wide slot and came down and sealed that perimeter, allowed Lawson to get to the edge.
10: First and 10. They marked him down at the 35-yard line. Kaminsky out of the gun, dropping back to pass. Here comes late action blitz. The ball gets poked around and knocked out incomplete. And I'm going to say they had, I believe, the arm going forward incomplete. If not, they're going to call it a live ball out of bounds at the 15. And it looks like the latter is going to happen. Well, it appeared that Jerry was hit as he was throwing that football. Then it contacted either a helmet or a shoulder pad.
7: It did. It was a helmet, Jack. Good eye there. But I think they originally threw a beanbag out there to declare a fumble, so I was getting really nervous all of a sudden.
10: That would have been second down from inside the 15. Instead, incomplete is the ruling on the field. Second down and 10. Kaminsky, happy feet, now rolling out. Uh-oh, he's got to get rid of it. And he lost the football of his hands, picked up by Murray State. And North Dakota able to save a touchdown as Matt Lawson picking that ball up. Jerry Martin, the 270-pound freshman lineman, and North Dakota has turned the ball over twice in the first quarter. This is a disastrous first quarter for North Dakota.
8: Well, Murray State lined up with a heavy defense. They had eight men in the box, and they were coming. Jerry thought he could escape. He got hit. He wasn't expecting that from the blind side. Ball loose. And we're looking, exactly as you said, Jack, a disastrous situation.
10: Man, you got to, and I think that ball just slipped out. You're right. Jerry got free, and he thought no one was there, possibly. And Martin was standing right there, that big, big, heavy lineman at 270, 6 feet. And with Jerry, that ball slipped out. And don't look now. Murray State gets the ball. Gift wrapped to him, now inside the 10. And North Dakota's lucky they didn't run it in. There's a Reed handoff and strong running and backpedaling his way towards the end zone is Allen, the junior running back from Batesville, Mississippi. What is going on? 6:25 remaining in quarter number one, 7-0 Murray State, and the Racers are racing. Eckhart, Moore coming in, Pereira on.
7: Well, that time it was two safeties that brought down the running back. No sign of the linebackers, Jack.
10: My goodness, Paul. Second down and goal. Back to the right, turn, handoff. He pushes out, and Allen is in. Touchdown, Murray State. And the Racers have jumped out to a 13-0 lead. There is an official's time on the field.
13: The ruling on the field is a touchdown. Please reset the game clock to 5:57.
10: Gregory Gonfar, referee, solid quarterback. Baxter Wright turned and handed that ball off to Allen. And then put his right hand into the tailbone of Allen, just shoved him into the end zone.
8: And Murray State lined up that time with that A-gap split on both sides of the center with like 6-7 feet. And put their linemen out wide and then moved a back up into the gap on the right side of the center. Just a very odd formation, one I haven't seen, and kind of waltzed into the end zone.
10: Well, Dorn on for the point after. Yeah, this would make it 14-0 Murray State. The last time we saw number one in the country, Montana State fall to Idaho, and the Murray State Racers, with that extra point good, have jumped out to a 14-0 lead. Two turnovers on North Dakota in their first two possession. Something's got to clean up soon. 5:57 remaining in the first quarter. It's Murray State 14, North Dakota nothing. This is Fighting Hawks football, the UND Fighting Hawks radio network.
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19: Looks like you appreciate a good squeegee.
20: Yeah, there's something so satisfying about it.
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2: I think you got it.
3: Not quite.
2: Okay, we are going full gladiator.
3: Woo! Never felt so alive.
2: Squeegee on, King. Senex, here for what's ahead.
10: Right for Murray State off the Kaminsky fumble, two plays, 9 yards. It results in a Michael Allen 1 yard touchdown run. 14-0 Murray State. And Mike, we talked about it earlier. The last thing you want to do is give a team confidence. I was talking about it earlier. You know, you hope Murray State's not in it in the fourth. Well, here's the issue. They're more than in it in the first. And UND better hold on to that football. That states the obvious, Mike, but you can't afford to be playing catch-up.
8: Well, right now, too, mentally, you just wonder what's going on in the minds of the offensive players for UND. They feel they can move the ball. There's no question they can. Murray State struggled on defense this year, but, man, you can't give it to them.
10: Paul, look at the sideline of Murray State right now, Paul. Look at those guys.
7: Great energy. You tip your cap to them. And for North Dakota, you have chances to force field goal tries defensively. It's not all hunky-dory on that side either, even though you're fumbling the ball and putting them in tough circumstances.
10: And this time a touchback on the kickoff. So, the third time, hopefully, is a charm. 14-0, the third possession for North Dakota. Fans, make sure to check out Hawk Talk live Tuesday nights, 6 to 7, all across the Fighting Hawks radio network. 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Certainly welcome you to join the show live and in person Tuesdays from Pure Market 506 Pub in downtown Grand Forks. First and 10, UND. Down 14-0. They're in a spot outside of Nebraska that they haven't been in. They'll stay on the ground here. Lawson trying to get around, and he's touched once and then dropped down in that second attempt. The safety, Dylan Rousey, coming in to make the stop. But Cameron Daniels, a sophomore from Shawnee, Georgia, stood him up. Second down and 10.
8: Murray State's defense looks a lot like UND's. It's a four-man front, two linebackers, but they do bring a lot of pressure, and now they go to a three-man front.
10: They show pressure off the edge. Lawson in motion out of the backfield to his right. Kaminsky goes underneath. Ball is caught by Weir at the 30, and he's tackled immediately right there around the 32-yard line. Well, look at that. I saw linebacker Ryan McCall. They're looking to throw haymakers. They've seen one ball punched out. They're looking to punch out everything now.
8: Well, you've just given them confidence. You've given them belief that they can win a football game. I mean, it's still early, but had it been the other way around, if UND was up 14-0 right now, you wonder if they'd even quit. But right now, they think they're in a game. Well, they are in a game. They don't just think they're in a game. They are.
10: Third down and 4 for North Dakota. Their third drive trailing 14-0. My guess is their eyes wide open at the Alara Center. Kaminsky trying to convert a third down here on third down and 4. They'll stay on the ground, and Murray State waiting for it. Nothing. Absolutely nothing. Maybe you're trying to catch him off guard in what would have been maybe a pass play, but Jaden Walker with that defensive line and company able to sew it up, and here comes Luke Silvernail to punt. That was a good start.
8: The strength of their defense is that defensive line, but last time, this last play, they had a three-man line. They had actually deep coverage. They weren't going to allow a pass, and so we end up seeing UND punt the ball.
10: That's one, there's a number of promising things for North Dakota this season, but one big promising thing has been this. Averaging over 46 yards a punt. Fair catch, called for, and dropped, and then the player dropped. Oh, North Dakota almost turned the tide on that one. That ball fumbled a bit on the return attempt. The fair catch, and it just slipped out of the hands of Phillip Williams and went down to the turf. Thank goodness you're on turf as it bounced back up to you. Otherwise, North Dakota would have been sitting pretty with the ball deep into racer territory, but the break goes back to Murray State. First down and 10. Their own 27-yard line. 14 love. Murray State. 3:58 remaining in quarter number one. Homecoming. Murray State won the toss. Deferred. Rolling out near side. Baxter Wright. Slips the ball. Caught near side. Quick tackle made. But again, we see that perimeter sure action right there. They go to Kyle Vaca, the receiver, from Johns Creek, Georgia. Transfer from Eastern Kentucky. But Mike, perimeter safe passing. Quarterbacks, this quarterback is buying some time. This is a good quarterback in there right now.
8: Quarterback is good. The receivers are very solid. I mean, that's the strength of their offense is their skilled players. So they're attacking UND.
10: Second down and five for Murray State. Back to passes right. Wright got some time, and he throws it, and going back to get it. Didn't appear that the receiver stayed in bounds. A pass intended for Kyle Vaca was never in bounds. In fact, caught out of bounds. Brings a third down and five. This is where fields get flipped, these type of plays. 3:17 to go in the first.
8: Well, you hope so. UND has not been able to get any pressure on the quarterback, though, up to this point.
10: The receiver split wide to the left. Out there is Kyle Vaca. Also out there is Dimitri Howard. They're stacked up to the left. Check that. Jackson Potter out there on the left side with Kyle Vaca. Back to right. Crowd. Loud. Rolling out left. Back to right. Looking. Cox's arm floats it downfield. And the catch is made at the 45-yard line indeed. Boy, going out to get it. Kyle Vaca extended his body right, put it in a spot where only he could get it. And another third down conversion for Murray State.
8: Well, and they sprint out to the left. There's no pressure. There was nobody forcing him to throw, and so he got a good pass off.
10: And look at how hurried. Paul mentioned earlier, Murray State lines right up. Now they go inside handoff and a good strong run. Although as North Dakota tried to jar that ball loose coming in from that secondary spot was Jai Martin at the safety spot. Got Martin back a week ago, but not before. A gain of about six, second down and four for Murray State. When does it become concerning? 2:35, still plenty of football to go. But right now, North Dakota has had some trouble slowing down Murray State. Second down and four, right near midfield. Murray State in their own 49-yard line, leading by two scores. That big back, Tyler Campbell, the right hit him back to right. Right puts the receiver in motion, puts it, nope, right going to pull it out, keep it, and he is dropped. Boy, stuck it in his navel, kept it, and then falling on him was Tyler Henry. Said, not today. The Houston Texans boy said, I'm bringing you down. Third down and five for Murray State.
8: Long ride to the dive back on that, and the perimeter defense played it just really, really well.
10: I like it better, Coach and Paul, when Murray State's going east and west, not north. Third down and five for Murray State. Can UND get a stop? Can they get him off the field on third down? They've been successful. Back to passes. Right, flushed out of the pocket. He's going to run for a first down and more. Right to the 40, and he's out of bounds with a first down. This time you do get a little heat interior-wise, but he sidesteps. Everybody else defending their man downfield, and it opens up for Wright to quarterback run for a first down.
8: It's like the Red Sea opening up, and he had nobody in front of him. Waltz to that first down.
10: 1:27 remaining in the first quarter, and I think, Paul, at this juncture, with an injured player on the field for Murray State, we'll get that number for you. But, Paul, right now, it's you just get this feeling watching this game where North Dakota's trying to get back of the balls of their feet, but at times it feels more like they're in the middle or in the heels right now.
7: Yeah, I mean, you look at that situation there. There was one player that could fill that hole or bring the pressure and get there was Ethan Bull. But he got picked off on a nice little hand-check block, and that opened up the QB run game and another conversion. And so North Dakota right now, usually what would you'd think is that if, okay, it's a slow start for the offense, the defense is going right. to hang in there for you. Instead, both right now seem to be struggling, whether it be tackling or formationally or holding on to the football. I mean, that's a double whammy, Jack. That's never good when that's happening. So both sides of the ball right now really trying to just get a foothold in this game, and it's not happening. Credit the Racers. They have had all the jump, and they've brought the fight to North Dakota.
10: Offensive lineman Jacob Darby is the injured player. The good news for him, he's walking off under his own power with every tackle. By the way, 10 pounds of food donated to local food shelves from J.R. Simplot. Thank J.R. Simplot. First down and 10 after the Baxter Wright scramble for a first down. 1:21 remaining in the first quarter in Murray State right now. Shocking the fifth-ranked team in the country. Hand off in the backfield to Allen. And Allen finally fallen upon by Eric Pay.
8: You know, they haven't been able to get him down on the first hit yet today. He's not, he's breaking tackles. You arm tackle him. So even the tackling hasn't been as sharp as it should be.
10: Allen, Michael Allen, Coach Berg, 5'9", 215. And then, you know, we've seen Tyler Campbell, 5'10", 205. Paul referred to it earlier. These are strong backs. Second down and a long seven. Almost second down and eight for Murray State. Allen in the backfield. Baxter right on a gun. Right on a quarterback keep. Oh, he slipped down trying to make his cut. And Pay said, that's the easiest tackle I'll have in my UND college career. So that, and you're down. Third down again. Here we go, boys and girls. They don't have to snap it. Murray State can take a 14-0 lead into the second quarter if they choose. The game clock is less than the play clock. And this crowd, yeah, probably a little stunned. First quarter coming to an end. From homecoming in Grand Forks today, North Dakota, after one quarter of play, trailing Murray State 14-0. The scoreboard update with Darren Looker when we return. 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

0: 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A peek around the valley, all the action yet to come. They're warming up inside the Dakota Dome as Indiana State visiting number 13, South Dakota. Kick there in Vermilion just after 2 o'clock. Later today, we'll see Youngstown State on the road at Southern Illinois. South Dakota State visiting Illinois State. UND action. It is a clean sweep in Tulsa. North Dakota Volleyball gets their first Summit League victory under head coach David Wynn. 25-17, 25-12, 25-20. North Dakota victorious on the road at Oral Roberts. And, of course, coming up tonight, Jack, many will hear along the Fighting Hawks Radio Network. We'll get our first look at Dane Jackson's hockey club. North Dakota and Augustana 6:07 from Ralph Engelstad Arena. Catch the pregame show with Tim Hennessy, Mike LeMoyne right at 5:30.
1: Busy day for you, my friend, Darren Looker. You're anticipating a great hockey season as well as UND hockey will get underway. As we mentioned, North Dakota falling or trailing 14-0 in the after quarter one today. Fans, don't forget to pick up the ice cold Michelob Ultra on your way to tailgate this football season. Michelob Ultra, superior light beer. Please enjoy responsibly. Mike Berg, is it simply the fact that North Dakota's turned the ball over twice, or is there more issues right now to be concerned with here?
2: Yeah, I think there's issues on defense right now. They have yet to stop Murray State. Paul mentioned it. They've had an opportunity to make them go for field goals twice, and they haven't been able to do that. So that's a concern as well.
1: To your point, Murray State 4-for-4 on third down conversions. They start the second quarter, 3rd-and-9 on the North Dakota 39-yard line. Could North Dakota get him off the field? UND bringing some late heat. Baxter throws the ball. He's got a man wide open downfield, and it is brought in. And once again, protected well enough. He delivers a strike to Jackson Potter. 5-for-5 on third down conversion.
2: Deep dig route right in front of the defense, the zone defense. And again, not a lot of pressure on that quarterback. He has plenty of time to pick out his receivers.
1: North Dakota, something going to happen. We talk about the minus two in the turnovers. Right now, Murray State just tanking a little bit there, playing inspired football. Here's a little read. The keep by Baxter dumps the ball to Campbell out of the backfield, and he is shoved out of bounds by Kyle Truck Macklin. Their designs, you know, they're running hard. We talked about the backs, Allen and Campbell. The line doing well enough, certainly. And you got a mobile quarterback that's not afraid to roll out and make plays. Well, it's a dangerous combination.
2: They're making yardage on first down. The last plays there, they had it 3rd-and-10, but they picked it up. But they're getting good yardage on first down.
1: 2nd-and-4, keep it. Quick pass, incomplete. Boy, that is almost like just a quick 3-yard slant right there. Pass intended to Firestone. Trey Firestone, he had boys in the area. 3rd-and-down again. But when you're 5-for-5 on 3rd-and-down, and I'll go again. And who knows? Their kicking game hasn't been a bright spot. But the way they're moving, I'm not so sure that coach should even think about 4-down conversions here if they don't make it on this 3rd-and-down. 3rd-and-4. Need to get to the 14-yard line on their own 18. They fake the sweep. Here comes pressure. North Dakota. Oh, Moore missed the sack. Wright escapes, and he dives forward for a first down. Braden Moore had him, and Wright, slippery, just sidestepped him and moved ahead for a gain of 5.
2: He had his hands on him, but not his pads. And you don't bring these guys down like that.
1: Pursuit was there. It is 1st-and-10 for Murray State on the North Dakota 12-yard line, which of course means they can get a first down before getting a touchdown out of the pistol formation. Campbell is in the backfield. Campbell to give us to Campbell. Campbell sidesteps right, goes left, and goes back in the middle, where he is followed upon by a number of Fighting Hawks, at the very least being Ty Big, who's in there as an edge rusher, the sophomore from Halleck, Minnesota, Kitson County Central. No gain. 2nd-and-10. Down 14-0. Fighting Hawks. Their crowd. Yeah. Stunned.
2: Well, that's the way to silence a crowd in a dome like this, too, in an indoor facility.
1: 2nd-and-10 for Murray State. Again on the North Dakota 12-yard line. Receiver in motion. Reading that defense. Right hand off to Campbell. Campbell sewn up and dropped. Bull underneath coming in. Digging a hole right there. And then those big linemen able to get in there. And North Dakota needs a little

0: jolt right there. They got it. Pereira, the defensive tackle from San Antonio, Texas. Transfer from Eastern Illinois. Third down again.
1: Where have I said that before?
0: Third down and eight with 12-10 remaining in the first half. The ball is on the North Dakota 10-yard line. They've been perfect on third down conversions. Right rolling to his left, looking awfully confident. Goes in the end zone. Pass is incomplete. Flag is coming. Might have been a hold before the pass. Obviously, if it's in the air, it'll be P.I.
2: Pass interference. Defense, number 27. The ball be placed at the 2-yard line. Automatic first down.
0: And it just keeps getting worse. Just keeps getting worse. You almost had him off on third down. Now you bring in the penalties. The North Dakota penalized for 80 yards last week in Terre Haute, Indiana. Now you just, what, added to your big bruising backs. I'm not going to go as far as say North Dakota needs to force a turnover here soon. But it, down 14-0.
3: You know, it's not often that I have nothing to say, but I'm almost speechless at what I'm seeing out here.
0: Wildcat situation, direct snap to Allen. Allen waits, trips, and dives in. Touchdown, Murray State. His second today, Michael Allen is in the end zone, and it's 20-0 Racers. Holy cow. Yeah, the silence you hear speaks volumes. An extra point away for making this 21-0. Murray State came in 1-4, losses to Eastern Illinois, Middle Tennessee, the loss to Oklahoma State, and to Southern Illinois 46-6 last week. And they right now are absolutely shocking and stunning this homecoming crowd in the Alera Center. Is there time? Yes. Can you turn this around? Yes. Can you snatch the momentum back? Yes. But right now, you got to figure some things out. Toot sweet.
3: I'm not sure if the disbelief is stronger on the Murray State side or the UND side, yep. But you've sure given Murray State a reason to believe now.
0: Dorn on for the point after, and the extra point is up, and the extra point is good. 11:55 remaining until halftime. Timeout on the field. 11:55 in the second quarter. And yes, this is correct. Murray State 21, North Dakota nothing. This is Fighting Hawks football, the UND Fighting Hawks radio network.
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0: Plays 75 yards for Murray State right there. Yeah, 16 plays, 75 yards, took 7:03 off the clock. This is a team that has taken 6:41 off the clock on a drive, 7:03 on a drive. The conversion of third downs, chews up more time, and all of a sudden, before you blink, it's 21-0 Racers.
3: Well, offensively, their yards per play, the average has to be tremendous at this point. And, you know, all the aggression, all the assertiveness has been on the side of the team in the white jerseys.
0: Murray State averaging 4.1 yards on the ground. And then, boy, you look at the passing today. The yards after contact, 23, averaging 8.1 yards reception and over 4 yards on the ground. To your point, Mike, something's got to spark this North Dakota team. Now, yes, of course, it has to happen on the defensive side. You've got to stop the bleeding.
3: thing is, I don't want to get too negative, lots of football left, but I haven't seen a good hit yet from the defensive side. I haven't seen somebody laid out, which is odd.
0: And Murray State to kick it off, and they're coming off a touchback. This one is returnable. Langama's going to get a shot from his own 2 to the 10, to the 15, to the 20. 25 looking for room. Trip up, stays on his feet, past the 30, and is tackled forward to around the 34-yard line. So decent field position there.
3: Flag came in late, Jack.
0: And a late flag coming in. Maybe a little piling on, or do you think that...
2: During the return, holding. Return team, number 44. 10-yard penalty from the spot of foul. First down, North Dakota.
0: That was my second go-to right there. Marty Thomas had the tackle.
3: 10-yard penalty. That's a first down right there, which UND's had trouble picking up.
1: This North Dakota team right now, from a physical side of things on both sides of the ball, are not winning the battles physically, man versus man. Credit Murray State.
0: Yeah, but credit, and look at that offensive line or defensive line for Murray State. You know, 3 down and then 1 on the edge. We'll see what North Dakota can do. First and 10. Hand up to the backfield. Langama, nice jump cut. Now cuts on the near side. Broken 30. And finally brought down to the 34-yard line. Boy, nice little tackle right there by Kay Klein, the defensive back. Or Chucky might have been gone. That's a spark.
3: By alignment, Murray State's almost daring UND to run the ball.
0: A first down run for Chuck Langama. First down and 10. Back to passes. Kaminsky, Jerry throws it near side, and it is incomplete. Are they going to give that to Chuck? It appears incomplete. Second down and 10. Good coverage downfield. We saw Dang Dang getting a little bit deep. Colton Brunell is checked into the backfield for North Dakota. Langama. Nope, Corey Tye split wide to the right. So Brunell in the backfield for UND. Second down and 10. North Dakota trailing 21-0. Second quarter. Silent when the offense has the ball. Weir stops in motion. Now back to passes. Jerry, late action coming. Picked up. Kaminsky tries to get free. Jerry lowers his head. Dives to the 39-yard line. That's 5, maybe 6 yards. And it brings up a more manageable third down.
1: Coach and Jack, Colton Brunell actually picked the wrong guy to block originally, but bent back just enough to pick off the free rusher, just to spring Jerry just enough to make it third and manageable.
0: The coverage, yeah, you're right, Paul. That could have been dangerous for Jerry. When Kaminsky had a single game high in attempts and yards and attempts in passing last week, Jerry accounted for 6 touchdowns last week in Indiana State. Third down and 4. Kaminsky, quick drop step, gets rid of it, unloads, it's caught. Is it shy of a first down? It appears so. Cameron Weir makes the catch, went down to get it, and now it's a spotted. Here's something, I don't know if you can afford to not go for it on down 21-0.
3: No, you absolutely have to go for it. Murray State that time in man-to-man actually brought 6, and I'll go back and repeat what I said before. All the aggressiveness, all the assertiveness has been on the side of Murray State.
0: So you get into what here, Mike? Maybe a 12 personnel. You got a couple of tight ends in there. Fourth down and, oh, they're going to time out. The chain gang flipped to first down, but the other...
2: The ruling on the field was a first down to gain by North Dakota.
0: Yeah, well, that's what I thought.
2: Please set the play clock to 25 seconds.
0: I looked across the way, and the digital readout on the chain, on the marker, it said first, yet they hadn't moved the chains.
3: Well, they hadn't moved the chains, and the down marker was on first, and yeah.
0: Hey, 21-0 North Dakota, 9:55 remaining, second quarter. Homecoming, Corey Tye split wide to the left with Cameron Weir. Jerry Kaminsky in the backfield. Back on his right hip. First down and 10 for UND. Play action pass. Kaminsky cocks his arm. Got a man downfield. That's Dang Dang. Catch is made across midfield. And Dang Dang got a first down for North Dakota. Tripped up by Amari McGill, the corner.
3: Okay, that's 2 first downs now. So just settle down and execute your offense. You get a score here, you're right back in this ball game.
0: First and 10 on the Murray State 46-yard line. 9:15 remaining in quarter number 2. 21-0 Racers. That's right. Handoff, backfield, lookout. And this is going to be a tackle for a loss. Boy, Paul mentioned earlier about Murray State. And Jaden Walker is 6'2", 255-pound senior. But it's not just Walker. Like, those linemen are in that backfield a couple of yards.
3: Walker was the guy that Danny Freund talked to me about. He was, to him, the guy to be most concerned about on their defense, and we saw it there.
0: Looking on that far side, we'll see if there's some man coverage out there. Weir goes into the slot to the left of Jerry Kaminsky out of the gun. Second down and 11. Kaminsky now whispers something to his offensive line, reading that defense. Where's the hole? Where's the target? Kaminsky takes it, looking to his left, looking to his left, looking to his middle. Got a man tight end caught, Romanka. But a short gain will bring up third down. It's a gain of four. Third down and about seven, long seven, on the Murray State 43-yard line. North Dakota going quickly. 8-10 remaining in the second quarter. UND has been shut out. They turned the ball over twice, and they can't stop Murray State right now also. Now, there are some things to be working on. Murray State substituting some fresh bodies in. They can, because North Dakota did. Third down and seven. They need to get to the 36-yard line of Murray State for a fresh set of downs. Kaminsky calling for it. Drops back. Here comes some heat. And he escapes. Somehow escapes. Fakes a pass. And then is knocked out of bounds after a gain of about two. How did Jerry Kaminsky get out of three on-rushing racers?
3: Hey, they brought seven guys, and there were a lot of them unblocked. He is a heck of an athlete to be able to escape that.
0: Boy, Paul, we might not be able to appreciate. We'll see what happens here on fourth down, but that is impressive how Jerry got out of that. Wow.
1: Oh, great. Okay, Jack, give me your Mount Rushmore of the magicians.
0: Right? Doug Henning, fourth down and four for North Dakota. Need this conversion. Jerry back to pass. Coxett going downfield, going downfield. There's contact, interference, ball. Incomplete, but I believe I saw a flag. I do, sitting at the five. This will be PI, the pass intended for Corey Todd.
2: Pass interference, defense, number six, 15-yard penalty from the previous spot, automatic, first down.
0: You know, Dominic Girard, the defensive back, a freshman going toe-to-toe with Corey Ty, and that was just Jerry, I'm going to loft this up. Looked like Mike, he tried to come back to the ball a little bit, and that's where the interference happened.
3: Well, that ball was actually in a very catchable spot, but yeah, very timely pass interference.
0: UND trailing 21-0. Yeah, that penalty will give North Dakota a first down. So a fourth down converted via penalty. Yeah, time clicking off. 7:09 remaining in the second quarter. Romotka, one of the tight ends on the left side. Strandell is out that side. Kaminsky calling for it. Going to pass it. Looks off the short pass. Rolls out near side. Jerry tucking and running. Now he's going to throw it. He's got a man. Caught. Touchdown, North Dakota. Nathan Romotka. Hello. And UND is on the board. Trailing 21-6.
3: Jerry did a heck of a job buying some time for that. Romotka ran a good route. Jerry put it on him.
0: That found a window late, right, Paul? I mean, he just said ball floated in. It was like, all right, there's a defender there. But that was a tremendous job, as Mike said, Kaminsky buying that time.
1: You know, when you're Jerry Kaminsky, at the level you're at, you're always going to, you know, kind of be a little bit of a gambler, whether to take that shot or just run out of bounds. He took the shot. I love it.
0: Loftman's point after is good. And North Dakota trailing 21-7. The FCS leader in touchdown passes, Jerry Kaminsky, just notched his 17th touchdown pass of the year. Diamond of the field. 7:01 to go in the second. It's Murray State 21, North Dakota 7. This is Fighting Hawks football. The UND Fighting Hawks Radio Network.
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0: 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Consuming 446. A 26-yard pass, touchdown pass from Jerry Kaminsky to Nathan Ramatka. And as you mentioned, Jerry leads the nation in touchdown passes. So he's adding one more to that. And let me be the first to say, boy, did North Dakota need that.
1: Hey, I want to go back to one of the early scores in this game by Murray State. The goal line from about a yard out, their shortest plunge of the day, they had 12 men on the field. Just FYI, just saw the picture. Not like you can go back. But
0: if you would have noticed that ball, would you have just run out there going, I'm Paul, and I see 12. Did the guys just line up on the wrong side?
1: They sure did.
0: Is this, what is it, Halloween?
3: There's something weird going on here.
0: They just flipped 22 guys. Because I don't know if it was Murray State's fault because they went to the wrong side first and North Dakota just followed suit.
3: The
0: other side.
3: Have a little to do with that, too. I would have thought they would have noticed it immediately.
0: My 7-1. How about that?
3: Well, Jack, you and I should have probably noticed it. Paul's not going to be released from this either. He should have noticed it.
0: Talk to my daughters, though. They'll say, Dad's not good at directions. That's ensuing kickoff is a touchback. Or are they going to bring it out? They're going to bring it out. 3 yards deep to the 10. Nina, a special teams tackle, eluding one, eluding two almost. And finally, North Dakota able to get it down to the 22-yard line. But that, another case right there. Sam Ostranga on the special team stop.
3: And I'm sorry, arm tackles. They're sticking their hands out and waving their arms around. People are running right through them.
0: Time out of the field, 6:54 remaining, and Murray State has the ball when we come back. 6:54 to go in the second. It's Murray State 21, North Dakota 7. This is Fighting Hawks football from UND. 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
0: Well, the city of Grand Forks, East Grand, the northern end of the valley, just a buzz this week for homecoming, as you'd imagine. A lot of pride, Hall of Fame banquet, and all of that. We'll talk more about that as we move along. And then with hockey tonight, Darren talked about the volleyball team getting their first conference win today. The football team trying to pull themselves off the mat, down 21-0, but just had a nice precision scoring drive, make it 21-7. And now, can the defense make a statement here? Can the defense do something to stop Murray State? Utilize your timeouts. Try to get the ball back before half and put something on the board. A little zone read option. Pass is incomplete over the middle. That is absolutely frightening. That is frightening. You had Kamar on one side defensively. You had Jai Martin coming in. And stuck in the middle was Trey Firestone, who could have easily been lit up on an incompletion.
3: That would have been a car wreck had he caught the ball.
0: So it is second down and 10 on the incompletion. 6:50 remaining in the second quarter. 21-7, Murray State to lead. Here's a handoff in the backfield in North Dakota. Look at Bull. He's going right after the ball. And not just Bull. He had help as well. And they don't see a flag, just the color of a uniform. Bull in there with Alton Wood, with Tyler Henry.
3: Well, third and long now. If they can get a stop, get that ball back, there's plenty of time to get another score on the board.
0: Well, third down. and Murray State's been pretty effective on third down conversions. Third down and nine. This is what you need. North Dakota's got to start getting that momentum back. Turn that pendulum back to passes right. Wright's got time, and the ball is incomplete. They want to flag the receiver, the intended receiver, Kyle Vaca, V-A-K-A, slipped. And he thought he was helped down, but the official said, I didn't say it, if there was. And that's a three and out. And can I be the first to say, boy, did North Dakota need that. 6:08 remaining in the first half. 21-7, North Dakota trailing, but get the ball back. Spencer Ashby is the punter for Murray State. North Dakota doesn't bring any heat. Ashby lets it fly, kind of a cockeyed bowl. It takes a cockeyed bounce and down to the 40-yard line. That's where North Dakota will start first and 10. Right now, let's pause 10 seconds for station identification. 10 seconds for legal ID. 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
0: Tracy Valiant, our executive producer. Good to have you with us at Parabolic today. Cooper C., whose bride brought spicy pumpkin cookies to the press box. Paul brought 18 pounds of cookies to the press box, and we'll be enjoying those throughout the game. First down and 10. Kaminsky sling it. Good ball. Caught. There's those tight ends in motion right now. Lobotka's been a pretty good target for Jerry Kaminsky. It's a gain of five.
1: I want to go back to that punt there. Weston Dressler goes into the Hall of Fame last night. He mentioned in his speech, like, I was told by the UND coaches when I got here and I was going to play as a true freshman, rare at that time, I had to catch everything as far as punts. We didn't let him hit the ground. And in the first warm-up, he ran into Will Kuzler, almost knocked him out of the game, almost missed the game because he was fielding punts even in the warm-up.
2: Offside, defense, number 98 with contact. The five-yard penalty will result in a first down.
0: That's a good story, Paul. The tide you can feel turning a little bit here, not all the way. 21-7 offsides in Murray State. Mike and I were chatting up here, Paul, earlier, and Dressler, you know, who's in the CFL Hall of Fame. I mean, do you think of Weston? And told Mike, I said, well, if you took guys from Bismarck and Mandan in high school and made it all your all Bismarck Mandan team, good luck with that, choosing that. And the coach for University of North Dakota was a pretty good ball player in Mandan, North Dakota. Kaminsky back to pass, and nobody's there. Nobody's open, so Jerry going to tuck and run. Jerry looking for a block, shakes right, twists left. Helmets are coming off. Jerry's at the Murray State 37-yard line.
3: And the good news, it wasn't Jerry's helmet that came off, so he can stay on the field.
0: He stays on the field, and Tay Klein, the cornerback, he's out. One thing we've noticed in the last couple of weeks, Jerry Kaminsky has been running the football line. Now, that time by, I guess, necessity because of the coverage. First and 10 for North Dakota inside the Murray State 40, called the 38. They're going, no, Jerry going to keep it again. Jerry's got wide open field. He's got one man to beat. He's on his feet. Touchdown, Jerry. Touchdown, hello, Jerry. Touchdown, North Dakota. 38 yards for Kaminsky. And UND trailing 21-13.
3: And, you know, they went unbalanced to the left. Everything over there. Jerry kept the ball on a keeper to the right side, the away from the strength, and the defense just was not there to defend it.
0: Boy, I felt for Jackson Beiser. Jackson Beiser is a defensive end for Murray State. When he went to stop Mike and Paul to make some sort of attempt on Jerry, that right knee kind of bent in on the carpet right there. He went down, and that allowed certainly Jerry to get out. Let's hope the young man is okay. I see he's down now. Yeah, Beiser's. He tried to get up, and he was limping. But that's what freed Jerry a little bit around the edge. And then he just had one hand to me. And then Jerry said, hey, it's not that I can run. I got a move or two left in me inside the 10.
3: I can do a little open field running here.
0: So North Dakota is an extra point away from pulling within seven after being down 21-0. 4:48 remaining in the first half of football. Kaminsky last week, we saw Jerry do it with his legs and whether it be by design or, as I said, by necessity, showing that he is a all-round quarterback that is a dangerous weapon. The extra point is good. You feel it. It's turning a little bit. Hasn't turned completely, but it's turning a little bit. 4:48 remaining at North Dakota, trailing 21-14. Oh, that last move, was that in front of you? Just a little bit of a sidestep, shove down? What was that, Paul?
1: It was. It was basically kind of put on the brakes and see if he'll go at my feet. And then once he did, he basically just... I was amazed that he tightroped the sideline, because that's where you lose your balance a little bit and you'll maybe just inadvertently step out a little wider and then clip the sideline. But he did a great job. You have to have... He's kind of like one of those tightrope artists, basically, yes. That you see. And boy, there's a little spark, a little belief, you know, chip away. And so far, so good here in the second quarter. That was a nightmare of a first, that's for sure.
0: Precision Plumbing scoring drive, 3 plays, 60 yards. It culminates in a 38-yard touchdown run from Jerry Kaminsky. He's accounted for two touchdowns today, one on the air, one on the ground.
3: You know, guys, I just kind of want to believe that was Jerry Kaminsky willing this offensive football team to get moving?
0: You kind of get that feeling, Coach, as a leader and a captain ensuing kickoff as a touchback. To that point... With 4:48 remaining in the first half, we'll keep it here, 21-14 Murray State. To that point, Mike, you know, it's not like all the players that are wearing uniform that are actively involved, you know, don't want to win, don't want to play well, don't want to do this. But it takes sometimes a guy that maybe has the ball in his hand, that has the voice of the huddle, to go out and do it. Just do
3: it. And that man has the heart of the team in his hand as well. So I think he just decided, no. I'm going to take this thing over. We're going to get back in this game.
0: First and 10 for Murray State from the 25-yard line. And they give Baxter Rice going down. It's Braden Moore. I want more of Moore. He had 3 sacks last week. Add on one here on homecoming. Holy cow, he was shot out of a cannon. Yikes. He said, I missed earlier, Mike. I'm not missing this time.
3: Not that time. He went low. And, I mean, he got... He got down a position where he had to be, but you're right. It looked like he came out of starting blocks in the 60-yard dash on that one.
1: And if he didn't get him, Caden Vig was going to be right there as well. No hope there for that quarterback.
0: I know that every time Moore makes a play, you know, we all just burst because of what he's had to go through. And then Murray State will stay on the ground and no gain. Maybe in a yard. Moore in on that tackle time with Ork. But do you burn one here soon if you're North Dakota? Now 3:58, you're good. But, Paul, back to the point, every time Moore makes a play, because all of us saw him go down a couple years ago, it just fills your heart, doesn't it?
1: Yeah, once in Ames against Iowa State, that was his first one. Then, of course, last year against Montana in Missoula, you think about things happen once, then another big one the second time around. That usually knocks people out. Credit to him.
0: Third down and 14, Murray State. Sometimes these are where mistakes happen when you try to make plays. We'll see if Murray State, they're going to be comfortable here. They will stay on the ground, and North Dakota sitting there. Ethan Bowles says, not on my watch. Ethan Bowles, the senior, Crookston, Minnesota. Fourth and 14. Somebody lit a fire under North Dakota. Let me be the first to say, forget it.
3: Look at the body language of the two teams now. A little while ago, Jack, you referenced Murray State on the sideline. Look at the two sidelines now.
0: It is a vast difference, my friend. And now, can North Dakota get a decent punt return, or are they going to bring any action towards the punter? Nope, they'll set up for a return. Here's a line drive that's going to hit the 2. No, going to be caught at the 43. Heading up to the midfield 50. Now we're inside 20, 30, 25, 20, 15, 10, 5. Touchdown, North Dakota! Cameron Weir! A punt return for 6. And North Dakota is a point away from tying the game. Holy cow! Yard kickoff, a punt return for a touchdown.
3: And did he ever set up Grant Nolan to throw the key block so he could get into the end zone? I mean, just execution elite. It's tremendous.
0: Man, we talked about that pendulum. It's not just swung. It is just violently racing to the Kelly Green and White. The extra point is good. 57-yard punt return for a touchdown. North Dakota. That's an easy Precision Plumbing scoring drive. One play, a punt return for 57 yards. North Dakota this season has an interception return for a touchdown, a kickoff return for a touchdown, 99 yards, and now a punt return for a touchdown. Tied at 21.
1: Well, he was... I know the roster says Fort Lauderdale, and that's where he kind of originated, but he ended up in Washington in high school and then went to Washington State, as we well know. But he was a track star, actually, in the state of Washington in his prep career. So I think we just saw what he can do when he gets rolling.
0: And, Paul, how about the last couple weeks for Cameron Weir?
1: Oh, wow.
0: I mean, this guy, you know, Eric Schmidt had told Paul prior to last week's game that Weir had a good, quote-unquote, good week of practice. And then, they, you know, they isolated him a couple of times. He had two touchdowns last week in Paradise. And, you know, now with Caleb Goodlow out, obviously you're going to need Weir, obviously, in the, on the offensive side, too. But then you think about his electricity.
3: I wonder, did Danny Freund put him in his back pocket when he came back this way from Washington State?
0: 2:36 remaining in the first half. North Dakota's tied this game at 21. Now, that your foot is a little bit more on the gas, keep it there? Halftime show coming up, presented by Farmers Union Insurance. Darren Looker. What are Darren on these days where you got hockey at night, football in the day? Does he have one of those little scooters I see the kids using? No, it doesn't. Just a moped. 2:36 remaining first half. Baxter Wright out to pass. Throws out to the far side. A diving attempt. And Grant Nolan smothered Kyle Vasquez, the intended receiver. Boy, every time I look at a receiver going up against Nolan, I always think the receiver is wearing 27. The problem is, he's just wearing Grant Nolan.
1: Well, that's an interesting play there because, Jack, as you've talked about it, North Dakota has its timeouts. I mean, they can really finish the half with a flurry right now.
0: Murray State sitting with three, North Dakota with three. But, yeah, to your point, like Murray's maybe thinking about how do we get in the locker room with this game still tied. Murray State gets the ball to start the second half. They stay on the ground. This is Allen. Allen carrying a couple defenders, but it's a minimal gain. I don't know how you guys are in the weight room. Good sportsmanship there by North Dakota's Tyler Henry. But, Mike, when's the last time that you tried to carry something with 272 pounds around your ankle?
3: That's just legal me shift. Trying to walk offense down the sidewalk.
2: 85. That penalty's declined. Third down.
0: So a legal shift. I'm going to say, yeah, Mike, that's tough. And even though Allen is a strong back, it's tough to lug 272 pounds on your ankle.
3: Well, the first thing I heard from Keaton Wilkerson when I talked to him this week about Murray State's offense was, geez, they have big backs.
0: Yeah.
3: And so, we've seen evidence of that. Right now, it's all UND's way.
0: Firestone among four receivers. Two split to the right, two on the near side. Third down and seven for Murray State. Here comes some heat. Now running for his life. Big's on him. And the ball is thrown out of bounds. Big was on him. Henry was on him. They flushed right out. Incompletion. And with 1:56 remaining on this two-minute timeout, North Dakota's going to get the ball back. As we stated, with three timeouts and a chance to make a move. And last time Murray State punted, it ended up in 6.7 for North Dakota.
3: You know, much of that first quarter, we did not see the UND defense crossing the line of scrimmage. That's not been the case here the last couple of possessions.
0: We take a peek at some of the numbers in this game, and we'll get more at halftime here. But North Dakota with 172 total yards here in the first half. Murray State with 140. UND has rushed for 113. We'll tell you about who's got the most of those in a second. 12 rushes for 113 yards. North Dakota's averaging 9.4 yards per rush. And remember when Murray State was averaging over 4? That's down to 3.1. So North Dakota passing for 59 and 7-10, Kaminsky. Murray State now 8-15 for 65 yards in the air. And the third down conversion rate has gone down drastically for Murray State.
3: Murray State's first three possessions ended in touchdowns, their last three punts. So that's a little bit telling right there.
0: Jerry Kaminsky has rushed for 73 yards in the first half. And I don't know, Paul and Mike, if someone came up and said, tell me about Jerry Kaminsky, is he a runner? I don't think that's the first thing you talk about with Jerry Kaminsky.
1: No, not at all. And right? In fact, obviously, everything was made from the stories at the Manning Passing Academy over the summer and what he was able to do there with his accuracy that impressed so many. but he's been absolutely needed with his feet, because this North Dakota football program right now, running the football with the running backs, well, we've cracked a couple runs, but we also fumbled the football. So he's been the surest ball handler and runner with the football for North Dakota so far in this game.
0: I'm curious where Spencer Ashby, the punter for Murray State, what he's going to do with this one. Fourth down and eight. Sitting on the other end of that rainbow was Cameron Weir on his own 30. Ashby going to put one in. This time he tries to get some height and does in the Alera Center. Weir backs off as the ball trickles out of bounds inside the 40. I think they'll mark that, and then maybe they'll run up this a little bit. Not wear it, but out. Nope, they're going to. UND players. Those guys all must be pretty long because they were all trying to make a case. And Mike for more yardage. And I just said, no, you guys, it went out of bounds here. Well, the first and 10 for North Dakota. If I'd have told you a handful of minutes ago or about a half hour ago that North Dakota would have an opportunity to take a lead before halftime, I don't know how many people would have believed it. Down 21-0 at one time, and things were not looking good. Now tied at 21 with a football. Kaminsky back to back. Watch out, Jerry. Jerry eludes the sack and then shakes and bakes and gets... Oh! Goes down and then
3: throw a flag on that.
0: Well, what the crowd reacted to right there, Mike, was Clayton Ingram, the linebacker that looked to go head first into Jerry. Well, second down and six, a gain of four for Kaminsky. Man, he's made some plays. Kaminsky cocks his arm, goes downfield, got dang, dang, dang, dang, sheds the defender. He's inside racer territory, up a 37. Nice ball, great catch, good step, and dang, dang. Double check, make sure, yeah. He thought for a second he was limping. He's not. He was just upset he didn't break it more.
3: Well, that ball was threaded in there by Jerry, and Dang Dang hung with it, made a good catch.
0: Racers bringing some late substitution in. And it is first down and 10 for North Dakota on the Racer 37. 1 minute, 22 seconds remaining until halftime. Got it at 21. Murray State started with the first 21. North Dakota's got the last 21. Kaminsky to pass. Waiting. Goes underneath. Safe route. Caught by Langkama. And Chuck goes down at the Murray State 30. That's a gain of 8 between the hashes. Langkama. You could say play. Again, North Dakota has all three of their timeouts. We're approaching 60 seconds to play. Quick snap. And we've got flags and probably a false start. Looked like there was some movement. We'll see.
3: They tried to go quick and looked like somebody wasn't set up front.
0: Bring a second down and two and make it second down and seven. Greg Gumpf, the referee.
2: Ball start. Offense, number 63. It's a 5-yard penalty. It also carries a 10-second subtraction. North Dakota is elected to take their first time out of the half.
0: So take the timeout. That'll be a short timeout. 61 seconds remaining in the first half, tied at 21. Well, the benefits of the North Dakota oil and natural gas industry could be seen statewide with billions in annual tax revenue used to support our infrastructure, roads, and public schools. Oil and gas creating over 63,000 good-paying jobs. North Dakota Petroleum Foundation advancing the possibilities. Well, Mike, as Rihanna blares across the Alera Center where Journey was last night. Oh, I'm sad I missed that concert, Mike. That's a good one. But, Mike, you've got second down and seven. Ball's on the 35. I've talked about Murray State not being effective special teams. Well, North Dakota hasn't exactly, Mike. They're 1-for-3 on field goals. Designed the last number of plays here, Mike. What do you want to see?
3: Yeah, I want to see a first down here and get the ball up at least to the 25-yard line so you have a legitimate shot at a field goal.
0: So the second down and seven. That short timeout done. Kaminsky empties the backfield. Langkama in motion now sets up on the slot left. So an empty backfield. Kaminsky needs protection. Nope, it's just going to be a design run for Jerry. Finds a hole. Goes through two Murray State defenders. Finally is brought down by the safety, Dylan Rousey. Jerry looks like he wants to have 100 yards at halftime on the ground.
3: And I like it when he finishes with his head toward the goal line and the defenders end up on their backs.
0: First and 10 of the Murray State 27 going quick. Kaminsky, those happy feet rolling out near side, goes up and it is caught, tiptoeing out of bounds for Matka. Well, he just rolls out. Short gain, but he is out of bounds. 42 seconds remaining, two timeouts remaining for North Dakota.
14: Second down and eight.
0: Yes, you're not even in a spot now where you have to quote-unquote take a shot. You can still get by with this stuff underneath. Dang Dang will split wide to the left. seeing if there's coverage, if there's going to be help over the top. Otherwise, Dang Dang's not a bad option on plays like this. Back to pass Jerry. Instead, they go underneath. Quick catch made by Cameron Weir. That's just a quick hit. Weir shoved out of bounds by Rousey, the safety.
1: I keep thinking, you know, you keep picking on the perimeter, eventually something in the seam has got to be there, don't you think, Jack?
0: You think so, Paul, right? You know, that we saw that the last couple of weeks in a row where the ball, unfortunately, was dropped, but you're right. It'll leak that tight end on that seam. We saw that in Portland State. Saw a missed opportunity against the Nebraska Cornhuskers at Lincoln. Ty and Dang are the receivers to the left. Looks like a 12 personnel here, Coach, with a couple of tight ends. Third down and short, get the first down, burn a timeout. Is that the story? Langama, nope. Kaminsky goes underneath, caught by Ty. Ty, can he get the edge? A stiff arm, and he's brought down inside the 10 at the 9-yard line. Timeout on the field. 31 seconds to play in the second quarter.
3: I really like that play design. They had Dang out there, and then Ty got out there by himself on the flat.
2: Timeout. North Dakota.
0: North Dakota with one timeout now remaining. Yeah, go ahead, Mike. That and the I think the key to that, Mike, is just get in his hands quick.
3: Get in his hands and let him run.
0: Halftime show coming up, brought to you by Farmers Union Insurance.
1: This is going to be such a weird conversation at the half with the head coach of the Fighting Hawks, I'll tell you that. Couple of other things I'd just like to say. So Brian Strom, who also went into the UND Athletics Hall of Fame last night, is a longtime UND swimming and diving coach. And he was listening last week as I listed all the inductees except for him.
0: Oh.
1: And he gave me an earful on my way in, and I'm like, you know what? You got me there. I think I inadvertently did that. That's all on me. By the way, his speech last night, I'm still laughing. He was so good. It was just a wonderful night for so many on hand to celebrate all those that went into the UND Athletics Hall of Fame.
0: NCC diving coach, 10 times, three straight years. Yeah, there's a lot of accolades given out, Paul. Well done. First down and 9. The first down and goal for the Murray State 9-yard line. North Dakota has one timeout, just half a minute to play. Kaminsky rolls right, looks back left. That's not there. Kaminsky going to tuck and run. Now he fakes a pass, and now he does throw it. Caught! Langama! Touchdown, North Dakota!
3: Over the line
0: but
3: of scrimmage.
0: But I think Jerry was over the line. And I do see a flag, and I don't know if Jerry stayed behind. The 9-yard line was the line of scrimmage. Jerry looked like he was inside of that.
3: Yeah, he sure was. And he didn't need to throw the ball either, but yeah.
2: Illegal forward pass. Offense, number 1. 5-yard penalty from the spot of the foul. Loss of down. It'll be fourth down.
0: Well, you need to, more likely, you obviously got to hold that timeout to stop the clock.
2: Correction, second down.
0: It'll be second down and goal for the 9. That's a loss of down. Yeah, I thought so too. Jerry was just going to run out of bounds about the 5. But he saw Chuck in the end zone. Didn't realize that he was on about the 8 or 7 yard line.
2: Timeout. Murray State.
0: Murray State wants a timeout.
2: It's our first of the half. This will be a 30-second timeout.
0: You know, Paul mentioned the seam. What thing in Danny Freund's offense, Mike, with the personnel, again, minus Caleb Goodlow out for the season, but the relationship that Jerry has had with his tight ends in this offense that Danny Freund has, the relationship for Kaminsky, now obviously a dual threat quarterback to roll out, Mike. Possession receivers like Dang Dang. When you get in here, normally it gets tougher in the red zone because you just don't have as much space. I always think the opposite under Danny Freund's offense. They sometimes have more different options to go with.
3: They really do. And who have we seen catch the ball today? We've seen backs catch the ball, tight ends, wide receivers. We've seen Jerry keep the ball. Now, that's a lot of stuff to try to defend.
0: The biggest thing here, and I only want to say it, and not that I believe in announcer jinxes, you need to be sure with the football, whatever you do, because you do have potential 3 points possibly on the board waiting for you, and you can go to the halftime with a lead. North Dakota wants 7. 21-21, the score. Second down and goal for the 9. Empty backfield. Kaminsky takes the snap. Cox is nope. Rolling out to his right. Jerry going to tuck and run. Is he going to tuck and run? He's going to tuck and run, and Jerry gets down with 12 seconds, 11 seconds, 10 seconds. Whistle's been blowing here.
3: Yeah, why did that clock run for 2 or 3 seconds after the whistle?
2: North Dakota. This is their third and final of the half. It'll be a 30-second timeout.
0: You get a shot.
2: Reset the game clock to 11 seconds.
0: So you get
2: 11
0: seconds
2: on the game clock.
0: Got one play shot at the end zone, Mike, or at least don't get tackled inbounds. They did add a second back, as you heard right there. And if it's not there, okay, then you line up, kick your field goal, and try to have a lead at half.
3: But Jerry did exactly what you were talking about. He took care of the ball.
0: Yep.
3: He didn't throw it in there and force it in there. And what he's done today is keep his eyes downfield. And if things aren't open, that's why we've seen him be successful running.
0: I know that if Paul Ralston asked Paul Sather, what do you have for 13 seconds of the ball? He would say, I've got this play, this play, and this play. Mike, football's no different. What do you have for third and goal from the six, right? There's a series of things here, right?
3: Yep. Quick, I think tight ends. Paul's been talking about tight end, seam.
0: Well, Romatka is running out. He's on the left side, outside that hash. Ty is out there with it. Dang Dang and Langama is on the right side. Empty backfield. Third down and goal for the six with 11 seconds remaining in the game. Langama in the first half. Kaminsky cocks his arm, goes corner. It is incomplete. Pass intended for Dang Dang. And North Laguna will line up and try to get 3 points with Mr. Loffman. Well, Ken Loffman is on here for a field goal attempt. I think the fact that if he can get this through and you can walk into that locker room with a lead, you would definitely take that. But nothing has been guaranteed. Loffman 1-for-2 in the season. North Dakota is a team 1-for-3 in field goals. This will be roughly a 24-yard field goal. Snap, placement, kick is up, and North Dakota has a lead. The kick is good. A 24-out. Ken Loffman throws it. North Dakota leads 24-21. Well, the ship might have been in some high water, and there might have been some water getting on the deck. That boat might have even been tipping over a little bit. There might have been life rafts thrown out. All of a sudden, that ship is back on sailing water, and North Dakota has found themselves with a 24-21 lead.
1: Well, thankfully, Jack, this is indeed a three-hour tour.
3: Whoa, you guys.
0: Oh, bless your heart.
3: There might be young people that don't know what you two are talking about.
0: Mike, you were around. You probably lived by Alex Hale.
3: Well.
0: Or Alan Hale. What was his name?
3: Alan Hale.
0: Alan Hale.
3: Let's see.
0: Paul, that boy. Might be. I'm writing that down, Paul. I don't care who you are. That was, you got me. That was outstanding. A precision plumbing scoring five, 11 plays, 56 yards, culminating in a 24-yard field goal for Kent Loffman to shoot 144. It is a three-hour tour. Suing kickoff is scribbled on the ground like a wild gopher picked up at the 24-yard line. Now you need a tackle as time down to one, down to zero, and halftime is upon us. Well, North Dakota leading 24-21. Curious, as we all are, and you probably are, the conversation or what quick words Eric Schmidt has heading into the locker room at halftime. Paul Ralston will seek him out and hear from Schmidt, Paul.
1: Coach, what a wild swing of events in this game. You look up at the scoreboard, you lead, but it wasn't easy to get there.
15: Yeah, bad start. Obviously, turn the ball over. Don't do a good enough job on defense of getting off the field on third down and then, just holding them to field goals. But, yeah, it's a long game. You can't panic on the sideline. You got to do a good job of making sure guys got a good look in their eye, and you just keep playing and playing. And eventually you feel like, hey, we're a good enough football team. We're going to find a way to be able to make some plays and get back in it.
1: It seems like there's one guy in particular that seems to have a handle on keep playing. It's Jerry Kaminsky right now.
15: Yeah, he's doing a great job, not only with his arm, but with his legs, too. I think, hey, it just takes one play like he made to be able to get this thing 21-7, and now all of a sudden you got some momentum on your sideline and played well in the second quarter there, you know what I mean, to make it, 24-7 or 24-0, whatever it was. That was, so we got to keep sustaining it now in the third.
1: Appreciate it.
15: Yep, thanks.
1: There we go. Head coach Eric Schmidt. What a wild, crazy first half of football, and you look up and North Dakota somehow still has the lead. We'll send it back upstairs to you guys.
0: Thanks, Paul. Appreciate that. By the way, Jerry Kaminsky last week had 86 yards in the first half rushing. It was a career high. Guess what? Jerry's topped that. 91 rushing yards in the first half this week, a career high. We've reached halftime. Darren Looker and company standing by at the break from the Alero Center at homecoming. It's North Dakota 24, Murray State 21. 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
4: And we welcome you to it live in the upper room at the Alaris Center. A wild, a bizarre, insert whatever you want to describe that opening 30 minutes of college football here. 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Homecoming taking on the Murray State Racers as we welcome you back inside the Alaris Center. 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Ahead for you today on this Farmers Union Insurance Halftime Report. We will, of course, have that first half rewind for you. Tale of two halves within the halves, shall we say, as North Dakota erasing a 21-0 deficit at one point. We'll walk you back through the first half highlights in this one. We'll also get you caught up on all of the action going on around the Missouri Valley Football Conference. 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It is halftime at the Alaris Center. It's North Dakota 24, Murray State 21. Stay tuned. We'll step aside. 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

0: 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One game around the valley is underway. They are inside the Dakota Dome in Vermilion, South Dakota. First quarter sees number 13, South Dakota, striking first, leading visiting Indiana State 7-0. Later today, we'll see at just after 4 o'clock inside Saluki Stadium on Carbondale, number 9, Youngstown State, at number 21, Southern Illinois. And in action tonight, we'll see number 2, South Dakota State, taking on number 10, Illinois State. They'll get going just after 6 o'clock out at Hancock Stadium in Normal, Illinois. Of course, the big news last night, number 1 goes down as Idaho defeats Montana State 35-34. The final in that in scores that pop off the page on the Nodak Insurance Company scoreboard as we look at some of the top 25 FBS going on throughout this day today on the Nodak Insurance Company scoreboard. We can tell you that it is, and not necessarily top 25, but Minnesota has beat Michigan in Big Ten action. Minnesota now 4-1 on the year. Other action right now sees number 2, Georgia, handling Vanderbilt 38-14. The Bulldogs in that one. Auburn and Tennessee have just gotten underway. That one stays scoreless. Other top 25 action, Alabama all over Mississippi State, 56-23, the final there. Number 20, Houston defeating UCF 27-17. It's number 21, SMU, edging Boston College 25-16. And number 3, Notre Dame defeating North Carolina this morning 37-26. The final in that with the Fighting Irish victorious. UND action, big weekend, homecoming weekend, of course, and the action continues on this great fall weekend. North Dakota Volleyball picking up their first Summit League victory earlier today on the road in Tulsa. The Fighting Hawks sweep host Oral Roberts by 25-17, 25-12, and 25-20 scores, picking up their first Summit League win on the season. Action yet to come on the UND docket. North Dakota hockey will debut tonight in exhibition with Augustana. 6:07 the opening faceoff, 5:30 pregame on many of these great Fighting Hawks radio network stations. North Dakota hockey will wrap up the preseason, if you will. They'll take on Manitoba tomorrow afternoon at the Ralph, another exhibition. That one will get going at 3:07. Other UND action tomorrow, North Dakota softball back on Albrecht Field at noon, taking on Minnesota Crookston, set to go 7 innings there. They'll follow that with a doubleheader with Valley City State. And, of course, North Dakota soccer back on the pitch. They'll be at Bronson Field at 1 o'clock, taking on South Dakota in action there for Henrik Sohn and North Dakota soccer as the homecoming week and festivities continue well into Sunday. Here inside the Alaris Center, it is a 24-21 score at half. North Dakota erasing a 21-point deficit with 24 unanswered first-half points. We'll walk you back through it when our first-half rewind comes your way following these words. 24-21 North Dakota intermission time. 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
2: 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Time now for our first half rewind and walk you through this wacky first half of college football here this afternoon as North Dakota would start the day seeing Murray State win the coin toss, and the Racers, of course, deferring to the second half. That meant North Dakota would start with the football, and North Dakota started just fine moving down the field, but Murray State forces a fumble, recovers a fumble, and then it's the Racers marching down the field to open the scoring.
3: Zone read. Here comes that second level and tiptoeing into the end zone. Touchdown. End zone. Murray State. Tyler Campbell gets free and the Racers strike first at 6-0 Murray State.
2: So here that Tyrell Campbell in from 8 yards out. The point after is good. It's a 12-play, 66-yard drive for the Racers. Chewed up 6 minutes and 2 seconds of that first quarter, and it's 7-0 visitors at that point. Murray State would recover another fumble for their second score of the opening quarter. This time Michael Allen rushes in from a yard out. Point after good. 2 plays, 9 yards, all it took in under 44 seconds for Murray State to extend it to a 14-0 lead. Racers not done. They open the second quarter. Again, it's Michael Allen, this time from 2 yards out. Point after good. Racers go down the field 16 times, capping off that drive that went 75 yards, 7 minutes and 3 seconds, the official time of it. And it's 21-0 Murray State at that point. North Dakota needed something, needed anything, a bounce, a break, what have you. And then just call on QB1.
3: Up that side, Kaminsky calling for it. Going to pass it. Looks off. Short pass rolls out near side. Jerry tucking and running. Now he's going to throw it. He's got a man. Caught, touchdown, North Dakota. Nathan Ramatka. Hello, and UND is on the board.
2: Yeah, on the board, Ramadke in from 26 yards out. First touchdown pass of the day from Jerry Kaminsky. Point after good. It's a 10-play drive for the Fighting Hawks. Went 84 yards in 4 minutes, 46 seconds. That got the home team on the board at 21-7. North Dakota, though, looking to keep the needle moving. And again, QB1 does just that.
3: He's going to keep it again. Jerry's got wide open field. He's got one man to beat. He's on his feet. Touchdown, Jerry. Touchdown to hello, Jerry. Touchdown, North Dakota. 38 yards for Kaminsky. And UND trailing 21-13.
2: Kaminsky first went 26 yards in the air to Ramadka. This time he goes 38 yards by land. It's a 3-play, 60-yard drive for North Dakota. A minute 12, the official time of it. North Dakota within a score at 21-14. By this time, the needle is moving. And now it's North Dakota's specialty teams to really get the roof lifted here at the Alaris Center.
3: And now, can North Dakota get a decent punt return, or are they going to bring any action towards the punter? Nope, they'll set up for a return. Here's a line drive that's going to hit the tunnel. Going to be caught at the 43, heading out to the midfield 50. Now rear inside 40, 30, 25, 20, 15, 10, 5, touchdown, North Dakota! Cameron Weir! A punt return for 6, and North Dakota is a point away from tying the game.
2: They would tie into the point after a 57-yard punt return from Cameron Weir. 2 minutes and 12 seconds, not even that. It's 21-21 at that point. After all that, a brand new ball game, and we are tied at that point. 29 minutes, 55 seconds of the first half. North Dakota played without a lead, but in the final 5 seconds, finally, the hometown boys move in front.
3: Snap, placement kick is up, and North Dakota has lead. The kick is good. A 24-out, Ken Lofman pulls it. North Dakota leads 24-21.
2: Hoffman good for 23 yards out. 10-play, 54-yard drive for North Dakota. And into the locker room with a 24-21 lead here at halftime. Settle in. Buckle up. If you're a stress eater, run to the fridge. Whatever you need. We're only halfway home here at the Alaris Center. This is the Farmers Union Insurance Intermission. Halftime report, rather. 24-21, North Dakota lead. Stay tuned. 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
11: And thank you for choosing North Dakota football today all across the Fighting Hawks Radio Network. Jack Michaels, Mike Bird, Paul Ralston. Thank you to Aaron Looker for the updates. Chris Holman stepped in. Got Mad Max spot today. Cooper C. Andre Parabolic and Tracy Pallier producing our broadcast. Tracy got a long day today. No one better than Tracy P. Well, the Fighting Hawks bring the heat. The lights stay on and the drinks stay cold thanks in large part to electricity fueled by North American coal. Same reliable, affordable energy that keeps the game going, keeps homes across the region warm all winter long. North Dakota in the first half mustered up 236 yards of offense. Jerry Kaminsky, 91 rushing yards. That's a career single half high for Jerry Kaminsky. 91 yards on the ground. Jerry, 12 of 16, 105 in the air with a touchdown. One rushing, one passing for Jerry. He counted for six touchdowns last week. He's accounted for a couple here today. Tyrell Campbell leads the way for Murray State, rushing 47 yards net rushing. Baxter Wright, 8 of 15, 65 yards. He's been sacked one time. Ethan Bull, five total tackles in the first half. Johnny Wiltshire with four. Tyler Erkman with three. At North Dakota getting some tackles. Braden Moore got a sack today. Got 1.5 tackles for loss. Some of the numbers inside receiving. Nathan Ramotka, four catches for 38 yards and a touchdown, leads the way from the receiving part. Those are mining the numbers with North American Coal. Mike, about to commence here in the second half. Coach Berg, what do you want to see in this first series?
12: Well, what I liked through the second quarter, UND was playing downhill on defense, not back on their heels, and I think that made a big difference and got Murray State off the field. So I want to see these elite players to keep making plays.
11: Kent Loftman approaches that ball, and the second half is underway, and Loftman swings at that ball like he's mad at it. That's through the back of the end zone. A touchback, and that's a start. Paul, same question to you. First of all, the pulse there, Paul, where you are and what you want to see here in this first series, Paul.
13: Well, I again, North Dakota's going to have to kind of continue. I think they held Murray State to minus yards in that second quarter. So continue to do what you're doing, because for whatever reason, it was night and day from quarter one to quarter two. Let's see if North Dakota can continue that, get out of the gates in this second half, and just build off of it here on this Saturday.
11: So it is first and 10 for Murray State from their own 25-yard line. Baxter Wright, he's been the only quarterback for him thus far. Turns, he'll keep it on the ground in first and 10, and churning his body for a couple of yards. One thing we learned about this Murray State team is that they run hard. Mike Demereaux, among others, on the stop. But between Allen and Campbell, these two backs combined weigh over 400 pounds, 200 and change each.
12: Guys, correct me if I'm wrong. Was UND behind at halftime last year at Murray State?
11: I remember.
12: Didn't play a great first half, but put the foot to the pedal.
11: I'll tell you what I remember last week at Stewart Stadium in Murray, Kentucky, in a moment here, and there's a handoff again, another strong run. This is going to be a gain of about three, if not four. There's a scrum. And it's going to be short of a first down, third down, and two. I remember a Murray State team that played with such intensity and pressure to a point, Mike, where you and I were walking out of the stadium together, and you took time out as the third down play and a running play. North Dakota tried to stuff it, and I believe they have. Murray State needed two. It looks like they got one, and it's going to bring a fourth down for Murray State. But Caden Big laid that 6'6 frame across and just stopped. I mean, he just put a line across. And Murray State going to roll the dice on fourth and short. Well, you know, they were averaging early over 4 yards a carry. And they got the big boys back there at both of them, and plus a mobile quarterback. Fourth down and inches for Murray State in their first drive of the second half. Is that movement? Nearly movement. Hand off in the backfield. And North Dakota stacking it up. This is all about the spot. And this spot does not look that favorable for Murray State. I believe this is going to be North Dakota's ball. I think they just turned the races over on town.
12: Yeah, that back did not exactly puncture the line of scrimmage.
11: North Dakota certainly feels they have turned them over on downs. The crowd feels they've turned them over on downs. The only thing that matters is if the referee feels that way, and he's pointing to North Dakota too. North Dakota has turned them over on downs. Just what the doctor ordered to start the second half.
12: Fourth down, less than a yard. You run with your pads. That back was running straight up and down and trying to push, belly bumping. That's not the way to do it.
11: I asked both of you, what do you wanted to see to start the second half? And that's not a bad thing right there, forcing
12: like
11: a turnover on downs. But, Mike, kudos to you. Always the coach and always the man. I remember you pulling aside some Murray State guys, telling them you played hard, keep your heads up and all that. You remember that, Coach?
12: I do. I remember it very well. Saw a couple of guys kind of dragging their way out of there. And, yeah, the timing was right. We ran into them under the stadium there. And
11: they're going to measure this. Yeah, that was a relieving Murray State pull, and I think it might have been a couple of steps ahead of
14: us. The ruling on the field was a runner short of the line of the game. Murray State has taken a timeout to challenge that ruling.
11: And you got this racers program, and talking with Dave Wynder, the play-by-play guy, and he's been around a while, and he said, look, it's almost as if we're restarting football over again. You know, it's such a long road. And last week, you know, last year they did play North Dakota extremely hard, and they lost. North Dakota wins it, and then I saw ahead of me, you know, some really daubers down. You know, it's the kind of feeling when you see an athlete and they know they've given it as much as they could give it, and they lost. And it was that feeling. And Coach, you went over to those guys, stopped them in their tracks as they were heading to the locker room, and then you left them. They weren't. It's not like they started doing cartwheels, but you left them with a sense, at least, of a hey, you guys. They looked appreciative of that
12: message. We witnessed their effort, and I liked what the PA or the radio guy said, is they're trying to get a foothold. They're not expecting to beat the world here. They're trying to get a foothold in this conference, and that's what they're working for.
11: No question, Paul, that Murray State's been on the collegiate map, but oftentimes it's been basketball that Murray State has been on the map. You know?
13: No doubt, that racer program, and I've seen that facility inside. I mean, that basketball facility is very good. This is going to be a very interesting, I don't know, like, if it would have been ruled a first down, it could have went, you know, like, I don't know if there's enough evidence to overturn.
11: Right.
13: But in this instance, it looks like there's, you know, what kind of evidence do you have to overturn that, basically, even now that it's been ruled short? So I don't know
12: Well, they've already moved the chains, so they're gonna
11: look to confirm, I suppose. All I know this is there's 10 more pounds of food going to local food shelves, thanks to J.R. Simplot. And keep that in mind. Committed to stopping hunger.
14: After
11: one
14: review,
11: tackle
14: the
11: time.
14: Ruling on field is upheld. First down, North Dakota. That's Murray State's first challenge of the game.
11: Your guy's point. So North Dakota, this to just think of what the difference between the first and then the second quarter, and now the start of the third quarter. You know, oftentimes we talk about the middle eight. Sometimes Eric Schmidt says some teams blow that up a little bit more than others, but they are vital. And North Dakota certainly has turned the tide in the middle eight today.
12: First half of the middle eight, for sure.
11: So it's first and 10 for North Dakota, leading 24-21 out of the pistol. Hand off Langkama. Langkama sidesteps one, carrying another, and it takes a lot to bring Chuck down. That's 4 yards of the carry for Langkama. I'm curious, too, the Kaminsky effect. We've heard of the Kaminsky method on Netflix, the Kaminsky effect today. And we've got an injured Murray State racer on the field. In fact, we'll take the injury timeout as well. We'll come back with the North Dakotas on the move, second down and 5. Early portions of quarter number 3. 13 minutes to play in the third quarter. It's North Dakota 24, Murray State 21. 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
11: Tracy Pallion, our executive producer. Good to have our friend Joe Charbonneau, our NOAA correspondent, also working today. Second down and 5 for North Dakota. Ball is on the Murray State 30-yard line, UND leading 24-21. They snatched their first lead late in the first half, now trying to add to it. Stretch handoff Langkama looking for a seam, getting a block around the edge by Hafer. And Langkama across the 25, inside the 25, down to the 22. And I'll tell you, we talk about blocking from wide receivers. How about Hafer out there, Mike, leading the way?
12: Leading the way, and again, UND lined up in an unbalanced formation, heavy to the left, and ran that way and had an extra man at the perimeter.
11: A 12 personnel, Womatka and Hafer, the tight ends in there. Two tight ends on that one. First down and 10 for North Dakota. Those tight ends are out. Colton Brunell in the backfield. The handoff is to Brunell. Uh-oh, he is met. And that is just great pursuit. That's a defensive lineman, Jackson Stein, beating his man off the ball. The transfer from Utah Tech.
12: Brunell had no chance to even get started.
11: A gain of maybe one. Well, maybe they lost. Yeah, you're right. That no gain. Second down and 10. Keep an eye on that right side. Is that Jimmy Maxson III? Part of that wide receiver package to the right. Well, a second down and 10. Langkama in the backfield. The Maxson part of that. Strandell is out there on the slot as well. Kaminsky looking right. Now going. Got a man corner. Strandell knocked out of his hands at the last minute. Ball hung in there and just beelining in there to knock that ball away. There was help on the backside. It was Tay Klein, the defensive back.
12: Good defensive play to knock that ball away at the last second. Delvin Cook, true freshman, is out there right now, and I think UND has very high hopes for him. They have high expectations.
11: A 6-foot, 180-pound freshman from Dallas, Texas. Second down and six for North Dakota. Not a bad play call right there, just to that throwing across two different zones. The hung in the air, let Klein kind of close and knock it away. Well, the second down for North Dakota. Now they've spotted the ball. And Jeffrey Kaminsky out of the gun. The back to his right. Mason South, the tight end. Front left. Give the Gama. No, Jerry keeps it and throws it high and incomplete. Had Dang Dang on a slant. Dang Dang across the face of Marty McKenzie. And if it's down a little bit, Dang Dang brings it in.
12: Rising fastball on that. Yeah. Dang Dang just could not go up and get it.
11: Call those a four-seamer, Paul. That ball caught a little flight right there.
13: Yeah, it was a situation where I think you got to just throw it more into that chest area, bring it down just a little bit. But
11: third down and six for North Dakota. Can they convert Kaminsky on a quarterback keep? Kaminsky right up the gut. The C parted. First down, North Dakota. A needed six, got eight, and Jerry closing in on 100 yards rushing this afternoon.
12: Empty backfield. Everybody's spread out. You get one-on-one blocks of the line of scrimmage, and all Jerry has to do is pick his hole.
11: That called from the get-go, right, Mike? That was the play right
12: Absolutely,
11: there.
12: Absolutely, yeah, that was called.
11: So it is first down and goal from just inside the 10. In motion, Strandell. Here's a toss to Langama. Puts his right foot in the grass. Spins at the 5. Cuts inside. He's on the hash at the 3. Boy, Chuck absorbing that first contact and then just had his body hit that B button. Spin back inside and gain 2 more yards. Get a second down and goal from the Murray State 3-yard line.
12: I can tell you've been calling football a long time. You said put his foot in the grass.
11: Oh, yeah. I guess it's
12: grass for how long?
11: It's turf, isn't it? I've only been here 15 years. I'll learn it. Second down and goal from the 3. Can North Dakota punch it in? Leading 24-21. Strandell in motion. Handoff. No. Kaminsky going to keep it. Got a man. Touchdown, North Dakota. Into the end zone. Trey Koontz. His second of the year. And the Grand Forks Central product is in the end zone.
14: Illegal substitution. Offense. That point is declined. The result of the play is a touchdown.
11: He pointed. He set offense. He pointed defense. A touchdown stands. It's 30-21, North Dakota.
13: That's the second illegal substitution situation that Murray State had on that possession, because on that play, a couple of plays prior, there was a 5-yard march off as well, and so that's the second one.
11: Not to mention the 12 men of the field, Paul, that you spotted
13: yeah.
11: earlier.
13: Yeah.
11: Trey Koontz, nice play design right there. Trey Lee touch an open spot, and Jerry with another touchdown pass to add to his FCS leading 18 touchdown passes on the year. Extra point is good. Timeout on the field. 10:28 remaining in the third quarter. It is now North Dakota 31, Murray State 21. This is Fighting Hawks football on the UND Fighting Hawks Radio Network.
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11: 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And it happened because North Dakota's defense turned Murray State over on downs, got the ball in terrific position, obviously, and then went down the field and found a way to put one in.
3: 3-yard pass from Jerry Kaminsky to Trey Coons. Coons second of the year for Kaminsky, his 18th touchdown pass of the season. North Dakota leading at 31-21.
12: I think we're seeing the mentality that we expected from UND coming into this game. I mean, two early fumbles on the first two possessions that led to scores will kind of take the wind out of your sails, but they've come roaring back.
3: I know that coaches, Mike, I'm sure yourself, you know, everybody wants 60 minutes of good, clean, perfection of football, and oftentimes you don't get 60 minutes of clean football. There's going to be adversities that happen throughout the course of every game. As you said, this game, it happened immediately out of the gate, and North Dakota able to recover. Ensuing kickoff is returnable inside the 5, taken at the 2-yard line to the 10 to the 15. A little sidestep now back inside and dropped down to the 25-yard line. Good return for Murray State. Dimitri Howard is a wide receiver.
12: Dimitri Howard's a dangerous player. Coach Kostich was concerned about him. He just didn't have a chance to really get going there.
3: Well, special teams been a factor today. Cameron Weir, a 57-yard punt return for a touchdown. North Dakota's got those touchdown passes from Jerry. One to Romanka, just had one to Koontz. Back to your tight end energizers today. We talked on that drive. Hafer laying a block out. The tight end's major a factor.
12: Romanka's made a difference today, obviously.
3: First and 10, Baxter on a read. This takes a long time to develop, but it gets underneath two aforementioned Howard, and Howard tackled by Tyler Erkman. At about the 30-yard line, called the 29, gain of 4. Second down and 6. 10-10 remaining, third quarter. 31 unanswered for North Dakota, 31-21 leading. Here in the third quarter, that tackle again, 10 more pounds of food to local food shelves. Thank you to J.R. Simblot. Next week, Northern Iowa on the road. Second down and 6 for Murray State. Trips to the left in the read here by Wright, and Wright just got smacked by Moore. Holy cow. Moore reading that the whole time as if to say, you better hand this off, because if you keep it, I'm going to swallow you.
12: Yeah, that's like running into an oak tree.
3: Yikes. Boy, you just see 94 and that big jersey encompassing an offensive player. And boy, Moore's game is, he's feeling good. And you know what? When you're healthy, you feel good, you play good. I mean, he feels good. Third down and 7 for Murray State. Low snap, scooped up here. Back to pass, got defenders in his face, gets rid of it. Ball juggled a bit, and the catch is made, but shy of a first down.
12: I think Johnny Wiltshire came in and laid a lick, but he took a lick in himself.
3: Yeah, Wiltshire's down. Yeah, he was trying to dislodge. And this oftentimes results in, and I don't know where the injury is here, if he's holding his right shoulder or the right knee, but oftentimes, Mike, you see that shoulder take the brunt of that hit. Firestone, for the second time today, caught a ball, but he was in a danger zone when he caught it. And now dead silence as Wiltshire is down. And, Paul, we don't like to, obviously we'll never speculate, but to me it looked like he went in with that shoulder, and that looked like it took a brunt of the collision.
12: Yeah, it's kind of an awkward position as he came in to hit, too.
3: Yeah, Johnny's legs are funny. I think that's I'm not a, Mike, physicist and number calculus and all that. I'm sure there's a number of students today that can do that. But, the mass and force and the pounds of pressure and all that, that's what's happening on tackles like that.
13: I remember a couple of weeks ago, Caden Vig was slow to get up, and somebody asked him afterwards, they said, what happened on that play when you were injured?
3: Paul?
13: He said, I was just tired. I needed a break.
3: I was handing him a burrito when he said that.
12: Well, though, you do tell your players, if you go down, stay down.
3: Stay down.
12: The trainer comes out.
3: Murray State's going to go for it on fourth down and 3, or at least show that they're going to go for it. They need to get to the 35, or they're just going to try to draw North Dakota offside. I don't know. The crowd is coming alive. They'll try and get on fourth down. And I think they might be just trying to draw North Dakota off here, but let's see. Play clock, 20 seconds on that. Baxter Wright under center. Play clock down to 16. He's got time. Wright calling for it, and he's still not taking a snap. I got to think they're just trying to draw North Dakota offsides. Play clock down to 9. Down to 7. Guess what? Murray State's going to punt, I believe. Play clock down to 2. Here's the deal. They're going to punt. Now, you're not going to...
11: That's a mark of a defense that it was fully aware of.
14: The right game. Offense, number three. Five-yard penalty. Fourth down.
11: You take a shot.
12: Doesn't work anymore.
11: You're not going to hard count with this crowd either. Nobody's going to hear that.
12: No, it's no. That one just has been overused. It had its day, but I think it's a thing of the past. You don't see it work often.
11: Well, your boy Spencer Ashby on a punted away, and the key today is they're trying to keep it away from Cameron Weir. He's already returned one for 57 yards. North Dakota nearly came in and got a hand on it. Weir catches a line drive at his own 38. Now trying to get outside. If he can get the edge, maybe 45. Midfield 50, and then help to the bounds at the Murray State 45. Cameron Weir. If there was only one man to get around the edge and head upfield, yes, there were two that were coming over. 8:01 remaining in the third quarter.
13: Well, I think North Dakota had Ty Lukey coming after that one, and actually that was probably as much of a send at the punt today, and that, you know, and then still had a chance to return. So that doesn't always work out that way. It did on that sequence.
11: Indeed. I thought for a second old Ty Lukey was going to get the hand out and get a hand on that one. Just a drive-by. North Dakota, little quick toss over here to Langama. Langama hesitate, trying to get around the edge, and this will be ushered out of bounds. And then a little further action there, Amari McGill. Contacted him in place, certainly, and then just kind of rode him out of bounds.
12: Rode him almost to the bleachers.
11: That's a, I guess, finishing a tackle, and the crowd doesn't like it.
12: I don't. It there was nothing dirty about it.
11: No.
12: He made contact and just rode him with him down to the ground.
11: Second down and 9. North Dakota gets 1 yard there, leading 31-21. 7:25 remaining, third quarter. A lot of action's been on this particular side of the field here in the second half. North Dakota's defense has kept Murray State out of their side. Kaminsky, deep drop. Cox's arm, the ball. Oh, he pulled it down. He's going to run. 40-45, and a first down for Jerry Ball.
12: Jerry runs, Kaminsky. He passes, he receives. He's a receiver now, too.
13: It deflected.
11: That's
13: right
11: what I
13: back
11: thought.
13: To him.
11: Okay, good. I thought I was seeing something there for a second. You know, Brett Favre's first pass was to himself, was it not, in his NFL career?
12: I mean, Jerry's yardage total's going up now. I didn't expect him to have receiving yards.
11: If you'd have read, followed, Mike, if you'd have run that in for a touchdown after catching the zone, then that's it. I mean, can we just stop the game at that time for Jerry? First and 10 for North Dakota on the Kaminsky completion to Kaminsky. Handoff of the backfield, Colton Purnell sliding right. Moving left, he was contacted early by Jackson Stein, the senior defensive lineman. A gain of 2, second down and 8. Clock winding down, 6:17 remaining, third quarter, 31-21. North Dakota has the lead. Womatka, the tight end to the right. Second down for North Dakota. On the near side, Dang. Split wide to the left. Now Langama shuffles out to the right. They go underneath. It is caught by Dang. Good catch. Way to seal that out, Dang. Inside the 20 and then falls forward to around the 17, 16-yard line. Secure the ball first, and that's what he exactly did.
12: Well, Terry Lewis is the corner out there, and I've noticed throughout the game, he's given lots of room to Dang when he's lined up. Too much room.
11: First and 10 for North Dakota. Kaminsky airs it out. Watch out. The ball's been there. Caught by Weir. How did he do it? He caught it. He's in. It's 6 points. It's a touchdown for North Dakota. Holy cow. Kaminsky's a magician. It's 37-21 North Dakota.
12: Jerry could not have done that any better. There's no way he could have thrown a better pass into that coverage.
11: I tell you, that looked like it was going to hang and a defender jump in and at very least knock it away. At best, pick it and go. And what happened? It ended up in Weir's hands. Great toss. Great focus. And a great touchdown. And a lot went on for the point after. It is good. North Dakota's got their foot on the gas. 5:36 remaining in the third quarter. Timeout on the field with 5:36 to go in the third. It's UND 38, Murray State 21. 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
11: Well, the scoring drive is exciting. 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A plumbing emergency, not so much. 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Call Precision, North Dakota. Five plays, 45 yards. Two and a quarter and change off the clock there. A 17-yard touchdown pass from Jerry Kaminsky to Cameron Weir. And Weir is slowly, not slowly, I mean, he is, you know, he's getting his first, then he gets his second, now he gets his third, now he gets his fourth. Weir has four touchdowns this year, his third receiving touchdown in his in the last couple of weeks. Then you had the punt return he's got for a touchdown today.
12: Can we say he's emerging?
11: I would say that's a good word. I think he is emerging. Now we look at the stats today at Jerry Kaminsky, 17 of 22, 151 yards, three touchdowns. Now with 19 touchdown passes on the year, that leads the FCS.
12: You know, there's a distraction drill that every receiver coach in America uses where you'll have your receivers out there catching a ball as they're being distracted by a defensive back, and that was the distraction drill.
11: Right there. Ensuing kickoff and returnable. Dimitri Howard takes it from his own to right side return. Now to the hash and out comes. Oh, my goodness. And he is level. And I mean level. Avery Scott, I believe, was the man that came in and laid the lumber.
12: I've been waiting to use this line. He went down, hit the ground like a plastic bag full of soup.
11: Great Scott.
12: I'd like to say that was mine. I stole it from someone, but I've been waiting for a chance to use it.
11: I'm waiting for that dog one. What was the dog one that I blobbed? I've written down his Bergisms. We'll get to it. First down and 10 for Murray State on their own 19-yard line. Well, special teams make it a factor. Here's a play-action quick pass. Quick catch. Ball is knocked out loose. It's on the ground. Wiltshire may have pulled on it. Wiltshire may have fun. No, he doesn't have control. They're still fighting. Boy, Johnny, for a second, nearly fell on that. And I'm wondering if this is also an incompleted pass. It looked like a catch turn, and the ball knocked out in a fumble. But there's a lot to go over. It appears it's going to be loose, and it's going to be North Dakota's ball. Bull is down there, but it's not him. You know who's on it? It's Tyler Henry, who's had a big day today.
12: Wow.
11: But we're going to hear from Greg Goff, the official.
12: And that's Johnny Weir, the guy that came off on the previous defensive play. And he's back on the field.
11: It'll stand. So, yeah, my question whether Paul, he caught it, made it. He did make it. He caught it, looked like a make a turn, and got knocked out. I don't think they'll replay this, huh?
13: Yeah, it possibly could be a bit because Murray State already used a timeout. I don't know if they'll do that again.
11: Well, North Dakota, hurry up, get that offense in. They force a turnover. It's 38-21 North Dakota. It's a great hit. And then Henry falls on it. First and 10 UND. Well, this is going to stand out of the pistol. Chuck Langama behind the quarterback Kaminsky. Hand off to Langama. He's got a big seam. Left side cuts out 20-15. Get in there. Get in there, Chuck. He hit the pylon. Got 6 points. Touchdown, North Dakota. Chuck Langama's in the end zone. 44-21 UND. Great blocking. The tide is more than turned. It is an avalanche right now at the Alero Center.
12: Tsunami.
11: Yes.
12: I'm going to use tsunami.
11: Tsunami's
12: we
11: good,
12: too. We were making a Gilligan's Island reference before. We need to go tsunami.
11: That was just a flow to the left side of the line, and Chuck just needed one space. Found it.
3: and cut it in, and then it was a beeline to the pylon. The Langama, that precision scoring five is pretty simple. One play after the turnover. North Dakota in the second half forced a turnover on downs in their first defensive set, got in and scored. Now you get the turnover here, score one play later, and the extra point is on its way, and the extra point is good. 5:14 remaining in the third quarter, and UND leading 45-21, 45 unanswered here in the third quarter. My goodness. Well, and this is what the fans wanted to see. Keep in mind, I mean, Mike will be at the coffee shop tomorrow having his coffee and bagel, and they'll say, oh, big win, huh? And Mike will say, yeah, they were down 21-0.
12: No, I won't, because I haven't coached for a long time. No. That's what a coach would say.
3: They were down 21-0.
13: I like the fact that North Dakota just punches it right in after scoring. We saw that last week, Indiana State, basically explosive play, and then on the very next play, they would score, basically. Taking that formula and utilizing it there after gathering up the turnover, which I think changed possession about seven times in that scrum. But a big opportunity there for North Dakota, taking right advantage immediately.
3: Dimitri Howard will take this ensuing kickoff from his goal line, 10-15, and he's not stymied after getting hit in his last return. He's out across the 20 to around the 23-yard line.
12: The trouble with those one-play drives, though, is you don't take any time off the clock.
3: The other thing is, you guys, we talked about needing a punch, needing an energizer. You know, Paul and Mike have been talking about, you know, Jerry Kaminsky just said, boys, let's not fool around here. Now it appears the line, the secondary, the linebackers, it's like sparked everything.
12: He elevated the entire team, no question about that.
3: First and 10, Murray State. They haven't got across midfield here the second half. Their third possession here. The first and 10 are on 23-yard line. Full house in the backfield. Got blockers up front. Handoff. This is Campbell. And Campbell met by a C of North Dakota defenders. Deborah was in there. Bull was in there. Those guys in those spots are just...
12: When you line up in that full house backfield, one guy's going to get the ball. Those other two better do something. And that's called blocking. And it's just not there.
3: Second down and 8. Points. It's just, I love the fact that North Dakota from that second quarter on or so just found a way to turn back into what we expect them to be. Murray State, this is another run play. Off right, this is Campbell, and a nice ankle tackle. That's how you hold on right there. And, you know, Bowles been a tackling machine today. Was leading North Dakota at half with total tackles. He's got a couple here on this drive. Brings up third down and long. Mike, is Murray State got into, you know, they're not trying to stretch a field. It doesn't look like they're throwing balls on perimeter. Everything we saw in the first half has been shut off.
12: I think, again, I don't know. It's a subjective thing, but I think the mentality has just changed. They went from attack mode to let's see what we can do.
3: Third down and 6, and escaping is right, but brought down with one hand on his back by Kylan Truck Macklin.
12: Yanked him down because he had a first down made. And he's a little shaken up.
13: Oh, how strong do you have to be to do that, Jack?
3: I mean,
13: unreal.
3: Paul, I mean, he wasn't even, didn't have like leverage either, right? He looked like he was just kind of had his right arm extended and then pulled him down.
12: And as I watch him leave the field, he's not feeling all that well right now.
3: Dr. Wright?
12: Yep.
3: Yeah, he's a little gingerly walking off. After Paul's point, I mean, Macklin just brought him down. That's where you need those tearaway jerseys. Looked like North Dakota was going after a block here. High punt taken by Weir, and Weir, I don't think, called for a fair catch, and he's going to pay the price. He is brought down inside the 15. Sometimes it's good just to wave that hand up, Cameron. I know you've already returned one, but some of them have to be business decisions. That on the man coming downfield, Dominic Girard, literally could have lit Cameron up a little bit more than he did right there. So 45-21, North Dakota with the lead. 3:01 remaining in the third quarter. UND was down 21-0. They put up 45 unanswered. And North Dakota will have it first and 10. They'll spot it at the 20-yard line where the contact was made there. The catch. Matt Lawson in the backfield on this drive, at least to start for North Dakota. I imagine we're going to see a steady diet of run plays here. Here's the give is to Lawson off right tackle. Lawson gets into the second level. He's up to 30, 35, then carries a couple of races to the just past the 30 line. They're going to mark him down to the 34-yard line.
12: And he was into that second level before anybody got a hand on him.
3: This line, his line boys, there's been some injury up front, you know, but this line is starting to impose their will. Well, it was a 17-yard gain for Matt Lawson. First down and 10 for North Dakota at their own 35-yard line. Ball between the hashes. This time set up in a pistol formation. Lawson behind Jerry Kaminsky. The turn, the give is to Matt. They go right over that same hole. This time cuts offside. He shakes and fakes. He's at midfield. Now he's in racer territory. Down to the 45-yard line. These are big hits for the North Dakota run game.
12: It looked like a replay of the previous play. We have a flag down.
3: We do on the far side, maybe holding.
14: Holding. Offense number 5, 10-yard play from spot of the foul. First down.
3: Receivers trying to block to free up that the running back, Matt Lawson. We'll mark it off from there. Nodak Insurance Company scoreboard. The Missouri Valley Football Conference got some big games today. South Dakota leading Indiana State 27-0 in the second quarter. Of course, a large one coming up in about a half an hour. Southern Illinois hosting Youngstown State. Then at 6 o'clock tonight, the Jackrabbits and Illinois State from Hancock in Normal. First and 13 for UND. First down and 13 from their own 32-yard line. Kaminsky wants the big ball downfield. It is caught. He dropped it right in the bucket. Tang, tang. Caught it right over his shoulder. What a toss by Kaminsky. First down, North Dakota. Holy cow. What a ball,
12: Mike. That's the pass you complete just warming up when there's no defense. And he threw that over a defender.
3: Well, Dang Dang just looked up and Willie Mays did right over his head. Kaminsky quickly going to go. First and 10. Does he want more? Jerry flushed out. He still can pass. He's behind the line. He does get rid of it downfield, and he overshot. The tight end leaking downfield, Trey Coates. Pull back to that pass. I mean, they're pretty balls. That was a pretty ball.
13: Oh, I mean, that's why you get the accolades that you get doing the Manning passing camp, that's for sure.
3: 35 yards that play went for, and then the incompletion on the next play, second down and 10. 1:28 remaining in the third quarter. 45-21, North Dakota has the lead. Second down and 10 on the Murray State 33-yard line. Kaminsky. Backfield, handoff to Langama. Langama, great hesitation. And then Chuck sidesteps the defender. He's up the 20. He's up the 15, 10, 5. Touchdown, Chuck Langama. Holy cow. 33 yards out. Langama's patience. And then he gets into the end zone. 51-21 North Dakota with an extra point forthcoming.
13: Okay, guys. I'm going to... Great job by Langama there, Jack. But I will just say this. The youngster Jimmy Maxson out on the perimeter, him and Langama lined up there in twins out on that side of the field before Langama motioned back for the handoff. But Jimmy did a nice job staying with his man, sealing him off, making sure that that run would get to the house.
3: Love it when those wideouts are doing their job downfield, and there it is. The extra point is good, and UND has reeled off 52 consecutive points. 52-21. Langama, 33-yard touchdown run. 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That drive for North Dakota, again, it's been impressive. You look at their last 1, 2, 3. Well, they've scored the last 3, 4, 5, 6, 7 possessions. 6 of those touchdowns. That drive, 5 plays, 83 yards. A minute 42 off the clock. A 35-yard completion to Dang Dang. Mike was a big part of that. But some strong running. The offensive line doing their job. As Paul mentioned, the receivers blocking. Something has energized this team and has not let up.
12: Well, you said it. 7 straight possessions where they've scored. 1 Man. Field goal, 6 touchdowns. Since they came out of the locker room, they've had the ball 4 times and been in the end zone 4 times.
3: And then the defense doing their part as well. Complimentary football, I believe, coaches will tell you.
11: So Loftman to tee it up. Now, one thing Kenton hasn't had has been a majority of touchbacks in today's game. Here's a line drive, and this one is a touchback. Oh, is that all you got to do?
12: Just ask. His leg's tired from all the extra points he's been kicking today.
11: 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Paul, you mentioned the Hall of Fame, and maybe we'll have time throughout, but Jenny Bull, Christofferson, what a ball player. Jen Sills, Hodney, Becky Mullen, parents. I mean, there's a couple of athletes that found themselves in college. The 2000-2001 men's hockey team. Weston Dressler, of course. Michelle Carbonin going in. Chad Mustard. Everybody getting recognized. Here's Baxter in the carry tackle. Jeff Panzer. You know, Brian Strom, you talked about him, Paul, with the swimming and diving and all that. What a class. What a class.
13: Yeah, Coach Robuck said about Becky Moen Behrens, about how there wasn't a shot she didn't like.
11: That's right.
13: But here's the thing. She made most of them.
11: Yeah.
13: So I guess that's okay then.
11: Game two, second down and eight for Murray State. They've just spent a lot of time in their own end of the field here in the third quarter. Hand off on the ground. North Dakota just stuffing that run. Pick your weighted defender that's down there. North Dakota's usually had a couple. But fitting that defensive spot coming in. I love the hard hitting there. Nate Applegate, the linebacker from Lincoln, Nebraska, the freshman.
12: Well, and we're seeing some of those young guys get a chance to play today, which is only going to serve
11: Baxter back well. To pass. Baxter rolling out. Baxter going to tuck and move, and he is tackled from behind. Applegate was there, the aforementioned. He's got a couple right there. Also back there pursuing was Eric Pay, central kid.
12: It's probably a good thing he got tackled from behind by Eric, because Applegren was on in hot pursuit and would have lit him up had he stayed on his feet.
11: Now Baxter's taking a licking here. That's the final play of the third quarter, the fourth when we return. Three quarters in the books from the Alarma Center in Grand Forks. Homecoming looking a lot better now after three quarters of play. It's North Dakota 52, Murray State 21. This is Fighting Hawks football, the UND Fighting Hawks Radio Network.
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23: 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Top 25 FBS. Iowa has the ball, but trails Ohio State 10-6, 12:23 remaining in the second. Tennessee's up on Auburn 9-0 with 7:24 remaining in the second. Florida and Missouri are tied at 3 apiece as that is just underway in the second. Earlier scores today, Georgia defeats Vanderbilt 38-14. Notre Dame over North Carolina 37-26. Alabama 56, Mississippi State 23. A little bit closer to home, South Dakota at the half leads Indiana State 27-0. Coach Burke's Richmond Spiders takes care of Lafayette earlier today 42-31. Lehigh over Fordham 34-0. And Jack, I am still reeling over this score from last night.
24: Yeah.
23: Idaho 35, Montana State 34. And I am a sicko, but that was crazy action at the Kibbe Dome last night.
11: It really was, Chris. Good to see you again, partner. Chris Holm in the upper room. Darren Looker's over heading to Engelstad for hockey tonight. Great to see Chris
3: But, Mike, that's proof positive. And I know that Coach Began was without a number of key personnel. I mean, your quarterback and running back, but the same token, you know, they were without them a week ago. Montana State has been such a dominant program coming off a national title. But it's proof positive that anything can happen during the course of a game.
12: Everybody has athletes. Like the Murray State team, they showed they have athletes that are starters. They don't have the depth to compete with the best teams in the league yet. But everybody has athletes.
3: So fourth down and Murray State to punt it away as this punt off the side of the foot is angling to the right and it checks out of bounds. And, oh, no, comes back in. It'll be down around the 30-yard line.

0: Murray State obviously is going to come trying to strip that
1: ball.
0: Well,
1: he had his moment earlier this season when he put one on the ground. So, yeah, he's pretty cognizant of that. That's valuable. Hold on to that thing.
0: 2 points to Johnson. You know, he's got a couple of rushing touchdowns to the goal line this year. So Johnson, the quarterback, San Diego State transfer. And get some of those young receivers as well. I'd imagine North Dakota will try to stay on the ground. Nope. Javance rolling out to pass. Nearly slips as he cuts back left. Now he's just going to tuck and run. And now, at the late action there, they pulled Javance's helmet off. And that might be a penalty.
1: And there's
0: penalty.
1: A flag. Sure it
0: yeah,
1: is.
0: Yeah, that's Jerry Martin, the defensive lineman, when Javance went down, reached in and scraped his helmet off trying to get the ball free.
1: And you don't have to come off when the helmet is pulled off.
2: Personal foul, face mask, defense number 97, 15 yards from the end of the run, automatic first down.
0: Murray
2: can stay in the game due to the foul causing his helmet to come off.
0: There you go, Mike. Yeah, Paul, that wasn't just a face mask. That was a helmet off.
3: I tell you what, when the helmet comes off, you know it's a fairly serious one. And, you know, I want to see this guy, this whole group basically, you'd be able to stay on the field for as long as possible because so many of them may be able to contribute here as this season progresses.
0: First and 10 indeed. The own 45-yard lines. That's the big personal foul penalty, a 15-yard penalty. Javance turn around, stretch hand off here. Lawson looking for a hole. Ooh, he's upended from the bottom up. Now the man that tripped him up, I think, took a knee into the shoulder or the head.
1: He's down, and yeah. He's down hard.
0: Boy, that is a. This is. We're going to pitch this to an injury timeout. But yeah, that was when you go low and you catch a bone off a leg into your head or shoulder area. We'll tell you more when we come back. We've got an injury timeout on the field. 13:41 remaining in the fourth quarter. Time on the field. It's North Dakota 52, Murray State 21. 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
0: Back at the Alaris Center, and the silence you hear, an injured Murray State racer on the tackle of Matt Lawson tripped up Maddie, but I believe that just Maddie's running motion kind of leg in towards the head. He was lunging forward to make the trip. And whenever you have that kind of contact, you can't be more cautious about an injured player going down, especially with that head, shoulder area, Mike. And that's
1: not the kind of injury you don't like to see any, but that one, they scare you a little bit.
0: Racers team on their knees, looking, gazing on. It is a violent sport, and you just hope the best for this young man that he can get up off this field. But they are attending to him now. I'm just going to see if they were able to at least roll him to a side. You don't want to do anything until you can assess.
3: But they have done that. They've gotten
0: him. Okay, so they've done that part.
1: The trainers from both teams out attending and staying there with the doctor, I think. You know, you just want to see him get up and move.
0: Well, and those tuning in all across the network in this area, and the fans are waiting for some type of movement, but the
3: he is in a sit-up position now. That just happened. So
0: this area, there's a college here not far from Grand Forks, Mayville State, that in recent weeks, you know, thoughts and prayers for Matt Donovan every day. His dad puts a report on, but he took it. And a lot of these may not sometimes look, quote-unquote, like these vicious hits that are going on, but whenever that head is involved, Mike,

0: or the upper torso, neck, head, that region. You know, and Maddie, is his dad reports every day. I look at those updates every day on the Mayville State quarterback. And now this player is up. That is, thank goodness. And he's going to be able to...
1: If that's Jaden Walker, that's probably their best defender.
0: Well, it appears it is Jaden Walker as well.
1: Has pro potential. I mean, he's a guy. He's a dude.
0: Jaden, well, he's going to take a long time, but he obviously sustained. He's getting helped out by two athletic trainers on the field. But to Matt Donovan, they just try to win each day. And our thoughts are with him, and now with Jaden Walker as he makes his way out.
1: Well, the equipment is better designed, yep. Much more protected than it ever used to be, but there's no way with the violent game that it is. That
0: it's not foolproof,
1: totally
0: is it,
1: protected.
0: Mike? Yeah.
1: No,
0: angles, speed, and all that goes into tackles.
1: Well, the players are bigger and faster than they've ever been, so the collisions are greater.
0: So it's second down and 7 for North Dakota, 13:41. Remaining in the fourth quarter, UND leading 52-21. In this game, Murray State marched out to a big lead of 21-0. It was and UND's fans kind of wide-eyed here today. And then North Dakota kind of drew a line in the sand, bucked up a little bit, and started turning that tide, led 24-21 at halftime, put up 28 points in the third quarter, and that's where we sit right now, 52-21. UND the lead. Strandell split wide to the left. Out there, Delvin Cook Jr. Javance Tupuwanta Johnson in their quarterback. Empty backfield for North Dakota on second down and 7. Javance going to be a quarterback keep. Slides right, slides left. Now he loses one and then lowers his head. And then that big frame of Javance Tupuwanta Johnson into racer territory around the 44-yard line. That'll be a first down for North Dakota. He runs. He's about as tall as a phone booth, Paul and Mike.
1: Yeah, it's like pretty nifty footwork to pick up that first down. Looked like a cat on, well, it wasn't her movie, Cat on a Hot Tin Roof.
0: Yeah,
1: that's what it looked
0: like. That. First and 10 for North Dakota. That's Hayden Stay, by the way, that's back for North Dakota, tight end. On the right side, good to see Hayden Stay, the pride of Princeton, Minnesota. Javance grabs the snap, turns and hands it off. This is some sleek running right now. Just move those feet inside the 40s around the 39, Matt Lawson.
1: Well, that's a case of an offensive line getting the push and just moving the defense back.
0: Fans, show your UND pride with First Community Credit Union's exclusive Fighting Hawks UND cards. 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So second down and 5. To Paul's point earlier, this is what you want to see. Just a time-consuming, fourth-quarter swallowing drive for North Dakota. Javance, it'll play. I know, he's going to keep it himself. And Javance is going right up the gut. Then Javance, Tupuwanta Johnson. Out of the 32-yard line, that's another first down. Well, you're going to have to respect that quarterback as another running back in that backfield.
1: Well, UND goes empty. If I'm a defensive coach at Murray State, I might remind guys that, you know, when they're empty, there's better than 50-50 chance that quarterback's going to keep the ball.
0: Ujiri Hakim, receiver, former Shanley product in the game, split wide to the left. Tupuwanta Johnson snapping for it and delayed. Hand off to Griffin Broderick, and Broderick bullies his buddy inside the 30-28. Paul, last week, it's funny how North Dakota, you know, and you know whether all backs are 100% or not, or nursing this or that. Last week was the Griffin Broderick show, it appeared, right?
2: As the game wore on, they kept feeding him because of his physical nature, yes, in order to wear on teams. And Colton Brunel did suffer aggravation maybe of a lower body injury, okay, that he's been battling a little bit earlier in this game back in the third quarter. So we'll see where he's at. But yeah, they like Griffin Broderick and the hammer that he can be.
0: So it's second down and 8 for North Dakota. Empty backfield here. Lawson in motion. Now the little jet sweep. No, Javance going to keep it himself. And Javance, a little shimmy and shake. And then that big, tall frame. Once he goes down, he doesn't go down right away. He leans forward for about 3 more yards. And he's down to the 24-yard line. 10:45 remaining in the fourth quarter. And for North Dakota, have third down and 3. Call it. We need to get to the 21-yard line. They spotted him down to 24. Robotka checks in his tight end spot. Hakim comes out. Substitutions for Murray State also. we'll see if this is a Broderick time or not. As you mentioned, that heavy back, Griffin Broderick on the left hip of Javans Tupawanta Johnson. Front line loaded up. Now receiver in motion. They toss it to Broderick. Spins away from one. Advances his body forward. And it's just a matter of the progress in which he gets. He's going to be short of a first down. On the 22-yard line, 22-and-a-half-yard line, brings a fourth down and maybe two. One and a half. I think for North Dakota, with a 31-point lead on fourth down and one, again, just want to play here, try to get that first down, chew up some more time, and as we talked about earlier, just consume the oxygen out of the fourth quarter. You're going to need to close games out. And who's your closer? Javance, is it too far away here for him just to keep it on a quarterback keep? Turn handoff to Broderick, and he's got the first down and nearly broke it. Oh, my. The Magic City Kitty got on the 15-yard line. That's a first down for North Dakota.
1: First time today, first time in a long time, we've seen them set up in a traditional I formation. Just hand the ball off, quarterback under the center.
0: That's getting downhill in a hurry, too. He went.
2: I love running out of quarterback under center. I just love it. And I think running backs really love it because
0: they just get downhill. Okay, first and 10 for North Dakota for the Murray State 15-yard line. Tupawanta Johnson turning around, sizing up where the pressure might come from Murray State. He is under center, turn, stretch, and off air, and hesitation on the run. And Lawson stopped for a minimal gain, if any. Some big bodies down there. On the stop is the linebacker, Jordan Sadovan, from Bloomingdale, Georgia.
1: Murray State now knowing that UND's not going to pass the ball. They've got 7-8 men up in the box, and they're just trying to stop that offensive push from UND.
0: So it is second down and long. No gain there. Split wide to the left for North Dakota. Travis, or check that, Jimmy Maxson the third. Here's a quick toss on the outside. Lawson trying to get around that edge. Tries to turn up, and he is ushered out of bounds. And a minimal gain right there.
2: I like looking at the offensive line. You got guys like Michaels, and, yeah, that's a Thaden, but it's Tyler Thaden out there.
0: Yeah.
2: You've got, you know, I mean, you got some guys here like Matt Scheneker out of New Prague, Minnesota, like just getting really important reps inside that offensive line.
0: Valuable, indeed. Third down and 9 for North Dakota. 7:47 remaining in the fourth quarter. 52-21 UND lead. Will North Dakota go to the air? Javance looking right. They'll go to the air indeed. Strandell, and it is incomplete. Wide. Strandell almost like a post, trying to post up in the block, keeping his defender in his hip, and then trying to bring it in. But the sideline, his enemy, that ball just out of bounds. So a field goal try for Kent Loftman. He's hit one from 23 today. Loftman on the season is 2 for 3. Now his longest this year has been 38. And this will be a 31-yard field goal for Kent Loftman to try to make this double nickels, 55-21. So a 31-yard field goal attempt for Loftman. The snap, the placement, the kick is on its way. Loftman has it, end over end. Looks pretty good from my vantage point. It is good. 31 yards out, Loftman drills it, and it's 55-21 North Dakota. Timeout on the field, 7:33 remaining in the game. It's UND 55, Murray State 21. 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
0: 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That consumes 7-17. And it ends up in a 31-yard field goal for Kent Laughlin. Mike, by my count, that's 8 consecutive scoring drive, 6 touchdowns and 2 field goals for North Dakota.
1: Well, that's kind of what we expected when we came in the building today. We just didn't expect the early turnovers, and you can see they didn't panic. They were down 3 touchdowns, no panic. The only one panicking was probably me, and they just fought their way back, and when they evened it up, they just took off, and that's kind of what we expected from the get-go.
0: Ken Laughlin got her teed up to 35. We'll send this one away. And Laughlin coming up a touchback in his last one. Last week, knocked a couple out of bounds, but not this week. I think the special teams were addressed some of that. And Laughlin, a touchback there. Fans, don't forget to pick up the ice-cold Michelob Ultra on your way to tailgate this football season. Michelob Ultra, superior light beer. Please enjoy responsibly. 7:33 remaining in the fourth quarter, 55-21. North Dakota has the lead. I'm wondering if perhaps Murray State will go to a new signal caller or not. Now, Baxter Wright has been the guy, and he's been taking a little bit of a hitting issue. They got Ogle, who's the son of the offensive coordinator, also in their camp, again, without their starting quarterback in Colin Shannon. And rolling out, this is Ogle in there on this series. Rolls out, pass to the far side. If it was caught, and it appears it may have been held onto. Nice hands on that far side by receiver L.J. Green.
1: Well, Jack, I think you mentioned it in the pregame, but what lies ahead for Murray State as far as schedule?
0: Yikes.
1: South Dakota, South Dakota State, Illinois State, Youngstown State.
0: Yeah, just a gauntlet,
1: oh,
0: coach.
1: Yeah. Easy month ahead of them.
0: Yeah. They are stepping into a bye week and then have that flurry coming up. Second down and a long 5. Call it second down and 6. Ogle hand on no. Going to keep it himself. Jump throw, and there's a little grabby, a little touchy outside. Pass is incomplete. And that nickel, Henry Theobald, Sioux Falls or Gorman High School in there for North Dakota.
1: And the flag came out.
6: Pass interference. Defense number 12.
0: Yeah.
6: Ball be placed at the spot of foul. Automatic first down.
0: A little bit of an innocent bear hug, I guess, if you will. 6:55 remaining. But to Paul's point, Mike, and you brought this up as well, it's you know, it's a 34-point lead for North Dakota. What does it mean, Mike, to get game-time reps for some of these guys?
1: This season's half over. These guys that are playing right now are going, some of them are going to be starting before the season's over just because injuries happen. And so this time is so valuable.
0: First down and 10 off that penalty and delayed handoff. This is Allen. Allen, and he escapes 2, jumps out of 1, jumps out of 3, and he's loose. 40, 35, 30, 25, 20, 15, 10, and a touchdown saving tackle inside the 10-yard line by North Dakota's Travis Hines, the second.
1: We have a flag down
0: at the 45.
6: Holding, offense, number 83, 10-yard penalty spot of foul.
0: Oof.
6: Play results in the first down still.
0: You know what, yeah, with the spot that follows. You know what's impressive, though, about that? That run. Forget the holding. I mean, Michael Allen, he eluded an ankle, eluded a leg tackle, and then shoved off another defender. That was just an impressive run.
1: Well, you don't want to hit that guy in the legs.
0: Yeah.
1: He's got legs like beer kegs.
0: Yeah.
2: Well, speaking of homecoming parties, that's a perfect device to talk about. No, I was also going to mention today Brody Thornton left the game back in the first half and has not returned. That's why we've seen so much of Eric Pay and a little Ty Vig in there as well. More to come on that one.
0: Good stuff,
2: probably
0: Paul.
2: This week.
0: First down and four with that holding penalty and running play. And a new running back in there coming in fresh and running hard was the running back, Cade Fields. He's a transfer from Arkansas, fifth-year player. To that point, those fans wondering about Lance Rucker, I talked to Eric Schmidt off air today, this morning, spending time with Eric. And he said next week they'll run again some tests on that, take a peek at that. They said what they're trying to do, because the recurrence of the injury that Lance had, they're trying to get that under a percentage where that percentage is, you know, less than, there's a 12% recurrence of that injury coming off that, that broken foot. And so they're going to run some tests tomorrow. I don't know if may see him next week. Back to passes, Ogle. Got the second man through. Cottness is going to go for six. Touchdown, Murray State. So Murray State gets it in. A little catch and run across a 52-yard touchdown pass for Murray State. They're back to the board, trending at 55-27.
1: UND brought secondary pressure that time, one-on-one coverage, and easy pass and catch.
0: Well, Ogle steps in, O-G-L-E, Jim Ogle, a junior quarterback, Louisiana Monroe transfer from Jacksonville, Alabama. As I mentioned, he's the son of the offensive coordinator. Well, Murray State gets on the board. Well, even in weeks one and two, when North Dakota had jumped out to those big leads, the twos and threes were in there. And these were all time to get action on the field and try to make it happen. Extra point is up and through. 5:36 remaining in the fourth quarter. A deep pass to Howard, Dimitri Howard in the end zone. 51 yards officially on that catch and run. 55-28, North Dakota has the lead. But to Lance Rucker, and it would not shock me, and Paul, certainly you've spent time on those press conferences and talking to Eric. It wouldn't shock me if there was a thumbs up for Lance to start getting back into some action next week and maybe in a couple of weeks, maybe even more. But their biggest concern, the biggest fear, is the re-injury of that. And you know, that's what they don't want, Mike. You know,
1: well, and they're taking it slow. The fact that he's now able to practice some, move around on it, be out there with his teammates, that's only going to help in the long run. But you're right. It'd be a disaster to send him out there too early.
0: So I'm going to have a kickoff here. We'll see if North Dakota's brought back some different boys. It's enough. Chuck is back there. Langama. Back deep to return. See if he can tip it off. We've had a punt return for a touchdown today. Cameron Weir. 57 yards. Fun to see. Avery Scott back to return as well, and the ball is kicked through the end zone, a touchback. Right now, let's pause here. 10 seconds for stations to identify themselves all across the Fighting Hawks Radio Network. 10 seconds for legal ID. 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
0: Tracy Ballinger producing our broadcast today. Jack Michaels, Mike Berg, Paul Ralston, Darren Looker, Chris Holm, Max, Cooper C., and the whole crew here today. First and 10 for UND. And Japan's got his reps. And now we're going to get some more here. A little sidestep on the ground. This is Griffin Broderick, but in there, quarterback is Jack Sulik. In Burlington, Wisconsin, we've talked about the state of Wisconsin and how North Dakota has cashed in on athletes from that state.
1: He's another one of those Wisconsin athletes that coming out of high school, I mean, he was tremendous and a good get in the recruiting world. But he, you know, he just hasn't had a lot of chance to play. But you look who's ahead of him. You can see why.
0: Another second down and two. 8-yard gain for Griffin Broderick. Well, North Dakota was down 21-0, reeled off 55 unanswered up until that touchdown pass moments ago for Murray State. North Dakota stays on the ground, needed two, got roughly close to two. Griffin Broderick is a talented all-stater out of Minot, North Dakota. Minot High, Magi. 6 foot, 233 pounds of running back and only a sophomore.
2: Well, Minot. Talk about Minot. They've got athletes at every sport. We've had a number of them come through on the football side. There's been a number, including now a Brazen Bozer who's playing UND hockey. out of Minot. So there's just athletes in every sport coming out of Minot.
0: Glad you brought that up, Paul. It really has. We talked earlier about the Capital City as Broderick tackled after a short gain here. That is a proud. You know, Minot, North Dakota, you know, in the state of North Dakota, you know, they kind of feel like, you know, we're out here in the western edge. And being from western North Dakota, you kind of feel, Paul, you've spent time in the west as well. You feel like you're just on the outside looking in and, hey, what about us, Mike?
1: Well, and don't look now. They're going to have a lot more athletes coming out of there because they have two high schools now.
0: Minot North, that's
1: both
0: right.
1: Playing at the high level. And so that's just doubling the number of potential senior athletes that could be recruited.
0: Second down and nine of the pistol formation, Sulik. Out of that pistol, turns, reads, hands off Broderick, and Broderick again tackled after a short gain. And again, Murray State certainly having an idea that North Dakota might run the football here. Brandon Mills off the stop from Magnolia, Texas. I have family in Texas. I've got a niece and nephew-in-law from San Angelo. I got a brother in San Antonio. My sister-in-law is from Corpus. I can tell you, I don't know where Magnolia, Texas is.
1: I would be surprised if it's kind of a dot on the map. I might be wrong on that, but a lot of those towns in Texas.
0: It sounds beautiful. Third down into nine for North Dakota. Magnolia. Jack Sulik puts Broderick on his right hip. Now Jack back to pass. Cocks his arm, and the ball is incomplete. I throw it a little bit behind the body of Delvin Cook, Jr. Now, Delvin's from Dallas, Texas. I'm familiar with where Dallas, Texas is. Magnolia, a little northwest of the greater Houston area.
1: Well, I was going to say, this will give me away. I watch HGTV. I know what the Magnolia Network is.
2: By the way, you like Dallas, Texas, Jack, because, I mean, I know how you feel about Tom Landry.
0: Yeah,
2: so.
0: I drink Tom Landry's dirty bathwater.
2: Oh, my goodness.
0: I grew up, I'm sorry, did I say that over the air? My father, when my brother was young, he looked at the television and he said, son, you see here, there's movement here. There's going to be flags. This could be offsides on Murray State. Fair catch is called for. And offsides a penalty. My dad, the story goes, told my brother, you see that kid? And my brother looked at a TV, and my dad said, that's Bob Hayes. He's the fastest man in the world. And my brother became an immediate Cowboys fan. And since I roomed with my brother, you know, and we had one room, two guys sharing a room, Cowboys was, you know, got an older brother, loves the Cowboys, I became a Cowboys fan.
1: If I listed my top three things I've ever seen in athletics, it's Bob Hayes in the 64 Olympics, running anchor in the 4x1 relay, and coming from about
6: offside.
1: 12 meters back.
6: Defense, that penalty is declined. First down, Murray State.
0: So the offside, yeah. My brother was telling me that story. I don't know if I was born yet, but my... Just
1: anybody that has not seen that, find it.
0: Find
1: and
0: it.
1: You will see a man that filled up that lane, and he ran everybody down. It still makes the hair on my neck stand up.
0: So my late father wasn't lying when he said that's the fastest man on the planet right there, son.
1: Truly, that's where I think the term was invented, fastest human. But watch that relay, 4x1, 64
0: Olympics. All right. First and 10, Murray State, 55-28, North Dakota lead, 2:41 to go in the fourth quarter. Good to have you with us. Ogle, little play action, quick zip pass caught, and that's going to be a pickup of about 8 or 9 yards as he finds his wide receiver, Trenton Walker. Walker, just a freshman, so not only North Dakota getting some of their others in, and certainly Murray State a chance to get in. North Dakota next week will be coming to you live. The great state of Iowa. Cedar Falls is Northern Iowa, is the next on the docket. On the road at Northern Iowa, then returning home against this team called South Dakota State. And then at South Dakota, at Youngstown State, and then finishing home the last two games. North Dakota doesn't have a bye week or an open week until mid-November. Over the pass, he's hit as he throws, and the ball is picked off and intercepted. Hit as he throws, and North Dakota gets the pick on the interception. Was Henry Theopold, the nickel, but boy, I'll tell you, Ogle was clubbed in the back on the throw.
1: And Henry's pretty lucky he didn't get a flag thrown after that interception.
6: It's a 2-minute timeout.
0: We'll take the media here and come back and talk about it. North Dakota gets an interception. 1:58 remaining in the fourth quarter. It's UND 55, Murray State 28. This is Fighting Hawks football, the UND Fighting Hawks radio network.
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0: Well, the two-minute timeout on the field, 1:58 to be exact, in North Dakota. Turns over Murray State. The pressure from Eric Pay. He got it to Ogle in his throwing motion. The ball released, but heads up short and Theobald on the interception for UND. And he was excited about that. Good to see that emotion.
1: Yeah, but it is good to see the emotion, but you do not spike the ball.
0: We'll see if North Dakota can just run out these final 2 minutes and put her in the can and try to go 2-0 in the Missouri Valley Football Conference and 5-1 overall.
2: You know, Coach Berg, he comes from that Pete Rozelle NFL.
0: Yeah.
2: You know.
0: Yeah, he does. Yeah. Stay on the ground. Griffin Broderick, the ball carrier. Broderick, real good yards there. Where he was brought down by Daniel O'Brien. Cincinnati, Ohio native. Game of about five of the play for Griffin Broderick. Post-game show coming up. Certainly we'll hear from the players. We'll check that scoreboard. Chris Holm in the upper room. Chris Homecoming today is his name. 1:35 remaining in the fourth quarter. So North Dakota could, despite the fact Murray State with a couple of timeouts, obviously academic here, so UND is not far away from just a putting themselves into victory formation. One more first down certainly would put him into that mode. Second down and five here. You get a first down here, take a knee or so, and call the game. Broderick's the ball carrier. There's the first down for North Dakota. And that'll pretty much do it. A knee or so, and this one will go in the books. Well, the fans today, they were out early this morning. I could tell because I think I was rolling around the Alaris. It was the 7 or 8 o'clock hour. Already had campers and flags and tailgaters and a great scene from homecoming.
1: Yeah, nice parade this morning up on campus.
0: Next week again on the road at Northern Iowa. That is a 4 o'clock kickoff, so late afternoon or 3 o'clock. Michelob Ultra tailgate show. Victory formation as the knee is taken by Sulik. And the final seconds will tick away today from the Alaris Center in Grand Forks. It wasn't good out of the gates, but the finish was extremely strong. The final seconds ticking away on homecoming. Our final score, North Dakota 55, Murray State 28. UND goes to 2-0 in the Valley. Players will shake hands. And some injuries today, too. Your thoughts are always with those that fell during the course of the game and hope for a quick healing and recovery for those players. Coaches exchanging handshakes in a moment. We'll hear from Eric Schmidt with Paul Wilson. But North Dakota wins it 55-28. UND today, a couple of turnovers early. They were able to recover from that and really put something up. 489 yards of offense for North Dakota. They rush for 303. They hold Murray State to 121 yards rushing. North Dakota passing for 186 today. Jerry Kaminsky, good again. He's starting to stack weeks together. Three touchdown passes today. Leads all of the FCS in touchdown passes with 19. But the tight ends, we mentioned Momotka, the line certainly put into the gear on both sides, offensively and defensively. So good answer for North Dakota. They might have been rope-a-doped a little bit early on today, but boy, did they get off that rope, and they took the fight to Murray State. Well, North Dakota, again, 2-0 in conference play, and 5-1 to start the year. Six games deep. Three of those games were non-conference. Four of those games were non-conference. And they've won their back-to-back conference games. Paul Ralston, ready to rock and roll with Eric Schmidt.
2: Thanks so much. 700 wins for North Dakota football in its history. And congratulations on, you know, rallying after a tough start. I tell you what, Coach, you know, Jerry Kabinski, I thought, had a great second quarter, but your defense started to get back into the game through that middle portion of the game and really kind of set the tone as well.
10: Yeah, I mean, the third downs early on were just, you know, we couldn't get off the field. I just felt like we were, you know, I don't know, just kind of a weird, you know, kind of start to the game, and we didn't respond the way that we needed to. I thought our guys were good, you know what I mean? It was never any, like, the look in the face, you know, at times you're like, hey, man, these guys feel like something bad could happen today. I felt like, you know, they were in tune, and they were ready to go out there and think that something positive was going to happen. But, I mean, 55 unanswered was, you know, a good answer there in the second and the third quarter.
2: You talk about the special teams taking a step from 1 week to the next, and probably not necessarily perfect, but there was a good step forward today, whether it be in the kicking game. Obviously, you have a punt return for a touchdown. Cam doing another electric play. Some good signs on that side of the ball.
10: Yeah, field position's big. Obviously, you have an explosive play. I think I say it all the time. Like, if you have, like, elite specs, you're better on special teams. And on that punt, you know, the ball wasn't in the air very long. It was short. Our guys had an opportunity to, you know, be able to win some one-on-ones. And you give Cam, you know, that much space, it's hard, you know. Some of your guys back there are in there, too. You got shield guys and stuff like that. They're in there for protection. They're not in there necessarily to be able to run down and cover punts. So, big play. You know, like I said, I just think probably the biggest play in the game was just Jerry being able to make some plays there, you know, get it to 21-7. And then after that, I felt like, you know, everybody just kind of took a deep breath and was like, hey, let's just go be us and go play.
2: One guy that we've been talking about is the return of Lance Rucker, but one of your youngsters playing in that role, Brody Thornton, not seeing much as the game wore on. I think went out early, midway through the first half or so.
10: Yeah, he's had some stingers, so I just think that was, you know, probably precautionary a little bit here, too, as well. We got to figure out how we can protect them a little bit. But, you know, I think B-more, Eric Pay was back this week. You know, obviously, Caden Vig, I think, you know, just a junkyard dog type of dude. Just plays hard, you know what I mean? Every snap plays physical. So, yeah, we'll get some guys back here. But yeah, just, you know, it's what the season is, man. It's just, you know, it's what it is.
2: Last thing I'm going to let you say, it was nice to see, as the game wore on, you guys crease a few runs that resulted in scores, because I know that group from the line to the running backs just want to see, you know, some more explosives in the run game.
10: Yeah, I mean, we still had, I think, 300 yards rushing today, so, you know, I think the good part was a lot of, you know, fives and sixes and sevens, too, as well, which I just think, you know, you got to be able to create the line of scrimmage and be able to have positive plays. I felt, you know, getting some outside zone stuff going was good, too. I think the guys up front, just getting those guys moving and you know, getting them an opportunity to be able to get out in space. So, yeah, I mean, it's a work in progress yet, but, I mean, we'll take it. 300 yards rushing is good against anybody.
2: No doubt. Appreciate the time.
10: Yep, thanks.
2: There's head coach Eric Schmidt, his thoughts on a number of things with his program is 55 unanswered. Tough to beat that, and North Dakota's got another homecoming win in his pocket.
0: Well done, Paul. Yeah, and 700 wins for the program. Nice call on that, Paul. That is quite a large number. Another large number is the fact that North Dakota has scored 97 points in their last 2 weeks. They've 97 points on the board in back-to-back weeks. Three straight weeks on the road, came back home for homecoming, and overcame 21-0. To turn 55, as you heard, unanswered. 55-28, your final. North Dakota gets the win. Need a spot to keep the good times going after the game? Stop by Helix for great food, great drinks, and great company. 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We come back. We'll head back to the upper room. Chris Holm has scoreboard updates. We'll hear from some of the players today and more. A final today in homecoming in Grand Forks. It was the University of North Dakota, 55. Murray State, 28. Post-game shows coming up next on the Piney Hawks Radio Network.
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0: 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A final today from the Alera Center in Grand Forks. 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
19: 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And this is our postgame show here in the upper room. 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Let's keep it in the 701 here, as many of you are going to be listening to North Dakota Hockey as the road back to the Frozen Four starts tonight. Exhibition matchup between Augustana on many of these Fighting Hawks radio network stations. 6 o'clock is our drop of the puck. 5:30 pregame show. Don't forget tomorrow, our rivals from the north of the Manitoba Bisons are in town. That is a 3 p.m. Face-off and a 2:30 pregame show. And then tomorrow is also Family Feast. Many items on special pricing throughout the concourse at the Ralph. So take advantage of Wendy. Today defeats Oral Roberts 3-0. Next Saturday versus NDSU, 11 a.m. at the Benny. It'll be a whiteout as the UND volleyball team continues their Summit League play. And then soccer tomorrow versus South Dakota. Of course, wear pink. That is their wear pink game. So you can check soccer and hockey out tomorrow. It's all within, you know, shouting distance of each other. Taking a look at top 25 FCS scores throughout the country. Of course, we've been mentioning it throughout the broadcast. Idaho defeats Montana State last night 35-34. Lehigh all over Fordham 34-0. And Lafayette falls to number 24, Richmond 40-31. Of course, Coach Schmidt got that right. That is the Richmond Spiders for today. One game that I'm going to be watching later on this evening with FCS, Northern Arizona. They're one of those Lumberjacks. They're one of those teams that just always hangs around. They hung around against Montana State last weekend. They will be with Idaho State in Pocatello, Idaho, which is, of course, a very difficult place to play. So that's some big sky action that I'll be watching later on this evening. Top 25 FBS scores. Notre Dame defeats North Carolina 37-26. UCF falls to number 20, Houston, Texas, 27-17. In Athens, Georgia, Georgia all over Vanderbilt, 38-14. At the half, Ohio State has a lead on Iowa, 17-6. Of course, Iowa coming off that big win against Michigan last weekend. And then Michigan falling again this weekend to Minnesota. The Gophers defeating the Wolverines for the first time since 1977 at home. Incredible what's going on in the Big Ten so far this year. SMU over Boston College 25-16, and then some in-progress scores within the Missouri Valley in the third quarter of play. Number 13, South Dakota over Indiana State 37. And just underway, Youngstown State and Southern Illinois scoreless in Carbondale. Later tonight, the nightcap within the Missouri Valley. South Dakota State heads to Illinois State. Of course, Illinois State are going to try to avenge the loss against UNI last weekend, Jack. And of course, we're going to Cedar Rapids next week.
0: That's right.
19: So you can't sleep on UNI this year either.
0: You talk about not a lot of easy places to play. That Unidome is certainly that too, Chris. So that'll be a fun one coming up next week. Did you know that Unleaded 88 burns cleaner than gasoline? Unleaded 88 is a biofuel made from North Dakota grown corn. 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The North Dakota Corn Council proud to fuel UND football with North Dakota ethanol. When we come back, we'll hear from some of the players, talk about some of those numbers. Eric Schmidt's right, 303 yards on the ground. That'll make you feel good. We'll hear from some of the particulars next. 55-28, your final. North Dakota wins it. It's a postgame report. The Fighting Hawks Radio Network.
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0: Pocket Dealer Center, our post-game report continues. As I look down on the field, there's a man who rushed for 98, threw for 186, completed a pass to himself, responsible for, four touchdowns. My goodness, Jerry Kaminsky. It's Jerry's world, Paul. We're just living in it, buddy. Down to you.
2: That's really well said. Jack just said it's your world. We're just living in it. So, tell you what. Nightmare of a start here, Jerry, for a number of reasons. Turnovers, can't get people off the field defensively. As a leader, though, you made some plays and kind of got this thing cranking in the right direction. When did the light bulb go on? What was going on? Describe kind of this weird start today.
23: Yeah, I mean, we did, like you said, we started out not great. I mean, we put the defense in two terrible spots with two turnovers right away. And, I mean, you can't look at the defense and blame them when you're giving the guys the ball. Sudden change is not easy. So we got to be better there, and we'll clean that up. But, yeah, I mean, guys just weren't flinching on the sideline. You look at guys in the eyes, and they're confident. I mean, and as a leader, yeah, I want the ball in my hands. And whether that's if I have to run it or pass it or if I have to hand it off to Chuck every player, Matt, those guys, I have complete confidence not only in the offense but in the defense as well. And I think that belief showed, especially in the second half and into the second quarter.
2: 55 unanswered. I mean, you utilized just about everybody. You talked about finding guys in the running game and handing it off. You also continue to use the tight end room. You found Trey out there, but you got Nate early in the game, and that kind of got everybody rolling. Cam continues to make plays both in special teams. You've got a lot of guys to turn to, don't you?
23: Those rooms are all super deep. Whether you're talking about the running back, receiving room, tight end room, the O-line room, we had a couple new guys step in. I mean, and there's a lot of confidence. You get a lot of reps, not only right now during practice, but throughout the whole year. I mean, we're not just throwing to a couple guys in the throwing sessions in the off season. We're, you know, you're getting reps with everyone. And those are built-in reps that you have probably thousands of reps with guys. So it's a lot of confidence when you get out there.
2: The last thing I'm going to leave you with here is that even though you guys, you know, rallied back today, took care of business, it's not the polished product, is it? There's still room to continue to grow with this team, and maybe that's the exciting thing.
23: Not even close to the final product or, you know, what we want to be putting out on a weekly basis. But, I mean, you look at the guys and you got to be proud. Like you said, 55 unanswered is hard to do against anyone in the country. Nonetheless, the Missouri Valley Football Conference game. But, yeah, there's a lot of things that we're going to clean up from this week. And we're going to attack the week hard and get after it so we can be prepared next week. And we're excited to go on the road next week and hopefully get another win.
2: Appreciate the time. Thank you.
23: Thank you.
2: All right, Ethan Bull, I think, had 8 tackles, led North Dakota in tackles today, 5 solo, had a tackle for loss. Kid from Crookston, Minnesota, continues to work in the middle. Not a great start for the defense. The offense doesn't help you, gets you out there pretty early and stuff like that. But, you know, I know that defensively in those sequences, you guys want to get off the field with at least forcing a field goal try. Just weren't able to do that early. But then you kind of found a gear, didn't you?
24: Yeah, I mean, that's a huge point of emphasis, right, starting fast. And the last 3 weeks, you know, we've kind of got behind the sticks and we can't get off the field. And, like, as defense, you know, you want to get off the field. You want them to kick field goals. And I think going into next week, like, that's going to be a huge point of emphasis for us, you know, is so what now, what mindset? Like,
2: yeah,
24: offense turns the ball over, so what? Like, hold them to a field goal. I mean,
2: and you know, you got to give Murray State credit because they came out, with, you looked at their sideline, they've come out with a lot of energy, they're believing. And basically, once you guys were able to kind of start stacking stops together, I think it maybe took the wind out of them. I look at them third quarter, when you guys get that fourth down stop, I mean, that really kind of put the nail in it, basically, like, hey, everything is kind of stopped, and we've got this game now.
24: For sure, and I mean, it's great having guys like Jerry and his crew over on the other side of the ball because, you know, our mentality is like, you know, get off the field, and like the offense will take care of itself.
2: I was going to say, like, and I talked to this with Jerry, too, as far as just final product. It doesn't have to be today on this day. In fact, you know, we're hoping that final product will be unveiled late in this year. But, again, you know, the thing about it is getting back to work. And I just get the feeling that this team, like, enjoys that whole process of getting back to work.
24: For sure. I mean, each day we're kind of going in every day like it's a brand new day. Like, just attack the day. Let's go work together as brothers. And, you know, like you said, you know, it's not the final product. A lot to tighten up.
2: Well, that's all right. Appreciate it. We'll enjoy homecoming. We'll come back, 24-hour rule, and get back at it. Thanks for this.
24: Thank you.
2: All right, we're going to get... Chuck's speaking from behind me. You know, great to see you, man. It was great to see this run game kind of rip off some plays a little bit as the game wore on. And Jerry had some of the early runs, basically. But were you giving him tips, basically, how to run the football like he does?
1: Hey, for the last 2 weeks, me, Coach Froin, all the guys, running backs, wide receivers, trying to work with the quarterbacks and with their moves, man. So it's been paying off, so that's good.
2: But to see, you know, kind of finally able to get into the end zone yourself and really, I think probably as much as anybody enjoyed it was the offensive line guys. I think they were just like, I think they've heard things, rumblings, like, okay, when's this run game going to kick on? I know you were liking getting into the end zone, but basically the offensive line, they probably took more joy in it.
1: Exactly. So every play, the man's like, all the O-line's like, come on, Chuck, let's go punch this in. Come on, run hard, let's go. They, honestly, man, the offensive line gives him the most confidence in the world, man. I fumble the ball, they come off the sideline, hey, Chuck, you're good, flush it, let's go move on, and they gave me the confidence, so I love them boys to death, for sure.
2: We saw you have an electric play in the kicking game with a kick return for a touchdown. How much joy do you take when, you know, Cam's able to house one in the punt return game?
1: See, me and Cam had a little, he thinks he could have got one before me, but I got one before him, so hey, it's all love. Cam's my guy. He's super, super athletic, super, he's a football player. He's a great game breaker for sure.
2: You know, now we're starting to get into the meat of this season, basically, with, you know, body starting to feel it a little bit. You guys have played a lot of games in a row, and it's only going to get bigger and better from here. But now, basically, how does this team take yet another step? What do you think, and can it?
1: Man, we just got to be with our VR and do what we're supposed to be doing. I don't think we play our best game yet, and we got to do that for sure.
2: Well, I tell you what, it's always great to visit with you. That means you're doing a lot of great things out there on the field. Enjoyed the visit. Let's keep doing these.
1: Thank you so much. You have a good night.
2: All right, there's Chuck. And you know what? That's going to do it from us down here. What a week it has been. And, of course, it continues going tonight at Ralph Engelstad Arena. But from down here at the Alaris Center field level, we're done from here. And it's been 55 unanswered. We'll take that. We'll send it back up upstairs to you guys.
5: Sounds good. Thank you, Paul. Yeah, Chuck had those defenders on ice a little bit. He averaged 13.2 yards a carry today. 106 yards net rushing for Charles Langama. Two more touchdowns for Chuck. Chuck now with 5 of the year. 4 rushing touchdowns. Jerry, by the way, and we'll get to these numbers next, but Jerry Kaminsky, 1 rushing, 3 passing. Kaminsky now with 22 total touchdowns on the year. And he leads all of FCS. You know, he's now with 19 touchdown passes on the season. All adds up to a 55-28 win. Take a look at some of those numbers. Hand out some of our awards as we do in the postgame show. Game rewind yet to come as well from Chris Home Sweet Homecoming. 55-28 the final. North Dakota wins it. More next on the Fighting Hawks Radio Network.
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0: first downs today to Murray State's 15. In fact, at second half, Murray State had trouble getting it past midfield. That's how good North Dakota bowed up in this one. In the air today, 186 passing yards for North Dakota, 145 for Murray State. On the ground today, we talked about North Dakota able to rush that football, 303 yards rushing on 43 carries, Murray State 121 yards rushing. The total number is 69 plays for UND, 489 total yards for Murray State today, 60 plays for 266 yards. Think about last week. North Dakota had, what, some 90 plays? That was a tiring game last week for the fellows, but 69 today. Some of the breaks in this game, obviously the fumbles early on for North Dakota on their first two possessions, so copped it up twice, lost both of them. Murray State fumbled twice, lost one of them. North Dakota also with an interception in today's game. So you look at the turnovers, time of possession, 31-19 for North Dakota, 28-41 for Murray State. Third down conversions. Think about this. Murray State at one time in this game was 5-for-5 on third down conversions. They finished 7-of-14. Think about that for a minute. I mean, they went 2-of-9 in their last attempt. So pretty good stuff right there. North Dakota ends up 3-of-9 on third down conversions, 2-and-2 on fourth down conversions. Red zone scores and chances, UND 4-for-4. And Murray State 3-of-3. In fact, North Dakota scored on 8 consecutive possessions. Individually today, North Dakota led on the ground. We heard Chuck with Paul. Ngama with 8 carries and 106 yards. Do the math, 13.2 yards per carry. His longest of 33. Chuck got in the end zone twice. Jerry, hello. 10 carries, 98 yards. And the 91 yards he had of the half, another career high for Jerry in first half rushing yards. He topped his 86 he had last week in the first half with 91 today. Finishes with 98 on the floor with a touchdown, his longest of 38. That was a fun run. Matt Lawson, 10 carries for 44. Griffin Broderick towed the rock 9 times for 32 closing yards. Murray State led on the ground by Tyrell Campbell. He had 51 net yards. Michael Allen with 41 and 2 touchdowns for Allen. In the air, Kaminsky, 18 of 24, a buck 86, 3 touchdowns, sacked once. Longest of 35. Baxter Wright, 11 of 18 for 80 yards. No touchdowns, was sacked once today. In the air, Cameron Weir, 5 catches, 35 yards. Dang, dang. 4 catches for 79. Nathan Ramonka, 4 for 38. Charles Langama, 2 for 9, to name a few. And Jackson Potter had 4 catches to lead the way for Murray State. From the yardage, Dimitri Howard, 55 yards in the air, including a 51-yard touchdown catch and run for Dimitri Howard. Kick returning, punt returning, Cameron Weir lit it up. 71 punt return yards, 1 for a touchdown that went 57 yards inside the numbers. And then, as Paul mentioned earlier, Ethan Bowl leading North Dakota in tackles today with 8. And he came into the game today as the leading tackler for North Dakota. 24 tackles coming in. He adds 8 more total today, so now sitting at 32. Let's look inside the numbers. Time now to hand out our awards. Now, these are verbal awards. I don't think, unless Paul gives a plaque out, but maybe we could come up with a plaque. Paul's got a lot of golf stuff, so I'm sure that drive of the game, Paul, maybe get a new putter out. But the Golf Center reminds you that you can go a long way and save shots with your golf game by getting a fitting from the golf fitting experts in the Upper Midwest. Give your game a boost today. They'll get it at 3700 South Washington Street. The Golf Center is where your game begins. Paul has, I was going to say levitated up. Paul has probably used the elevator or the stairs to get back to the upper room. And Paul will throw it your way, too, your Golf Center drive of the game today. Which way you want to fly with this?
1: Well, the drive of the game for me was it 3 plays, 60 yards, encompassing, a minute 12 with a 38-yard run by Jerry Kaminsky. Yeah, it wasn't a march up the field, but you're still down 2 scores at that point. That basically says, okay, you've had your fun. We're going to reel you back in. That's the leader leading. That's it.
0: It was so palpable that you could almost feel that moment, like Lincoln Hawk and over the top.
2: It was almost like buy-in. Like you felt the buy-in from the rest of the team.
0: It's like Jerry said, that's enough of this. Let's get this thing.
1: It may not be flashy for like 10 plays and 5 minutes, but right. I'll tell you that was the moment right there.
0: I think you nailed it, Paul. Hey, Team Rydell. 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I know Rydell's popular. I was over at the memorial and I'm looking in the parking lot, Rydell, Rydell, Rydell, Rydell, car's license plate. I'm like, good call. The team there works hard.

0: 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This is a harder worker, the hard worker award here, Paul. Everybody's trying to work hard out there, but who stands out to you?
1: Well, we've taken a few looks at this offensive front in recent weeks and some of the things that have been happening with North Dakota not being able to run the ball to the degree that they want to. I'll just give it to the offensive front because they're missing pieces.
0: Yep.
1: And they had some early struggles against Murray State, but they basically got together as that game wore on and basically controlled the game from there. And that was a good stride for this North Dakota football program that they can build upon. That offensive front took a stride today, so that whole offensive line can put a feather in their cap and say they were working hard. They were rewarded with a great rushing day today.
0: I love that because I think where that position group goes, so will North Dakota in the Valley. You have to win that up front.
1: No doubt.
0: You don't win that up front, it's going to be hard to make runs.
1: And again, like I say, they got extra pieces in, additional snaps today, and we know already that they have a few injuries. They're expecting a lot of those guys to return, but a good step forward, maybe a bumpy ride at the start, but they shook it out, and they got right back to it and had a good day on the ground as a team.
0: Performance starts with a plate. The Fighting Hawks are powered by beef. To learn more how the beef can push you to the next level, visit ndbeef.org. 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Your North Dakota Beef Commission player of the game. You do have a few to play with here, Paul. Who are you going with?
1: Well, I'd like to say Chuck, obviously, but I would say Jerry because he was the instigator.
0: Yeah.
1: And when he's the leader, whether it's a big run or a big throw to Ramadka, it was the trigger that got everybody going in this game. You could just literally see him will the team at that point and say, fellas, and that was when there were some free runners. He's avoiding some guys, extending plays. It's easy to latch on when you see a guy trying that hard, giving that type of effort, and forget about the numbers. And the numbers are impressive,
0: yeah.
1: but it's the effort, the extra effort to make a play, to keep his guys pointed in the right direction. That's your player of the game right there.
0: I think it also gives the Valley a little something on film to look with going, wait a minute now, we got to deal with this now. With Jerry Kaminsky. So, yeah, to your point.
1: Yeah, Jerry is a multidimensional player. I think, by and large, they want to find ways to let him beat teams with his arm because he's got a great arm. But what he's doing on the ground and his fearlessness in the run game, it's incredibly impressive, and it does add a dimension. I mean, we talk about some of the stalwarts in this league, in the Missouri Valley Football Conference. You talk about the Bo Brungards. You talk about if Chase Mason is able to come back for South Dakota State. I don't know what his status is. They're all guys that are multidimensional, and Jerry's just another one where he fits in the standings by the end of the season. He could be maybe the best one, but it's a very competitive position group in this conference.
0: And he had a 12-yard pass to himself that was deflected back. So go, Jerry, go. There's our North Dakota Beef Commission player of the game. Great job, Paul. We come back. We'll head back to the upper room. Chris Holmes standing by. The game rewind is coming up next. 55-28, your final. North Dakota wins it. This is the postgame report from the Fighting Hawks Radio Network.
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6: 55 for North Dakota, 28 for Murray State. That is our final here at the O'Leary Center, back in the upper room here along the Fighting Hawks Radio Network. Let's do our game rewind. Murray State wins the toss, chose to defer. However, UND's first drive results in a lost fumble, and Murray State strikes first.
0: Little zone read. Here comes that second level, and tiptoeing into the end zone. Touchdown, Murray State. Tyler
6: UND
0: Campbell.
6: Then turns it over again, and the Murray State Racers punch it in inside the five.
0: Back to the right, turn handoff, he pushes, turn hatches out, and Allen is in, touchdown Murray State, and the Racers have jumped out to a 13-0 lead.
6: 14-0 for the visitors after one. Murray State starts the second with a nice 16-play drive, and what the heck is going on?
0: Brush snap to Allen. Allen waits, trips and dives in. Trips in, touchdown Murray State. His second today, Michael Allen is in the end zone, and it's 20-0 Racers.
6: 21-0 Murray with 7:01 remaining, and this was the omen in the half. UND finally finds the end zone.
0: Out that side, Kaminsky calling for it. Kaminsky going to pass it, looks off the short pass, rolls out near side. Jerry tucking and running, now he's going to throw it. He's got a man, caught, touchdown North Dakota! Nathan Ramatka, hello, and UND is on the board.
6: On the following Murray State drive, UND gets their first defensive stop, and the Hawks offense finds rhythm. And hello, Jerry.
0: Jerry going to keep it again. Jerry's got wide open cut. In field, he's got one man to beat. He's on his feet. Touchdown, Jerry. Touchdown to hello, Jerry. Touchdown, North Dakota.
6: But the special teams and Cameron Weir also wanted in on the action.
0: And now, can North Dakota get a decent punt return, or are they going to bring any action towards the punter? No, they'll set up for a return. Here's a line drive that's going to hit going to be caught at the 43, heading out to the midfield 50. Now Weir inside, 40, 30, 25, 20, 15, 10, 5, touchdown, North Dakota! Cameron Weir! A punt return for 6, and North Dakota is a point away from tying the game.
6: On the following Murray State drive, UND defense holds strong, and with 007 left in the half, Laughlin hits a 23-yarder. Good guys up 24-21 at the half. UND, to start the second half, turns the Racers over on downs. Fighting Hawks drive. The Fighting Hawks drive starts on the Racers' side of the 50. Jerry finds Trey Koontz for a score.
0: Strandell in motion, handoff, no, Kaminsky going to keep it, got a man, touchdown North Dakota, into the end zone, Trey Koontz, his second of the year, and the Grand Forks Central product is in the end zone.
6: After Kaminsky caught his own pass, yes, I said that right, after Kaminsky caught his own pass, the magic continued for the Hawks.
0: First and 10 for North Dakota, Kaminsky, he airs it out, watch out, the ball's been in the air, caught by Weir, how did he do it? He caught it, he's in. It's 6 points. It's a touchdown for North Dakota. Holy cow. Kaminsky's a magician. It's 37-21 North Dakota.
6: I honestly thought that the Racer Corner had the pick, and I think maybe Jack did too, but it's 38-21 UND. The Hawks recovered a fumble. Loffman hits a 26-yarder, and now it's 45-21. Nodak, but he wasn't done yet, and on UND's next possession, he goes 33 yards, and it's now 52-21 at the end of the three. Loffman adds to the Hawks' lead with a 31-yard field goal, and it's 55-21 North Dakota. 5:36 remaining in the game. The Racers find the end zone for the first time since the beginning of the second, and that's where we end up at 55-28 Fighting Hawks, and that is your game rewind. Up next for North Dakota, they head to the land of corn mazes to take on Northern Iowa with a 5-1 overall record, 2-0 in the Missouri Valley. And hey, don't forget that today's win was the program's 700. So, North Dakota wins 55-28, and more of our post-game show is coming up next, as this is North Dakota football on the Fighting Hawks Radio Network.
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0: Fame inductees recognized last night, today at the field. It's just really a 700th win. And despite the fact it started 21-0, Murray State, North Dakota, really got into their own and reeled off 55 straight, winning 55-28. Paul, I think you said it best with Schmitty, with Coach. You know, we're deep into this thing. And sometimes some of them aren't going to be pretty. Some of them you're going to have to be resilient. You know, things are going to happen that affect the game that you got to rally around. They all come in different shapes and sizes, Paul, but when the dust settles and people are making their way out, did you win or did you lose?
1: Well, that's the thing, is that the end goal of this whole program, you know it. They talk about, you know, are you 1-0 on the day? Are you 1-0 in your drills? But everybody that's in this fan base and that's leaving this building has the same goal as that football team, even though they quietly worry about what they can do on a day-to-day, play-to-play, rep-to-rep basis, is where are we going to be in November? Yep. So, and all that is continuing to accumulate wins, however you can do it. Aesthetically, yeah, the first 15 and change were really horrific in a lot of ways, but here's the thing. North Dakota's a football program right now. They can shake it off and get to it and reel it back in and then go blow and buy a team. That's the great thing about this. The encouraging sign is that there's enough pieces to address some of the things that they're going through right now in various areas. And the other thing I want to continue to stress today, last week, special teams left Terre Haute and we're very disappointed in various facets of that part of the game because that's not what North Dakota football is.
0: Right.
1: Today, good steps in that direction. Kicking game, yes. Return game, yes. So those strides were made today, and let's hope they continue that because that will be that phase of the game that sometimes we only talk about when it's not going well. Well, it went well enough today, and it was a big part of why they went 55-0 for a stretch of this football game.
0: Yeah, well said, and it's why I brought it up on Eric's pregame today. One of the second conversations was on special teams. You know, when North Dakota lost to Nebraska, they had to fix that run game. They had to stop the run. What happened the following week? They shut her down against Indiana State. Yeah, Indiana State had a couple out there, but then, as you said, the special teams kind of faltered a little bit. So what I do this week, special teams is really good. And hopefully the goal is that all those factions come into play as they move along. But they do it in a win, 55-28, the final today from homecoming. Real big thank you to tuning in. Wherever you might be on, I know we got people working in the field and here, there, and everywhere. So we really appreciate you choosing Fighting Hawks Radio Network for that. Couldn't do without our executive producer, the one and only Tracy Paglia. She's at double duty again today. Thank you, TP, as always, top of the work there. Assistant Athletic Director, in charge of broadcasting, our man Paul Ralston, who is holding lots of duties today at the Hall of Fame. They've been just great job, Paul, and a three-hour tour it certainly was, my friend. Vice President of Programming, Dave Andrews. Thanks to Director of Fighting Hawks Sports Partnerships. Couldn't do without Tony Goldenstein. Thank you, Tony. Promotion Assistant, Remus Koufax, who got her really early today. Network Affiliate Control is Ted Underhill. Thank you, Teddy. Chief Engineer is Derek Jensen. Our Parabolic Mike, the man with the perfect hair, Cooper C., who's going to a birthday party tonight. Network Traffic Controller is Ryan Shamry. Our Production Assistant is Jack Putter. Our Cue Sound Master is Barry Stifler. And today, our NOLA combination down there in NOLA, Joe Charbonneau. One of the newest additions to our crew. Thank you, Joe, for all it is that you may have done today. That'll do it today from the Alero Center in Grand Forks. As we said, hockey coming up around the corner. Tim and the crew are ready to bring you that. For the entire crew today from Grand Forks, North Dakota, I'm Jack Michaels, repeating our final. It was UND 55, Murray State 28. Until next week when we come to you live from Cedar Falls, Iowa, Tailgate Show at 3. Until then, so long from the Alero in Grand Forks.
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15: ABC News. News. I'm Mike Dubosky. President Trump will be out on the campaign trail once again tonight, this time making a stop in Ohio, a state he won by 11 points in 2024. However, there's a heated Senate race there playing out right now, with recent polling finding Democrat Sherrod Brown just ahead of Republican incumbent John Husted. The president earlier today posted what he said was the phone number of sitting Senator Tom Cotton, claiming he's delaying a bill on daylight saving time.
16: He posted on social media that the Senate ought to take up the House-passed Sunshine Protection Act, which would keep daylight time in place all year round. The president cites, among other things, the PGA's push for this. He shares a letter from the CEO of the tour, which says that more daylight at night would boost revenues for the golf tournament by $1 billion.
15: ABC's Stephen Portnoy and Tennessee's prison commissioner Frank Strada will be resigning from his position within the month, according to Governor Bill Lee, after a botched execution this week. This is ABC News. Holiday travel season is about to get underway in the next few months, and ABC News transportation reporter Clara McMichael says ticket prices are likely to be high on account of high fuel prices.
17: Airlines for America, that's the airline lobbying group association, they said that jet fuel prices aren't just the highest they've seen since the beginning of the conflict with Iran. They're the highest they've ever seen. Last month, they were $4.37 a gallon.
15: Also getting underway is flu season. ABC News medical contributor Dr. Alok Patel has what you can do to stay healthy.
18: Everyone above the age of 6 months should consider getting a flu shot. There's many different options available. This is especially important if you're high risk, if you are pregnant, if you have an underlying medical condition. And just another reminder that we're heading into cold and flu season, so consider those other vaccines as well, RSV, COVID.
15: Flu season lasts through the spring, and every year there are between 30 and 50,000 deaths from influenza. I'm Mike Dubosky, ABC News.
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0: 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It's time for Peter Greenberg Worldwide
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2: Peter Greenberg here, back with you as Peter Greenberg Worldwide continues. And if you're just joining us, I hope you're having a great weekend wherever you happen to be. Let me tell you where we happen to be. Get out those maps, boys and girls. 34 degrees, 25 minutes north, 119 degrees, 42 minutes west. We are in Santa Barbara, California, in the hills, overlooking the Pacific at El Encanto, an amazing resort hotel on the hillsides here in Santa Barbara. About 7 acres, beautifully manicured lawns, flowers, rooms, overlooking, of course, the Pacific Ocean. Joining me now, a buddy of mine, who I've known him in a number of different incantations and locations around the world. Now he has the distinction of having a job everybody else wants because he's the managing partner here at El Encanto. Patrick Davila, how are you?
3: I'm great, Peter. It's so good to see you here, and thank you for having me.
2: Well, thank you for having me. I mean, but, you know, we're at an inflection point these days in terms of a definition of terms of travel from a hotel perspective. So I want to run by some ideas with you. If you're running a one-star hotel, right? I mean, let's say a Hilton Garden Inn, mm-hmm. right? You're doing okay. A Residence Inn, you're doing okay. Hampton Inn, you're doing okay because you're able to define your brand. The audience knows exactly what you're offering, what you're not offering. You usually have a signature hook that people will stay for, otherwise known as the breakfast. And that's what, right? They all want the breakfast in the morning. Okay. If you're operating a traditional five-star hotel, you're doing really okay these days. You're getting rates you've never seen before. There seems to be a lot of money out there as long as the stock market's doing well. And you're filling the hotel. The guys who are running the three-star hotels, they're in trouble. Because you can't justify your rates if you can't define your brand. So is the middle going to go away?
3: I mean, that is a loaded question, if it's going to go away. Short answer, no. I think they're going to have to reimagine what that tier of hospitality looks like. You know, you can't have the resources to deliver or the desire to deliver at a luxury level, but you're overbuilt and probably the basis for the investment are too high to become a one star and be full at a low rate.
2: So that's their challenge.
3: That is their challenge.
2: Okay, so now let's go up the ladder to a hotel like yours, which is clearly five star, which is clearly luxury, right? But now everybody's trying to redefine luxury, right? Because of the rates and because of what the travelers want in that experience.
3: Indeed. And I think, I mean, the redefinition of luxury
2: happens by the hour, by the way.
3: 100%. And it is not brand-led. It's property-led. I think the days where luxury meant, you know, expensive finishes and very traditional service, somewhat impersonal, efficient and clean, that's not enough.
2: You know what? People are always asking me what my favorite airline is. I said, I can't give you my favorite airline. I can give you my favorite airline by route.
3: Right.
2: Right? So, you know, if the flight on United Airlines from Cleveland to Chicago is late 100% of the time, how can that be my favorite airline? It's not my favorite route on that airline. Okay?
3: Right.
2: Same thing with hotels. All Four Seasons hotels are not alike. All Ritz-Carlton hotels are not alike. I can show you a Ritz-Carlton hotel tomorrow that I would want to move to forever, and I would show you a Ritz-Carlton hotel tomorrow, I wouldn't want to walk in.
3: Right.
2: Right? So you're right. It's property-led, not brand-led.
3: 100%.
2: But then how do you re-educate everybody as to what to expect?
3: It's a heavy lift. And, you know, I think some of the rates we're seeing as high is because there's a lot more work to be done to show an audience who you are. You know, the travel industry, too, from a travel advisor standpoint, is changing dramatically. You know, for better or worse, I don't know. But, Fora, for example, they have made a tremendous impact into the luxury market. And you have people that are not your...
2: Now, my audience needs to know
3: yes.
2: what is Fora, because that's a brave new world.
3: Fora is, I think, is a brilliant idea. And Fora is a platform where anybody that has a knack for travel could become a travel advisor. And there's obviously different categories and trainings and qualifications, but it is people serving people versus it's just different. It's not better or worse, but I think people resonate better with people, and the trust is bigger than when it's a company because it is X person helping me with my travel versus this travel agency that may have 10 people.
2: Well, based on your hotel analogy, that definition is not led by companies, but by individual travel advisors then.
3: 100%. And I think that stands true for what a luxury destination or hotel is now.
2: Okay,
3: right?
2: So
3: the
2: now,
3: people.
2: So, okay, now here we are at El Encanto. How many rooms?
3: 90.
2: Okay, beautiful cottages, beautiful views, beautiful gardens, beautiful food, fireplaces. You got it all, right?
3: Right.
2: But we're in a game of experiential one-upsmanship. So how do you adapt to everybody's changing definition of luxury then?
3: I think by training, by listening, by paying attention, by finding the team that can deliver the product and the attention and care that we're looking to deliver versus to find people that have a lot of experience and they know maybe one or two ways of doing it. We have to, it's one size fits all does not work. And one person, even if it's a couple traveling together, the attention you need to pay to one person versus the other is different.
2: And if you don't train your staff to do that, it becomes robotic.
3: You fail.
2: Yeah.
3: I think in a way, big brands do have tremendous training and it's sort of like kept within a box. That's good, but that traveler and the high, net worth or affluent travel is wanting people to take care of them. They expect everything else to be perfect.
2: Can I give you my definitional expectation of luxury at a hotel?
3: Yes.
2: You may not ever talk to me again when you hear this, but I'm going to give it to you. It's my bathrobe metric. You just said it. One size doesn't fit all. So I go back to, this goes back 30 years, I'm checking into the Savoy in London. I'd never been there before. They didn't know me. Got my credit card at the desk. I'm heading to my room with the bellman who's got my bags. What I didn't realize was he was literally sizing me up. I get into the room. I tip him. 5 minutes later, there's a knock on the door. It's housekeeping with my bathrobe. They have 8 different sizes of bathrobes at the Savoy. Not a single bathrobe has a size on it. There's no way for you to know what the size is. But whatever he sized me up in, they gave me a size 2 sizes bigger. So when I put that bathrobe on, boy, did I feel thin. Boy, did I feel great. A family of 5 could be in there with me. I went, now that's luxury. As opposed to staying at, let's say, a brand name 3-star hotel that even if they do give you a bathrobe, the quality's not there, but the size, one size does not fit all.
3: 100%. I agree with you.
2: Yeah.
3: So I'll continue to talk to you.
2: Okay.
3: For me, the same thing is slippers. I have big feet, and I never wear the slippers that they put by the bedside.
2: Because they don't fit.
3: They don't fit. My heels
2: are
3: always dragging.
2: Spas as well. You go to a spa, they give you slippers.
3: Right.
2: Give it up.
3: Right.
2: I'm with you.
3: But a collection of those details, which seem so simple, is what really delivers the luxury that people are looking for. And a standard is a double-edged sword, right? If the standard is to have a plush robe or plush slippers that don't fit, then the standard is flawed.
2: Yeah, but in their CFO report, it shows plush slippers. They didn't figure it out.
3: Exactly.
2: We're talking to Patrick DeVille. Of course, he's the managing partner right here at El Encanto in Santa Barbara. When we come back, we're going to continue that conversation. Stick around. No slippers included. Right after this.
4: Your flight might be late, but we're right on time. Peter Greenberg Worldwide will be right back.
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2: Peter Greenberg back with you as Peter Greenberg Worldwide continues speaking with Patrick DeVilla, the managing partner right here at this beautiful resort known as El Encanto, high up in the hills here in Santa Barbara. Of course, you know the drill. You can always reach me. You know the drill because you do it all the time. Keep doing it. 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We always like to tell everybody what the opportunities are and localize them as well. We've got them right here in Santa Barbara. 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Again, talking to Patrick DeVilla, the managing partner here at El Encanto, about changing expectations, changing demands of travelers when it comes to, well, the luxury hotel experience or any hotel experience. So, let me get you, Patrick, a couple of definitions of terms and see how they work, okay?
3: Sounds good.
2: What do you want in a hotel room? Okay, I want light that I can actually read with, right? I want bathrooms where there's enough space to put all the stuff I travel with. I want incredibly strong water pressure, right? That's becoming a luxury. I want floors in the bathroom that will not make me slip and crack my skull. I don't care how luxurious the marble is. I don't want it, right? And I want a thermostat on the wall that does this. On, off, temperature. That's it. I want a remote control on the TV that has on, off, volume, channel. Maybe a mute button. That's it, right? I can't spend 9 hours doing a tutorial in every room I check into. Trying to figure out, I have to get a manual or a guy with a degree in engineering to tell me how to enjoy my room. How am I doing so far?
3: You're doing great.
2: All right, so you're the hotelier. You hear the problems all the time, right? And yet all the hotel design guys go, oh, you have to have this kind of lighting and this kind of tile and this kind of, really? Right? You know what? I care less about the thread count than I do about turning on and off my TV and making sure the thermostat actually I can control.
3: You're totally right.
2: So what do we do?
3: Well, you know, it's designers are incredible at visualizing what a room should feel.
2: But shouldn't they actually sleep in the room first before they do it?
3: Our job is to make sure that it works.
2: Yeah.
3: And by working, to me, a room in a hotel that is a luxury hotel should feel as easy as my room at home. I don't want to go somewhere
2: way,
3: I have to learn.
2: That gives you comfort, and comfort is the luxury here then.
3: 100%. And how to deal with that is, you know, there are some incredible designers. We're super lucky here at El Encanto. We're working with a couple of different design firms, and they do understand that. They I think, purposefully come from the residential side, which is a completely different lens than your typical hotel designer.
2: But I like the idea that they come from the residential side.
3: 100%. So super excited for this property as we work on some of the renovations that are upcoming, on how the ease and comfort of the room is equally as valuable as the look.
2: Because my philosophy is, which I never used to realize until recently, is that when you're staying at a luxury hotel room, whether you realize it consciously or not, you're test driving the room, right? You're going, oh, I like that in my house. Or this is an amazing pillow. I got to get this pillow. Or, you know, look how many beds Barry Sternlicht sold
3: right
2: at Westin when he came up with the concept of the heavenly bed, you know, because he got smart and he said to his designers, everything that a guest's skin touches, I want to make something that's amazing, right? The shower head. The bathrobe, the bed, the bedding, right? And all of a sudden, they're in the bed-selling business because people wanted to buy the heavenly bed, mm-hmm. right? Mm-hmm. It's exactly what we're talking about.
3: Yeah, for sure. And I think there's, which is great, there was this huge race to have the most IT in a room of luxury that was possible, and you needed to press a button or use an iPad to, like, turn on the light to brush your teeth. I'm so glad that's going away.
2: Right.
3: You know, in the last maybe 5 years of new remodel hotels, at this level, you don't see those things.
2: You don't want those things.
3: You don't know. Correct. I don't want to enter a room that I need to learn how to use.
2: I mean, every hotel that I stayed at was so excited to tell me that I could use my iPad. I don't want to use the iPad. I want to pick up the phone and have a conversation, right?
3: Right.
2: I want to talk to a human being, right? It's like going to the airport and they try to steer you directly to the kiosk. I don't want that. And if I walked into this hotel, and I know you're not going to do it, but if I walked into this hotel and I saw a kiosk in the lobby, I wouldn't check in.
3: Right.
2: I want to have a conversation, right? That degrades the experience just by the look of it.
3: And arrival is key.
2: Yeah. Well, of course.
3: I mean, I think a lot the industry as a whole, it's slow at changing that. You know, I don't want to go to a counter to be greeted. You know, it's like I'm going into an airplane to board it. So one big change we're making here is we're moving our reception. We're actually taking four of our sleeping rooms out and creating this incredible living space where people arrive to. There's no front desk. There's no front desk agent. There are people welcoming you. And then at your own pace, we'll check you in. Some hotels do that already successfully, and a lot of them try to do it and it doesn't work. So we're going to put a lot of effort into when you arrive at your leisure, and we're here to help that process along versus you getting in the cogwheel.
2: See, for me, I think the hotel experience starts way before you get to the hotel, at the luxury level. So I use it as the Asian model. Right, so the Asian model, which you see in Hong Kong all the time, you see it in Singapore, you land at the airport, and the minute you get off through border patrol or passport control and customs and luggage, and you leave that area, the minute you walk out, there's someone from the hotel there, greeting you. They put you in their hotel car, when you get to the hotel, they take you to your room. You're not stopping at the front desk. They already know who you are. Not because it's Patrick or Peter, but because you gave them that information or your travel advisor gave that information when you registered to make the reservation in the first place. And next thing you know, you're not standing in any line. You're greeted, you're having a conversation, and you're going to your room. That, to me, is the definition of a luxury travel experience.
3: Indeed. And, you know, there's this trend, or I think it's starting to die down, but this welcome ritual that some brands do, and it is so inconvenient as
2: can
3: a
2: I,
3: traveler.
2: Okay, you're going to laugh.
3: Okay.
2: Can I tell you the thing that drives me a little nuts, right? I've just gotten off a plane. I've taken the cab or the car or the hotel maybe had sent a car to get to the hotel. I pull in front, and there's somebody there with a drink. But I don't even know what the drink is. Right? It's got color. It's got maybe a little umbrella. I don't want it. Now I feel I have to take it to be gracious. Right? No, just get me to the room. Right? I don't want to spend time in the lobby. It's like the lobby of a hotel to me in many respects is like the departure areas of an airport. I don't go to the airport because I want to go to the airport. I want to go through the airport to get to where I want to go. So my goal in life is not to show up at the lobby and go through three different desks. My goal is, I already have my key. I want to go to my room.
3: Right.
2: It's my choice of other public rooms I want to use in the hotel. Do I make any sense?
3: 100%.
2: Yeah.
3: No, and I think that that is where the top of the luxury segment is going, because that's what people want.
2: But as the top of the luxury segment is going, mark my words, the hotels that are challenged now at the three-star level are going to have to copy some of those approaches as well, because people are going to walk away from those when they know they're going to be stuck at a kiosk.
3: Right. And I think the key there is going to be how what can you afford to do at the rate that you can command?
2: Yeah.
3: That's the million-dollar question.
2: Yep. And you know what? That's where the CFOs have to be educated.
3: Right.
2: Because if they just do the CFO mentality and it's only focused on cost rather than value, everybody's in trouble. Right?
3: Right.
2: And then they got to just increase the size of the slippers. Okay, could they do that?
3: They should. They should pay attention.
2: They should.
3: You know?
2: They should have, look, small, medium, large, Patrick and Peter. How do you like that?
3: Right.
2: We got it.
3: Right.
2: Patrick DeVilla, the managing partner right here at El Encanto in Santa Barbara. Thanks so much for joining us. When we come back, your emails and your calls as Peter Greenberg Worldwide returns from Santa Barbara right after this.
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23: Cross-ice shot, the goal! Oh, yeah! That one
0: two-timer.
1: Here comes North Dakota speeding down the left side of shot and score! And when I say speeding, I mean speeding.
21: 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The Grand Forks Herald. 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
0: Good evening and welcome to the 25th anniversary of Ralph Engelstad Arena, the Palace on the Prairie for North Dakota in the 26-27 season. Coming off a season that saw them win 29 games and go to the Frozen Four in Las Vegas, where they sadly dropped that 3-1 decision. Was that what it was to Wisconsin? I don't even want to think back to that one at all. Good evening. I'm Tim Hennessy, along for the fourth year, Mike LeMoyne. Mike, good to see you again, doggone it.
5: Great to see you, my friend. It's a pleasure to be back in the rink. And, man, we talked about it a little bit earlier. This is an Augustana team that looks experienced.
0: Yeah. That's to say the least. They return all their defensemen from a year ago when they were one shot away from an NCAA tournament berth. They did lose their goaltender, who was outstanding, but they have, I think, all but one of their returning scorers, their leading scorers from last year, back again this year. And, of course, we'll focus a little bit on Will Howard, number 13 for the Vikings, as he, of course, is a Grand Forks kid and long-time Grand Forks kid, Grand Forks Central, state champion.
5: Whoa, wait before that. We have to go back to Kelly Elementary School as well.
0: Oh, okay.
5: Yes.
0: I didn't know Will was a graduate of Kelly Elementary
5: School. He was a Kelly Cougar. Yeah.
0: And, of course, his father, Tarek, played for UND.
5: Yes, so he did.
0: He and Mike. This is the Michelob Ultra Superior. You look at Michelob Ultra pregame show. Superior is worth paying for. The UND Hockey pregame show from the Ralph, as you mentioned. 25th year they're celebrating here. And you know what? It's like I tell visitors that have never been here before. They say, does this building look 25 years old? Are you kidding?
5: No.
0: Just do such a spectacular job of upkeep that.
5: You know, we always talk about, from the hockey perspective, the culture, the university, the culture. That culture is present in this building as well. You do things one way around here. One way, and that's the right way. And this building looks like it could have been finished up in August, and here we go to dedicate. And I remember that game, as I'm sure you do, against the Golden Gophers. That's how we opened up this rink.
0: Andy Kohler, where are you?
5: But great facility, and, you know, it's a great tool as they use it in the recruiting process. And you walk down underneath and you look at this locker room and the setup that the training staff, the nutrition, everything that is in place to benefit these young men as they progress in their hockey career.
0: Well, there's always the guys that go to the NHL, and there's been many, and that's for sure, and even more this year. We'll come back and go, not this good, it's not this good in the NHL as it is here.
5: And you know what, Tim? That seems to be the norm. It's not the exception. It's they all say it. You don't have anything better than this. So, and you know what? I think the players that they have in the program know that. They understand it, and they appreciate it, and they respect it, and they know what it takes to put on that jersey and to represent the numerous players that wore it before them.
0: Mike, it's interesting because you talk about that, and a lot of people talk about NIL and the monies that some places give. Dane Jackson told me, said they do have some in place, because I'm not going to tell you how much. He says, I'll guarantee you, it's not like that quarterback down in Texas at $4 million or whatever it is.
5: Yeah.
0: Nothing like that. And, you know, talking to Mark Pullman, talking to Pat Swanson, people around the program, they like this group. They say there's not, and we'll talk to Dane Jackson about it here in a little bit. They say there's no prima donnas in this group. These guys are happy to be here and appreciative of being here, and they're not sticking their nose up and going, well, I better be on the power play, I better... I guess not this group. You'll get to know them better on the road.
5: Right, it's definitely a we rather than I. Yeah. You know, and Tim, don't you think part of that is the staff that's in place now? It's different than it used to be. There's a general manager for one. And you know what? You can go out and pick all the best players, but you have to pick the best players with the right fit. And I think that's really where Brent Chizik excels. He knows what type of player needs to be in what position. And you know what? You might have a guy that scored 15 more goals that's just sitting there, but you know what? He's not the right fit.

0: fingerprints are on these programs because of all the different people that he's impacted.
1: How sad is that, that I was around when Rube Bjorkman was the coach?
0: Yeah, it's
1: pretty sad. Okay, this is the Michelob Ultra Hockey pregame show. Speaking of the Chisler, there he is. We will be back and listen to some comments from head coach Dane Jackson as the Michelob Ultra pregame show continues after this on the Fighting Hawks Radio Network.
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1: On our pregame show, we'll visit with the head coach of the Fighting Hawks, Dane Jackson, in his second year. And Dane, I'm reading a few things, and you said, we want to get out of summer hockey. What exactly does that mean?
8: Yeah, summer hockey means when you're floating around, dangling, throwing sauce pucks around, and playing kind of fancy, Harlem Globetrotters type hockey, where it looks kind of fun in the summer, but doesn't work when you're playing against good defensive teams. You got to play, you got to play fast, you got to play direct, you got to play north. You got to really have a mentality to kind of sometimes you can skate by guys, you can pass by guys, but we're not trying to dangle by guys. We're trying to get into that kind of hard playoff style hockey right away, so that we give ourselves chances to play in the offensive zone more versus turn pucks over.
1: You know, one word that stuck out to me was accountability, and I think since you started here, you make those guys be accountable for what they're doing out there, huh?
8: Well, we talk a lot about the standard. It's one thing to talk about it, but then you gotta enforce it. You know, it's gotta be enforced by the coaches and the players themselves. You know, about about how we play and how we handle ourselves, you know. And I think it's we got a lot of really sharp guys in that room that understand how we want to play. We understand early we're not going to be perfect. We're

0: make mistakes. But if we have kind of, if we're trying to do the right things and we're trying to kind of play to our identity of kind of being a physical, fast, competitive team, you know, that'll come. So the biggest thing, as long as we're kind of working towards that and we kind of have that identity in our mind about how we want to play the game, you know, we'll work out the kinks and get where we want to be.
1: Talk to people around the program and they seem to think your group of guys are just very down to earth, very real guys, and they appreciate the way that there's no prima donnas in the group.
0: Yeah, I think that's well said. You know, we spend a ton of time trying to find those type of players. You know, it's always been, I think, our mentality around here since, you know, since I got to play under Gino. But it was always, you know, you got to find good players. You got to have ability. But you want, you know, Gino would always say, hey, we got to pick the man first. And that's kind of where we started with trying to find the good people and guys that kind of want to be team first, guys that are tough, guys that are gamers, kind of have that mentally tough, let's get in the fight mentality. And so, you know, when you have good people there, it's a great place to start. Like I said, we'll, we can, and then they're coachable, then they're willing to kind of buy in and work towards the culture that we want. So put a lot of time and effort into that. And I think we got a lot of really good people in there that are, you know, willing to go to battle for the kind of our NODAC way.
1: Heck of a test tonight, Augustana, huh?
0: Yeah, we owe those guys. They came in. I think we were a little sleepy last time we played them. Obviously, they're a good team. You know, they were, I think, the next team in for the national tournament last year. You know, Garrett Reboyne and the staff, they do a great job of just getting, you know, kids that really play hard and you know, defend hard and have a lot of, you know, accountability to the way they play the game. You know, so we understand that that's what's coming at us. And, you know, we're excited. It's a great test. It's not going to be a lot of run and gun. You're going to have to, you know, earn every inch you get against these guys.
1: How's your goaltender, Jan? How's he been?
0: Yeah, Spoons has been good. He's always he's more of a gamer. You know, some he has the odd. His practice habits have improved. You know, I think obviously ton of respect for Jan. You know, he came in here, didn't play the first five games, and then kind of earned the net. Everything's earned around here, and he definitely earned it. Took us you know, all the way to win our conference and go to the Frozen Four. So he's a guy that's a gamer. And I think Caleb Heil will help challenge him because Caleb, really good young goalie, really professional guy. I think the fact that we have a real good young guy challenging him, it's kind of that old iron sharpens iron mentality where, you know, I'm sure Spoon's, like, it's his net, but we're gonna have Heil kind of, you know, spotting in and supporting him as well.
1: Looking forward to it. Good luck tonight. Thanks, Dane.
0: All right. Thanks, Tim. Appreciate you.
1: Coach Dane Jackson in his second year as head coach at the University of North Dakota, joining us on the Michelob Ultra pregame show. If you're in town for business, visiting family, or to cheer on your favorite team, try the Hampton Inn and Suites with its modern fitness center, complimentary signature breakfast, free Wi-Fi, state-of-the-art conference rooms to be your home away from home. 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And we'll continue with more from the Ralph. The Mick Ultra pregame show continues after this on the Fighting Hawks Radio Network.
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1: 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Mike, what do you think for an energizer?
13: I think it's pretty easy. You take a look and see all the different comments that have been made regarding the team and everything, and the one thing that stands out to me is that we have the youngest captain of all time has been picked this year by his teammates and the coaches, and that's Cole Reschne. You know what, Tim, we've always talked about players are different when they come back from the World Juniors. It just seems like they change. Sometimes, or most of the time, for the better. Sometimes he might have an injury or something like that. But I thought when Cole came back last year, he was a changed player. He went from that typical freshman to, I'm not a freshman anymore, and I'm going to be a leader here. You saw it in every face-off. You saw it on every forecheck and how he finished plays. And that just carried over to this season. Now he's the captain.
1: You know, and he's one of those guys that, along with Keaton Bearhoff, that could have made some money and played pro this year.
13: Yes.
1: And he said, nope, that's not me. I'm coming back. So Cole Reschner, our energizer of the game, and I visited with Cole on media day, and one thing that I asked him, Mike, was, is he going to be the go-to face-off guy? He said, well, I hope so. I said, well, who else would it be? And he pointed to Hudson Malinowski.
13: Okay.
1: The Providence transfer. So we'll see how that plays out here.
13: Well, he does everything with a little bit of an edge on the ice. And definitely in the face-off circles, he goes at it with an edge. So it's fun to watch. He's aggressive. And he's not afraid to stick his nose in there and battle for the puck.
1: Get it going, no doubt. This is the Mick Ultra pregame show, and we'll continue from the realm with more after this on the Fighting Hawks, the radio network.
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1: With 14 new players, 9, I believe, will be in the lineup here tonight against Augustana in what is an exhibition game, but there are those who picked Augustana to finish third, some second in the CCHA, so you know you've got a contest ahead of you.
13: Definitely, and we mentioned it a bit earlier, Tim, they're a veteran team. You look across their lineup, you're seeing seniors and juniors, and they're a big team. Some big players. You look at their starting lineup tonight, you know, 6'2", 6'2", 6', and the forward position. So there's some big boys out there, and they play in a mature game. So it's going to be a good test for North Dakota, as Coach Jackson said, transitioning from summer hockey to real hockey.
1: I thought that was interesting because, I don't know, but I mean, there's a lot of hockey people know the difference.
13: Yeah.
1: You just hope the players know the difference and get into out of that hot summer hockey faster,
13: you know,
1: than not.
13: We were talking to Brad Schlossman earlier, and the fact that the training camp is so long. And, you know, you go, you have that new energy and vigor for about the first 2 weeks, and then you still have 3 weeks to go, and you get tired of playing against your buddies. You know, it's time to make that shift, and let's find a different color jersey that we can battle with in the corner and take it to them instead of our own teammates.
1: Well, you know there's a difference, right? Although, I don't know how tough was preseason under Gino.
13: What? Whoa, back the truck up here. Yeah, it was something, let me tell you. Let me just tell you this, Tim. There wasn't a pulley out there to say, you know, I think enough is enough right now. It was more, hey, pull it up and let's get going, and we're going to battle, and we're going to battle from day one until the end of the year. And practices were long, training camp was long, and the expectation was to hang the green banner.
1: There you go. Well, we'll see as this season plays out for the University of North Dakota, the 26-27 rendition of the UND Fighting Hawks hockey team. We will have the national anthem and the opening faceoff coming up next. That's been your Michelob Ultra pregame show. We're back with all that after this on the Fighting Hawks Radio Network.
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1: 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Centered beautifully, and they score! Oh, Max Swanson made that play, and it's a 2-1 North Dakota lead. Here comes a breakaway. He's in, he shoots, he scores! Whoa, baby!
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1: Welcome back to Ralph Engelstad Arena and University of North Dakota Fighting Hawks Hockey for the 26-27 season. Let's pick up public announcer Darren Licker.
26: Player of the year and coach of the year. Your Fighting Hawks went 29-10-1 in 2025-26, the most wins by a UND team since 2015-16, and advanced to the program's 23rd NCAA Frozen Four under first-year head coach Dane Jackson. Fans, join us in recognizing your 2025-26 Fighting Hawks.
1: All right, we got that out of the way. They introduced the entire
26: team. Ladies and gentlemen, during this past year, North Dakota Hockey has lost six former players in William Morlaes, Robert Harris, Caleb Rance, Jack Soska, Edward Tomlinson, and Troy Murray. We fondly remember the contributions of these legends of the game as we enter a new season of North Dakota Hockey. North Dakota Hockey was tremendously saddened as well to hear of the passing of longtime off-ice official and avid hockey fan Stu Matzek last March. Our thoughts are with Stu's family during this difficult time. Fans, in honor of their memory, we ask now that you join us in a moment of reflection and silence as we honor those who cannot be with us tonight. Thank you. And now, ladies and gentlemen, we ask that you please remain standing, and if you haven't already, kindly remove your caps for the presentation of tonight's colors, proudly by members of the University of North Dakota Air Force ROTC Honor Guard. Please remain standing until the colors are retired. And now, to honor the United States of America, we ask you to proudly join our Dave Berger as he leads us all in the singing of the Star-Spangled Banner.

0: Dave Berger is always with an outstanding job on the national anthem. The referees for tonight's game are Bobby Lucassen and Justin Hills. The linesmen are Eric Steele and Tyre Landman. And we're going to pause 10 seconds before we get this thing going. 10 seconds precision identification. 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

0: I guess we're back.
1: Sounds good to me. You know, Tim, one thing that really sticks out right now is that you won't see on a normal game, as this is an exhibition game. Augustana has five lines of forwards dressed, four sets of defense, and yet they still have extra players dressed in addition to that. So I'm interested to see how they're going to fit on the bench.
0: Yeah, it's an exhibition. You can dress as many as you want. But like you said, it gets to be what North Dakota has done in the past. If they're going to bring different guys in, they bring them in at an intermission.
1: Yeah, which
0: so
1: I think
0: the bench doesn't get all crowded.
1: Right, makes complete sense. How do you manage a bench with nine defensemen, five lines, and yet they have an extra? Nope, they don't. They have an extra defenseman. So they're dressing nine defensemen, five lines of forwards. It's going to be a predicament on how to get them out there on the ice.
0: The fourth year head coach of the Augie Vikings, Garrett Reboyne, only coach they've had in their Division One era.
1: And his name was thrown around for a possibility of a couple major openings, you would say, and Augustana realized what they had and signed him to a long extension. So that speaks to his body of work that he's doing, starting a program down in Sioux Falls.
0: You know, and Augustana is very familiar to North Dakota people.
1: Oh, yes.
0: For football, basketball, volleyball. They, of course, were in the NCC and called many football games against Augustana over the years. And this is a different ball game right here. Now with Howard and Tyler Hennon out there, they've got Hennon brothers on this team for Augustana. And we're ready to go with a brand new season. Tim Hennessy and Mike LeMoyne, welcome from Ralph Engelstad Arena. As the Vikings fire it into the UND zone, there's Spoonar making sure he doesn't go outside that trapezoid. Puck played over to the right corner. Four players digging at it. Reschne, one of them for North Dakota. Now they're banging away, and Reschne's got it tied up pretty good down there. Finally, it comes loose, and here comes North Dakota to center. Down the near left wing, fired in from center ice by Will Zellers. Came back to the right point, to shot right on, and the goaltender, Langevin, kicks that one out. And it comes all the way out to center ice. In front of the Augustana bench, it came loose. Comes to Fandel. Fandel bumps it into the UND end. Quickly ahead, Cooper Simpson for North Dakota across the line. Into the middle for E.J. Emery. He centered it. It bounced off a couple of sticks and out to the point where it's played by Carson Carroll. First round pick again. Carson Carrolls has the puck at center ice for UND. Feeds it on the left wing. Punched into the corner by Max Swanson. Played around to the left corner, and Augustana will control. Flip a high one to center. That one goes off the glove of Birch and all the way deep into the UND zone. Back to play at Malinowski. Got it up the boards and out to neutral ice, and it's fired in from there by Simpson. Behind the net, Langevin for Augustana. Hands it off, picked up on the near side by Baumgartner. Fired it into the North Dakota zone. Spoonard had his pass picked off. They tried to center, and it hit the North Dakota goaltender. And that ricochets all the way down the ice. Retrieving is Maritati. Into the corner to the left of the Augie goal. North Dakota battling down deep in the Augie zone with Moser, but it came loose and it's played rink wide at center ice on the near side. Along the boards in front of the Augie bench, overskated by UND momentarily. Now Connor Davis has it. Davis hands it off along the wall, played up the near side and into the Augustana zone. They cover very well. They have already so far in this game as Marchinook dumps it into the North Dakota end. Packet goes into the corner, played there by Garrett Lindberg for UND, another new player for North Dakota. A freshman, but it's Augustana at their own line. But Jack Labarty sending it deep into the UND zone. Near side, Larilla with it. Wheeled it around the boards on the left wing. Picked up there by Casper Magnuson. Magnuson lost it as he tried to feed it to the blue line. Turned back out to center. Larilla dumps it in. Shoots it all the way down, almost 3 minutes into this opening period. I don't believe we had a whistle, have we, Mike?
1: We have not, and no. The pace is back and forth, that north and south style hockey that I know that Coach Jackson wants to see that, and I can only assume Coach Reboyne would want the same.
0: Back comes Augustana from neutral ice, dumping it in the far right corner in the UND zone. Breschny was there, pulled out, centered, but picked up, and UND comes back at center ice with Zakreski. Zakreski hands it in to Breschny, and his shot is gobbled up by the goaltender, Langevin. It hangs on. There's your first stoppage, 2 minutes and 25 seconds into this opening period of a scoreless game.
1: And a fast-paced game.
0: Yes.
1: It's not summer hockey right now, Tim. There's some good body checks going on. The time and the space is limited. I'm impressed with the way North Dakota's moving the puck. They're already playing with that poise that we saw them last year. And as you mentioned, 14 new players on this team this year, so that has definitely transitioned from the 25-26 team into this year's program.
0: Breschny wins that faceoff, fired from the point, and it's wide of the goal. Wide of the goaltender, Langevin. We'll touch on some of the new rules in college hockey this season. And one would be that trapezoid behind the bench or behind the net. For goaltenders, you cannot touch the puck outside that trapezoid.
1: Yeah, and I think that was one thing that we noticed last year that really stood out with Jan Spoonar, his ability to handle the puck. So it'll be a learning curve for him. It's another rule that's made its way from the NHL into college hockey, and there is definitely a point of emphasis to mimic as many rules as you can. I don't think there's a player on the ice that their ultimate goal isn't to play at the next level, so you might as well have the same rules in place.
0: Breschny and Gow on the faceoff. The other one that's interesting, on an ice, and you can't call a timeout.
1: And that was something that the coaches kept in their back pocket, used it when teams were tired, and you could call that timeout, give them a little rest, but
0: change
1: that
0: line.
1: Is gone.
0: Shot from the point by Carrolls goes wide of the net, or that was Bozer, rather, excuse me. Now it's Augustana's Fandle with it. Fandle dropped it to Hennin. Aiden Hennin bounced it out to center, retrieving at his own blue line is E.J. Emery. E.J. Emery, in his third season at UND, has become quite the crowd favorite.
1: Yeah, he plays the game the right way. I still remember the first time we saw E.J., and he was playing for the U.S. development team.
0: Yep.
1: And at that time, Dylan James was coming down, and Dylan got what we thought was a full step, and once Dylan got a full step on someone, he was gone.
0: He was gone.
1: Except when E.J. Emery was out there, and we both looked at each other. I remember it happened right down here, and we looked at each other. Boy, this kid can skate, and he's filling into a heck of a hockey player here in North Dakota.
0: Yeah, you know, the thing is, there's nothing flashy about him or in it, but he's just so solid defensively and smart on outlets, and he does so many of the little things well. And I think that has made him one of the fan favorites, without a doubt. Malinowski centered a shot. Another save. As the goaltender, Langevin, has had a busy couple of minutes here. As a clearing attempt came out to center ice, kicked ahead. Birch has it, then rolled off his stick in the UND zone. Played rink wide, poked ahead for Swanson. Max Swanson to Malinowski across the line, drop pass, and trying to tee one up for a shot. But had that poke checked away from him was Ethan McKenzie. Another one of those new guys for UND.
1: Yeah.
0: And when you get the first penalty of the game, an interference call coming up.
1: And it's going against Augustana.
0: It's going to be Cole Birch, transfer from Ferris State. So staying in his own league. Because North Dakota has Gavin Lindberg from Colorado College. So power play number one for North Dakota.
1: Looks like we have Breschny and Kernan. Malinowski's taking the draw, and two first round top 10 draft picks in Carson Carls and Keaton Verhoff.
0: 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No score. First period. North Dakota with the man advantage. Malinowski with it. Feeds it back to the point. Carroll's with a backhander. It's redirected. But Langevin makes another save. He's been sharp so far. Carroll's has it. Goes cross ice to the right point. Shot from there. Blocked by the defense. Picked up and backhanded out of there. And down the ice by Yastrzemski. North Dakota will turn it back quickly. Across the Augustana line, but lose it at the blue line, and it's shot all the way down by Bone. North Dakota will come out of their own end. Lorilla has it behind his own net. Takes a look, starts up ice. Lorilla dropped it behind him. Played on the near left side for Max Swanson. Gave it up now along the wall for Josephson. Off his stick around the far side, held in there by Zellers. Zellers dies to poke it behind the Augie net, but it's picked off and shot all the way down with 40 seconds remaining in the penalty time. 13:50 to go, opening period, no score. Puck controlled by North Dakota Swanson. In the middle and across the Augustana line, it rolls off a skate. Langevin's going to cover that one and hang on for a stop in play. The other rule that I find interesting is you can have 2 feet inside the blue line as long as you control the puck. You can back in.
1: Yep.
0: As long as you're controlling the puck, right?
1: Yeah, another NHL rule that's made its way into NCAA.
0: I don't think we'll see a lot of it, but who knows, right?
1: There's a handful of times last year I remember that that stretch pass and the skates made it over the blue line and they did have control, but back then it was offsides.
0: Shot all the way down the ice here by Augustana as they clear, trying to kill off the final 10 seconds of this North Dakota power play into the middle. Reshny couldn't control and it shot all the way down again. So that'll about do it as Birch will come out of the penalty box. Teams are at full strength at a scoreless opening period. Shot all the way down into the Augustana zone. Back to get it is Easton Young. Young is checked, but the puck picked up by the Vikings and cleared to center. Played along the near boards by Nilsson. Shoots it into the right corner of the UND zone. Fletcher over there for Augie. He was checked and lost it, and UND will come away at center ice. Dumping it into the Viking zone where Langevin sets it up back behind the net. He whips it around to center ice, off a stick into the UND zone, where it's picked up by Lindberg, and then out to center ice and hacked down in the Augie end. The Vikings will control. It goes back behind their net for Thiessen. Thiessen spun it around the far side. It went by a couple players and all the way down. So no icing as North Dakota go back deep in their own zone to retrieve and try to start a rush up in this scoreless opening period. Backhanded in by Magnuson. Goes back behind the net. Battling for it is North Dakota's Ollie Josephson. Point to point they go. Centered out in front. That goes off the stick of Magnuson over to the near side. McKenzie. His shot went wide. Deflected wide. Dumped back into the near boards. And Augustana will control. And out they come with Thiessen to center. Thiessen dumps it in. Turns and he'll head to the bench on a change with 11:45 remaining period number one. And we are scoreless, including a North Dakota power play. Puck played out to center ice and then dumped back in. Langevin stopped it with his right pad. Cleared out to center ice. Controlled by McKenzie for North Dakota. Fed it over on the far side for Lindberg. Dumped in, but not before he crossed the red line. So it's icing on North Dakota with 11:27 remaining in this opening period.
1: You're looking at the game, you're trying to figure out what North Dakota's trying to do, what adjustments are being made, the differences between last year's team and this year's team. My takeaway right now, Tim, is they look crisp. the passes are sharp. It doesn't seem to have that summer dust that the coach was talking about. It's like very effective hockey right now by North Dakota.
0: Hockey doesn't seem to challenge much at neutral ice, which we see a lot in the NCHC. But when you get down across the red line, now you better watch out because they're all over you. North Dakota controls have to face off and bring it down to the Augie line where a pass is blocked. Picked up by Malinowski at center. The Providence transfer dumps it in along the right wing boards for Connor Davis. Davis lost it behind the net. It's forced loose. Picked up by Easton Young for Augustana. They come to center with Bischoff. Bischoff dumps it into the North Dakota zone. I'm sure he's a relation to the Bischoff that played in Minnesota. He's from Grand Rapids. Now the puck played out to center ice. Controlled by Fandel for Augustana. Right wing boards for Birch. Got it to center ice. Deflected into the UND zone. Delay penalty coming up on North Dakota. Swinging around in the UND end with it. Try to get it to the near point and got it there. Fed into the middle. A shot fired over the top of Spoonar. I don't think Ligas has had one shot on goal, and it's going to be an interference penalty on UND. Bernie's wants to feed your team and give them a hard-earned boost. They've got you some boxed lunches, catered hot breakfast, the fluffiest ham buns in town, and sweet treats for the win. Call Bernie's today, and we're back with the Augie Power Play after this on the Fighting Hawks Radio Network.
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0: 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Gorilla for interference and Augustana on the power play. Coming out of their own zone. On the near right side, they try to shoot it in by Del Greco. That was blocked. Picked up on the goal by Ostrensky. Potted as he got it into the North Dakota zone. Sent to the near board. Swanson tipped it nicely. And it's shot and then deflected by Lindbergh and up into the UND bench and out of play.
1: I think one thing that stood out last year when we were playing ASU is that Bozer was playing defense for them, and the amount of pucks that he blocked last year was incredible. So it's nice to see that as an asset for us this year rather than down in the desert. We mentioned that as he and E.J. Emery were in the first pairing of the penalty kill. Did a nice job of not allowing them to set up into the offensive zone.
0: Josephson on the faceoff ends up right in front of Spoonar, but is cleared over to the far boards. Jimmied into the corner by Carrolls. Played back behind the net and then shot all the way down by North Dakota's Connor Davis came out to center ice. I believe that was Davis. I'll gradually pick this up, folks. It's been a few months, right? A
1: lot of new players.
0: Yeah. Been a few months since that struggle against Wisconsin in the Frozen Four last year in Las Vegas. UND managed to clear it all the way down, and Augustana will come out of their own end to center ice. It's Gao with it in the neutral zone, fed it on the left side. There's a pass dumped in front by Young, but deflected away to behind the net. Played on the near right wing boards. They zip it around top of the slot with a shot by Bumgardner. That deflected and went wide. Comes to the near corner, and Augustana will control with 20 seconds remaining in the power play. Now they lose it, and it'll be dumped down into the Viking zone where Young goes back to get it. Young comes to center in the left wing. Bodied as he got to the blue line. Shot all the way down, forcing Lajovin to make a save. Kieran will come out of the penalty box. The teams are at full strength. We're scoreless in the opening period with 8:08 to go. Along the boards on the far side in the UND zone, that's the Bozer that Mike referred to from Colorado College, or Arizona State, I should say. There's a shot from the near boards by Emery that's deflected and goes up and out of play. And we got a lot of the, oh yeah, oh yeah, oh yeah, you want to make something of it? Oh yeah.
1: A little bit of a feistiness out there. Bozer comes to us from ASU via Minot, North Dakota.
0: Yep.
1: The lone North Dakotan on the team this year, I believe.
0: That's up there. As we tip our hat to Jeff Panzer, a North Dakotan who's inducted into the UND Athletic Hall of Fame last night.
1: Well deserved.
0: Oh, man.
1: What an exciting player he was to watch.
0: I'll say it again. A lot of people know what I'm going to say. Should have been the Hobie Baker winner.
1: He's one of those players when he was on the ice and just made the game slow down. He looked so patient with the puck and was so effective as an offensive threat for North Dakota.
0: And hit very quick. UND controls off the faceoff here at the right point. Emery shoots it in. Along the boards to the corner to the right of the goaltender Langevin. Four players in there trying to dig it loose. Finally popped out. Came to Hennin, Tyler Hennin. Hennin dumped it into the UND zone. Emery back to get it. Sends it over to the right side. And North Dakota Zakreski played it to neutral ice to the Augie line. Hopped over a stick. Fired back out to center. And Augie will control as they roll it into the North Dakota zone. Emery back to get it. Up the right side. Tipped in by Zakreski. Behind the net, Lajovin will leave it there, and Augustana will try to come out. Fed off a bone stick deep into the North Dakota zone. Shoveled into the corner, quick behind the back pass there, and North Dakota's Josephson broke out. Gives it on the left side for Kroll. Kroll across the Augie line along with Larilla, and it's plucked away from them and fired all the way down. And it will be icing on Augustana with 6:50 remaining in the first period. No score. And interestingly enough, one shot for Augustana on goal, 7 for North Dakota.
1: Kind of find that surprising, Tim, because it has been a back-and-forth game. It just, any time that Augustana has made their way into North Dakota's zone, very efficient North Dakota defensive system in place.
0: 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North Dakota in the Augustana zone. A centering pass from Josephson, and that was deflected away to the corner. Pushed up the near point. Controlled by UND. Kroll has it. Cody Kroll put it back behind the net. Augustana will pick it up and whip it out to center ice. Shot right back in from there. Fandle has it for the Vikings. Sends it up the near side and out to center ice for North Dakota's McKenzie control. David cross ice on the far side. Shot in by Veerhoff. Bouncing puck in Miyagi's own, loose out in front, a shot. And the defenseman, Fandel, dove and got a piece of that one to deflect it over the top of the net. Here's a shot from the near side by Carroll's block. He feeds right side a shot, and that's rifled just wide of the goal. And the puck goes all the way down the ice. Here in these, Carson Carroll's is back to get it. He gets bodied, lost it. Augustana makes the turnover. Almost made UND pay, but a good check by UND. Here's a shot from the point. That one is deflected over to the far side. Steered over to the near boards. Into the corner and up the wall, and North Dakota will control. Way they come at center with Magnuson. Feeds it on the right side for Zakreski. Rolled it into the Augustana zone. It goes back behind the net. Played by Thiessen there. Thiessen's checked and falls. Puck still in the corner. Dug out center. A shot fired wide of the goal. Moving down the near side is Bozer with it for UND. He's checked and lost the puck. It comes up the boards. Reschny makes a nice play there to hold it in to the point for a shot. A redirect goes wide of the goal and is picked up by Thiessen. Sends it out to center ice where North Dakota's Garrett Lindberg controls. No score, 4:40 to go. Opening period sent in now for Reschny. A shot! Oh, how about that? Langevin robs Cole Reschny in his first scoring opportunity of the season, I would say. Now from behind the net, a centering attempt is blocked. Puck comes all the way out to center. Punch back into the UND zone. Bozer has it there. His pass deflected. UND controlling at their own line. Now picked off by Heffernan and Nerman, rather. And sent all the way down the ice. And a holding penalty is coming up on Augustana. It's scoreless with 4:11 to go in the first. And it'll be out. Oh, it's going to be on North Dakota.
1: Yeah, Max Swanson.
0: A holding penalty on Swanson for the Augustana power play coming up next on the Fighting Hawks Radio Network.
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0: 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Off the faceoff, the puck bouncing around in UND zone. Now controlled by Augustana. Send it around the boards to Bischoff on the near side. He's checked. Sends it back to the point from there. Baumgartner shot that one wide. It's behind Jan Spooner's net. It's picked up and shot all the way down the ice, although it was Carson Carrolls who cleared it out of there. Second penalty kill for North Dakota in this period in a scoreless game. Puck controlled by Augustana. They try to whip it around the near boards. Hold it in at the blue line by Baumgartner. He got it back at the top of the point. A shot, a glove save by Spooner. And it hangs on. Second shot on goal for Augustana.
1: I'm going to guess the coaching staff are going to be just fine with that shot coming from way out at the point with a clear line, sight line for Jan Spoonar. He's going to make that save every single time. So defense did a nice job of clearing out a path in front of the net, keeping those shots out away from that high percentage area in the slot.
0: Augustana controlling on the power play. They send it down into the corner from Welt Nelson. Put it back behind the net, then lost it there. It's pitchforked out to neutral ice. And Augie back to get it with Hayden Hennon. Brother combination from Hallock, Minnesota. Hayden goes back to get it deep in his own zone now as Augustana tries to regroup. Get something going on this power play. Out of center ice. Pass deflected off of Birch's stick. Still in the neutral zone. Augie backing to their own line with Hedden. Hennon feeds it on the near side. Whacked into the UND zone by Nelson. Goes to the corner. Nelson poking at it there. Came loose. Sent over to the far side by Young. Back over to the near side. Picked off, and here comes North Dakota back. Lindberg across the line. Goes to the corner with it. Give it to Lindberg to the far side. He's knocked down there. Penalty has expired. Swanson's back on. The team's at full strength in a scoreless opening period with 2 minutes to go. Hot center ice. Jammed into the North Dakota end, but controlled by the Fighting Hawks. Head to the near side. We're going to get a tripping penalty coming up as Malinowski was upended in the neutral zone. And it'll be another power play opportunity. Opportunity number two on the power play for UND.
1: So what do you reference, Tim? The officials, they have marbles in the pocket, even it out. That's two power plays for each.
0: I never said that.
1: Yeah. I think that's a legit.

0: Now cut out in front. They try to win Mock out, as Joseph said, and backed off his stick at the last second before he could shovel that in on the backhand. UND controlling now. Rink wide, Swanson. Oh, they try. What a beautiful feed. And Josephson scores. The power play goal. Matt Swanson and Josephson. Oh, thank you very much. We're wide open net. And the first goal of the year goes to Ollie Josephson at North Dakota. Leads it 1-0. Josephson had 6 goals last year.
1: Tim, I think that's how you draw it up right there. Great puck movement, moving it across the box, and there you go.
0: It's so quick.
1: Very quick.
0: You know, Matt Swanson, he didn't take his time in reaching. He knew exactly where Josephson was, made the pass, and Josephson couldn't miss that one. I don't even think Michael Morin could miss that.
1: No, that was pretty easy there. When you have passing like that, you have the defense are reacting to where the puck is going, and it comes right back to where it came from. There's a wide open net.
0: So the power play goal, 1-0 UND, and Augustana with control in their own zone with Del Greco. Checked as he came to center, taken away momentarily by Zakreski, and now a whistle. I don't know if it went out of play. Hit somebody on the Augie bench, maybe.
1: I think you're right.
0: So you mentioned Josephson had 6 goals a year ago, 20 points. The sophomore from Victoria, British Columbia. And played in the WHL with the Red Deer. Zellers will get an assist as well on that one. Hazagi clears it down the UND zone, but it'll be icing on the Vikings, who come back the other way.
1: Well, that, I think you can explain that power play as fun to watch. When you have puck movement like that, that gets the fans in the seats very excited. And I'll tell you this too, Tim, the coaches are excited to see that as well.
0: Well, you know, it'll be interesting as the year wears on just who gets the majority of the power play time. And that's what they're working on right now, right?
1: Yeah, that's all part of that process that you'll hear Coach Jackson talk about, especially this first half of the year. Trust the process, put in the work, things will happen the right way.
0: Ooh, puck over skated, and Spoonar makes his first big save of the game on Owen Bones.
1: Yep, looks like the puck just kind of bounced over Keaton Verhaas' stick.
0: Yep.
1: Yeah, that's something about this game. You know, you can talk about doing all the right things and it plays this way, but it's really a game about mistakes. And it happens. When it's this fast, the players are this talented, mistakes are going to happen. And you just have to do your best to position yourself when a mistake does happen to be in the right place at the right time. And that's where you go as a defenseman. You tap the goaltender on the pads and said, hey, thanks, buddy. I owe you one.
0: Shot from the point, blocked in the traffic in front as the horn sounds. Ending period number one with North Dakota taking a 1-0 lead on the power play goal by Ollie Josephson. I thought it was an entertaining first period.
1: Very.
0: And a very fast-paced first period.
1: Yep.
0: And can only get better, right?
1: It's a great first step.
0: Keep in mind that 2 years ago, Augustana came in here on an exhibition game, walked out with a 4-1 win.
1: Oh, I'm certain that was mentioned a time or two this week as they prepared for this game.
0: I think you're absolutely right. 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We'll let you know as we go along how many pounds have already been donated so far.

0: Our DeSouza. One period complete from Ralph Engelstad Arena in the opening contest of the 26-27 season. 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Coming up next, 1-0 North Dakota after one. And this is Fighting Hawks Hockey on the Fighting Hawks Radio Network.
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9: Opening weekend here at Ralph Engelstad Arena. 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
10: No, anytime, Darren.
9: Good to see you. Always is, right? We live in a world where the more things change, the more they stay the same. Things change every day, but one thing is ever remaining the same. 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
10: It is. This has been going on now for almost a decade and a half, this partnership. And I know from a Midco perspective, it has been just the thrill of a lifetime to get a chance to be a part of this package to cover all of North Dakota's teams, obviously today, specifically hockey and football too, I suppose, which is going on earlier today. But it's been such a great partnership over the years, and I know Midco is really, really proud to be the television home for UND Athletics again.
9: And one great thing too, you got the band back together. It's the same familiar faces that we get to see each and every weekend.
10: That's been a special thing too. Having that continuity, to have Jim Scanlon back for another year as our main color analyst, to have Taylor Budge back as our set host, to have a lot of the familiar faces alongside her, from Eric Fabian to Dean Barsness to Brett Hextall to Monique Lammer, like, it's awesome to have that continuity back. Just people that really care about this program and college hockey in general. And obviously our behind the scenes team too. We've got people that have been working on our crew for 3-4 decades, which is unbelievable. So from Mike Derman all the way down to people on the crew, it's a privilege to get to be a part of it for sure.
9: And of course, it's no longer, you guys are just living in our TVs, Midco Sports. We can get you just about anywhere, anytime, can't we?
10: With Midco Sports Plus, you can. I think that's the great thing about the advent of technology. If you're on the road, maybe you're on the road with football and you want to catch up on what's happening with volleyball, or you're doing something with the hockey game and you want to see what's happening over on the soccer pitch, you can catch up with those things with highlights and game replays on Midco Sports Plus, and they've expanded now to include the NSIC and more high school action, and it's really been a great tool. It's a great tool for me. I get a chance to go and watch replays of the teams who are doing these, going to be playing in the future. It's a really cool product, and it's only getting better.
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22: There's something special about University of North Dakota hockey. From the roar of a sold-out Ralph Engelstad Arena to the stories behind one of the greatest hockey programs in the nation, it just doesn't get much better than good old-fashioned North Dakota hockey. Midco Sports is proud to bring you the action on the ice from before opening puck drop to after the final horn. 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Game on.
0: It is 1-0 North Dakota, a power play goal after one period of play as we get into the mining numbers with North American Coal. While the Fighting Hawks bring the heat, the lights stay on, drinks stay cold, thanks in large part to the electricity fueled by North American Coal. The same reliable and affordable energy that keeps the game going. Keeps homes across the region warm all winter long, except this year we're not going to have a winter. I guess that's what I've heard.
1: Yeah, according to the super El Nino that we're supposed to get. I heard rumors that the lakes won't even freeze, one guy was saying.
0: Okay.
1: And I'll take that bet. Not a chance.
0: It was a power play goal, North Dakota. Ollie Josephson scoring, obviously. Well, it doesn't count anyway. But Max Swanson, Will Zeller get the assists on it. Jan Spoonar with three saves for North Dakota. Matisse Lajevin had nine saves for Augustana. Augie was 0 for 2 in the power play. Well, they have some left here. No, that was killed off, wasn't it? Swanson's penalty. Yep.
1: Yep.
0: North Dakota, meantime, 1 out of 2 on the power play with three shots registered after 1:30 to play. So UND's Holly Josephson with the lone goal of the period. North Dakota in the faceoff circle. Lindbergh was 2-0. Reshney was 2-3 on the first period. That's your stats.
1: Yeah, all square in the faceoff. 9 wins each, so 9-9. Even up there, but really the difference is the power play goal and the shots on net. North Dakota heavily favored with 10 shots on goal compared to Augustana's 3.
0: The numbers brought to you by North American Coal. It is 1-0 North Dakota. 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Coming back after this on the Fighting Hawks Radio Network.
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0: 1-0 North Dakota after 1. Congrats to Eric Schmidt, his staff, and the UND football team. They gave it the psych to Murray State today. Let Murray State take a 21-0 lead in the first quarter. Then UND ripped off, I believe it was 55 straight points. They win 55-28 this afternoon at the Lehrer Center. Sorry, a very happy homecoming crowd, without a doubt. That's a Farmers Union Insurance intermission. 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
3: You've been listening to the Farmers Union Insurance Intermission Report. 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Now let's head back to the broadcast booth.
0: 1-0 North Dakota as we get ready to start period number 2. And Spooner and the Gold were left. Lodge it into our right for this period as the puck is shot into the UND zone. A beer hop back to get it. Wheeled it around the near side. That was picked off. Here's a shot that hit the outside of the North Dakota goal. And you got to blow a whistle here because it is off its moorings, if you will. Let's pause 10 seconds for stations to identify themselves. 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
0: Whatever we're doing, that ain't coming through. It's Tim Hennessy along with Mike LeMoyne from Ralph Engelstad Arena. Face off to the right of Jan Spoonar. Puck down, and North Dakota will control that one. Shot out to center ice, gathered in by Fandle. Went rink wide on the far side. It's chopped at by Stremski, and it goes up in over the glass and out of play.
1: Hey, Tim, as we look around the non-conference schedule, I guess there's one final that may catch the attention for our listeners, and that is Michigan Tech has taken a 3-2 victory over the Minnesota Gophers in Magnus Student Ice Arena in Houghton, Michigan.
0: Which named was after, supposed of to course, be yeah. longtime Tech coach John McGinnis.
1: Yep. And that game was supposed to be played yesterday, but ice problems at their rink caused it to be delayed.
0: North Dakota comes back across the line. Alanowski on the far side with it. Taken into the boards, lost the puck. It's cranked out to neutral ice. And played by Bischoff down into the North Dakota zone. Fed back to the point, shot by Young from there. And that's blocked by traffic. It goes to the corner. Baumgartner has it. Baumgartner tied up by Emery. Puck came loose and Swanson tipped it out to neutral ice. Baumgartner goes back to get it for Augustana, retreating in his own zone. Now played it rink wide to the North Dakota blue line. And UND back to get it as Augie gets the opportunity to make a change, trailing 1-0. Here's a pass that's zipped wide of North Dakota's Davis. Comes back to center, shot back in the Augustana zone. Rolled up the near right wing boards, and here comes North Dakota with Connor Davis into the Augustana zone. Kreski is checked, and the puck goes in deep. That wasn't Zapresti, it was Kroll. Now it's Josephson feeding the point. That's fired wide of the goal. Sent up the near boards. Augie trying to come out of there. Having a little trouble doing that. Now that Aaron Puck is picked up by the goaltender, who finally was able to get it out of there and all the way down the ice. And then it's offside at the blue line.
1: Tim, when we look at that lineup of Ollie Joseph and Cody Kroll and Connor Davis, it just has that feel that this is going to be a destructive line. It's going to go in and play the body hard and just kind of be a menace type of a line to the opposing teams. They all kind of have that mentality of work, work, work, and they're going to be fun to watch.
0: Connor Davis, of course, is from Quebec. Played at Cedar Rapids in the USHL last year. Puck shot into the Augustana zone. 1-0 North Dakota the lead in the second period. Palmineer boards held in by UND, but then that pass is blocked, and we're going to get a hooking penalty coming up on North Dakota as soon as they gain possession of the puck. Shot down into the Augie zone. Came around the near side, punched down low by Fandle around the boards, and finally touched by UND. And now the penalty call will come up, and it will be Josh Zakreski. a hooking penalty, giving Augustana their second power play goal. Over.